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3: In Willawong, there's a crash on Leroy Road just near Paradise Road, and that crash is now cleared in Morningside from Lytton Road at Riverside Place. There's a breakdown on the Gateway Motorway northbound. It's on the left shoulder just near Brackenridge Road in Brackenridge. Some debris in Currabee on the Gateway Motorway southbound lanes just after Beanley Road. It's slow for the M1 northbound in Slacks Creek and Beaudesert Road both ways in Callanvale and also in Acacia Ridge. It's Olympia on Brisbane's traffic leader, 4BC.
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2: 4BC Brisbane weather. Wish the traffic was flowing? 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
6: Partly cloudy over Brisbane this morning with a slight chance of a shower throughout the day, reaching a top of 23 in the city, the same out in Ipswich and 22 on the Bayside. Another partly cloudy day tomorrow with a top of 23 degrees, high chance of showers on Saturday, a top of 25 and more showers on Sunday. On Moreton Bay, variable winds below 10 knots, seas below half a metre. Right now it's 17 degrees at Sunnybank. I'm Georgia Kondek with more news at 10:30 on your news leader, Brisbane's 4BC.
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7: Welcome back to the program. 7 past 10, Julian Hill, Assistant Minister for Citizenship, Customs and Multicultural Affairs, joining me on the program shortly. He's from Melbourne in Brisbane at the moment, announcing some funding to the Queensland government to help fight the illegal tobacco trade. I reckon we could probably go a step further. I'll get into that in just a moment. He'll be on the program before 10:30, around about 20 past. Choppy close before 11. I don't even want to be here for this. I mean, I love and I admire what Choppy's done for rugby league, but I don't need another Queenslander telling me how crap New South Wales are. I am looking forward to game 3, though. But there is no way New South Wales are going to win that game with Laurie Daly as coach. There's no, and Loz is a great bloke, wonderful player, but he can't coach. He can't get that team up. And my next question is, who's the leader in the New South Wales team? Cam Munster, look at him. You just want to follow him. Who's that person in the Blues team? I can't see it. And I'm a Blues supporter. 133-882 if you want to call on our open line. 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
7: Hello to our listeners on 4BC in Brizzy, also 4RO and Rocky, and all those listening via the Resonate radio network around Queensland, and all those listening via the 4BC app. You can have your say on a lot of things we're talking about today. Helen says, good morning, Jason. What a great day to be a Queenslander. How do I block? Can I? It is a good day. She goes, go the Maroons. I think you should play the song Here's to Our Heroes, the Mighty Maroons. Love you, Jason, says Helen from Munroobin. You're not showing your love, Helen. You're not showing it. Thank you for your text. Let's go to Rob at Delaney's Creek. Good morning, Rob.
8: Morning, guys. I disagree with you. I think they should stay with Laurie Daly and keep Gus Gould well away. Up the mighty Maroons.
7: All right, mate. See, I'm calling for Gus Gould to take ownership of this team going to game 3. Could you imagine Gus returning to the cauldron? Like, the bylines on this story are just incredible. We need Gus. We need to I'm speaking from a Blues point of view. Gus Gould is our return of Alfie Langer. You had Alfie Langer, we get Gus Gould back. Wouldn't that be amazing for the game? Can we somehow beg Gus to come back? Please, New South Wales Rugby League. Tom's in Hamilton. Morning, Tom.
9: Morning, Jason. How are you today?
7: Terrific.
9: Hey, yeah. Jason, you and I agree on lots and lots of things, okay?
7: Yes.
9: But I've got to say, I disagree with you on getting rid of Laurie Daly as coach. The reason why? He's the best thing we've got going for Queensland.
7: See, that's really what I'm... Listen, you're a 10 in the bin, Tom. This is what I mean. Queensland don't even fear Laurie Daly, our coach. He's got to go. Tom, thanks for your call, I think. 133-882 if you want to have your say. As I said, Julian Hill, the Assistant Minister for Citizenship, Customs and Multicultural Affairs, joining me on the program in just a moment. We're going to talk about cigarette excise. And this might be the first time you'll hear me say, but I agree with both Chris Minns, the New South Wales Premier, and Pauline Hanson. The tobacco excise has failed. Not because smoking is good, not because we should encourage people to light up, but because the policy is no longer achieving what it was designed to do. It's designed to get people to quit smoking. And the idea was, for years, governments have kept increasing tobacco taxes, telling us higher prices would reduce smoking rates. And in theory, it sounds sensible. But in reality, it's created something else entirely. It's a booming black market controlled by crims. It's way out of control. When legal cigarettes become unaffordable, people don't magically quit. Many simply turn to illegal products. And that's exactly what the numbers are showing. Nicotine consumption has increased dramatically. Illicit tobacco now dominates the market. It's not a bit player, it is the player. And governments are collecting billions less in revenue than they expected. Meanwhile, organised crime is making a fortune. This was always going to happen. So how do we make up that shortfall when it comes to health? Less tobacco revenue means less money to use for health and treatments. Our government needs to stop congratulating itself for having the highest tobacco taxes in the world and start asking whether the policy is actually working. I can tell you it's not. The higher the price per stick, the more you're pushing people to a readily available black market. New South Wales Premier Chris Minns is right. Pauline Hanson is right. When a tax creates the opposite outcome to what is intended, it's time for a rethink. It may have been okay when cigarettes were $30 a pack or something, but now, what are they now, roughly 60? They're no longer in the game. And we're not discouraging smoking. If we think we're doing that, we are kidding ourselves. What we're actually doing is subsidising and encouraging a black market. We're putting Australian customers under incredible strain. Our police, who are already stretched, are now trying to shut down chop shops. They've got better things to do. Customs officers, men and women, are breaking down. And if even Labor premiers are now saying the excise has gone too far, perhaps it's time that federally Canberra stopped doubling down on a failed policy and admitted what most Australians can already see. The excise isn't solving the problem anymore. It's not. 100% isn't. It is the problem. It's not solving the problem. It is the problem. And as I said earlier, several of my wonderful listeners suggested I watch the investigation on Spotlight last week on Seven. It was an eye-opener. And there are some suggestions in there and some things that the Australian government should be looking at. And I'll put it to Julian Hill in just a moment. If you haven't seen it, look for it on YouTube or go to 7 Plus and watch it. It's getting worse and it's getting worse quickly. What are your thoughts? 133-882. I think we cut the excise, which cuts the price of cigarettes, and maybe we find the taxes somewhere else without taxing you and I. Perhaps we tax gas. I don't know. Just a suggestion. To help with health. I don't know. Just throwing it out there. 133-882 is our open line for Watch Smoke Alarms. 14 past 10, Julian Hill, the Assistant Minister for Citizenship, Customs and Multicultural Affairs, joins me next here on 4BC Mornings.
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3: In Willawong, there's a crash on Leroy Road just near Paradise Road, and there's a breakdown in Bracken Ridge on the Gateway Motorway northbound. It's off to the left shoulder at Bracken Ridge Road. Seeing some delays on Gympie Road southbound around Castledine and in both directions in Chermside, also southbound in Kedren. Slow as well on Beaudesert Road both ways in Callanvale and also in Acacia Ridge, and a little bit heavy as well on the Cap'n Cook Bridge and Riverside Expressway heading on to Coronation Drive. It's Olympia on Brisbane's traffic leader for BC.
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7: Our takings from the tobacco excise is plummeting. I talked about this off the top of the 10 o'clock hour. Meanwhile, business in the illegal tobacco trade is absolutely booming. And this is a serious problem for our economy, our health system and our security. Julian Hill, the Assistant Minister for Citizenship, Customs and Multicultural Affairs, is in Brisbane at the moment, and he joins us. Morning, Minister.
17: Great to be with you.
7: I saw this report, and we've been talking about it a lot, and we have our own issues in Brisbane. And you being from Victoria, have massive issues in Victoria with gangs and illegal tobacco, firebombings, all that sort of stuff. It's quite dangerous, and I'll get to that soon. But I saw that report on Spotlight. Actually, I only watched it yesterday, and I just need convincing why a cut to excise is not the answer to helping sort of stymie the trade of illegal tobacco.
17: Yeah, it's look a really good discussion to have. Let's get that out of the way because there's some very good news. And even though I am a Victorian, I want to really praise Queensland and the job that's being done up here. Queensland is leading the way for all states and territories in the fight and is showing results against the illegal tobacco trade. But look, on your question, there is no reasonable level of a cut to excise that would make any material difference to this problem. I'll put it in context for your listeners. Illegal tobacco is a global problem. There's a massive surplus of cheap production globally. They can make this stuff for like 50 cents a pack in some countries. And so what's happened in the last few years, organised crime syndicates around the world, think of them like big multinational businesses. They don't care what products they're selling. They'll do Gucci handbags, they'll do tobacco, they'll do drugs, they'll do human trafficking. They just want to make money. So they've weaponised this cheap surplus of global production and flood national borders. Countries have an illegal tobacco problem regardless of their excise policies. And so you could wipe out excise completely, the illegal products would still be cheaper, and the states and territories and the Commonwealth would still be left with the problem of going after these crooks and shutting these stupid, ridiculous, sleazy shops that have sprung up in strip shopping centres.
7: Yeah, I buy that to a certain extent. I mean, cheap tobacco, particularly coming out of Asia, has always been there. But the only reason it's in demand is because, let's be honest, and I'm not a smoker, so I don't care. But the reason why people have turned to this is because a packet of cigarettes is too much. And that's the reason why it's gotten bigger, because back 10, 20, 30 years ago when myself and my listeners used to smoke, cigarettes were quite cheap. Now they're out of range, particularly when everyone's struggling paying bills. That's why people have turned to these illegal cigarettes. They've always been cheap. They've always been around.
17: Yeah, they have. Every country's always had an illegal tobacco problem. And as I said, regardless of excise policies, regardless of the price of legal cigarettes, countries are experiencing illegal trade, weaponised. Just back to what you said, I'm not a smoker either, right? And the vast majority of Australians these days do not smoke. We can be proud of what we've done to have driven down adult smoking rates to amongst the lowest in the world. But that's a good thing. And whilst at one level I get what you say, that it doesn't personally affect you or me, it is an issue that I think we should all care about because we all bear the costs of the health system and we do not want to see the next generation of young Australians, our kids, our grandkids, nieces, nephews, condemned to the scourge of tobacco-related disease and early death. We're going to see the hospital wards fill up again.
7: No, I understand that. I get that.
17: Control of this problem.
7: And look, Julian, no one wants that. Like, and I completely get that. And but
17: well, some people do. The people who do want it, to be really clear, sorry to interrupt you, nirvana for big tobacco, for these organised crime syndicates, is everyone hooked on nicotine. Vapes, pouches, tobacco, that's what they're trying to achieve because nicotine is highly addictive. So I'm not going to see our nation's health policy surrendered to organised crime.
7: Okay. So for the first time since 2010, the revenue from the tobacco excise does not cover the estimated cost of healthcare for smokers. So what's the plan? You can't tax everyday Australians more because we are taxed to the hilt. What is your plan then? What is your plan to increase revenue without keep putting up the excise? And I know it went up in March. But what is the plan? What's the big vision for the federal government?
17: So this has been a bipartisan policy for decades. Tobacco excise went up by about 121% under the previous Liberal National government. It's gone up by about 32% under this government. So it's been a bipartisan policy, to be clear.
7: Yeah.
17: The point of, this is a bit counterintuitive, the point of raising tobacco excise was never to make money. I know everyone thinks it was. It was to drive down consumption. For a few economic nerds might be listening, it's called a Pigovian tax, like pollution, things where the economists say you tax the thing that society doesn't want to reduce consumption. Now, you do get to a point where it doesn't work. And the big rises happened under the previous government, but it has worked to the extent that it's driven down adult smoking rates. What we've now got to do is hold the gains that generations of Australians before us have achieved for this generation and not reverse course by surrendering to organised crime. So what's the plan? Fundamentally, we've got to go after the crime syndicates. And That's what I'm announcing in Queensland today, $15.6 million to the Queensland government to partner with the Queensland government in the fight against tobacco. Queenslanders can be proud that Queensland has gone harder and faster and shut more shops than any state and territory. And what we're hearing from the retailers, from big retailers, from the convenience stores, is that because of Queensland's nation-leading laws, because they boosted enforcement, and because they've got a very clever posture where they don't just go into a town and shut a few of the shops and drive the traffic to the other three left open. They go and shut 100% of the shops at once. And what we're seeing with that posture is that legal sales then go up towards expected levels. Mm. So other states can learn from Queensland's example.
7: What about the Labor premiers who think we should cut the excise as well, you know, rather than stopping people from smoking, which is a hard thing to do, right? And again, I don't smoke, but I used to. People argue that tobacco excises help drive smokers to the black market. We know that. In fact, the ABS estimates around an 80% of tobacco products consumed last year were illegal. That's I don't think we're getting on top of this at all. One Nation wants to do the same. As I said, you've got New South Wales Labor Premier Chris Minn has even said that the tax is making illegal cigarettes even cheaper. Do we need, I mean, is there any plan in revisiting this tax at all? Are you stopping it now? I mean, the further you go, the more you know you're going to do it. The further you tax, the more you're sending people to the black market.
17: What I'd say to any premier, and there's a couple, what I'd say to any advocate or politician, I've challenged people for months on this, is point to any level of excise reduction that would make any material difference to the problem when you've got a massive surplus of cheap production and supply chains and illegal shops. Like, no one can do that. I'm open to the evidence. You know, I've got a chemistry degree. I'm an old nerd.
7: Yeah, I understand that, but yeah.
17: It's not the vibe of the thing.
7: But the evidence is there.
17: What level that makes any difference?
7: But as I said to you before, the evidence is there in the increase of people turning to illegal tobacco because they can't afford the $60 a pack at the moment. What about a freeze just on excise until we get on top of this?
17: Well, I'm outlining the position, which is based on all of the evidence from the Treasury, from the Health Department and others, and people look at this, that no one can point, and there's a convenient political tactic with some state premiers where it's a good talking point to go, oh, it's the excise, and it avoids political responsibility for shutting the illegal shops. So the Commonwealth's investing $84 million over 2 years. We've just announced another $14 million to help the states and territories. And I'd encourage your listeners, people can debate the excise, right? But let's not let all of the authorities and governments off the hook.
7: As I said, you're the Assistant Minister for Citizenship, Customs and Multicultural Affairs. Are you concerned about the stress levels on your customs officers at the moment because of this illegal trade?
17: Look, battling organised crime is a serious business, and there are aspects, I won't go into detail obviously for security reasons, but I've stood with officers, I've talked to them about some of their safety concerns. I would say that I couldn't be prouder of the job that the Australian Border Force officials are doing. We've had a record level of seizures in March, a record week in March, another record week in April. They've seized over 1 kiloton in the 4 months or so from the start of December. So we're chucking everything and the kitchen sink at stopping this stuff at the border. But as I said earlier, no country can win this fight at the border alone. Even Singapore, you know, a lot of your listeners will have been through Singapore, pretty orderly place, strong government. Even Singapore has an illegal tobacco problem. They got motorcycle couriers and WhatsApps, not shops. So this is a problem regardless of excise, regardless of posture. But the ABF are working with the Australian Federal Police, with the Australian Criminal Intelligence Agency and Queensland authorities, Queensland Police and so on, to crack down on this trade. And I'll, you know, finish where I started. Queensland is leading the way, and I think Queenslanders can be proud, and the Australian government is working closely hand in glove with Queensland government and authorities.
7: And I agree with that. You see the scenes coming out of Melbourne where shops are being firebombed. It's out of control. But that's your home state. That's your problem to try and fix. Finally,
17: you know, I am a Victorian, but, you know, unlike some in both of our states, I don't think the point of New South Wales was to keep us apart. You know, I think there's a lot of good stuff happens here.
7: There are so
17: Queensland University yesterday as well.
7: Yeah. Great place. Well, you know what? Victoria's a mess on so many levels. Don't even start me. That's an hour chat, and I don't want to involve you in that. Finally, what was your response to Pauline Hanson's speech yesterday where she said Australia must be a monoculture?
17: I mean, it's. I just shake my head. It's just bonkers. I actually had some expectations. I thought, you know, I don't know, maybe after 30 years in public life, the first time she fronted up to the press club, maybe she'd actually look like an alternative government, like there was some kind of plan, there was something outlined. It was just a scent of grievances. I just shake my head. And look, there's a lot of people, frankly, in my community down in Melbourne and other places in the country who are scared by this kind of divisive rhetoric.
7: So why is it resonating?
17: Australia?
7: Why is it resonating so much with voters? Oh. Why is she ahead on polls? But you must ask yourself that if you think it's so divisive and so wrong, why is it resonating so much? Is this something you chat about in the Labor government?
17: I'm not avoiding the conversation. I'm very happy to come back and have a longer chat.
7: Okay.
17: We've got a bit over time with another interview. What I would say is, yep. I'm just late to call into someone else.
7: No, you're right, mate.
17: Rude. What I would say is at this time of a political cycle, right, many of your listeners would be old enough to remember that Bob Hawke, for most of his terms, John Howard, for most of his terms, they were behind in the polls. People are under pressure, right? People are doing it tough in many parts of the country. Inflation's a bitch, pardon my language, but, you know, I speak pretty plainly. It hits ordinary people. It's a global problem from the global energy shock overwhelmingly, and the government's working to shield Australians from the worst of that. But when people are under pressure, they look at alternatives. You know, I fundamentally don't believe when we get to an election and people are making a choice about the next government of Australia that people want to import that kind of chaos and division and grievance politics into our country.
7: All right.
17: But, you know, I take it seriously. I'm not complacent and we've got work to do.
7: Julian Hill, the Assistant Minister for Citizenship, Customs and Multicultural Affairs. Enjoy your time in the greatest states in the country. Thanks for your time coming on 4BC Morning.
17: Thanks, mate.
7: Vodafone says it's aware of an outage hitting potentially millions of customers around the country. Georgia Kondek has more.
6: Yeah, good morning, Jason. Thousands of people have reported issues with their phones. The third largest mobile network operator says it is working to resolve the issue as quickly as possible and is urging people to try switching their phones on and off. The leaders of the United States and Iran have now signed a memorandum of understanding aimed at ending the war in the Middle East. Designs for a major upgrade to Suncorp Stadium have been unveiled to include an Australian-first Halo video screen. Other features will include a sky-high terrace bar garden and will increase the capacity by 1,000. And a new report has detailed a growing gender gap in Australia's housing system. The Australians Investing in Women's study shows females account for 55% of all social housing residents. In sport, the State of Origin series is heading to a decider here in Brisbane after a second-half clinic from the Maroons in Game 2. Queensland ran out 44-24 winners in front of an Origin record crowd of 91,671. And Jace, I'll have more news at 11 o'clock.
18: G'day guys, Merv Hughes here. I've faced some tough opponents on the pitch, but snoring has been the arch rival. With help from my mates at CPAP Direct, I've earned the Snore No More seal of approval from the missus.
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0: today.
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6: 24 to 11. Geez, I love your passion today. You're really getting into everything we're talking about. 133-882 is our Watch Smoke Alarms open line. Just got some breaking news. Prime Minister Anthony Albanese has spoken in Sydney and has told reporters that the threshold for small businesses to gain a CGT exemption will be lifted from $2 million to $10 million. We'll have more details in the news. 133-882 for Watch Smoke Alarms. Wayne's in Lowood. Good morning, Wayne.
7: G'day, Jason. How are you, mate?
6: Good, mate. Now, I'm just going to look, coming off the back of that interview I did with Julian, I want to say I'm not advocating for smoking, and that's my personal belief. I don't care if you smoke, and that's completely up to you. But I just want to make that clear. Now, you're going to talk about, you buy illegal tobacco. Is that right?
7: Yeah, mate. $85, and I get over 250 grams. Mm.
6: Tell me this.
7: To buy from the shop.
6: Yep.
7: It's $30, over $90 for 30 grams.
6: Right, okay. So that's the price difference. It's quite substantial. Tell me this, and again, I'm not advocating for it. I'm disgusted that we have an illegal tobacco trade, right? But if you choose to buy it from there, that's up to you, mate. I'm not having a crack at you. But is it readily available? Like, is it, like, I don't know, like, can any, do people know where people sell it? Is it that easy?
7: Yeah, it's quite easy, and the people selling it are too smart anyway, mate. They won't get them. They can try to do whatever they want. It's too late now.
6: Yeah, I feel like that you might be right, yeah.
7: They're already in the door, mate, eh? The horse has already bolted, mate, eh?
6: All right, Wayne, thanks for your call, mate. Appreciate your honesty. Ron's at Bribey Island. Good morning, Ron.
8: Morning, Jason.
6: You've smoked for a number of years and gave them away in the 80s, right?
8: Yes, I did.
6: Okay. I gave away, I think, in the 90s, maybe the 2000s. I don't know. But I gave away based on price. So what the government's trying to achieve worked for me. I think it got to about $30 a pack, but I don't know. What are your thoughts on this?
8: Well, I'm substantially older than you, so I gave them away when a packet of Benson Hedges Gold turned retailed at $2, and I said that's just far too much for what I'm earning and the family and all that sort of stuff. But it was very, very difficult, exceptionally difficult, and I understand the situation there. But as you saw in my text, I believe there should be some personal responsibility here. And if you want to smoke, then you pay for your own health care.
6: Yeah, right. So list on your Medicare if you're a smoker. That's not a bad thought. That'll help with the gap in the tax we're actually collecting. Not a bad idea, Ron. Not a bad idea at all. But then you're going to get the argument, well, why don't overweight people pay extra for their health, and why don't drinkers pay for theirs? It's just one of those things, isn't it? 133-882, Nicole says, government get too greedy with our smokes, Jason. We are very happy with our cheap cigs. So this is really opening my eyes. And as I said, that program that I watched, Spotlight,

0: was incredible. It opened up my eyes to a lot of things. Like Ed says too, a packet of normal cigarettes of 20 is $50 plus. A carton of 10 illegal cigarettes is $100. You do not need to go to a shop front to buy illegal cigarettes. One phone call and they're delivered. Are you kidding? Really? It's incredible. Ricky in Redcliffe, and I appreciate all your honesty. People are paying $25 for 100 grams. Have I got that text? Has it moved? Oh, yeah, here it is, of tobacco. So people are going to buy that instead of paying over $400 at a legal shop. I get it. I get why you're doing it. And I'm with you. I think the horse has bolted. I don't think you can pull this back. And Julian Hill did say that the amount of smokers is falling. It's not. The ABS, 1 in 10, 10.6% adults were current daily smokers in 2022. Since 2017, I've saw the data somewhere. It's actually increased because of cheap tobacco. It's an easy fix. Fine anyone $10,000 if they are caught with illegal cigarettes. No, but no, how do you know? Honestly. We've got to rethink it. That's just my view. I agree. I think we need to cut the excise. But is it too late? And we're funding an illegal industry. It's incredible. 133-882. Oh, we need more answers. We need more answers from our government. We need stronger action. Not just keep putting the excise up. That's why I asked the question, should we freeze it? Have a look at it. Make some decisions. I don't know what it is. Maybe you've got the answer. 133-882. That's our open line for Watch Smoke Alarms. SMS shake up to spot scams. This is some good news around this. Scam texts could be easier to identify from July 1. Oh, some good news from July 1 instead of everything going up. That's nice. Under new rules being introduced, text messages sent using unregistered branded sender ID, such as business or organisational names, will be labelled unverified. So let's say scammers are pretending to be Westpac or Australia Post or MyGov, whoever. You know those ones you click on because you go, oh, God, or tax office, I better click on this. It will say unverified and group these texts in a single message thread in the hopes of catching out these cons and keeping us aware. Messages from the official and registered senders will continue to be sent as individual texts from their registered name. Good, I like it. This is good news. When you get so many texts daily, it can be hard to spot the scams. You just go, oh, that's ATO. Even though it's probably spelt AOT, you click on it because you get so many messages. That's good news from July 1. That might help scamming a little bit better. 17 to 11, 4BC. When we come back, do I need to be in the room for this? Origin great. Queensland Origin great. Choppy Close joins us on 4BC Mornings.
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2: In Forest Lake, there's a breakdown for Logan Motorway eastbound just before Boogaroo Street, and a breakdown also in Tanimera for the Logan Motorway westbound just near Drew's Road. A breakdown also in North Lake, so on the Bruce Highway southbound just after Plantation Road, and speed's been reduced down to 40 kilometres an hour, just causing some minor delays for now. And there's some debris also in Currabee on the Gateway Motorway southbound just after Beenleigh Road, and slow on the Riverside Expressway into the city. It's Olympia on Brisbane's traffic leader, 4BC.
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0: Welcome back to the program. 133-882 for What Smoke Alarms is our open line. Judy says, sorry, I shake my head listening to that Julian dribble. Because she's referring to Gillian Hill. Politicians are so trained at sucking up and justifying their pay packet. It was smoothly nice, smart ass, she says, who exemplifies what we need to get rid of, says Judy. Look, I appreciate him coming on and I appreciate him, you know, announcing some funding for Queensland, 15 mil, but it's not even going to scratch the surface. And the fact that we're not looking at anything else, there's no way you're going to stop this illegal tobacco trade. It is out of control now. It is way out of control. It's gone. The only way you're going to stop it is by bringing down the price of the legal product. Get people away from the black market. Ask any smoker that. 133-882 is our open line. Partly cloudy around the southeast today. 22 degrees, 25 possible shower and rocky. The outlook for the next couple of days, 24 for tomorrow, partly cloudy. 25 for Saturday, cloudy with a shower or two. Let's hope those showers don't muck up our weekend plans too much. Around the regions, Charters Towers, everywhere partly cloudy. 26 Charters Towers, Charleville 25, Emerald 25, Gundy 23, Longreach 28, the Eyes are 29, the Roy 21 and Roma 23 degrees. Our energy over the last 24 hours, 5% wind, 28% solar, 10% gas, and 55% coal.
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0: Don't get me wrong. I love this bloke when he comes on every week. He normally comes on a Friday, but we've got him today to review last night's State of Origin 2. I love talking. Do I have to talk to him today? I'm copping it left, right and centre. Choppy close. How are you, mate?
11: Good, Jase. How are you, mate?
0: How do you reckon?
11: Well, you know, at the end of the day, you should be feeling the pinch. So if you're a New South Wales supporter, you've got to hide. It's as simple as that.
0: I agree. And, mate, I tell you what. What I've been saying earlier, and you probably won't, you probably won't agree with me because you don't care about New South Wales, and that's fair enough. I get that. But Laurie Daly's got to go, and I'm not waiting until after game three. It needs to happen. Now, this team has no leadership. I look at Queensland, I go, geez, I'd want to play for Munster. I want to play for Billy. I mean, you're a team. New South Wales doesn't feel like a team. There's some incredibly good players on that team, but they're not a team. And I'm calling today for Gus Gould to come back for game three. Could you imagine it? Queensland's arch nemesis back at Suncorp for the decider, Choppy.
11: Yeah, look, well, let's not go too far. But at the end of the day, you know, Laurie, he made some weird choices. This is what they keep doing, New South Wales. And, you know, they won the first State of Origin. Yet they made changes that made no sense. They took Strange out of the run-on side. They took, you know, Hamoli Olakau'atiri, the toughest, biggest, hardest hitting forward in the game right now, didn't get on the field because Laurie, I don't know what Laurie was thinking. There's two players. You know, the players that they replaced them with certainly didn't play anywhere near as well as what Strange did in the first game and as what, you know, Hamoli did. It was absolutely weird, but they've done that now, Jace. I'm sorry to tell you this. For 46 years, mate.
0: Yeah.
11: They've turned on their own team.
0: I can't argue with you, Choppy. You're 100% right, but let's celebrate how good your side was. I mean, Sam Walker looks like he's been playing Origin for 10 years. And, mate, your captain, I thought he should have been man of the match last night, Cam Munster. He was unbelievable.
11: He was one of probably five or six who could have easily taken the man of the match award and nobody would have questioned it. And, you know, let's start with Sam Walker. The pressure that he would have been under last night, his second ever Origin game, coming off a loss. And here he is. He goes out there, he kicks 8 from 8.
0: Yeah.
11: That's Mel Meninga like.
0: Yeah.
11: Mel Meninga kicked 7 from 7 the very first Origin. That pressure that would have been on Mel that night was exactly the same as what Sammy Walker had to face last night. What a great game he had.
0: Yeah.
11: What about Selwyn Cobber?
0: Oh, how good's his form?
11: He is just smashing it.
0: Yeah.
11: He's fit, he's strong, he believes in himself. He's got a coach at club level that has actually taken him to a new level. We are so lucky that we've got some of these players that are available to us now and playing so well. I agree about Munster. He was the ultimate captain last night. He tried, he tried, he tried. He never gave up. Even when the score looked like going to get away from us in the first half, Munster was there rallying, trying to get the troops going. And it was noticeable when he left the field just how much we lost.
0: Yeah,
11: so
0: he did.
11: At the end of the day, you're pretty right, Jase. He was outstanding, but I thought Sam Walker and Selwyn Cobber could have won those man of match awards quite as easy.
0: Mate, what about, I mean, Harry Grant later in the game came into his own. It was unbelievable. What do you do, mate, if you're Billy? Do you bring in Tom Dearden or do you leave Sam Walker there?
11: Well, at the moment, I don't think he needs to change a winning team. And I mean, he showed last night that he wasn't willing to do that. He had Reece Walsh sitting on the bench and there was a stage there where Callum Ponga had topped a head knock and it looked like Reece could come on and everybody got excited except Billy. He actually realised that, you know, he didn't need to have some change for whatever reason when we were going so well. So that was a masterstroke, I thought, that he, you know, calmed Reece back down a little bit and sat him back down on the bench. You know, Reece is going to get more and more opportunities in the future, but I think that's the difference in the coaching.
0: Yeah.
11: You know, I don't sense any panic from Billy, and he's such a thorough, you know, exponent of the game.
0: Yeah.
11: He was outstanding. His coaching effort was amazing last night.
0: Yeah, mate. Well done to you guys. I mean, it sets it up beautifully for a juicy finale to this year's State of Origin, the decider at Suncorp in 3 weeks' time. Choppy, appreciate your time, mate. We'll chat next week, eh?
11: No problem, Jase. And, you know, all of, I've only got one thing to say, mate. Queenslander!
0: Thanks. Thanks a lot. You can laugh, buddy. There he goes, Choppy Close, this morning here on 4BC. I'm defeated. I'm done. 6 to 11.
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0: Ghana and Panama remain nil-all with less than 4 minutes remaining. See, if I was running soccer, that's when you release a line onto the field and you keep the line out there until someone scores. Could you imagine? Kids would love it. The kiddies would go, Daddy, when are they going to release the line? That'll make the game so much more exciting. Maybe we can think about that for the World Cup next time. Uzbekistan and Colombia will take to the field at 12 o'clock. That is your World Cup updates, 5 to 11.
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0: Welcome back to the program. It's two away from 11. George Kondek has the news coming up in just a moment. See, my line theory worked. As soon as I said that, Ghana scored. They must have heard me. I don't know. It's just a theory around nil-all draws make it more exciting in soccer. If it's nil-all, at the 80th minute mark, you release a line until someone scores. I haven't worked out how we re-catch the line. That we're working on. We'll get to that. Hey, after 11 o'clock this morning, you know what I haven't spoken about? Is the extra 1,000 people we're going to squeeze into Suncorp Stadium with a redevelopment. We'll get to that after 11 o'clock this morning. Anita Annabelle joins me as well. We'll look at entertainment. And there's a new movie out this weekend we must all go and see if we can, and also a new show to stream on Netflix, all that. Coming up after 11 o'clock and more of your feedback, 133-882.
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3: It's 11 o'clock. Good morning. I'm Georgia Kondek. Six people have been charged over an organised crime plot to import $100 million worth of drugs into Queensland. Following a three-week investigation, authorities seized nearly 200 kilograms of cocaine and 150 kilograms of methamphetamine. Police say investigations remain active and further arrests have not been ruled out. A teenage boy will stand trial at the Supreme Court over the murder of a high-profile Brisbane businessman last June. Greg Josephson was found unresponsive following a house party attended by a large group of teenagers. The now 16-year-old appeared at Brisbane Magistrates Court via video link and did not enter a plea. As tax revenue from tobacco excise continues to plummet, the illicit tobacco trade is seeing a surge in activity. According to ABS estimates, around 80% of tobacco products consumed last year were illegal nationwide. Assistant Citizenship, Customs and Multicultural Affairs Minister Julian Hill has told Jason Matthews countries have an illegal tobacco problem regardless of their excise policies.
4: And so you could wipe out excise completely, the illegal products would still be cheaper, and the states and territories and the Commonwealth would still be left with the problem of going after these crooks and shutting these stupid, ridiculous, sleazy shops that have sprung up in strip shopping centres.
3: The Albanese government has announced a range of carve-outs as new capital gains tax arrangements are set to be passed by Parliament. Business with a turnover of up to $10 million will still be able to access the 50% CGT discount. There will also be further concessions for start-ups, while the 30% tax rate for trusts will be scrapped. Prime Minister Anthony Albanese says the changes are fair and come after a consultation period.
5: This is genuine reform, and genuine reform is often difficult. But it's the right thing to do, done for the right reasons, in order to give Australian workers a tax cut, in order to make sure that more Australians can get into their first home.
3: One Nation MP says there are serious security questions to be raised about the political stunt during Pauline Hanson's One Nation speech. Activist group GetUp has since claimed responsibility for the incident and the matter has been referred to federal police. Barnaby Joyce says the fact the banner was unfurled remotely after being installed previously is a sign of significant concern.
6: Imagine if that had been a bomb. The point is, two people got in there, unbeknownst, and rigged that whole thing up, and then were able to remotely control it.
3: And Vodafone says it is aware of an outage hitting potentially millions of customers around the country. Thousands of people have reported issues with their phone services. The third largest mobile network operator says it is working to resolve the issue as quickly as possible. To finance, the All Ords are down 22 points at 9,163 and one Aussie dollar buying 70.2 US cents.
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3: Queensland are bringing the Origin Series home as a decider following an impressive win at the MCG. The Maroons came back at halftime to dominate the Blues 44-24. Fullback Kalen Ponga says they were working hard all week to secure the decider.
9: Yeah, it was. I think we earned a lot of that footy, though. We worked hard throughout the week. We had a great week prep. And it's good to obviously play for 80 minutes and get the win.
3: At the FIFA World Cup, Ghana is leading Panama 1-0. Earlier, Harry Kane scored a brace as England began its World Cup campaign with a 4-2 win over Croatia. Australia trains behind closed doors today ahead of Saturday morning's clash with the US. And Australia has hammered Bangladesh by 9 wickets at the Women's T20 World Cup. It's 4 past 11. That's news and sport.
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3: In Forest Lake, there's a breakdown for the Logan Motorway eastbound just before the Woogaroo Street overpass, and a breakdown in Tanimera for the Logan Motorway heading westbound just near Drew's Road. A breakdown as well in North Lakes on the Bruce Highway southbound after Plantation Road, and speed's been reduced down to 40 kilometres an hour until it gets cleared. And a breakdown as well in Bald Hills on Gympie Arterial Road southbound in the left shoulder just before Linkfield Road, not causing any delays. It's Olympia on Brisbane's traffic leader, 4BC.
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3: Partly cloudy over Brisbane this morning with a slight chance of a shower and a top of 23 degrees in the city, the same in Ipswich, and 22 on the Bayside. Looking ahead, another partly cloudy day tomorrow with a top of 23. High chance of showers on Saturday, a top of 25, and more showers expected on Sunday. On Moreton Bay, variable winds below 10 knots, seas below half a metre. Right now it's 19 degrees at West End. I'm Georgia Kondek with more news at 11:30 on your news leader, Brisbane's 4BC.
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0: Welcome back to the program. It is 7 past 11. Carla Minasco will join me this half hour. I wonder how she spent Origin night last night. Well, actually, can I be brutally honest with you? I do know, and it's hilarious. And it's not complimentary towards her wonderful husband, Maddie. But anyway, we'll get into that real soon. Also, just after 11:30 this morning, Anita Annabelle joins me for an entertainment update. There's a bit around today, but I'm also keen to find out what's she thinks of Toy Story 5. She's seen it already, and I think that's in cinemas today. But there's also this new show out on Netflix. I think it's called I Will Find You. It's with Sam Worthington. Apparently, it is amazing. Probably a good chance to, well, my version of Netflixing and chilling is me and a bag of salt and vinegar chips. That's it. That's all it is. So can't wait to see that as well. 133-882, if you want to have your say on anything today for Mason. 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
13: For the stories that matter to Brisbane, stay right here. 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Brisbane's 4BC.
0: Let's go to the text. Ross in Mossman says, good morning, Jason. So it seems we are square with our sausage roll bet on the State of Origin. Sorry, Ross, I forgot about that. It was the sausage roll and party pie pack. I won Origin 1, he won Origin 2, so we are square. Triple or nothing. Righto. No, I'm going to lose. I just might as well just send you the sausage rolls now. All right. I'm stupidly taking up that offer. Ross, remember, gamble responsibly with your sausage rolls and your party pies, guys and girls. Barb says, hi, Jason. I'm very much a Blues supporter, loud and proud, but I've never understood why Laurie Daly and his crew are constantly kept on as the New South Wales coaching team when the team is constantly losing. I'll tell you why, Barb, because there's no one bloody else. It will be Ivan Cleary in a year or so. And then wait for the dominance then. Queensland won't know what's hit them once Laurie Daly, Ivan Cleary takes over as coach. At any other Coden club, whether it be national or international, lost as many games as Daly and his support staff, their contract would be severed and they would be shown the door. I don't often agree with Gus Gould, but in this instance, I think he hit the nail on the head when he said, stop listening and taking the so-called expert's advice. I just don't get it, says Barb. Barb, I'm going to go one step further. I'm calling for the sacking of Laurie Daly right now. He doesn't go into game three. Gus Gould, please take on the role of coaching New South Wales for one game. Restore pride in the state. Restore pride in that team. Give them something to play for. Otherwise, they're going to get smashed at Suncorp in 3 weeks' time. I beg you, Gus. Oh, my God. Could you imagine this? Queensland's arch nemesis returns to the cauldron. I'm writing the promo for Channel 9 right now and 4BC's continuous call team. The return of Gus, bigger than Alfie Langer. Oh, man, I'm getting chills. Gary says, good morning, Jason Matthews. Typical whinging New South Wales supporter. Wow. I'm whinging about my team. Not like you. You whinge about the refs. We got a player sin bin last night. I haven't complained about it once. Chris says, Ponga showed the NRL who the best fullback is while Walsh had to sit and watch it happen. Keep the excuses coming and the orange flag flying. What the heck? Chris, do you just try and look for something to disagree with me with? I couldn't care less who's the fullback for Queensland. Walsh or Ponga. Dave and Yangon says, Jace, Gus would never come back. He fears a flogging from Queensland. Dave, 10 in the bin. 10, and you're on report. Phil says, hi, isn't it great to live in central Queensland where both Queensland origin captains come from, women's and men's? And yet no NRL club for central Queensland. A bit sad. Oh, I'd love to see one there. Elvis's text. This is interesting. Good morning, Jason. In relation to Pauline, these look like the things Elvis agrees with. Power stations, nuclear, immigration, ABC and SBS. We've had red and blue time for orange and action, says Elvis. Thank you, Elvis. Gary Manly West says, Jason, read your interview with Julian. He is ignorant with the basics and the meaning of multicultural versus multiracial and monoculture. One nation is not against multiracial. If I travel to Italy, want to experience Italian culture, not a bland multiracial culture. If I go to Holland, I want to experience Dutch culture, not a bland multiracial culture. Multiracial immigration is fine, but the immigrants become Australian. Your guest was so ignorant. And one more thing from Bretto. Wow, the government is so strong on the tobacco issue, it's giving Queensland 14 mil and they only gave some unknown Indian solar energy company 250 mil. Good call. They sure have their priorities worked out. Keep your thoughts coming through. 133-882. Thanks to Watch Smoke Alarms. The Prime Minister has announced carve-outs for the government's controversial changes to capital gains tax, including for small businesses.
14: Following the consultation that we flagged on budget night, we are announcing details to allow more small businesses access to the capital gains tax concessions. Today, we're announcing that we'll increase the turnover threshold for existing small business 50% active asset CGT concession from $2 million to $10 million. This is one of the four concessions that we have said would continue. It is the most widely used of those four CGT concessions used by small businesses in Australia.
0: I could just see the social media posts now with this on there because Albo loves putting up stuff about himself. I could just say now, yeah, great news. Now tax the gas. That'll be the first line. So to reiterate, the turnover threshold for small businesses to gain a 50% CGT exemption will be lifted from 2 mil to 10 mil. The Prime Minister also announced that they were also proposing to introduce a new innovative business tax concession for startups. The consultation paper on that will be released later this morning. Better hurry up, it's 11:15. Albanese said discretionary trust funds, the trust would also be made exempt from the minimum 30% tax in cases where they are established for genuine testamentary purposes. Are they walking backwards on some of this CGT stuff? They're really worried about it, aren't they? They're walking backwards. Am I reading this wrong? The government says these carve-outs will cost the budget $475 million based on indicative costings. I think he's walking back a little bit. What are your thoughts? 133-882, that's our open line. Thanks to Watch Smoke Alarms. I was getting ready last night for State of Origin. I was watching Nine News and they're doing some wonderful coverage from the MCG. Saw Joel was down there doing a great job and this story just popped up. Suncorp Stadium is getting a generational overhaul ahead of the 2032 Olympics courtesy of a state government's legacy fund. I thought, you ripper. We're getting these extra seats in. Praying to baby Jesus that we're going to get a roof on this stadium so it's, you know, all weather. And the government is talking up an Australian-first halo sight screen suspended from the roof plus two massive new screens outside that are as big as tennis courts. Okay. So let's be honest, strip away the fancy marketing speak like generational overhaul and the government has basically bought a couple of big plasmas from Harvey Norman. Well, no, they've done more than that. The screens do look great. And it goes around, up the top, it goes right around the stadium. It looks fantastic. And they're going to rip out the big old screens at either end, right? That have probably seen better days. I get that. I applaud this. But by ripping those big screens out, they're increasing the capacity, wait for it, by 1,000. 1,000 standing room tickets. Despite former Premier Peter Beattie begging for a roof to turn it into a $65,000 seat weatherproof mega fortress, the government has passed on that. Peter Beattie is absolutely 100% right. You want to talk about generational? Generational is making it good for the future. And whilst the new screens look amazing, even Channel 9 last night was showing me stadiums on the news around the world that had roofs, retractable roofs, not Brisbane. And we do have a lot of weather here, right? And maybe we can't increase the seat size or seat capacity, except for the extra 1,000. I mean, that's going to make a big difference. But at least can we put a roof on the bloody thing so we can host more stuff? It would be nice. The funding for the Suncorp upgrade is coming out of the state budget next week. David Crisafulli, our Premier, had this to say.
15: As part of bidding for the Games, there was a legacy fund. That fund was effectively squandered and put aside as a contingency. Because we're building things on time and on budget, we don't need to put that to the side. So Queenslanders are going to get an injection into grassroots sport as well as upgrade into some of our really special venues.
0: Oh, I don't mind what the Premier is putting out there. Particularly investment into grassroots sport. I love that. But how much is this costing? And are we getting our money's worth, Premier? Oh, I guess we'll find out in the budget, which comes out next week. But I hear everyone glowing about it. Well, people are towing the line, so to speak. But stuff it. Is this a major announcement or is this just more spin BS? Like, we're going to be an Olympic city in 2032 and our decision to put a screen around the top of the stadium and increase seating by 1,000, that's it? I don't know if I'm the odd one out here. And any improvement's great improvement, but I don't see it. It's not generational improvement, is it? I think we've outgrown Suncorp Stadium already. And don't get me wrong, it is the greatest stadium to watch rugby league in. It is unreal. The atmosphere absolutely hits you in the chest. Can you imagine what it's going to be like in 3 weeks for the decider? We've reached out to Stadium Queensland CEO Todd Harris for comment on the revamp plans, and he said we wanted him on the show, but he must be too busy. Since its redevelopment, Suncorp Stadium has become the home of the Brisbane Broncos, the Dolphins, well, part-time home of the Dolphins, Queensland Reds and Brisbane Roar, as well as a growing list of internationally significant events, and investment in key is key in ensuring it keeps pace with demand. This will further enhance the venue's ability to host the world's biggest events, and we are pleased to be working with the Queensland Government and other partners to deliver these works as part of the investment in Stadiums Queensland's portfolio. I don't know, it just seems a bit cheap for me. I had the pleasure of being in the States before Christmas. I went around. I love going to stadiums. I'm really passionate about them. I love it. I love my sport, and I love going and checking out stadiums. It's my thing. I know, I need a life. But our stadiums, holy moly, compared to the ones overseas, just on the World Cup, on the SBS, you look at the stadiums. They're incredible. Yeah, we'll just put an extra 1,000 seats in and a new plasma. I don't know what you think. Am I being too hard? I'm happy to cop it. I was just a little bit disappointed in it last night. 133-882, that's our open line if you want to have your say.
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3: In North Lakes, there's a breakdown on the Bruce Highway southbound after Plantation Road. Speed's been reduced down to 40 kilometres an hour. It is currently being cleared and delays are heavy back to Deception Bay. Also a breakdown for the Logan Motorway westbound near Drews Road in Tanimera. A breakdown also for the Logan Motorway eastbound just before the Woogaroo Street overpass in Forest Lake. And some debris in Currabee on the Gateway Motorway southbound just after Beenleigh Road. It's Olympia on Brisbane's traffic leader, 4BC.
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0: Welcome back to the program, 24 past 11. Just some texts coming through. Brian says, Jason, after last evening, the new stadium has to have an 80,000 capacity with proviso to increase. Well, Brian, I agree with that. No, look, we don't handle the purse strings, right? So we don't know what's going on. But seriously, if the big announcement, generational announcement about Suncorp Stadium was an extra 1,000 seats and some screens, and don't get me wrong, the screens look bloody amazing. But if that's it, I'm concerned. And we're building the new stadium at Victoria Point, which I love, Victoria Park, I should say. I love. I'm all for it. I'm frothing it. I can't wait. But again, 65,000 or 63,000. I just wish we'd be bold, grow some you-know-whats, and build something that we could probably still use in 20 years instead of going, just where are we going to get the funding now to make the stadium bigger? We need an 80,000-seat stadium in Brisbane. And I don't want to go down that whole path today, but I don't know. It seems today I'm the only one underwhelmed by that announcement yesterday. Everyone else is going, oh, it's terrific. Oh, I don't see it. I'm sorry. I don't want to be negative Nancy, but I don't see it. Sorry for being honest. 25 past 11. And I love my footy. I love my sports. I love my stadiums. I tell you, I don't know, 1,000 seats. We'll take a couple of screens. Anyway, Carla Binnuska, how are you?
4: Hello, I'm well. How are you doing, Jason?
0: Oh, I've had a better day.
4: Can I talk you off a ledge, a corporate ledge, where only fat cats will be able to stand and watch their sporting events in a 52,500-seat stadium?
0: Yeah.
4: Snooze. How many people at the MCG last night?
0: 91. 93 or something like that?
4: 1,500, I think.
0: Yeah.
4: Not a half a person, 91,500 people.
0: And I'm in a good mood tonight, today. I just...
4: Despite everything, you're still upbeat.
0: What do you mean?
4: Well,
0: Origin. You're talking about Origin.
4: Yeah.
0: And Scotty says, typical Blues fans, eating their own when there is a hiccup. That's why Queensland gets Origin, Scotty. But Scotty, you know, I'm not blaming the ref.
4: No.
0: If we're gonna take the Band-Aid off, I not once blamed Ashley Klein for the loss by binning Tony Staggs.
4: Just the Blues turned up for the first 20 minutes and then disappeared. And I don't know who it was. Was I listening to you and Choppy? But basically that, like, you look at the Queen, and here's where I know things are wrong. I am a Blues supporter, having been born and bred in New South Wales. I make apologies for that. But I married a Queenslander, so that's where I have my Maroon card. And I know more about the Maroons team than I do about the Blues team. Because I think there is, I hate the cop out of, you just don't get State of Origin football.
0: I agree with Queensland's view on that,
4: but,
0: mate.
4: But here's where I go, okay, I kind of understand, is because there's a real passion and a sense of belonging to a team that I think is missing in the Blues side at the moment. And whether that starts from the head down, Laurie Daly looked like a disheveled mess at the press conference after the game last night. And, you know, direction has to start from somewhere, and they seemed directionless. And there's not one, like, usually you go, oh, yeah, Cleary's the standout, but he wasn't even last night. There was not one player on the Blues side where I was like, that's the cohesion there. That's the glue that's sticking the team together.
0: Yeah.
4: It's missing.
0: You know what? I think it's time I went for Queensland.
4: Oh.
0: With Queensland, I'm sick of losing. I'm sick of being a loser.
4: Up the Maroons.
0: Yeah, play
5: up
0: it.
5: Up the Maroons.
0: Yeah, play it proudly. Apparently there's some video on social media of me as well at the moment, which Charlie put together.
4: Yeah.
0: We'll have words, Charlie.
4: Yeah, good one,
0: We
4: Charlie.
0: Will have words. I've got some breaking news.
4: Yes, go.
0: My auntie and uncle who live in Ipswich.
4: Mm-hmm.
0: Auntie Helen, I still call her auntie, by the way. I'm 55.
4: She's always your auntie.
0: I love her. They're my godparents too, right?
4: Well, that's even more important.
0: Oh, all right. And we're not debating
4: she's
0: that.
4: She's family and your fairy godmother.
0: She said, Michael, Uncle Michael, thank you, Beard, I think she means Heard, you talking to Chris Close. Did you know that you are related to him?
4: Really?
0: Wait, I'm related to Chris Close?
4: How?
0: I don't know. Should we like drag this out like an episode of Days of Our Lives?
4: Can I get Where Are You From involved? That had been involved. You'd have to go to the SBS. That's the only problem.
0: The SBS.
4: or Ancestry.com. Can we do it? Have you done your ancestry, your genealogy?
0: No, I don't want to know.
4: I can tell you what.
0: I don't know which convict family I come from, mate. That's... Anyway, what's coming up on your show? I'm related to Chris Close.
4: Are you excited about that?
0: I'm intrigued.
4: Yeah, okay. That should be. That's...
0: Guys, after the show, we're getting a whiteboard out. We're going to try and work out how. All right.
4: You're going to mind map it out like you're Russell Crowe in A Beautiful Mind. I think just get on the blower to Auntie Helen. And maybe she might be able to give you some answers, considering she just sent you that text.
0: All right. Well, I have a chat. Actually, you talk, I'll send her a text.
4: Okay. Well, I'm excited because the announcement came earlier this week that Aussie Crawl were getting back together after 40 years apart. And James Rain is going to be joining me on the afternoon's program to have a chat about the Red Hot Summer Tour and what it's like to get the band back together after four decades apart, which I think is amazing. You're not really excited.
0: I'm texting Auntie Helen.
4: Okay, let me do that again. James Rain.
0: Yeah, good. I love him.
4: Okay. That wasn't the response I was thinking I was going to get.
0: What else do you want?
4: The Bull Shark Tank. We've got our final contestant entering the Bull Shark Tank.
0: Nice.
4: We're doing that to support, obviously, local business, and we thank Morgan McLeod.
0: What industry?
4: It's always around food.
0: Love it.
4: Well, last week was about food. This week happens to also, about events and special occasions.
0: Nice.
4: And things that you want to be supported in.
0: Penny Erie, good.
4: The foods space.
0: Yes.
4: Josh Morris will also give us our footy tips for this week.
0: No footy tonight.
4: No, but he'll no doubt have some thoughts on last night's game as well.
0: Yep, no worries.
4: Being a proud Blue.
0: So. All right, that's it. We're done. I'm more interested. Okay. I've lost interest in what you're saying.
4: You weren't even interested from the start.
0: I don't know. How's this? Or maybe I am a Queenslander. Wouldn't that be funny if it works out that I'm actually a Queenslander?
4: So conflicted.
0: I am.
4: Are you trans Maroon?
0: What does that even that mean?
4: You're transitioning to be a Maroon.
0: Nice save. Carla's in after midday. Midday today on 4BC. 6 people have been charged after police allegedly unravelled a major drug operation off the Queensland coast. Georgia Condek has more.
5: Good morning, Jason. 40 kilograms of cocaine were found floating in waters near a boat ramp at Midge Point, around 30 kilometres south of Proserpine in May. It sparked a major police investigation between Queensland and federal authorities over 3 weeks. A teenage boy accused of murdering former Universal chief executive will stand trial in the Supreme Court. The then 15-year-old was arrested in a nearby street after Greg Josephson was found unresponsive following a house party. Australia's peak motoring body has exposed discrepancies in how car manufacturer advertise fuel efficiency and EV ranges. And direct flights between Sydney and London are due to take off in October next year. The inaugural project Sunrise Flights will become the longest commercial trip in the world, taking about 22 hours. In sport, Ghana has scored deep in injury time to beat Panama 1-0 at the World Cup. Earlier, England beat Croatia 4-2. And Jason, Georgina Winter will have more news at midday.
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3: Welcome back to the program. I'm still in shock that I'm related to Choppy Close. Can you believe that? This is like, Auntie Helen, why are you sending messages like that halfway through the show? Well, nearly towards the end of the show. I could be a Queenslander, ladies and gentlemen. And then I get advised by one of our producers, Harrison, the Prince of Longreach, that I could be related to people on Longreach. I don't know if I take Harrison's words, because he was wondering why he can't do his tax return for this year now. And then he said, quote unquote, I have to wait till June 31. So I don't know if I'm going to take Harrison's word on that. You know I love you, Harrison. 133-882 is our open line for Watch Smoke Alarms. Scotty's in Kalanga. G'day, mates.
4: Hey, Jason, how are you?
3: I'm in shock, but yeah, go ahead.
4: That's all right, mate. Hey, listen, I've just been listening to this stadium debate, especially over the last couple of years in regards to preferred sizing and things like that. But what I've heard is people around, I guess, in the southeast, that they want the 80,000-seat size stadium, especially for our Olympic stadium, and they
3: 100%.
4: Want a roof at Suncorp. But what sort of makes me wonder is that, you know, in 1956 at the Melbourne Olympics, the MCG was, you know, it had seating for around 100,000. And the population back then of Australia was only 10 million. So here we are with almost 28 million people today, and we're still talking about seats of only 60,000. So
3: I just
4: don't understand.
3: Well, Scotty, I don't either, but I guess the only explanation I can offer is the cost. Obviously now is a lot more expensive than it was back then to build these stadiums. So I guess cost per seat is a lot more, but yeah, I just don't understand why we're building a 63,000-seat stadium and we're just putting in an extra 1,000 seats at Suncorp. I don't know. I guess I was looking for something a little bit more. I really do. Should I become a Maroons fan? That's what I want to know this morning. So I'm over losing all the time. 133-882 is our open line.
5: That's entertainment.
6: Are you not entertained?
7: We are tonight's entertainment.
8: That looks entertaining.
3: Oh, Michael says there's under-19s origin on tonight. I love the under-19s. That's at North Sydney Oval. Oh, God, can New South Wales win that at least? That'd be nice. All right, let's talk entertainment. Sick of origin. Let's get her on the line. Anita Annabelle, she is the greatest in the biz. How are you going, mate?
9: Oh, good morning. I'm good. How are you?
3: I'm good. I'm a little bit torn today. I'm disappointed about the loss last night. And, Stephen Manley says, how did you guys get a job on Queensland radio station? Because referring to me and Carla, your mate, that we're from New South Wales. You know what? We're smart New South Wales people. We moved to Queensland to get out of that dump called Sydney.
9: Is it now time to tell the listeners that I'm from Sydney, or are we just pretending that I'm not?
3: Oh, we know you are.
9: That's how I know Carla. That's how I know Biggs.
3: Yeah, I know. You're not as cool as us up here. I know that. So,
9: I live in Brisbane for 9 months of my life.
3: That doesn't qualify me. Anyway. Hey, listen, let's talk about that tragic news we heard about yesterday. Jeremy Clarkson has revealed some sad health news.
9: Yeah, this is so sad. So Jeremy has an aggressive form of cancer, and he shared the news on his reality TV series Clarkson's Farm, which means that he was actually diagnosed last year. He basically, during the episode, he told his castmates, Charlie and Caleb, that he had cancer, and they asked where, and he said it's of no concern to anybody. However, it was later revealed that it was in the prostate.
3: Yeah, not good. Not good at all.
9: Yeah.
3: Well, I thought
9: surgery and everything.
3: Hopefully things will improve for him there.
9: Yeah.
3: On another note, everybody knows this tune.
10: Money!
3: Well, the theme song might have never been. What's the story behind this?
9: So the composer of the iconic Bluey theme song almost turned

0: turned this gig down. So Geoff Bush, who he is the composer of that very, very catchy tune, he originally turned down the gig because he believed the show would never work in the US, which is where they wanted it to go, because an American friend couldn't understand what they were saying.
1: Oh, really?
0: So, yeah, but it's since become the biggest series. Obviously, the series' biggest market is the US. But the gig was actually pitched to him as a little gig on the side. But he had no experience composing music for children. So he was like, oh, I don't want to do this. I don't think I'll be able to do it. And now look at it. It's one of the most recognisable theme songs for kids.
1: It's unbelievable, isn't it? I mean, the ABC didn't have much faith in it either. They sold off the rights. So
0: crazy, isn't it?
1: I know. A lot of people. Maybe they just didn't see the opportunity in this wonderful product that kids... Look, I've only seen 1.5 episodes and what I saw I love, but, well, my kids are older, so I...
0: Yeah, of course.
1: So I missed that opportunity, but it's certainly amazing, absolutely amazing. And to think it's been made here in Brisbane, it's incredible, isn't it? Hey,
0: do you know what?
1: What?
0: No, I was just going to tell you a really funny story. I did a Bluey TikTok about a year ago and it's had 1.2 million views.
1: Okay, now I'm intrigued.
0: Parents in the comments were so furious with me because it was about the theme song. And because I don't have kids, I didn't see it out in the wild, I guess, and didn't realise that it's a game of musical statues, the theme song.
1: Right,
0: the whole opening sequence. And apparently parents were furious with me because I'd put it on this TikTok and their kids were waking up and it's a phenomenon. They literally like hear it and they're like, Bluey. So, yeah.
1: Yeah, wow. Look at you. Controversial. Can we change the intro? Controversial entertainment reporter Anita Annabelle joining us. You are far from it, my friend. You are far from it.
0: Hey, I know.
1: American actress Sally Field has reflected on her experience filming The Way West all the way back in 1967 alongside her co-star Robert Mitchum.
0: Yes. So adorable. I love Sally Field. Basically, she couldn't understand a word he was saying and would pretend, like nod and smile and be like, yeah, every time he spoke. And she was actually quoted as saying, I don't know if he was stoned or what, but I couldn't string two words together. And I would go, yeah, and laugh and pretend I understood what he was saying most of the time. But she said she absolutely adored him and they were able to build a bond even though she didn't really understand him and he was extremely accepting of her and he was good to her.
1: I wonder how hard it is for the team here, the crack team on 4BC Mornings, to find a scene. Like, I wonder if we can Google it and I'll play it, maybe if not today, tomorrow, and play it and see if we can understand it.
0: Yeah, totally. Okay. Well, we must have been able to if he was a movie star.
1: There we go. We'll find. They're good. They know what they're doing out there. I don't, but they apparently do.
0: Harrison? Doesn't sound like Harrison, does
1: it? No, we're not.
0: Love you, Harrison.
1: When I said crack team, I didn't include Harrison. So, hey, listen, you love a junket. You went to the premiere of Toy Story 5. Is it in cinemas today and how was it?
0: Oh, my gosh. I loved it. I laughed, I cried, I laughed, I yelled out in the cinema. Like, honestly, there were some really lovely moments and some real moments that will go straight over kids' heads, like they always do in Toy Story. But they were so funny and a little bit dirty. The underlying themes, though, were about losing connection because of technology, kids losing connection. So that was really confronting. But also, there was also a storyline, and I'm not giving anything away, but oh my God, when you see it, you'll know. The storyline about not knowing what you mean to someone, it made me so teary. It was just, I don't know what they would, I feel like they were like, if this is our last shot, let's give it a go.
1: Yeah.
0: Let's just make it the best yet. I'm not saying it's the best yet, but it was pretty amazing. And I honestly was shocked that a number 5 in this franchise was that good. I think it's going to reach a whole new generation.
1: So I haven't seen 2, 3, or 4. Do I need to see? Because, I mean, there might be some parents listening right now and grandparents who haven't seen that either. Do you need to see those before going to number 5 these school holidays?
0: I don't think so. I mean, there was one part of the plot point where I was like, why is that character there and not with the others?
1: Yep.
0: But I reckon you could probably just go see it blind, and then it will make you want to watch the others for sure.
1: Okay, no worries. I'm going to go and see Minions. That's what I want to go and see.
0: Oh, hey, love Minions.
1: Yeah, they're so cheeky. Hey, listen, I've been hearing a lot about this, and I've been looking for a new show to watch with the missus on the couch, and we're always trying to find one show that we can agree on. And I reckon this might be it, the new Netflix series out today starring Aussie Sam Worthington. You've seen it already. What's it called? I Will Find You.
0: I Will Find You.
1: It's about a guy who's in prison, gets out somehow. I don't want to give too much away, and finds out that his child is still alive. Is that right? Have I got it right?
0: Yes, that's exactly it. But he receives evidence suggesting his child may be alive. So not going to give anything away, but it was so compelling. It was so well done. There were a few moments, though, that I was like, ugh, that wouldn't happen. But overall, it was absolutely great. And the one thing I loved about it was you never know who to trust. Even after you're told to trust them or not trust them, it is so... it's just so compelling, and I think people are absolutely going to love it. And Britt Lauer is in it from Severance, and Milo Ventimiglia from This Is Us, or as I loved him in Gilmore Girls.
1: So, okay. You had me, like Sam Worthington, I get the others. I've got no idea what you're talking about. So
0: accent does dip in and out a little bit.
1: Does it?
0: He was incredible. Like the whole thing was, I absolutely give it maybe 4 out of 5.
1: Okay, look forward to watching that. Hey, mate, got to run, running out of time. Enjoy your week. We'll catch up next week.
0: Okay, see you then.
1: Bye. Anita Annabelle, our entertainment reporter, doing a great job, as always, here on 4BC Mornings. This is Anita when she's hungry. Listen to her, just growling. No, it's a dinosaur. Dino's alive. You can come face-to-face with over 40 species of life-size animated dinosaurs. She's gone. 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We're giving you a bit of a leg up these school holidays. 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It's 12 to 12.
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4: In Ipswich, there's a crash on Warwick Road at Carr Street, causing some minor delays, and that breakdown is now cleared from the Bruce Highway southbound after Plantation Road in North Lakes. Still seeing some delays on the approach. A breakdown still in Belmont for the Gateway Motorway northbound just before Old Cleveland Road, and speed has been reduced down to 40 kilometres an hour, just causing some minor delays. A breakdown also on Miles Putting Road at the Gateway Motorway in 8 Mile Plains, and a breakdown for Gympie Arterial Road southbound in Bald Hills. It's Olympia on Brisbane's traffic leader, 4BC.
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6: Welcome back to the program. It is 9 away from 12, 133-882. I've got this family pass to give away to Dinos Alive. Let's go to Justine and Logan. Hello, Justine.
7: Hello, how are you?
6: Good. Now, you've got some kids you'd want to take to this wonderful exhibition, have you?
7: Yeah, my younger siblings.
6: How old are they?
7: One is 6 and one is 14.
6: Right, perfect. I mean, you must be into dinosaurs as well, right?
7: I am, yes.
6: Right, yeah. Well, congratulations. And I believe Nan's going to be taken as well, right?
7: Yeah, I'll take Nan with us. Supervision for the kids.
6: You can just take it easy. Congratulations, Justine. You've won the family pass.
7: Thank you so much.
6: Enjoy it. It's another family pass to give away tomorrow here on 4BC. If you miss out on winning, go to feverup.com. What a great thing to do these school holidays.

It's my favourite little feature we do here on 4BC Mornings. We take stuff that we see on social media, on TV. I didn't watch the chase yesterday, so I didn't get to see what Larry was up to. But this is all over my social media, and I just like, Scotland owns the World Cup. And these Scottish fans, first of all, they ran out of beer on the plane going over to the US. And they turned up in their kilts. Half of them didn't have tickets to any games. And then a whole bunch of them turned up to Fenway Park in Boston, the home of the Boston Red Sox. And, well, they love a sing-along.

0: It's incredible. This is at a basketball stadium of about 60,000 people, and it's packed. Sorry, baseball, not basketball, baseball. And all you can hear is these Scottish men and women on the cans, or on the plastic cups, I should say, singing along. And then all of a sudden, it started to impact the broadcast on television.
1: What a night. Just a brilliant group of people. Still singing from the break. The song's been over for minutes.
0: So good. But you know what? It's not just any song. It was the Proclaimers. It was perfect for them. I Will Walk 500 Miles. Brilliant. And I guess that's one of the other side stories when it comes to the World Cup, right? Just the fans. And at the moment, the Scottish fans own it. Good on them. You know what? It makes me want to get on a plane and go to Scotland for holiday. That's how good it is. Keep it up. The men and women of Scotland, what a wonderful thing to hear today. 6 to 12, 4BC Mornings.
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0: Welcome back to the program. Got to get out of here. Carla Binaska has afternoons in just a moment. Gary Hargrave for the drive home from 3 o'clock. It's been a great show today. Look at me just praising myself. Yeah, it's been terrific. Solid six. No, I want to thank you for all of your calls and texts today. You've been fired up about a lot, so thank you for that. I appreciate it every day. You wouldn't believe how much I appreciate you listening and taking part every day. So thanks for that. We learnt today that tobacco excise reduction is falling on deaf ears with this government. It's not going to happen. Pauline Hanson's debut at the press club, well, it was a success according to you. And I've just found out that I'm related to Choppy Close from my auntie, who's now ghosting me when I want to find out more information. I guess it's a cliffhanger. We'll find out tomorrow if we care. Anyway, I could be a Queenslander. Anyway, have a great day. We're back again tomorrow morning from 9. If you want the podcast, just download the 4BC app and you can catch up on stuff you may have missed. We'll be back tomorrow from 9. Have a good one.
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14: In this bulletin, tax reforms revised, drugs seized off Queensland coast, and Maroons force a home decider. It's midday. Good afternoon. I'm Georgina Winter. The Albanese government has wound back its tax changes amid widespread backlash from business groups. Federal politics editor Michael Packey.
15: The Prime Minister and Treasurer have adjusted their tax legislation amid growing concern the proposed changes to capital gains, negative gearing and trusts would damage the economy. The government has announced almost 3 million businesses with a turnover of up to $10 million will still be eligible for the 50% CGT discount. There'll be extra concessions for start-up businesses, and a proposal to place a 30% tax on discretionary trusts will be scrapped. Anthony Albanese says he's listened to concerns after a consultation period.
16: We back Australian small businesses and the important role that they play.
15: National Senator Bridget McKenzie claims Labor only acted after sustained pressure to ditch the policies.
17: What you're seeing here is a catastrophic fail.
15: The revised legislation is expected to pass by the end of the month with help from the Greens. Michael Packey reporting.
14: Detectives have dismantled a major drug smuggling operation after seizing millions of dollars of drugs off the Queensland coast. Miranda Workman reports.
18: Officers say they found 40 kilograms of cocaine floating in the water near a boat ramp at Midge Point in North Queensland in May, sparking a major police operation. Investigators say the drugs came from a larger ship moored offshore called MV Wealth, which were then transferred to smaller boats before being taken on shore. The large vessel has been detained in the Solomon Islands. In total, police have allegedly seized almost 180 kilograms of cocaine and almost 150 kilograms of methamphetamine, estimated to be worth around $100 million. Five people from Queensland and one from New South Wales have been charged. Miranda Workman reporting.
14: A teenager accused of murdering a high-profile Brisbane businessman has been committed to stand trial. Former Universal Chief Executive Greg Josephson was found at his Clayfield home last year following a party attended by up to 30 teenagers. A boy, now aged 16, was arrested in a nearby street and has been remanded in custody for nearly a year. Suncorp Stadium will be bolstered by a major upgrade in time for the 2032 Olympics. Georgia Kondek reports.
19: Designs for the major upgrade have been unveiled to include an Australian-first Halo video screen, a sky-high terrace beer garden, two exterior screens the size of tennis courts out the front of the stadium, and a capacity expansion of 1,000, along with a ticketed standing-only zone for patrons. Premier David Crisafulli says the upgrades are based on some of the world's best stadiums.
20: It'll be a money can't buy experience.
19: He's also committed there will be no extra cost to taxpayers. It's the biggest upgrade to the stadium since its opening in 2003 and is expected to be completed before the Brisbane 2032 Olympic and Paralympic Games. Georgia Kondek, Brisbane.
14: Queensland's Business Chamber is calling for the state government to make changes to payroll tax. The organisation says an alarming survey revealed confidence has plummeted to record levels. They're urging the government to use next week's budget to lift the tax threshold from $1.3 million to $1.5 million. Vodafone says it has now resolved an issue at one of its network hubs, which caused this morning's outage. It says most services have now been restored, but some may continue to experience intermittent issues as devices reconnect. Vodafone has apologised for the inconvenience and recommends customers restart their devices to help restore connections. Brisbane will host the 2026 State of Origin Decider next month after Queensland squared the series in Melbourne. Lachlan Gray reports.
13: The home of rugby league will host its greatest spectacle following a stirring Maroons victory in Game 2. With the Blues leading 12-8 at the break, Billy Slater's men shifted gears to lay on 6 second-half tries and storm home 44-24 victors in front of the biggest Origin crowd ever, 91,671 at the MCG. Selwyn Cobbo stunned with a hat-trick while Cameron Munster and Sam Walker left a bewildered New South Wales at 6s and 7s. Queensland now have the chance to win their 4th series in 5 years when Game 3 lights up the cauldron on July 8. Eyes now turning to where 2025 series hero Tom did and could make his injury return in Maroon. Lachlan Gray, Brisbane.
14: To finance, the All Ords are down 40 points at 9,146. Gold is trading at $4,330 an ounce, and one Australian dollar is buying 70.3 US cents.
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14: Queensland captain Cameron Munster has hailed the incredible performance of Tino Fasuamalaawi following last night's historic win. The Titan star played a key role in Melbourne just days after the death of his father. Munster says he's an inspiration.
21: Proud of his group and just immensely proud of Tino being able to back up. You know, he's had a tragedy in his life and he put his state and his team before anything else. And I'm just glad we paid him back.
14: Meanwhile, Blues forward Hudson Young admits they lost control in the second half but insists New South Wales can bounce back in Brisbane next month.
22: Just come down to individual errors, putting ourselves under pressure, a couple six to goes, and they're a quality side. And, yeah, the good thing about footy is it's a three-game series and the opportunity now is to go up to Brisbane and get it done in Game 3.
14: State of Origin action continues tonight with the under-19 men's and women's fixtures in Sydney. Crossing codes, the Reds have farewelled one of their rising stars and welcomed back a Wallaby. Harry McLaughlin Phillips has signed a 3-year deal with the Western Force. However, Queensland have regained 37-year-old Caden Neville from the Brumbies. Alex De Minaur is into the quarterfinals at the Queen's Club Championship with a 2-set win over Denis Shapovalov. The world number 6 says he's started to move better as Wimbledon draws nearer. And at the FIFA World Cup, play has just kicked off between Uzbekistan and Colombia. That's news and sport.
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24: There's a crash on Warwick Street at Carr Street in Ipswich with minor delays, and we have a stationary vehicle on the Gateway Motorway northbound before Old Cleveland Road in Carindale. Has speed down to 40 k's there on the approach. Heavy delays back to Mansfield. Elsewhere, Gympie Road slow both ways from Chermside to Kedron. The Riverside Expressway has minor inbound delays towards Hale Street. The Logan and Ipswich Motorway still good for your east-west trips, and it's a fine run to either coast on the M1 and Bruce Highway. I'm Jimmy Clark on Brisbane's Traffic Leader, 882 4BC.
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3: Partly cloudy across Brisbane this afternoon, reaching a top of 23 degrees in the city, the same in Ipswich and 21 degrees on the Bayside. Getting down to 14 degrees overnight. Another partly cloudy day tomorrow with a top of 24. Partly cloudy with a shower or two on Saturday, 23, and a very high chance of showers on Sunday. On Moreton Bay, variable winds below 10 knots, seas below half a metre. Right now, it's 20 degrees at Daisy Hill. I'm Georgina Winter. More news at 12:30 on Brisbane's 4BC.
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7: 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Doesn't bother me. 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Thanks, Jason. The text line 0499 880 882. Or of course, the open line as well, thanks to Watch Smoke Alarms, is 133 882. There's plenty to get through on today's program before we address the rather large maroon elephant in the room. Music icons Australian Crawl are back together.

0: We are going to be chatting to James Rain, lead singer of this iconic group. They're reuniting for the Red Hot Summer Tour and they're kicking off that tour here in Queensland. Toowoomba first and then Sandstone Point Hotel the next day in October 17th and 18th. So we'll chat to James Rain in the next half hour or so. The Bull Shark Tank is back as well. We're going to throw open the studio doors to an inspiring local startup here in Brisbane. We're speaking to a local from Samford who went from being an award-winning executive chef to, much like his recipes, starting from scratch again. He's a local pastry master. Glenn from In Pursuit of Pastry. He's bringing his mobile magic to Brisbane. He's going to pitch his ideas after 1:30. NRL veteran J-Moz and, of course, Blues fan. He's going to give us his tips for round 16. Of course, there's no footy tonight, but I'm sure he's going to help us break down what he can identify went wrong for the Blues or where it all went right for the Maroons, really. Okay. Right now, we're second in the 4BC tipping comp, which is phenomenal. We were like languishing in 24th place or something, and now we're second on the ladder. So I hope you've been following along for his tips, J-Moz's tips from the Continuous Call team. He'll join us after two for round 16 tips. I've got a family pastor, Dino's Alive. Of course, this is the immersive experience that brings you face-to-face with dinosaurs that dominate. It's not, I'm hungry, but that's not my stomach, by the way. That's a dinosaur. I'm always hungry. Family pastor, Dono's Alive, so make sure that you have our open line number, thanks to Watch Smoke Alarms, 133-882. I've also got a double pass to give away to Labels on Tour. That's happening at the Prop House on Saturday. We'll also catch up with Jane Costas, who's from the Prop House Collective, to let us know how preparations are underway for this amazing charity event. So stay tuned for your chance to win and stay tuned for that chat. That'll happen after 2 o'clock today. Like I said, the open line, 133-882. The text line, 0499-880-882. There's already some feedback coming through. I'm already being sledged by Jeff. I haven't even said anything yet of note or any other time, to be fair. Daniel has texted through on 0499-880-882. First cab off the rank. Daniel says, "Hi, Carl. I hope you have a great show." Thank you. "Tough luck last night. Bring on the decider. All I want to know is what colour hat Elio was wearing this morning." Well, Daniel, last night, after much coercion, like a really needy dance mummager, my husband, my other half, convinced Elio that he's a Maroon supporter. And Elio stated his case. He said, What team is Sydney? And we said, the Blues. And he said, what team is Brisbane? We said, Maroons. And then he sort of mulled it over for a bit. And we said, and I tried to implore to him the fact that, well, you were born in Sydney, but we moved here when you were 8 months old. And now home is Brisbane, but you were born in Sydney where the Blues are from. And it took a beat. And then he looked at his dad, who was head to toe in Maroons gear, and he said, "I'm a Maroons supporter." So Daniel is wearing a Maroons hat today, and he's declared that he's a Queenslander and he's a Queensland supporter. So I hope that answers your question. 0499-880-882 is the text line if you want to join me anytime. 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
1: 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We're live, we're local. We're Brisbane's 4BC.
0: Well, very quickly, I don't know if you're a Vodafone user, your phone's been playing up all morning. They had network issues. It started from about 9 o'clock. The guys in the 4BC newsroom are doing an amazing job to keep us across this. Vodafone says it's urgently investigating intermittent problems. I think the upside of all of this, despite the network outage for Vodafone users, they were still able to access the SOS function. unlike other networks where that failed. Vodafone have apologised for the inconvenience. Like that, like I said, they're looking to fix it as quickly as possible. But in the meantime, customers are being told to power cycle their device, which is just basically a fancy way of saying switch it off and on again. And that should rectify the issue that they're having with these network outages. So if you've been caught out by the outage this morning, hopefully it's fixed itself for you. But if you haven't and you haven't tried power cycling, which basically turn it off and on, I would suggest try doing that first and we'll keep you across any updates. Okay, well, last night's State of Origin had everything, didn't it? A record crowd. What do we got? Like almost 92,000 people packed into the MCG. It did strike me as a bit of an odd ground, and we've spoken about this in the past, to be a fan to watch it because you're so far removed from the action on field. I think MG said that to us yesterday. He was happy to be sideline commentary because it meant that he could be closer to the game. I think it's less about ticket sales and more about the broadcast at home, but I think it all comes down to dollars, doesn't it? I mean, now, I mean, undeniably, the atmosphere that would have created and the amount of tickets that were sold for that record crowd is incredible. It says something about the game and the way it's been marketed and the way it has interactions with fans. But to watch it at home was just as good. I think not as good as a decider will be at Suncorp Stadium. I've said it before, I'll say it again, doesn't matter win or lose, whoever like gets an opportunity to go to Suncorp and witness an Origin game, it's like no other sporting event I've been to. So a decider has been set up now, July 8th, it'll be headed here and it's going to be exciting to see what happens. Because if last night was anything to go by, it'll be something else. Cobbo scoring his hat trick and just the pile on that happened in the second half. I love the idea that history has been rewritten as well with Maroons scoring their first win at the MCG since 1995. I think since Fatty was involved, right? And while you're all gloating and cheering this morning, I'm still getting text messages here. Daniel's texted through, I'm shedding tears of joy. This smart young man might even play for Queensland one day. As in my son? I don't know about that. Maybe in the sports science side of things, I don't think he's picked up any athletic prowess from either his mum or dad. Stuart has texted in 0499 880 882. Tell Elio it's state of origin, not state of residence. But isn't the origin part? So that was my point. I was imploring to him to support the Blues because that's where he was born. And I know it's not. It's the state in which you play your first game of footy. And initially when we asked him, what are you? Are you a Maroons or a Blues? He goes, no, I'm a Rooster. And I was confused. And then I remember every Friday we play rugby union at Roosters Everton Park. So he has identified himself as a rugby union player from the Roosters, which is great. He can grow up. It's his life. He can follow whatever code he wants to. He will play his first game of footy here. So that's his state of origin, Stuart. I tried to appeal to his blue side, but he doesn't care. It's clearly not in his DNA. Cheryl texts, hi, Carla, your son is very smart to choose Maroon. Queenslander, in capital letters, regards Cheryl. Thank you, Cheryl. But last night, while you're all Queensland fans are, you know, celebrating this morning, there's something far more important that I want to bring up. And it's what young people might call the ick. If you don't know what the ick is, let me just set the scene for you. My other half is on the floor, leaning against the couch, in full head-to-toe Maroons supporters gear. He's got a cap on inside, rude. He's wearing a scarf, a Go Maroons scarf, around his neck. And he's wearing a jersey. I don't know how he got his hands on this, but it's a player's jersey, like a proper run-on-the-field player's jersey. And he is not built like a player, a current player, maybe a player from 30 years ago that's hit the pies since having to give up professional sportsman life. And it's a little tight. It's snug. It's a form-fitting jersey. And it's made of that shiny, you know, skin-tight material, which looks great if you're Selwyn Cobbo. Looks amazing if you're Carrigan, although I know he wasn't out there today, should have been. Less so on a middle-aged man who enjoys his tucker, if you know what I'm saying. That's not what gave me the ick, though. What gave me the absolute heebie-jeebies is he's propped himself on the couch, leaning against the couch, sitting on the floor with his bag of chili-flavoured chips he gets from Aldi's. I've put a cheese platter out, man, mind you. And it doesn't leave much to the imagination. You're right, Ash. I hope I'm painting the picture well enough here. But he's leaning against the couch. He's got this too tight jersey on, which is struggling with gravity and strain to stay up over the, you know, the veranda over the tool shed, if I can say that. And it is that exact moment I get an ick because he says very proudly, nostalgically, with almost a tear in his eye, I won't say the word he used before it. I'm going to omit it. I'm going to say geez. He goes, geez, it's good to be a Queenslander. And I let it hang there for a moment. I looked across at him, this picture of male health. And it was an ick. It was an ick in a way. An ick is a sudden feeling of being turned off by someone, often over something small and trivial. It's harmless. It's a bit silly. And it's not usually a serious relationship issue. But I was, you know, looking up Atwood Marshall lawyers thinking, when's the right time to divorce? And I, you know, like you do wonder, why does this bother me so much? What is the thing that bothers me so much about this? Was it the snug-fitting jersey? Was it the scarf indoors? Maybe it was the very dramatic timing. And then maybe, just maybe it's because he's onto something. Maybe it was something far greater than I can ever comprehend. This passion, this thing that brought a grown man to cry during the second half of the State of Origin Game 2. Watching it on the telly. Jeez, it's good to be a Queenslander. I want to know this afternoon, what is there an ick that your partner has given you? Am I justified in feeling this ick? Perhaps it was it something they wore, something they said? Or dare I say, am I the problem? And should I just let him and everyone else who's a Maroon supporter have your moment? 133-882 is the open line number. I'm open to it. Feel free to give me a barrage of it. 0499-880-882 is the text line as well. I'll get to your feedback, plenty of it coming through after this.
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0: Welcome back to the Afternoons program. 133-882 is the open line. Thanks to Watch Smoke Alarms. It's where I find Damien in Bray Park. Hello, Damien.
12: Hello, Carla. How are you?
0: I am well. You've got some thoughts on my ick, do you?
12: I do. And as I said to the mate on the phone before, one portly gentleman
0: yep.
12: to another, you should just let him live his best life.
0: I am, Damien, to the point where we've moved back here. I've embraced the fact that I've got a maroon card and I've married my way in to live the best side of the border. And I appreciate that. And I know maybe it was a low blow, Damien, but, I mean, the shirt is, it's holding on for dear life.
12: Well, to be fair, I'd probably need to wear Daryl Braman's jersey, so.
0: We love the big man. It just means you're cuddly.
12: We do.
0: All right, Damien, I'll let up on it. I appreciate the response, though, and I'm guessing then you're pleased that Queensland won last night.
12: I'm so glad. I listened to it on the app last night. I was on the highway, so, yeah, no, it's a good call.
0: Oh, nice. I love that you drive safely as well. I love that you're out on the road and you can listen via the 4BC app. I think Damo's driving through Rockhampton at the moment. We'll let him go there because it sounds like he's very busy. But thank you, Damien. I appreciate it. But, yeah, see, it's easy. Just download the app and you can listen to us in crystal clear sound, including the call of last night's game. So make sure you're listening for Game 3, which is happening July 8th. And we know that it's going to be at home here at Suncorp. It'll be a fantastic game. And I love a decider. I think it's great for the game. It's great for sponsors. It's great for everyone involved. Jeff has texted through 0499-880-882. You Blues just don't get it. Give up. Thanks, Jeff. Just in general, give up, but just in life, just everything. Just grim. You need rivalry, though. You need us because, like, you need us to make you shine, Jeff. Jimmy has texted through, Carla, I came to Queensland in the late 80s for a new life and decided to throw my support behind Queensland, but I was told I'd never be a Queenslander. It's 40 years. I asked Salty, as in Peter Pasoltis, I asked Salty the same question and got the same answer. Really, Jimmy? In my opinion, it's not that, I don't know it's that parochial, but maybe it is when it comes to state of origin. Everything else, all my experience in living here and moving our life here and being embraced by the community has given me every indication that Queenslanders are open and willing and warming and not parochial at all.
13: Oh, dear.
0: Until it comes to state of origin. Why are you saying, oh, dear, the price is right?
13: Oh, because without talking out of school, wife born and raised in Bundaberg.
0: Yeah.
13: I've lived here for 50 years. Yes, 50 years.
0: Yeah.
13: Played my first senior footy for Queensland.
0: Yeah.
13: I'm still a Victorian in her eyes.
0: That's the difference because you're in Victoria. That's why.
13: So I turn it up.
0: Hey, Carla, Jimmy from Wattle Camp. I'm a Queenslander through and through. However, I was born in Sydney at Parramatta, lived in Wentworthville. Worst 3 years of my life. Go the Maroons. Thank you, Jimmy from Wattle Camp. Look, my son will be the same way. We live near Parramatta as well. He moved up here when he was 8 months old. He identifies as a Maroons now and I think forever and always will. Someone who else is in the newsroom standing by right now, Georgina. Also Maroon to the bone. You've got the latest details. This is a Gold Coast woman accused of killing two of her adult children 5 years apart has been cleared of all murder charges. You got the details.
14: Good afternoon, Carla. That's right. In 2018, Marie Mavis Crabtree was arrested over the deaths of her children, Jonathan and Erin. It was alleged by police at the time she drugged them with prescription pain medication, then staged their overdoses. A drink driver who crashed into a family on the Gold Coast, killing a 9-year-old boy, has been sentenced to 14 years in jail. 49-year-old Keith Andrew Chambers pleaded guilty to manslaughter, dangerous operation of a vehicle causing death, and high-range drink driving. The Albanese government says changes to tax policy are always contentious as it winds back some of its proposed changes. Businesses with a turnover of up to $10 million will now be able to access the 50% capital gains tax discount. And Vodafone says it has now resolved an issue at one of its network hubs which caused this morning's outage. In sport, Katoni Staggs and Victor Radley have both been fined part of their match fees for dangerous contact in Origin 2. And Carla, I'll have more news at 1.
15: Traffic. Got something you want to say? You're in the right place. This is Brisbane's 4BC. 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
16: A crash on Warwick Street at Carr Street in Ipswich is now cleared. Still have a stationary vehicle on the Gateway Motorway northbound before Old Cleveland Road in Carindale. Has speed down to 40k's on the approach. Moderate delays now back to Mansfield. Gibby Road is slow both ways from Chermside to Kedron. Riverside Expressway has minor inbound delays towards Hale Street. The Logan and Ipswich Motorway is still fine for your east-west trips and it's a good run to either coast on the M1 and Bruce Highway. I'm Jimmy Clark on Brisbane's traffic leader, 882 4BC.
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0: It's 27-1. 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

0: More than 40 years after Australian Crawl last performed together, the time feels right now.
1: Does it feel right now? Well, yeah, it did. I mean, look, I can't take any, I have to be honest, I can't take any credit for it. The promoter of Red Hot Summer, Dwayne McDonald, and my manager, Scott Crawford, and a couple of others obviously got together and they came to me and said, what about this as an idea, as a doable? And I said, well, if Simon's wants to do it, Simon's being Simon,
0: yeah,
1: then I'm in it. Then I'm in. Because you've got Simon and me, and unfortunately Brad and Guy, who are in the band, are no longer with us.
0: Yeah.
1: John Watson, who plays drums with me, played drums in Australian Crawl. So he and I have been playing together for 43 years.
0: Yeah.
1: David was the original drummer before he went off to film school before we'd even made a demo, you know, before he even recorded anything.
0: Yeah.
1: So he was keen to do it. And John, and also I like the fact that John, who plays with drums with me and played in Australian Crawl, is married. Vicar and Linda are on the bill, and he's married to Vicar. And my brother's there, so it's like a one big lovely family affair.
0: It is. It will be an amazing lineup, like you said, Vicar and Linda, Men at Work as well are going to be performing.
1: Yep.
0: The thing is, like, James, you know, you've spent...
1: When the Australian Crawl started, again, when Dave was in the band, that's how early, like the really early days.
0: Yeah.
1: There was another band that started there really early days called Men at Work, and we did a few shows with them way back then. I'm probably talking 78, 79, like lunchtime concerts at universities and colleges and things, because that was a bit of a circuit. You do those sort of shows.
0: Yeah.
1: And so I met Colin then, Colin and Greg Hamlin, unfortunately, is no longer with us.
0: Yeah.
1: And so, you know, I've known him since then. There are all sorts of, the connections all over the place on this thing.
0: I love that idea that it's sort of, it's almost full circle, but it's as much of a concert series as a celebration of, you know, where you guys started together, and it does feel full circle.
1: It does. Well, I'm quite cynical often about these sort of things, but I think it's a really lovely bill.
0: Mm.
1: I think, you know, having the Birds of Tokyo, Eskimo Joe, having Ella on there, Boom Crash Opera, you know, Maz and Pete, they're friends of mine. You know, it's just a really nice, it's got some kind of colour. For me, it's got a sense of colour and melody I just sense, you know.
0: Yeah.
1: It's not that I have anything against, but it's not this sort of, you know, it's not like this all sort of cod Aussie rock kind of thing. Lovely.
0: No, but...
1: you're going to hear lots of lovely songs with big choruses.
0: Yeah.
1: That's what I think.
0: Yeah, well, and also, like, it's a touch point of different eras and almost different genres. It's not just strictly rock, you know. Some of these bands, and including Aussie Crawl as well, like I said at the start there, have helped soundtrack generations of Aussie summers. But apart from that, because that feels a little jingoistic, you know, you've touch points on different genres. You've got pop and rock and different eras as well. It's an amazing lineup.
1: No, I think it is too. I genuinely agree. I genuinely agree with you. I know I'm promoting this, but I actually mean that. You know. So I think it's a great thing. I'm looking forward to it. I think it'd be great.
0: You should. You know? It's funny. Before we were talking, I said, "Oh, I'm sorry. You know, you must be back to back so busy with promo of this tour. It's probably the least favorite thing to do. But you actually enjoy it. This is something I feel like you're really passionate about. This is probably like a chance to reinvigorate everyone that's going to be on this tour, and a chance to play amongst friends must be great.
1: It is. And also, at a point in my life as a human being, I just feel, you know, grateful that I'm able to work at a really good level in an industry, in a business that's really tricky, having done it for this long, and then we can go and do this, and with a whole bunch of people. And I just think it's genuinely going to be a fun, hopefully quite joyous experience with no agenda. It's everything else is in the world and mess, enough of a mess as it is anyway. So it's the kind of thing where you can come along and just, you know, forget all that stuff
0: for
1: a while and just come and really enjoy this.
0: Yeah.
1: With friends, whatever it is, you know, and I, as I'm getting older, and with having grown children and all this sort of stuff, I really have, you know, I've learned or found this sort of gracefulness about these sort of things. And to do this, I think it really, everybody is doing this, and everyone, there's been a great deal of hard work goes into, I'm not taking any credit for that, but behind the scenes to make these things work.
0: Of course.
1: And it's all been done with a really good

0: genuine kind of positive kind of, energy behind it, you know.
1: Well, James Rain, about the hard work part, I know that you've been out performing, you do your solo stuff, you do mix and throw in Aussie crawl songs from time to time, but, you know, is it going to be muscle memory? Are you going to be rehearsing up until October to make sure you've got the set list right, you know what you're doing, you know where you're going?
0: Well, we certainly do crawl songs in our set because I'd get lynched if I didn't.
1: Yeah.
0: Right. What's it called? The Boys Light Up and Carol and Don't Know You Again, et cetera. This will be nothing but Australian crawl songs. No, look, we know most of the songs. We've had a go, but there are some of the couple that I had to go and Google going, what other songs are there? Oh, that one. Oh, yeah, that one. Now, we'll rehearse. We're going to do rehearsals, obviously. We're doing a couple in July. We'll do a couple in August and we'll do some, and then we'll do production rehearsals in September.
1: Yep.
0: We've incredibly well rehearsed. And the band is great. It's my band with Simon and David playing percussion, with Simon playing guitar.
1: Mm.
0: My band, it's a great rock and roll band. So it's going to be really good.
1: Oh, I can't wait. You know, James, for me, the litmus of how excited a person can get about a particular tour is my sister, and bless her, in researching last night and going into a giant wormhole of listening to Aussie crawl songs, I get a text out of the blue. Now, my sister's a little bit of a recluse and she doesn't like going. She doesn't care that I work in radio. She doesn't care about, like, you know, festivals and gigs like that. It's never been her jam. I get a text message last night with a screenshot from your Facebook page about the announcement of the Red Hot Summer Tour. And she's like, okay, peeps, I'm happy to buy. I'm going to this concert with one of you. And then she called me a rude word. And I said, I said, I'm speaking to James tomorrow. Like, I'm so excited. This is going to be a great tour. We're buying tickets. We're going. To her response was, and she's going to kill me for this, but please stay with me on this one, James. Tell James he's smoking from your sister turning 50, who has belted out his tunes in horse trucks her whole life.
0: Oh, wow. Well, Pella, thank you very much. That's very kind of her, and she's made my day.
1: That's my sister, Britt. You know, she, like most of us, a massive fan of the band, but also, I guess, you know, in talking about generations and the lineup of the Red Hot Summer Tour, it's a soundtrack for people's lives. And I love the idea that you've got grown-up kids as well, that you get to introduce to you and the music that you played with your band for all these years, maybe performing, maybe it might, you know, see you in a different light or through a different lens.
0: Does it make me see it through a different lens?
1: Yeah.
0: Well, sort of. I mean, look, well, my shows, I'm always amazed at my own shows. We've seen over the last few years more and more young people, obviously, that have been brought up by their parents and played this stuff, and a lot of them are my solo stuff.
1: Yeah.
0: A lot of young guys, a lot of young women coming along to the shows who are really interested. They know all the words. They know, you know, they're singing along, and why would you know it? You're 23. But, you know, and they love it. They're really enthusiastic. And they're, you know, it's all ages. You're right, it has crossed. It's multi-generational now, because it's just become part of the sort of cultural zeitgeist, for which I'm eternally grateful, you know.
1: And, well, the songs have a life of their own, and the fact that you can pass them down to, you know, your kids or your grandkids or whatever, and they're turning up in their droves to watch the gig, there's a period of grace and gratefulness that you must have, because it must be pretty awesome, I imagine, getting up there on stage and seeing that. Awesome.
0: I mean, I must be getting older because, I mean, I sometimes get a bit teary and reckless because the crowd will sing the whole song and they are louder than the band. And I stand there going, oh, don't cry.
1: I'm sorry, James Rain, are you nostalgic?
0: No, I'm just human.
1: It must be.
0: I've learnt a lot of lessons and I just feel, you know, there are certain wonderful human emotions that I embrace, and there are certain, you know, negative human emotions that some people still carry around. And I've learned that, you go, what a waste of your life carrying around these silly, poisonous, useless emotions.
1: Well,
0: what's the point?
1: James, here's the thing, right? Like,
0: therefore, you open yourself up to good things, and when things like that happen, it's moving.
1: Yeah. I love that idea because, you know, you can open up a news site or a paper or whatever it might be, or turn on the news on the telly, and it's, you know, to find a good news story or something that is positive, you got to wade through all of this negative. So to have an event, to have a moment, to have a feeling that brings about that positivity has to be a good thing for humanity. Otherwise, we forget.
0: It does. It does. And this is why this thing, these sort of things are really good, because I think there's a genuine, sure, it's a, you know, it's a big fat commercial. I mean, there are promoters and everything, but they've, you know,
1: doesn't matter.
0: These things on. But there's a genuine spirit behind this one.
1: Yeah.
0: Because I've been waiting. I know Dwayne's been waiting for years going, if I could get that band back together, I could really do something.
1: Like, okay.
0: He's going to kill me.
1: I know.
0: You mentioned my name. Sorry, now you've said I mention it all the time.
1: Yeah, I know. I mean, I don't want to, for you know, put words in your mouth, but it feels like the time is right now. But is there ever a sense, James, that you know, without living with regret, wished you'd done this sooner, or is the time right now?
0: No, time's right now.
1: Yeah.
0: It just feels right now.
1: Yeah. Amazing. Well,
0: they said to me 10 years ago, I went, no, I don't want to do that. But now it just feels right. You know?
1: Oh.
0: I just, as long as Simon wants to do it, and he said, Simon wants to do it, I said, I'm in.
1: That's cool. Well, you've got green ticks all around. We're super excited. We cannot wait to see you here Sunday, the 18th of October at the Sandstone Point Hotel, and then Toowoomba the day before at Queen's Park. The tickets are available at redhotsummertour.com.au. We're so excited, James Rain. If there was a song that we could play from your extensive catalogue, I say extensive catalogue, but Aussie Crawl, you know, as a band, as a unit, you were together only for, you know, not a couple of years. Yeah.
0: It was like 7 years, I think.
1: Yeah.
0: So you want an Australian Crawl song?
1: Yeah, I think so.
0: What am I? An Australian Crawl. Oh, you probably should play Reckless, I suppose.
1: Okay, I suppose. the song that was at number one and how many weeks it stayed on the charts. James, we can't wait till you get here. We'll catch up in person. My sister Britt will be dancing on a table. She might even flash you. I don't know. She's reckless.
0: Good on her. Good on her. Thank you very much.
1: James, we'll see you in October.
0: See you then. Thank you.

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13: All right, it's currently half-time in the game between Uzbekistan and Colombia. Colombia are very well placed. The score is 1-0, isn't it?
14: That's right, Carla. So it's 1-0 between the two nations. They are the final teams to play their first game in the World Cup tournament. And as it stands, Colombia are leading that group with a 1-0 lead at halftime.
13: This is bad because it feels like, you know, again, it feels like the Prime Minister's 11 versus the under-9s. Because Colombia are like quite a good team in terms of ranking, right? World rankings?
14: Yeah, absolutely. So currently Colombia sit in 11th place in the FIFA rankings, whereas Uzbekistan are quite a ways back in 56. So there is a bit of disparity in quality between the two nations.
13: Okay, all right. We'll keep you updated with that because they're at halftime, Uzbekistan v Colombia in the FIFA World Cup.
10: A weather update. We'll be here to help in unexpected weather. NRMA Insurance, a help company.
13: All right, let's take a quick look around the grounds for the weather. In Brisbane right now, it's 23 degrees, partly cloudy. It's cloudy in Ipswich with a top of 23 degrees as well. Currently 22 degrees and partly cloudy on the sunny coast. On the Gold Coast, same thing, 23 degrees and cloudy. In Rockhampton, it's 25 degrees and cloudy with a slight chance of shower. Tomorrow in Brisbane, conditions will be cloudy with some morning fog and a chance of showers. A low of 14, a high of 24. On the Sunshine Coast, same thing, cloudy morning fog, chance of showers, low of 14, 23 is the expected top. On the Gold Coast, cloudy with morning fog about the hinterland and a chance of showers, a low of 13 and a high of 23 degrees. In Ipswich, cloudy with a chance of morning fog as well with rain throughout the day. In Ippi, it's a low of 9 degrees and a high of 25 degrees tomorrow. And in Rockhampton, you can expect to be cloudy with a medium chance of rain throughout the day, a low of 13 degrees and a high expected top of 26 degrees. All right, there it is, my dinosaur call. 133 882. Let's go to the open line now. Santé in Bray Park. Hello, Santé.
15: How you going? I better go and jump back in the car. I was just about to fill up.
13: Oh, dear. Oh, yeah, you're not allowed to be on your phone when you're at the Bowser.
15: No, that's fine. Going. That's why I'm jumping back in the car.
13: Okay, yeah, you don't want to get in trouble. Okay.
15: Oh, this is great.
13: All right, well, yeah, let's jump. Let's just get straight into it. You won that family pass.
15: Beautiful. Thank you.
13: No worries. You're going to take the grandkids along, are you?
15: Yeah, my son-in-law and my son and my daughter-in-law go too. My health's a bit funny, but we'll all go together.
13: Oh, that's so great. Well, it's great. It's easy to get around. Dino's alive. Congratulations, Santé. We won't keep you waiting because we don't want you, A, to blow up with your mobile phone and you're at the Bowser, and B, you're a busy man. Appreciate the call.
15: No worries. Cool. So how do you just put me back to the front office?
13: Yeah, exactly right. Someone else, some other minion will do that work for us. Just hold on the line, all right, Santé? Congratulations. Dino's alive. Of course, you can get your tickets at feverup.com.
16: The latest 4BC Brisbane traffic. If it's worth painting, it's worth painting well. With Rochelle, proudly painting Queensland since 1975.
17: A stationary vehicle on a gateway motorway northbound before Old Cleveland Road in Carindale is finally clear. Traffic is recovering well. Gympie Road is still slow both ways from Chermside to Kedron, and Bow Desert Road is the same northbound through Callumbale. Elsewhere, the Riverside Expressway has minor inbound delays towards Hale Street. The Logan and Ipswich motorways, fine for your east-west trips, and it's a good run to either coast on the M1 and the Bruce Highway. I'm Jimmy Clark on Brisbane's traffic leader, 882 4BC.
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13: 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Hi, Carlo and James. Are in performed on Countdown for the first time in 1979. He apparently had both his arms in plaster. That is true fact. That's true. Now, that's impressive and deserves a round of applause. Well done, Anthony. Well done. Good joke. All right, coming up after the 1 o'clock news, we'll have a chat to Scott Phillips. The government is winding back their CGT carve-outs, their capital gains taxes, also some changes to testamentary trusts. So we'll get to the bottom of all of that with Scott Phillips, the Motley Fool after one, and then the Bull Shark Tank will be open. We'll find out which local business is going to be in the running for that amazing prize.
0: Jindalee, Castledine, Griffin, 4BC is Brisbane. 4BC News.
1: It's 1 o'clock. Good afternoon. I'm Georgina Winter. A drink driver who crashed into a family on the Gold Coast, killing a 9-year-old boy, has been sentenced to 14 years in jail. 49-year-old Keith Andrew Chambers pleaded guilty to manslaughter, dangerous operation of a vehicle causing death, and high-range drink driving. The court heard Chambers had mixed alcohol with painkillers and antidepressants on the day of the crash in 2024. All murder charges have been dropped against Marie Mavis Crabtree, who was arrested in 2018 over the death of her two children. Police originally alleged Ms. Crabtree drugged her children with prescription pain medication and staged their overdoses. In a separate trial last month, she pleaded not guilty in relation to the death of her husband. The opposition argues Labor needs to completely scrap changes to capital gains, negative gearing and trusts. The Albanese government has made some changes to its proposed legislation. Businesses with a turnover of up to $10 million will still be able to access the 50% CGT discount, while startups will be given greater concessions. But Liberal leader Angus Taylor says it's not good enough.
7: And if you even look at some of these carve-outs, what they're essentially saying is we're going to punish you if your business gets bigger. We want small businesses to grow. That's where employment comes from. That's where rising incomes come from. That's where hope and aspiration comes from for this country.
1: A 41-year-old man will face court tomorrow over his alleged involvement in importing nearly 350 kilograms of illicit drugs into Queensland. Police believe the man is the owner of the truck allegedly used to collect and transport the shipment. His offence carries a maximum penalty of life imprisonment. A Melbourne billionaire is promising to breathe new life into an abandoned island off the coast of Cairns. Double Island has been left derelict for about a decade, despite once being a popular holiday spot for A-listers. Entrepreneur Chris Morris has signed a deal to lease the island off the Queensland government. Speaking at a conference in Townsville, Mr. Morris says he plans to invest $40 million to do it up.
8: Double Island is another one which is, I think, a unique place. And that's one that I'm excited about because the public can get there. It's only 2 kilometres off from Palm Cove.
1: Also making news, Australian police are joining a global effort to demand tech companies to help disrupt online networks fueling crime. To finance, the All Ords are down 50 points at 9,136, and one Australian dollar is buying 70.4 US cents.
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1: The State of Origin series is heading into a decider in Brisbane after a second-half clinic from the Maroons in Game 2 in Melbourne. Queensland ran out 44-24 winners in front of an Origin record 91,671 at the MCG. Maroons winger Selwyn Cobbo starred with a hat-trick.
24: There's the siren. That's it. Queensland have pulled one out of the bag in a game that sets up a decider at Suncorp Stadium.
1: Meanwhile, Blues Victor Radley and Katoni Staggs have been slapped with fines by the judiciary. Radley will lose 7% of his match fee for dangerous contact, Staggs 13% for a careless high tackle on Kalen Ponga. Game 3 will be held at Suncorp Stadium on July 8. And live at the FIFA World Cup, Colombia lead Uzbekistan 1-0 at halftime. That's news and sport.
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17: A stationary vehicle on a Gateway motorway northbound before Old Cleveland Road in Carindale has cleared. Traffic is recovering well. Gympie Road a little slow both ways from Chermside to Kedron, and Bay Desert Road is no better but northbound through Callumvale. Riverside Expressway, just minor inbound delays towards Howe Street. It's moving well outbound. Logan Motorway is moving well along with the Ipswich Motorway for your east-west trips, and it's a good run to either coast on the M1 and Bruce Highway. I'm Jimmy Clark on Brisbane's Traffic Leader, 882 4BC.
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1: Partly cloudy across Brisbane this afternoon, reaching a top of 23 degrees in the city, the same in Ipswich, and 22 degrees on the Bayside. Getting down to 13 degrees overnight, another partly cloudy day tomorrow with a top of 23. Slight chance of a shower on Friday, 24. A rainy weekend expected with a shower or two on Saturday. On Moreton Bay, east to southeasterly winds, 10 to 15 knots, seas below 1 metre. Right now, it's 20 degrees at Paddington. I'm Georgina Winter. More news at 1:30 on Brisbane's 4BC.
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13: Welcome back to the Afternoons program. 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So we'll find out who is in the running for that amazing prize with our latest Bull Shark Tank. Can I say victim? I think contestant is the proper word. We're going to give away that double pass as well to Labels on Tour. It's happening at the Prop House Collective this Saturday. And we'll speak to Jano, who is the owner of the Prop House Collective, to find out how preparations are going for this amazing charity event. So if you want to win a double pass into that event, make sure that you have our open line, thanks to Watch Smoke Alarms, handy, 133-882. You can text as well anytime, anything we've been speaking about, 0499-880-882. Cherie has texted through. Carla, Caxton Street bars, cafes and restaurants will be so excited about Origin 3. Have fun. Cherie, yes, they will be. We are looking forward to a decider. It's happening July 8 at Suncorp Stadium. It will be exciting. Hopefully we might have some exciting news to give you here at 4BC, but you just betcha, Cherie, we will have a fun time as we look towards a decider at Suncorp Stadium.
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13: Well, the other news today, big news coming out of Canberra, is the government's sort of rollback of their CGT tax concessions. A complete backflip. Rollback? Backflip. Or 180. Labor has unveiled unveiled a $475 million package of tax concessions for small businesses and startups and testamentary trusts after fierce backlash to its proposed tax reforms. But it is still pressing ahead, though, with sort of broader capital gains tax changes, which, can I just say, will still net the government an expected more than $8 billion. So I just wonder whether this is a small win, for small businesses and innovation, or it's just a sort of watered-down version of this tax hike. I think it's time we check in with Chief Investment Officer at the Motley Fool, Scott Phillips. It's time to talk finance.
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13: Good afternoon to you, Scott.
19: Carla, good afternoon.
13: Would you say this is a rollback or a backflip?
19: Both, either. All of the above. You know what I find incredibly frustrating about this, mate, is this was entirely avoidable if the government had either asked the right people for feedback decided it wasn't going to actually see this through and was going to blanch at the first hint of political pressure. Because whichever way you look at it, if this is purely them saying, we got it wrong, we don't care, it's not about the politics, it's just about the economics. There were some consequences we didn't expect. We didn't think it through enough. It just beggars belief they haven't asked the right people the questions. If it is a case of, we actually still think it's the right thing to do, we're just not prepared to push it because we're politically taking some heat, then they kind of deserve to get whacked for that as well. It's one of those situations where whatever the motivation, it betrays a government who either wasn't serious about it or didn't do the work beforehand. And that's kind of hard to defend on either side.
13: Right.
19: It's a challenge to the policy. Either it was the right policy, as I said, and they now are saying, well, it's the right policy, we don't believe it enough to take some bark off with the voters, or we screwed it up because we didn't get it right the first time. And you think, well, how did you design a policy and not bother asking enough people to make sure you knew the consequences and had appropriately considered them?
13: I feel like, Scott, though, we ask so much of our politicians, least of all, the one thing is to listen to us. And I guess on this position, they have listened to the outcry from small business and from the tech sector and from, entrepreneurs who, as a coalition have labelled it as, dream crushing, basically. Not in their defence, but, they're kind of damned if they do, damned if they don't. I'm glad they have listened. But, maybe from the outset, the position wouldn't have been so arrogant and they wouldn't have had to change it again, as it were, if they had worked in consultation with all of these people beforehand. And, it's a sign that they got the policy wrong in the first place.
19: Yes, that's a really good point. I 100% agree. If this is genuinely a case of it's not about the politics, it's not about the votes, it's actually about the fact we realise we got it wrong, then absolutely deserve credit for changing their minds. You asked about the backflip, mate. I was going to say, I hate the idea of the backflip because we kind of have this idea that a politician has to have a view and they never, ever, ever change it.
13: Yeah.
19: And it's like, how many of us have gone through life and gone, the thing I thought 3 months, 3 years, 30 years ago, I realise now I was wrong.
13: Yeah.
19: We don't say to each other, well, I'm not going to backflip. I'm going to still believe in the things I believe when I was 12 and 22 and 32. I mean, man, I thought I knew everything at 20, mate. I really didn't. Even at 30, I look back now and go, I was so sure. I thought I had it all figured out and, man, I'm an idiot. So that's what happens, right? And that's life. So you're right. I hate the idea that we criticise them for the backflip itself. If there's a better policy, then what should they do? Stick with the bad one or quote backflip to the new one? Of course they should go with the new one.
13: Mm.
19: And we should be saying, congratulations, well done, you've listened, changed your mind, I get it. So that you're absolutely right. And maybe I was a little bit too critical. My criticism, though, comes down to they had plenty of time. They have an entire Treasury department. They could have reached out even to friendly businesses and investors, right? You'd have to invite the enemies in. But, I'm sure there are investors, whether they're business people with Labor bent or with Labor members or something, where you say, hey, we're going to think about doing this. Just come in. Can we sit down for half an hour, have a coffee? Here's the plan. What do you reckon? And if they haven't done that, then they've really missed an opportunity. If they have done and not listened, they missed an opportunity. They've asked the wrong people.
13: Yeah.
19: They missed the opportunity. So, yes, absolutely. If this is a better outcome economically, I think, honestly, some of it is absolutely a better outcome. So, yes, I think that's great. But they should have got it right the first time and asked the right questions.
13: Yeah.
19: And I think that was probably a bit of, I will say, arrogance. I don't mean to be overly insulting, but the idea of, like, we've come up with it, we think that's right, we're good with it. As I said, I also have to say, though, and this is not necessarily my bailiwick, but it's hard to believe they didn't look at the electoral impact of this, the votes on this one, and go, oops, we need a short circuit, we need to cut this one off. We're taking political heat rather than purely economics. Now, that could be unkind, it could even be wrong.
13: No.
19: But it's hard to believe that's not part of the story.
13: I think you're spot on there. We've been talking about this in studio. Ash has said, try again next budget? But it's absolutely about the votes. And, you know, let's look over here. Let's not look at this anymore. Let's have another discussion. Yep. But for me, you know, exempting testamentary trusts has also been on the cards now. I would suggest perhaps that is the right call that they've made. But I wonder whether it does close off unintended consequences, or, you know, or does it really create another carve out in an already complicated tax system, which we speak about. Anthony's texted in and said the same thing. Does Scott think these carve-outs by Albo and Chalmers add to the confusion and complexity of the incoming tax changes, particularly for small businesses? I would say yes to all of the above.
19: Yeah,
13: it's more paperwork.
19: I blame a little bit for this. Well, it is, but also remember, this is part of it is because we complained about it, right?
13: Yeah.
19: We kind of say we don't want the changes, but we do want the changes if there's less paperwork. But we don't want the changes if they hurt us, and we don't want the changes if we can get something out of it. We don't want to do, and so we're our own worst enemy, mate. And Anthony's right, and you're right. It's stupidly complex. Let's remember, most of these trusts, not all. Most of these trusts are used specifically to minimise tax. Now, plenty aren't, right? There are plenty that are used for the right reason. Business continuity in particular, agricultural businesses in particular, where you're handing it down to a family member. Yeah. You want the farm to stay in one piece rather than have divided up among four kids. There's lots of reasons, even small businesses, if you're, you know, passing that down to your family after you die. It makes sense for the business to maintain or to be retained in one piece. It's also true that a very, very, very large majority of the ones that aren't used for those purposes are used directly and specifically to split income among family members. And so we're in a situation where a reasonable option, a reasonable construct was used. Well, it was created for the right reasons. How do we find a way for farming families to pass down the farm and has been, can I say, bastardised? I hope I can.
13: Sure, yep.
19: To be a tax minimisation tool.
13: Yeah.
19: A great example is, by the way, so when kids invest, I hate this, but I get it. If your kids earn more than, I think it's $416 a year in investment income, they have to pay tax rates at 66%.
13: That's ridiculous.
19: Right? Which is heinous.
13: Yeah.
19: The reason they have to is because people said, hey, what if I take my $50,000 portfolio, put it in baby Jim's name, and when baby, I shouldn't say Jim, with Jim Chalmers, baby Jane's name, and when Jane earns some money, we're going to pretend it's Jane's income, so Jane gets the full tax-free threshold, right? So what it was effectively doing was minimising tax by pretending it was Jane's assets when it was really not, it was mum or dad's. And so governments in past issues years and years ago went, well, you're clearly just screwing the system here. I'm going to have to put in rules to say if minors, that is kids under 16, earn more than a certain amount of money, we're going to assume that's because mum and dad are trying to play silly buggers and we're going to have to tax it at a high rate. And so we can't invest for kids anymore, genuinely, because some people used it as a tax minimisation tool. And that's kind of where we're at with trusts. The trusts have a legitimate role as a structure for business continuity, but have been used, you know, way more than they should have been, and frankly, in the majority of cases, as a tax minimisation tool. And it's legal. It's entitled to do it. But then a government either says, all right, we know you're doing that to reduce tax. The cab driver, the office worker, the teacher's paying more tax than they'd have to because you're paying less.
13: Yeah.
19: But do I address it or not? If I address it, I get accused of a death tax. And if I don't address it, then I put more of the tax burden on workers rather than trust recipients.
13: Yeah.
19: And I think there's, you know, we have to be mature at some point. And frankly, the debate over the past few weeks has been not mature enough to have that conversation without the self-interest and political mudslinging, which has meant that in part some of this backflip was necessary. Now, some of it's not. Some of it is better economics. I think the benefit for small business, I think, is really important. So I'm not going to say it's all political or all bad, but part of what they've done today is absolutely political, and it's because of the death tax thing and the crushing small business thing.
13: Yep.
19: And a lot of that is just political sloganeering, which is going to be worse for the budget, but they feel like they have to do it to protect some votes.
13: I think the thing is here is an opportunity, and we've spoken about this so much, Scott. It was an opportunity to do some good work, some good tax reform, and for it to be a bit of a game changer. But I think I think the horse has bolted on it, and I the fact that they've had to go back on it, it's great that they have because they've listened, but perhaps they shouldn't have been so. And I will use the term. I think it was incredibly arrogant for them to have decided that this was the way forward and then to have capitulated because it clearly wasn't going to help the nation. Jeff has texted through on 0499 880 882. No, Scott, the government didn't consult enough because they thought they could get away with it. I think that's a genuine, sentiment. I think that the underlying sentiment that's amongst the majority of voters at the moment, which is sort of, one of those things. Mike has said, how dare you stop the government stealing from you? Which I think is rather sweet. All right, Scott, very quickly, how are markets doing?
19: Not great, but better than was expected. We're down 0.5%. The US market was down 0.8%. We thought we'd fall by the same amount. So down, but not as bad as it could have been, 9,137 points. Meanwhile, the Australian dollar, down 0.33%, getting close to 70 cents again, 70.37 US cents.
13: A little bit higher up than this time yesterday.
19: It's been all over the place.
13: By a bees, yeah. Okay. And were you happy with the outcome of State of Origin last night?
19: I hear game three is important. Let's focus on the future. I'm not going to look backwards. There's no value in looking backwards. Let's just focus on the future.
13: Okay. All right. Scott Phillips, thank you so much.
19: Can we talk about the first half? Let's talk about the first half.
13: You mean just the first 20 minutes?
19: That'll do. Whatever I can get out of it.
13: Okay. Scott.
19: Ryan, you deserve the win.
13: Okay. Have a great afternoon. See you, Scott.
19: You too. Bye.
13: All right. You can find out more advice from The Motley Fool at fool.com.au.
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13: 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A lot about the current carve out for capital gains tax. Terry, I appreciate your sentiment. I don't know if I can read that out. 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
17: That's the best thing I've ever heard.
13: Let's just go on the lighter side of life. Let's look at the good news that's making headlines today rather than the bad stuff. To kick things off, Queensland's universities have just been named the most improved in the country on the global stage. The Gold Coast Private Bond University led the charge, climbing a whopping 73 positions in the newly released worldwide rankings, while CQU jumped 63 spots and Griffith University surged into Australia's top 15 for the first time. That's fantastic. Well done. But it's not just our students that are winning today. Sports fans are getting a massive upgrade at the blood temple that is Lang Park. The state government has announced a massive stadium upgrade for Suncorp, locking in 1,000 new seats. It's really not that many new seats. But hang on, wait, this is good news. So let me stick with the good news part of it. So there's going to be new seats. There's a brand new terraced entertainment zone and an LED ribbon screen that basically... They're going to remove the big screens that are currently at Suncorp and they're going to have them with this ribbon screen, so LED screens that will run along the entire top, around the entire, you know, thing of the stadium with these new Jumbotron sort of screens as well, affixed by skyhooks, it looks like. They'll look like they're floating somehow, which is great. Any upgrade to Suncorp Stadium, I guess, is welcome. You know, 1,000 seats is not going to be very much. It's certainly not going to be enough to make it a venue that's appealing to big stadium touring artists and shows. That'll have to go, obviously, still to Vic Park, which has been purpose-built for that. But even Vic Park, I think the seatings are only something like 65,000 seats. It's certainly not like what we saw crowds at the MCG last night with 91,000 plus people packing that stadium. Which, is that an oversight? Shouldn't we be doing that if we're, you know, building world-leading stadiums and facilities that are meant to be legacy-leaving? I don't know. Would we get that many people to an event? I would say we could. But then here's the thing, right? Do you build a stadium that big that can account for that many people? Then the ticket prices would go down as well. More people could go. So are you counting on the fact that less people can attend, but the ticket prices get jacked up as a result of them being as rare as hen's teeth? Because now that Game 3 is a decider, well done you who bought tickets way ahead of time and you looked in your crystal ball, you had Nostradamus or whatever it was that you used as a resource to figure out that Game 3 was going to be a cracker at Suncorp Stadium. Well done you, because it's a sellout. It's a total sellout and it will be an amazing game. But yeah, we're not going to look a gift horse in the mouth. It's going to cost a bit of money, but we are excited the fact that Suncorp is getting an upgrade and it will take it into the next millennium. Because I think the last upgrade that was done there was back in the early 2000s. And I'm getting a note here saying, if you're a blue, you should sell your tickets to a maroon friend because you're going to lose. That's not very kind. That's not very kind. At like 3/4 of the way through the game, I was getting text message from my very good friend Tim saying, so am I coming up to Brisbane for game 3? And I said, Ken Oath. And then he said, well, it'd be rude not to because he's got business that he could do on the Tuesday and just, you know, stay up for an extra day. And I said, well, good luck getting tickets. And then I think he was thinking I would come through with the goods. I don't know anyone with pull. I don't have that kind of gravitas. I don't have that kind of pull. We've given away tickets here to Game 3. We probably, hopefully, will we have more to give away, do you think? Who knows? But we're jumping on board that bandwagon. All right, finally, if you're looking for weekend plans, although this is not for this weekend, is it? The Wynnum Fringe? Because they're launching that Highway to Hell show at the Orgathella Spiegel tent. It's so cool. It's the rock and roll circus. Do we have a date on when that's going to be? Because we know we spoke to Tom Oliver last week, was it, about the Wynnum Fringe? And he said that this was going to be huge and we're excited because Jimmy Barnes's daughter, Mahalia Barnes, is going to headline alongside Wes Carr, who I love, and they're going to be blasting out pub rock. So hits from the 80s from AC/DC and Cold Chisel and Excess while acrobats perform and a lead guitarist plays solo while hanging from the ceiling. That feels like a very dangerous pursuit. So from world-class brains to revamped stadium and cold beer with classic rock, I think very good news is very much alive here in Queensland. 133-882 is the open line thanks to Watch Smoke Alarms. Have you got some good news for us? 0499-880-882. Jason has texted through, isn't the old saying, if you build it, they will come? We would definitely fill the stadium if they did a 100,000-seater. I like that idea. And Ross has texted through to gloat. I bought my Game 3 tickets in February. Booyah. Thank you, Ross. I appreciate that. Darren has texted through with some good thoughts, 0499-880-882. Hi, Carla. Imagine having a 90,000-seat stadium in Brisbane and Queensland Rail goes on strike for every second event. What a disaster. You're right. How are we meant to move tens of thousands of people through southeast Queensland when, yes, the best is, yeah, when or when they shut down a station, one station beforehand because they're doing upgrades. Please. Thank you for your feedback, 0499-880-882. We'll open the doors to the bull shark tank and hopefully not allow any bull sharks out with a local business after the 1:30 news. Over to the newsroom now. Georgina Winters, standing by, a drink driver who crashed into a family on the Gold Coast, has been sentenced to 14 years in jail. Georgina, you've got all the details.
1: Yes, that's right, Carla. 49-year-old Keith Andrew Chambers killed a 9-year-old in the accident and has pleaded guilty to manslaughter, dangerous operation of a vehicle causing death, and high-range drink driving. The court heard Chambers had mixed alcohol with painkillers and antidepressants on the day of the crash in 2024. A teenager accused of killing a 58-year-old man at a house party in Brisbane's north last year has been ordered to stand trial. It's alleged the then 15-year-old boy stabbed Greg Josephson, who was known to him. Liberal leader Angus Taylor says the federal government's changes to proposed tax legislation are not good enough. The opposition argues Labor needs to completely scrap changes to capital gains, negative gearing and trusts. And RSPCA Queensland will reimburse $4.3 million to more than 1,000 underpaid staff. In sport, England fans are celebrating after their team's emphatic 4-2 win over Croatia in Dallas to open their World Cup campaign. And Carla, I'll have more news at 2.
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8: It's a good time to be on the roads at the moment as you move around the River City. It can be rode a little slow both ways from Chermside to Kedron, and Bay Desert Road is the same northbound through Callumbale, but elsewhere. The Gateway Motorway is delay-free both ways from Bald Hills to Stretton. Riverside Expressway has minor inbound delays towards Hale Street, nothing to write home about. Logan and Ipswich motorways are fine for your east-west trips, and it's a good run to either coast on the M1 and Bruce Highway. I'm Jimmy Clark on Brisbane's Traffic Leader, 882 4BC.
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13: Welcome back to the afternoon's program here at 4BC in Brisbane. 4RO in Rockhampton, I appreciate all your feedback. Plenty to come through about the government and their carve out of the capital gains tax. We'll get to that in a second. 0499 880 882. This from Lee, though, just on the announcement of the upgrade to Suncorp Stadium. Lee writes, "Hey, Carla, I speak to a wide variety of people through work. The work I do and every single person is saying without exception that Vic Park should be around 80,000, so 80,000 people capacity. It's the same. If I feel like it's an oversight, that it should be world-class leading, this stuff that we're going to leave like a legacy. And maybe the population beyond 2032 isn't going to support it. I'd beg to differ. We have such missed opportunities for touring artists because they don't have enough seating. It's not worth it to them to come here to perform for a stadium that, you know, would seat less than 50,000 people. Maybe you think differently. 0499 880 882.
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13: Well, it's officially our final week

0: to get him into the studio, but he's flat out because he's literally up to his elbows grilling 20 kilos of pie meat. Sounds hot. Welcome to the Bull Shark Tank, Glenn.
1: Hi, Carla. How are you?
0: You're very busy. You're in the middle of prepping for the Scenic Rim Festival. Is that right?
1: Yes, next Saturday, or the Saturday the 27th of June at Cowbar, the Winter Harvest Festival. So I've been an ambassador for a while for the Scenic Rim, and that's sort of the highlight of the month of celebrations within the Eat Local month. And just getting some stuff together for that, basically sort of prepping as well as doing a couple of other things. Doing some work over the weekend with a friend, Matt Galinsky. He's doing a fundraising event, so I get to prep in his kitchen, Aromatic, up on the Sunshine Coast.
0: Amazing.
1: Yeah, and then I've got samples that I need to prepare for Monday, a cake on Monday as well, and then getting ready to lead into that festival. And then a week after that, I'm away to the St. Lawrence Wetlands Festival, which is between the 3rd and the 5th of July, and I'm doing a high tea up there, which is...
0: Where's that at?
1: The wetland. St. Lawrence, and it's actually on the wetlands itself.
0: Oh, wow.
1: Yeah, okay. It'll be the 3rd to the 5th of July. I'm assisting Matt Galinsky with his signature long lunch up there, which
0: awesome.
1: Is great
0: because
1: we pick up produce, local produce on the way up there and source local, and then showcase it for the lunch, and then we'll be turning around and hopefully Matt will be helping me do a high tea. lots of delicious savouries and sweets. There's sort of a twist on lots of native ingredients that are included in that. There's particular great flavours that you can get from the indigenous sort of spices and herbs that are available.
0: I love that you source local produce. I love you keeping great company in the great man, Matt Galinsky, and what he does for fundraising and his cooking and the events that he attaches himself to. Like I said, you're in great company. Okay, so In Pursuit of Pastry is the business that you've started. You're going out on your own. Tell us about this mobile magic concept where you basically are bringing a patisserie directly to our mouths. I love this.
1: Yeah, well, Justine found it once again. She's like the brain behind the business. I'm just a muscle. And she found an Airstream-style van which was used in 2024 at the Brisbane Ecca to sell Korean corn dogs. So did a season of the Ecca, which is great, the history in itself of the van. So we purchased the van. It's in that beautiful, you know, classic Airstream style.
0: A silver caravan, yep.
1: Yeah, it's beautiful. And it's as clean on the outside as it is on the inside. And we took the deep fryers out of it and put a pastry oven in there instead. So we've essentially become a mobile pastry kitchen, which I'm operating from home within the Sanford Valley, which is great. But that mobility has given me the opportunity to do festivals. So we're up last month up in the Merri Valley doing their gourmet food festival up there, which is great. They did a month of celebration, once again, celebrating local. And the connections that you get by going to those regions and meeting the farmers and picking the produce up from the farms, something that back in the beginning at Wild Canary was what we founded the business on, was eat local, support local.
0: Yeah.
1: And then as a chef, there's nothing greater than... We're so lucky within the southeast Queensland to have so many beautiful regions offering a variety of produce that, you know, is the best palate that any chef could have anywhere in the world. So I started my apprenticeship back in 1990 back at Michael's Riverside in the heyday.
0: Yep.
1: And I haven't left Brisbane since. Just fortunate to have all these regions and the support from the local community and the farmers, particularly with what we're doing.
0: Well, here's the thing. If you think back to your apprenticeship days at Riverside there to where you're at now, you've built this incredible CV. You took out the 2025 Australasian Pastry Chef of the Year Award. You've spent years in the food industry. I can imagine it would be incredibly daunting to go from, you know, working for established kitchens and brands to stepping out on your own. How has that rebuilding process been for you? Has it been liberating? What are your challenges?
1: I think it was difficult probably the first 6 months to not be within that sort of an establishment where you have, I guess, a brigade system and people supporting you.
0: Yeah, structure.
1: To be, you know, yeah, and bouncing ideas off all the time. So, you know, to go completely solo and then be operating, you know, in an isolated kitchen in the countryside, has its pros and cons. So it's been, yeah, really good. The social media thing, I think, is an advantage in the way that it allows, you know, that connection with people that are interested in

0: business and what we're doing, but give notifications that we're going up in a couple of weeks' time, and we'll be at the Wetlands Festival and things like that. But to connect also with past and customers and guests that we've had, I've done celebratory cakes for and become part of their sort of their family and tradition has been, as a chef, really, really rewarding. And within even the Sanford community, made connections with local farms, which then we've been able to go and sell with at the Sanford Valley markets to introduce our business to the local community. So we have support within the valley itself, coffee shops, florists, and Wagoon Farm, Manorina Farm, to name a couple of them. So it's been really heartfelt in the support that we've had. People, even right from the beginning when I started my business, Caroline from Towery Sheep Cheese offered the opportunity to do a high tea at her place, which is a beautiful venue within the scenic rim. Yeah, so it was, to someone trust my business straight away and, give me the opportunity to, help them out, but also create business for my business has been, really lovely. They're actually holding an event next Wednesday on their property again, using, once again, a connection through the sourcing local for the scenic rim. The agricultural department at the Bow Desert State High are doing a long lunch at Towery Sheep Farm next Wednesday, which is great. And I've got the opportunity to use some of the beef and the lamb that the students have raised.
1: Awesome.
0: They'll be able to use that beef that we were talking about earlier to make meat pies and sell it to the public down in Calbar.
1: How cool.
0: Showcasing the magnificent work that the students are doing.
1: That is incredible.
0: Sort of connection as well. Yeah, I think so. So, yeah, it's really great. And to see what the program that they're doing and the respect and the love that they have for the animals is great. Making some honeycomb too, using honey that they, Kate, the teacher, had given me. They'll be using that next
1: Thursday
0: at their lunch. So that's pretty cool.
1: Glenn Barrett, it sounds to me like community, it really is sort of central to your business that you are starting up on your own in pursuit of pastry is the business. And I love the idea that you become part of people's families. I really, food is my love language, and I really believe that food is a great leveler. It brings people together. So everything from, although you've probably witnessed and come across a couple of bridezillas in your past, but your wedding cakes are incredible, your special occasion cakes.
0: I haven't actually.
1: Haven't you? You're lucky.
0: I think the cakes win them over.
1: Oh.
0: If there's anything going on.
1: Cake is always great. As I'm saying, food is a great leveler. It is my love language.
0: I think so. Yeah, no, and the memories are sort of like one sort of forms, but yes, I have flashbacks too. As an example, like I just recently last Saturday did an event at Motive, part of the Scenic Rim gang with Javier and Josh Lopez, some of the other ambassadors.
1: Sure.
0: And in the preparations to leading into the event, I had to go to Moda and pick up 100 little Demitasse cups. And that flashed back to when I was working with like David Pugh and Russell Armstrong and, the chefs at that time within Brisbane. And we'd go from restaurant to restaurant picking up, things like Demitasse cups so that we could be doing a function or a fundraising event. And that's sort of once again sharing within the community. So just the flashbacks and the community itself, the chefing and the produce. Yeah, overall, it's just, it's been really rewarding.
1: I love that.
0: The region.
1: I love that, the idea of sharing resources and, outsourcing support from your fellow chefs, but also the idea that you're central to the community that you've set up here. The business obviously is, like you said, in your backyard, but with this mobile pastry, old Gulfstream is incredible to be able to go and set up and do different festivals and things. It sounds like you're incredibly busy. All right, if anyone wants to track down who you are, where you are, what you're doing, what's the best way they can track down In Pursuit of Pastry?
0: I mean, the best way would be through the Instagram, which is inpursuitofpastry.au, and that'll show you the van sort of thing and show you how excited I am about that in particular. But they're the produce that we sort of go through and get to meet the farmers, talk to them about the pros and cons, how we can be using their product better, ways of using things that they're potentially not using. So there's all those sort of connections and
1: nice
0: things of improving each other's business as well that sort of we get. So,
1: Well, thank you. Thank you so much, Glenn, for sharing a bit about your business and your passion. I guess it would mean quite a bit if you were to win this Bull Shark Tank initiative.
0: I think so. I mean, that was the thing. It sort of disappeared into the sunset for a little while and off with the fairies and to then establish a business and come back without the followers and that connections that I had with, you know, previous guests and customers. That connection to the advertising would give me the opportunity to reconnect with people that have potentially baked cake with over like the last 12 years.
1: Yeah.
0: I mean, as an opportunity, if I was to make a connection through our conversation that we've had through Carla's Bullshark Tank, I'd love to offer a 25% off a rebooking of the cake that potentially I've made for you over the past 12 years. The nostalgia behind that itself is, you know, worth losing 25% of trying to make some money. Yeah, but the reconnection is more important than anything. So if you had a favourite cake that I'd make, I'd love to do that. And then I'd happily offer 10% off any sort of bookings that we take, you know, once again mentioning 4BC and your fantastic show promoting local businesses.
1: Oh, well, that's a very generous offer. I really appreciate it. InPursuitOfPastry.com.au. Glenn, thank you so much for your time. I really appreciate it. And all the best. Get back to that pie making. It sounds delicious.
0: Will do. Thank you. Thanks for your time.
1: And we'll be drawing the winner of the Bull Shark Tank next week. 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Without those guys, we wouldn't have that $1,000 to give alongside that 4BC advertising package to one local lucky startup. 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
4: On 4BC Afternoons, time to find out what happened on this day. It's a beautiful day.
1: All right, let's have a look at what's happened on this day. Today is Thursday, the 18th of June, and you've got a couple of great excuses for lunch today. It's officially International Picnic Day, as well as International Sushi Day. So grab a rug, get outside, pack some California rolls, I say. On this day in 1993, Dick Smith became the first person to cross Australia in a hot air balloon.
9: We did it! We can't believe it! We've done it!
12: How hard was it?
9: Bloody hard!
1: The epic adventure took Dick just over 40 hours. In 1970, a true Australian staple, Aeroguard, was officially trademarked in Australia.
13: It's hot out there today, Mr. Walker.
14: Sure is.
13: Don't the crowds annoy you, Mr. Walker?
14: No.
13: Anything at all bother you?
14: Yes, batsmen and flies.
13: That any good?
14: I reckon it works longer than the others, son.
13: Have a good weekend, Mr. Walker.
14: You too, son.
1: Cricketing great Max Walker there. He had millions of Aussies in the 70s saying, have a good weekend, and keeping the Queensland Mozzies at bay. In 2023, a catastrophic implosion destroyed the Ocean Gate Titan submersible, tragically claimed the life of all five passengers who were descending to view the Titanic wreckage. All right, some very happy birthdays now to a couple of absolute Queensland Rugby League legends, Billy Slater and Cameron Smith. Turn 43 today.
15: Look at Melbourne again. The old firm, Smith, Slater, Cronk, the accountants, the solicitors, the conveyancers. Smith, Slater and Cronk. What a magic combination.
1: Hopefully, no doubt Billy is celebrating a massive Origin victory today after last night's huge Game 2 clash down in Melbourne. And on this day in 1942, one of the greatest songwriters of all time was born. Sir Paul McCartney grew up in Liverpool. Paul gained worldwide fame as a member of that little group you might know as the Beatles.

0: 84th birthday, Sir Paul. It happened on this day, the 18th of June.
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2: The Gateway Motorway has the northbound lanes reduced in Carindale. It's due to a truck fire that's on the chevrons. Traffic down to 40Ks and delays go back to 8 Mile Plains. Keep your road a little slow both ways from Chermside to Kedron. In Tarangindi, we've got a northbound crash on the Pacific Motorway. It's in the left lane and also in the right lane just after Gaza Road. And it's a good run to either coast on the M1 and the Bruce Highway. I'm Jimmy Clark on Brisbane's Traffic Leader, 882 4BC.
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0: All right, we quickly got to do this.
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0: All right, there's a minute and a half to go in extra time in this game between Uzbekistan and Colombia. A free kick is about to happen. Is the white team Colombia or Uzbekistan? Oh, so they just set a free kick and they sent a guy in to do a goofy and then he sort of fakied it and then it didn't go in anyway. So Colombia are winning that game 2-1. It looks like there's a minute to go in extra time. Yes, Jake is on the case.
10: Yeah, so it looks like it was evened up in the going into the 60th minute. Uzbekistan was able to claw back to a draw, but it only took 5 minutes for Colombia to bring it back to 2-1. So looks like the game will finish out 2-1 with Colombia topping Group L now.
0: Do you think Colombia have not put their A game up, their A team up, sorry?
10: That's a good question. I think that they're all still somewhat acclimating to the game. This is their first match of the tournament, so I imagine this isn't their best form just yet. So, yes, it's probably not their best game.
0: Or is Uzbekistan the sort of Smokies? We had no idea. They were not on our radar, being some 37 places ranked behind Colombia on the world FIFA rankings.
10: You might be onto something. Look, we can't all be Lionel Messi slotting in 3 goals at the age of nearly 40.
0: Yeah. Lionel Messi is the GOAT, though. And as Ash would say, he didn't make a Messi of things, did he?
10: Come on now.
0: Okay, but that was the Argentina game yesterday. We've just had a goal.
10: Just to interrupt, it looks like Colombia's actually scored to make it 3-1, so that's definitely 3 points for them in the bag.
0: You know when they slide along on their knees like that, do you reckon they get grass burns when they celebrate a goal?
10: There's only one way to find out. Shall we go take a run outside?
0: Let's go. There's a green space next to 4BC Studios. We'll go and do that. All right, coming up after the 2 o'clock news, we'll have the founder and director of the Prop House Collective with that brilliant event supporting women's legal service in Queensland. That's happening this Saturday straight after the 2 o'clock news.
1: Northlakes, Woolloongabba, Mackenzie. 4BC is Brisbane. News.
11: It's 2 o'clock. Good afternoon. I'm Georgina Winter. Firefighters have brought a truck fire under control near Belmont on the Gateway Motorway. Emergency services were called at 1:15 and found the vehicle fully involved. It's believed the fire was sparked by a diesel spill. Crews remain on site and one lane is open northbound. A man will front court today after allegedly ramming a police vehicle in the state's far north. It is further alleged the man committed a series of property, traffic and fuel theft offences over a week-long spree in Cairns. He faces a total 8 charges, including damaging an emergency vehicle. Police have opposed bail. The Albanese government says changes to tax policy are always contentious as it winds back some of its proposed changes. Businesses with a turnover of up to $10 million will now be able to access 50% capital gains tax discount. There will be greater concessions for start-up businesses, and the proposed 30% tax on trusts will be scrapped. Treasurer Jim Chalmers says tax reform is always difficult.
12: There's never a unanimous view about economic reform and particularly about tax reform. It's always contested. It's always contentious, but it will be worth it.
11: A drink driver who killed a 9-year-old boy on the Gold Coast has been sentenced to 14 years in jail. The court heard Keith Andrew Chambers had an extensive criminal history before he crashed into a family riding e-bikes in 2024. Chambers pleaded guilty to manslaughter, speeding, dangerous driving causing death, and driving under the influence. A teenager accused of killing a 58-year-old man at a house party in Brisbane's north last year has been ordered to stand trial. Greg Josephson was found dead at a Clayfield home where dozens of teenagers were attending a gathering. It's alleged the then 15-year-old boy stabbed Mr. Josephson, who was known to him. As tax revenue from tobacco excise continues to plummet, the illicit tobacco trade is seeing a surge in activity. According to ABS estimates, around 80% of tobacco products consumed last year were illegal nationwide. Assistant Citizenship, Customs and Multicultural Affairs Minister Julian Hill says countries have an illegal tobacco problem regardless of their excise policies.
13: And so you could wipe out excise completely, the illegal products would still be cheaper, and the states and territories in the Commonwealth would still be left with the problem of going after these crooks and shutting these stupid, ridiculous, sleazy shops that have sprung up in strip shopping centres.
11: To finance, the All Ords are down 52 points at 9,132, and $1 Australian is buying 70.4 US cents.
1: 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Brisbane's 4BC.
11: Alex de Minaur is into the quarterfinals at the Queen's Club Championship with a two-set win over Denis Shapovalov. The world number 6 says he's starting to move better as Wimbledon draws nearer.
14: Today, having a match under my belt, I thought was exactly what I need, and I felt comfortable, I felt sharp and kind of playing the type of tennis that I know I can play on these types of courts, which can make me dangerous.
11: Australia has stormed to a 9-wicket win over Bangladesh at the Women's T20 World Cup in England. The Aussies bowled the Tigers out for just 77 runs, Elise Perry starring with the ball. The Titans will mark the passing of Tino Fasuamalaaui's father with a minute's silence when Gold Coast host Penrith in Saturday's NRL clash. And full-time at the FIFA World Cup, Colombia have defeated Uzbekistan 3-1. That's news and sport.
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2: The Gateway Motorway has just one northbound lane opening, Carindale, with a truck fire on the chevrons. Speed is down to 40 k's there. Delays extend back to 8 Mile Plains. Pacific Motorway has a northbound crash before Garza Road in Holland Park West. Heavy delays there back to Nathan. Elsewhere, Gympie Road a little slow both ways through Chermside and Kedron. The Bow Desert Road is the same northbound through Callum Vale. And the Riverside Expressway has minor inbound delays towards Hale Street. I'm Jimmy Clark on Brisbane's traffic leader, 882 4BC.
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16: 4BC Brisbane weather. Wish every red light turned green? 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
18: Partly cloudy across Brisbane this afternoon, reaching a top of 23 degrees in the city, the same in Ipswich, and 21 degrees on the Bayside. Getting down to 14 degrees overnight, another partly cloudy day tomorrow with a top of 24, partly cloudy with a shower or two on Saturday, 23, and a very high chance of showers on Sunday. On Moreton Bay, variable winds below 10 knots, seas below half a metre. Right now, it's 20 degrees at Browns Plains. I'm Georgina Winter with more news at 2:30 on Brisbane's 4BC.
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0: All right, welcome back to the final hour of the Afternoons program. We'll be here until 3 o'clock. And then, of course, Gary Hargrave will take over for the drive home. We'll catch up with him as well this hour to find out what to expect. Expect the unexpected with Mr. Hargrave on his program. NRL veteran J-Moz, Josh Morris, will join us to give his tips for round 16. Right now, we're sitting at second on the 4BC tipping cop. I hope you've been playing along at home and you're doing just as well as us. And, of course, J-Moz no doubt will have his thoughts with the wash-up of Game 2 at the MCG last night with Maroons taking out the Game 2 of the State of Origin. You can have your say as well on anything we've been speaking about today. The open line, thanks to Watch Smoke Alarms, is 133 882, or you can text through any time 0499 880 882.
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0: Well, last month we highlighted the Labels on Tour event for this year. It's happening this Saturday. And we spoke to Marisa Vecchio, who's hosted the event for the past 7 years. She's already raised more than $1.1 million. And this year hopes to raise that amount to $1.3 million, with all proceeds raised at the event to go to Women's Legal Service Queensland. There's some incredible labels that have been donated, all premium. All very fancy labels, think Oscar De La Renta and Hermes and Carla Zampatti, so much more, with prices ranging from $50 to $200. The event is usually held at Hanworth House, but this year it's been held at the Prop House Collective in Cooperoo, hence the change of the name to Labels on Tour. And joining us is the founder and director of the Prop House Collective, Jano Kotsis. Hello, Jano. Thanks for coming in.
19: Hi, Carla. Thank you for having me. It's a pleasure to be here.
0: I'm so excited. Labels on the Lawn, where it usually is at Hanworth House, has become a Brisbane institution. So it's exciting for it to go on the road and to be at the Prop House Collective. There has been a lot of preparation that has been put into this.
19: There has. I've been courting Marisa about this idea for a few years now. So finally last year when she said she was finding a little bit intense because it was a wet, not a wet weather venue at Hanworth. Sure. So, and she did have a couple of difficult years. And I said, well, my prop house is completely undercover. So I was lucky enough to snag it, and it's at our place, which is fabulous.
0: Oh, it's so good. So if anyone is unfamiliar with the Prop House Collective, it's amazing. It's on the main drag near the train station at Cooperoo. And usually I apologise to you before because I have taken my little one in there on several occasions, particularly around Christmas time, and have treated it like a museum, as an outing, somewhere fun to go to. I have always made a point of purchasing something though, so it hasn't been a free visit.
19: Thank you.
0: Because it's such an amazing, magical place to be at when you've got all the Christmas windows in and all the decorations out at the Prop House Collective.
19: It is. Christmas is definitely its next level at the Prop House Collective. It takes us about 6 weeks to install our showroom. We start designing it in February and then we install it. This year we're installing it in July. So we're hoping to have the Christmas showroom ready by August. But yes, it is a place of wonder. And I think people say, you know, the Prop House turned 30 last year, and they, you know, often people say to me, why do you still do it? And to stand at the showroom counter and watch people as they walk in for the first time and to see their jaws drop and their eyes wide open and the kids running around, it's just magic. So it's a wonderful place to go. Not only at Christmas time, it's a pretty fabulous place to go all year round.
0: Well, because that's the thing too. You have different themes and things, but this is different for you, and the Labels on Tour will be the first event of this kind because you're sort of transforming the space because it's a massive warehouse space. And it's so fun and whimsical, all the things that you have in there. I could spend all day walking through. But without alarming anyone, it's 189 days to go to Christmas. So after this Labels on Tour event wraps up, you'll then transform it into the Christmas wonderland that we all know. And I can't believe that it takes that long. Well, I sort of can because it's huge. But it's an amazing space to be able to hold an event.
19: It is. It is. And so we've trialled it this year. We, after we pulled out the Christmas showroom and did stock take, we then left it basically empty because we've done three events this year. We did a drag queen bingo, which awesome. Raised money for Vinnie's, for my CEO Sleep Out campaign. We did a May market. So that's when we get to sell off a whole lot of stuff that we don't want to keep anymore. That's always fun. And now we're doing Labels on Tour. So we will be actually promoting it as a venue for if you have a product that you want to have a product sale or warehouse sale. If you're a community-based group that wants to have a trivia night or something, it's always very fun. Like, think the Prop House, it's got a very fun element to it. It's certainly not a corporate space at all, but we're going to see how that goes in the coming years.
0: Oh, what a great idea. What a great backdrop and all the things that you could have to decorate your space.
19: There's
0: as
19: so
0: well.
19: Much, so much. Like for Marisa and putting labels together, she and I were there at 6:30 this morning. That's why I sound a bit croaky. Basically adding merchandisers and adding mannequins and putting props around. So I'm fondly calling this year props and frocks.
0: Okay, okay, so tell us what you've got planned for this weekend's Labels on Tour event. Of course, we know that it is raising amazing funds for the Women's Legal Service Queensland with the sale of all these amazing clothes that people have donated.
19: It's honestly, it's astounding how many clothes we have. There were three truckloads full of boxes of clothes for the event. The tickets are sold out for the Saturday, but I believe you're giving away. Are you giving?
0: We do have a double pass to give away, but I think you've extended the event as well, haven't
19: well,
0: you?
19: Well, people maybe might want to listen to Channel 7 radio, Channel 7 news.
0: Oh, news.
19: I can say that.
0: Okay.
19: I'm allowed to say that. Channel 7 news.
0: Sure.
19: On Saturday night, there's a bit of a surprise might be coming.
0: Oh, okay.
19: I know. Okay. Very exciting, but there's so many labels. It's crazy. And that lovely thing that happened to me this morning, only this morning, I got a text message from a client of mine saying that her mum had passed away in 2020 and her dad didn't want to give away any of her things. And then she said to her dad that she wanted to give her mum's things to labels. And her mum was a teacher and then later in life became a lawyer. And he was so thrilled to be able to give his deceased wife's clothes to this event. event. So it means there's so many beautiful things about this event. So it's just a lovely thing to have at the Prop House Collective. We're so proud.
0: What a great, because this is the thing that people that have donated their clothes and their accessories and their shoes, they're all premium labels that are going to be under one roof that people can buy tickets to, although Saturday is sold out. But we do have a double pass to give away. So make sure you have the number 133882. But, you know, it gives them an opportunity to go in and peruse some amazing labels, some great clothes or whatever else with some great stories attached to them, but then also feel good that they're donating towards legal services.
19: Absolutely. And I think it's, you know, we are a society of consumers, excuse me, and I think the fact that these clothes are going to have another life.
0: Yeah.
19: And someone's going to love them and take them away is just one of the other really beautiful parts about the event.
0: Yeah, and people are more aware, I think, these days of that fast fashion, that industry is under a bit of scrutiny. But also, you know, it's important to change the way that we think, the perception of, you know, of fast fashion, and that, you know, shopping, fashion and sustainability can still happen. And events like this, when you tie in as a great fundraiser as well, it's a win-win.
19: It is a win-win, and that's being able to help women's legal services, help the people who really need it, is fabulous. And I just can't tell you how many clothes there are. It is ridiculous. You've been into the Prop House. It feels like it's wall-to-wall labels. It's crazy. It's fabulous.
0: I can't wait to go and take a look at it, and all the hard work and the volunteers that have helped.
19: They're amazing.
0: Yeah.
19: They're amazing. Like, there's people everywhere.
0: Wow.
19: I mean, I have my own stuff, but then there's all these volunteers and they're all
0: cool,
19: you know, tidying up and polishing things, and yeah, it's fabulous.
0: Okay, so in amongst all of this, you've also found time to be part of the CEO, the sleep out, the winter sleep out for
19: Vinnies. I'm doing that tonight, Carla. So I'm literally going to be sleeping on a bit of cardboard.
0: Yeah.
19: Pray for no rain. This will be my 6th year of sleeping out for Vinnies.
0: Yeah.
19: And I'm hoping to get to my goal, my major target of $150,000 for the 6 years that I've done it. So another... Wow. Another cause that is very important to me, you know, trying to help the homeless in Australia. It's a growing concern. And I have some really exciting news, and I did check before I said this.
0: Yes.
19: But we've already surpassed our target. So in Brisbane alone, we've raised over $1.95 million.
0: Fantastic.
19: We're heading towards $2 million, which is a record for the Vinnie CEO Sleep Out in Brisbane.
0: I think that says something about not only the generosity of Queenslanders, which I talk about a lot, but I think it speaks volumes of the current sort of climate that we're living in, and that people are genuinely aware, and those that have and can do donate.
19: They do, and it's wonderful to see that people donate. I think that from my point of view, my people know that I do this, and they kind of wait for the call. I had my solicitor say to me this morning, oh, I haven't been called yet, so don't worry, I've called him now.
0: Yeah.
19: The cost of living and the crisis that we're all experiencing is one thing, but I do feel that people are being very generous and realising that people in need are hurting even more so.
0: Mm.
19: So it's just amazing the work that Vinnies does for the homeless. So I'm very pleased to be supporting that. So, yes, right off the back of the CEO sleep out with very little sleep tonight, I'll be backing up for labels over the weekend. So,
0: well, that's super exciting. It's happening at the Prop House Collective. I've forgotten the name of the main road there. I know
19: Stanley Street.
0: Stanley Street.
19: 1135 Stanley Street East, Cooperoo.
0: 1135 Stanley Street. You would know it if you've driven past it. It's near the train station. Like I said, at Christmas time, it transforms. Well, not even that. By August, it's going to be a winter wonderland of Christmas, of the Christmas variety.
19: It will indeed, definitely.
0: Before that, you've got a lot to get through. With the labels on tour, it's happening on Saturday. Thank you so much for your time, your generosity, and for bringing awareness to not only the homelessness situation here in Queensland with your work through the CEO Sleep Out tonight. All the best to it. It's at the Parklands.
19: Thank you, Carla. Yes, it's at Roma Street Parklands.
0: Okay.
19: The CEO Sleep Out tonight, and labels on tour at the Prop House Collective on Saturday.
0: You're a busy lady. I appreciate
19: Very
0: your time.
19: Jane, my pleasure. Thank you
0: so much for being here. All right, we'll take a quick break. Oh, actually, you know what? Give us a call. 133-882, because before you go, Jane, we've got these tickets to give away. And these are
19: great.
0: As rare as hen's teeth, aren't they?
19: They are indeed. Well, all sold out.
0: All sold out. So if you would like to go along to the Prop House Collective on Saturday and check out this labels on tour, like you said, there's all these different labels of all
19: Gucci, Prada, Christian Dior, I might have I was just going to say, have you bagged some stuff?
20: Maybe a little bit.
19: I want a sneak peek. Can I do the same?
20: Well, come with me after. Come on, let's go.
19: All right, done. 133-882. If you want to come along to the Labels on Tour, it's happening this Saturday at the Prop House Collective. 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
19: Welcome back to the Afternoons program here at 4BC in Brisbane. And for our Owen Rockhampton, let's hit the phone lines now. 133-882, thanks to Watch Smoke Alarms. Justine from Barden's there. Hello, Justine.
31: Hi, Carla. How are you?
19: I am wonderful. You want to come along to the Labels on Tour on Saturday?
31: Yeah, I'd love to come and take my daughter too if I can.
19: Oh, what a fun girl's day out, Justine. It sounds like it's going to be amazing.
31: Yeah, it sounds great.
19: And I love the idea that the money raised does go to Women's Legal Service Queensland, but in the meantime, you also get to have some great designer fashion to choose from. Well, you and your daughter are off. There you go. I've got you a double pass.
31: Oh, thanks so much. That's great. I really appreciate it. Thank you.
19: No problem at all. Stock up. I hope that wardrobe gets refreshed. And also we're doing our bit for sustainability as well. I love that.
1: MONEY4BC's end of financial year bonus.
19: MONEY, that spells money. 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Finish the financial year on a high. Next week, we're going to put the fun back into tax time with our end of financial year bonus. There's $5,000 cash to be won. 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
0: then join Dean and Sophie in the Breakfast Show on Monday. You could win $1,000 cash. Think of it as an early tax return, just without the boring paperwork. 4BC's end of financial year bonus on Brisbane's 4BC.
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0: Oh, speaking of the great man himself, he joined me in the studio.
3: I get to give the first clue.
0: I know.
3: Tomorrow afternoon.
0: Why do you get to do all these fun things?
3: Because everyone else has left the building and I'm the only one left.
0: Yeah, that's fair.
3: You know, Poets Day tomorrow. Everyone pings off early.
0: Yeah.
3: Tomorrow's Saturday.
0: No. Well, no, tomorrow's... Oh, okay, yeah.
3: On Friday.
0: Yeah. Thank you.
3: You come into this building and seriously...
0: There's no one here.
3: There's like... Three cars.
0: Yeah. There's my car.
3: Yeah.
0: Maybe my production stuff. Everyone else has left.
3: Ash's unicycle's there.
0: Our in-studio extraordinaire. It is amazing how, it's electrified.
3: It's an electrified
0: unicycle.
3: Sorry, with Ash. high voltage.
0: It is high voltage. What's coming up on your program?
3: Hey, a lot today. What are the great pearls of wisdom your parents passed on to you? I want to get some calls about this, mm-hmm. only because my late mother used to say to me, she said, Gary, just because somebody else has stuck their head in an oven, you don't have to. In other words, think for yourself. That was it's something that I've carried with me forever.
0: Sure. It's the same thing as like if blah would jump off a bridge, would you? Something like that, right? I used to get told
3: True,
0: that.
3: True, that's the anti-bungee jumping movement.
0: Yeah.
3: That has been started.
0: Or don't pull that face if the wind changes, it'll stay like that.
3: And that's true, it happened.
0: The wind changed. It stayed like that ever since.
3: That's right.
0: I can't do anything about it.
3: And if you don't eat your crust, you won't get curly hair.
0: That is BS. I never ate my crust and my hair is as curly as they get.
3: But maybe your mum ate her crusts. And passed it on.
0: Nah, she's Thai. They don't have bread. Rice. Rice for days.
3: But either way, parental wisdom. All the things that we were told. I always believe and if you're bad, Santa is seeing you and you won't get any Christmas. I believe that.
0: That's just creepy.
3: The gifts kept coming, so I just kept believing.
0: You were always good, little goody two-shoe. Were you a teacher's pet as well? I bet you were.
3: Name the teacher.
0: No, I bet you were a good kid at school.
3: Try to be.
0: Yeah. Yeah, I think you've always been a good boy. Has there ever been a bad boy phase of Gary Hargrave?
3: Oh, yeah. Between 3 and 6, Monday to Friday. On 4BC, we try and bring out the ogre that is moi.
0: Different kind of bad boy, but all right. I'll take that.
3: Carl Rackerman's joining us this afternoon.
0: Oh, cool.
3: Well, Carl, great Queensland cricketer and great Australian. He's helping to promote this fantastic ag forum that's happening tomorrow in Kingaroy. Mm-hmm. We'll just have a chat to him about what he's a bloke who's worked on the land. Obviously, he does a bit of farming again still now, but so the farming, the cricket, he knows how to bowl them over with. But as I said to Judy Plath the other day when she came in, lady from Bundaberg, the soybean farmer, I said, you're going to have two mic stands because we've got Carl is about 24 foot tall.
0: Yep.
3: And David Littleproud is not.
0: That's true.
3: So anyway, we'll have a chat to him. Peter Posadas is also going to join us. Going to run through last night's game. There was his football match. And of course, there's a whole bunch of games as well that are taking place over coming days as well mm-hmm. in the National Rugby League. You might have heard of that.
0: Yes, I'm acutely aware.
3: So, and Salty, of course, got the big under-19s State of Origin match tonight coming from North Sydney Oval. So there's another State of Origin tonight.
0: Oh, of course.
3: So Salty, of course.
0: Because there's the voice of
3: Nine
0: there's
3: Rugby
0: no,
3: League.
0: There's no regular round NRL tonight.
3: No, that's true.
0: Yeah.
3: Not tonight, but it'll be back again tomorrow and over the weekend. Smaller round. The Broncos get their 2 points because of the bye.
0: Yeah.
3: Plus, I'm going to analyse exactly what it is, and I know it happened yesterday, but I've just had a chance, looked at some of the media rebuttal. Senator Pauline Hanson said some things yesterday, and I'm going to tell you what I think she meant and why I think she's probably right.
0: There has been my only question that I spoke with Charles Croucher about it immediately in the aftermath.
3: Yesterday, yep.
0: Was that she's not an orator. She's not known for her ability to be able to get up and speak confidently or with conviction, even though she has all of that and in her policies and in her beliefs and there wouldn't be $4 million plus raised.
3: But she'd tell you that too.
0: Yes, that's true. And do you ever trust a politician that says that? That's a rhetorical question.
3: Well, no, she said to me once, she said, Gary, I can't speak as well as you can?
0: Of course.
3: She told me that.
0: She knows it's one of her shortcomings.
3: Yes, she knows that.
0: But I don't agree with Jason Matthews in a sense that, you know, she's at her best when she speaks her heart. I think she needs to have a crack at this now, because if you are going to appeal to everyone, you know, I love the idea that she's stood up and she's done this and exposed herself, because it gives us a chance to actually listen to some forward-thinking policy from whoever it is that's, you know, being put forward.
3: I've got to tell you, Carl, people say to me, oh, Gary, you can give a good speech, who writes them? And I say, Hansard, the people who record the parliamentary words.
0: Yes, yep.
3: So you speak from your heart or from your head. In other words, what you know or what you believe.
0: Yeah.
3: And if you can string the words together in a coherent way and consistent way, then maybe others might be interested in knowing more. So what I want to talk about is this whole business of multi versus mono culture.
0: Oh, yeah.
3: And I'll give you my take. I'm a former minister for multicultural affairs, so I understand what it should be about and how I think it's been, I think, perverted over the last 20 years.
0: Nice, yep.
3: And so I think there's a reason for why she said what she said and why it resonates with a lot of Australians. I'll explain that all this afternoon.
0: Right or wrong?
3: Well, I think that she's right, but could express it a different way.
0: And that's the problem. The messaging gets lost in the delivery.
3: Yeah, but there are those who are waiting for any stumble from this runner to crucify her. And what they don't realise is, like this crazy guy, this young bloke in America in the last 24 hours in Chicago, burnt a cross in a park.
0: Yeah.
3: He's a college student. And they said, do you realise what a burning cross means? He said, no, I was just having to go at the Trump administration having too much Christian nationalism within its administration. He said, do you know what a burning cross means? It's the Ku Klux Klan. And he said, oh, I didn't know that. 21, no knowledge about history.
0: Just so because he's got his news from Facebook. Or
3: and we've forgotten, too many of our kids have forgotten the core elements of what our society should be about. And I think that Pauline Hanson was on the side of people who were also lamenting that. Anyway, we'll get into that.
0: Yeah.
3: It's a debate.
0: Fair.
3: We have it here.
0: I like it.
3: And you know,
0: Gary,
3: you can call me 133-882. Yep. Thanks to Watch Smoke Alarms.
0: You can. You can call me as well, if you like, on the same number before you, Gary.
3: Have we got the same numbers?
0: Bad boy Gary Hargrave back on the airwaves for your drive home from 3 o'clock. All right. Off you go. Beep, beep. See you, Gary. All right, Georgina Winter has been waiting patiently. Now, a truck fire in Belmont on the Gateway Motorway, it's been extinguished, but there's got to be some backlog, right? You've got all the details, Georgina.
4: Good afternoon, Carla. Firefighters have been on the scene this afternoon responding to a truck well involved. While the fire is now out, crews remain on site attending to a diesel spill. Currently, one lane is open northbound. Police are investigating after the body of a woman was found in waters off Tugan this morning. Reports indicate a member of the public located the woman deceased at Crystal Beach around 11:30. The person's identity and cause of death is yet to be confirmed. The opposition claims the One Nation leader has not produced a credible plan to govern the country. Pauline Hanson has used a key address to detail policies across immigration, climate and restoring national identity. And the once popular tourism spot, Double Island, that's been left derelict for about a decade, is set to get a revamp. In sport, full-time at the FIFA World Cup, Colombia have defeated Uzbekistan 3-1. And Carla Miranda Workman will have more news at 3.
5: 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Avoid WorkSafe fines with the new My Hazmate app. Just snap a photo and the AI instantly builds your hazardous materials register.
6: The Gateway Motorway has the left lane blocked northbound in Carindale due to an earlier truck fire. Traffic down to 40 km on the approach. Traffic is queuing back to 8 Mile Plains. The Pacific Motorway has a northbound crash in the left lane and right shoulder before Garza Road in Tarragindi. Heavy delays back to McGregor. While out of the city, the Pacific Motorway is still on the brakes through Woolloongabba. Gibby Road is a little slow both ways from Chermside to Kedron and Bow Desert Road, the same northbound through Tullamvale. I'm Jimmy Clark from Brisbane's traffic leader, 882 4BC.
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0: Welcome back to the afternoon's program here at 4BC Brisbane for our own Rockhampton. The open line, thanks to Watch Smoke Alarms, is 133-882. Beverly from Thornlands has called through. Hello, Beverly.
13: Hello, Carla. How are you?
0: I'm doing well. Have you got a pearl of wisdom you'd like to share with me?
13: I do indeed have a little pearl of wisdom. It's about the only one I remember.
0: Okay.
13: My mother often told me, your children are only on loan to you.
0: I know. That tugs at the heartstrings, Beverly.
13: It does indeed.
0: I know. I'm acutely aware, and every time I see my little one, I hug him so close because it's true. And, yep, you know, you get told, oh, the time goes past so quickly, fast so quickly, like just make sure that you, you know, make the most of it because they are only on loan. But
13: exactly, and that's what you have to remember. And there's all different things that happen throughout your life with your children and then with your grown-up children, etc.
0: Yeah.
13: And when there's something that's a little bit giving you a bit of an anxious moment,
0: yeah,
13: just say, wait a minute, Mum said, your children are only on loan to you. So
0: even when Beverly, I am sleep deprived because the little critter won't sleep night after night for several weeks, I think the same thing to myself. You're only on loan. I'll be rid of you one day. No, I love you so much. The time is short. Oh, Beverly, thank you so much for sharing.
13: That's a pleasure. Have a great
0: afternoon yourself.

0: training this afternoon, and yes, I do school pickup and drop offs every morning, and I actually enjoy it. It's good. Like the last caller said, they're only young for a certain amount of time, and I don't want to miss out on them growing up. So,
1: No. Well, you're in a very...
0: They might pull the hair out every now and again, but they're worth it.
1: Yes, they are indeed. Well, I love that you are an involved parent. You're also involved because we're heavily invested. We're number two on the ladder of our footy tipping comp here at 4BC.
0: Well, there we go. Now we've just got one spot to go.
1: Yeah, exactly. So I like that we haven't peaked too soon. You've been consistent. Before we get into round 16, though, of NRL, just last night, what do you make of the Maroons pulling off that historic victory to tie up the series? A game three decider is exciting. It's mouthwatering here at Suncorp. They'll be at home. But does that just spell disaster? The Blues just look like they lacked any cohesion. Like, there didn't seem to be like there was one standout player or at least any cohesion between any of them?
0: Well, look, we talked about our start. We finally got our start right, but then we forgot about the rest of the game. Unfortunately, the Maroons in that second half, they were just outstanding and we just couldn't get out of first gear. They absolutely terrorised that right edge in New South Wales. The sin binning didn't help either, but Queensland, they had to win to keep the series alive. They played more desperate than the Blues, and they got a big victory in the end. I don't think 36 points in a half of football has been done before. And Sam Walker, well-deserved man of the match. So take it up to Queensland. It's going to be a very, very hard task to get the win there, but we have done it. As far back as a couple of years ago, we stole the series up there. So I think the players have got to use the hurt from last night, carry that for the next 3 weeks, and then use that as motivation to go up to Suncorp and get the job done, but it's not going to be any easy feat.
1: Do you reckon, Josh, that Sam Walker has been practicing that kicking since he was the age of... I was watching, I was like, that kid's been kicking since he was 2 years of age. Is that possible?
0: Yep. I think he's had a ball in hand at a very young age, and I've played with Sam at the Roosters, and that was one of his strengths back then, and it's only gotten better, and it's a very unique kicking style, the way he can get the ball up so high and his foot up so high and just make the ball travel 2 or 3 metres but put it in the right spot and away from other players. And he was outstanding, and I think he's one man that we need to target very heavily next game if we're to win.
1: Yeah. All right, well, that's enough about talking about how great Queensland are. Let's go to round 16. We're 1 point away from the top spot from the 4BC tipping comp. Let's go. There's no game tonight, obviously, so tomorrow night you've got the Knights v the Dragons at Newey. Friday Night Lights in the Hunter, both fresh from a bye last week. How do you see this one playing out?
0: Yeah, it's going to be an interesting weekend just to see if the teams do play their origin stars or if they rest them. If Newcastle rest Ponga and Dylan Lucas, I still think they've got the side to win up there at home. They're going to be hard to beat. Mm-hmm. So I think the Knights will still get the job done there regardless if their stars play or not.
1: Okay, all right. Then on Saturday, the afternoon game, the kickoff is at 3 o'clock at Campbelltown Sports Stadium with the Tigers playing host to the Dolphins. The Dolphins, they're going great at the moment.
0: Yeah, they've won six in a row now. And ever since that loss to that Manly side where they got absolutely trampled, I think they've just been getting better and better every week. The Tigers, they had that win over the Titans where they came from behind. But I think the Dolphins are a side that can hurt you from anywhere on the field, and I really enjoy watching the way they attack. So Izzy Katoa is at the helm of that, and he's playing some career-best form as well. So I like the Dolphins there.
1: We're going fins up for that Saturday Arvo game. Late afternoon at Cbus Super Stadium, the Gold Coast Titans play host to the Panthers. I would say that the Titans are going to need all the local support they can get against the Panthers.
0: Yeah, I would say that as well. And not sure if all Origin players will be backing up in this one either. But I think, you know, the players, particularly Nathan Cleary, if he plays, he'll want to have a point to prove after a disappointing game two. And he could take that out on the Titans and heap a lot of pain on them in doing so. So I think the Panthers will be

0: too strong in that.
1: Okay, we're back in the Panthers. Saturday night, we've got the Bulldogs v the Manly Sea Eagles at Homebush. Yeah. It's a must-win game for the Doggies.
0: It is a must-win. I think they need to probably win 80% of their games to make the finals, but they're playing nowhere near good enough at the moment. And Tommy Turbo comes back into the side at fullback, so a massive inclusion there.
1: Mm.
0: Since he's been out, Kieran Foran's taken over and they've won.
1: Yep.
0: 7-7 out of their last 8, I'm pretty sure.
1: So mm-hmm.
0: I just think there's too many points in the Manly side and there's just hardly any in the Dogs. So
1: right.
0: I don't like tipping against my Doggies, but I have to and tip Manly in that one.
1: Yes, good man. All right, Sunday, we go across the ditch to Christchurch where the Warriors take on the Cowboys.
0: Yeah, and this is another one where not sure if the Origin players will back up for both sides, but they are opening a new stadium there at Christchurch. So you can imagine there's a lot of buzz around for the Warriors team and they'll want to go out and put on a performance for their new fans down there. So I like the Warriors in that one.
1: Okay, we're back in the Warriors at home there. All right, down in Melbourne now with the Storm v the Raiders. Should the Raiders even just turn up?
0: Oh, yeah, well, I think their season's a foregone conclusion as well.
1: Yeah.
0: I think the way that they've been attacking throughout this year just hasn't been good enough and they still have a lot of experience on the sidelines. They do have a good record down there, but the Storm, I think they've turned a corner and I think they are trending. I think they can maybe sneak into the 8 and play finals football.
1: Okay. It would be a long run at it. Okay, rounding out the round 16 of the NRL, you've got the Roosters v the Sharks.
0: Yeah, and another one, Master versus Apprentice, Trent Robinson versus Craig Fitzgibbon. And,
1: oh, yeah.
0: The Roosters, they seem to have a style that really troubles the Sharks there. And I know they probably have a lot backing up from Origin, but if they all do play, I think the Roosters win that one.
1: Okay, so you're back in the Roosters. Tonight, not much is really spoken about this under-19s Origin clash that's happening tonight at North Sydney Oval. Do you know much about it?
0: Yeah, no, I'm looking forward to it. I know the Blues side is coached by one of my former teammates, Josh Jackson, and a couple of my groomsmen, Josh Reynolds and Trent Hodkinson, are the assistant coaches. So a bit of Bulldogs knowledge there behind that team, but I've heard that the New South Wales side is quite stacked with a lot of great players. But, look, I'm sure Queensland after last night will be buoyed that they can go down to North Sydney Oval and get the win.
1: And the under-19s, are these literally the stars of the future.
0: Yeah, and we've seen in the last couple of years players like Casey McLean play in this game as well. So this is a stepping stone to future Origin if the boys are good enough.
1: Well, it's exciting. Our own Salty will be calling that game. You've got the night off, but you'll be on tomorrow, I believe, with the continuous call team?
0: Yep. Friday night shenanigans with Piggy and Mark Levy, and then on Saturday I'll be with Mike Pearsall.
1: Exciting stuff. You're going to be calling the game tomorrow night. That's the Manly Bulldogs game, which will be exciting. J-Moz, thank you so much for your tips, as always. We're going to input them now into the computer, and hopefully we'll bump that person off the top spot and we can have a different conversation next week about being winners.
0: It's only a matter of time.
1: J-Moz from the Continuous Call team, thank you so much. Have a wonderful afternoon.
0: No worries. Bye, Carla.
1: See you. You can catch Josh alongside Mark Pigaridel and Mike Pearsall tomorrow from 7 o'clock with the Continuous Call team and that call of the Knights versus the Dragons tomorrow evening on 4BC.
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1: 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You can get your feedback through to me, 0499 880 882 is that text line. Joseph in Townsville has texted through, "G'day Carla, Josh reminded me to do my tips. I'm in a tipping comp and often get left with the away teams. Sometimes it's better than my tips." Cheers, Joe in Townsville. So if you forget to put your tips in, the default is that you get just that it fills in the away side and that's what it is. So I think that's what the rules will automatically allocate all away teams for your missed tips up to a maximum of 5 correct tips per round. So you're even capped. So if every single away team wins, you can only get 5 of those. But I'd be the same as you, Joseph. My parameters for who I would tip, and it works some of the time. I'm going to apply the same rule to the FIFA World Cup. I give them a hot boy ranking. And the world teams, so the teams that have the hottest amount of men within their team, I will put as the winning side for that round. And I was doing that for the NRL and I was beating most of the continuous call team when I worked with them some years ago. I called them my hot boys. And you might say that might be a little bit sexist. I don't care. Having never been objectified, I'll keep objectifying other people. But it's also because I don't know much about the world game. And if I had to tip the football, the soccer, I think it's a pretty good rule. So if you forget to put your tips in, or if you're wondering who to tip, who to back, although, Joseph, it seems like you're doing pretty good when you forget to put your tips in, that the default position is just being given the away teams. Who said this? Don't tip the Broncos because they might be hot, but they're also hot garbage currently. Oh, that's rude. They do have some pretty fit-looking players, but that's not very good. I think, do the Broncos, they have the bye this weekend, so they automatically get the 2 points. It's a sigh of relief, I think, for Broncos fans. Let's have a look at what else has been sent through. 0499 880 882. When we were just speaking with Glenn there from In Pursuit of Pastry, Anthony had texted in, "I think I just put on 5 kilograms listening to your interview with Glenn. How good does it all sound?" Well, he was very generous, Anthony. If you look up inpursuitofpastry.com.au, Glenn, the founder of that local business, he operates out of the Sanford Valley but has this amazing Gulfstream caravan that he's fitted out to be able to take his pastry chefing all around the place. So he goes to different festivals and churns out beautiful cakes and pastries for every occasion. Maybe if you've got a wedding cake or an anniversary cake, you want a birthday cake. And he's given that very generous offer to anyone who's listened to the afternoons program to mention that you heard him on this program, and he will give you a discount up to 25% off if you've had something baked or made by him before in the past. Or if not, if you're a new customer, he will also give you a discount. So inpursuitofpastry.com.au is the business that he put forward for the Bull Shark Tank, which of course we'll wrap up next week. And thank you to Morgan Mac Lawyers for jumping on board and helping us pump up the tires of some amazing businesses and services that have been founded here in Southeast Queensland. I've learned a whole lot about a whole bunch of different things about bespoking Zimmer frames and walkers and pastries and chicken nuggets. Last week, Unhappy Foods, those chicken nuggets have all been eaten now. There are none left. So I appreciate everyone that's jumped on board, and especially, like I said, to Morgan Mac Lawyers, who've given us that $1,000 to give away on top of a 4BC advertising package for one lucky winner. I think you're all winners in my eye, so it's going to be hard to pick a favourite. So I appreciate that. 4bc.com.au is where you want to go if you want to have a look at all our entrants. Let's see, is there another little bit of info I can give? Oh, Alan has texted through. We're just talking about the Suncorp Stadium upgrade, and I said, why don't they just make the Vic Park Stadium bigger? Because it won't be a white elephant. It'll be used. 100% will be used. But it seems to me an oversight if that stadium capacity is only be about 60,000 people, when you consider how many people turned up in Melbourne last night at the MCG. And Alan has sort of echoed their sentiments. 91,500 people at the State of Origin in Melbourne, in capital letters. Enough said. Cheers, Alan in Newport. I agree with you completely that if you build it, they will come.
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17: The Gateway Motorway has the left lane blocked northbound in Carindale due to an earlier truck fire. Speeds down to 40k's there. Traffic is queuing back to 8 Mile Plains. A northbound crash on the Pacific Motorway in Tarragindi has cleared, with traffic recovering well. While out of the city, the Capitol Cook Bridge and Pacific Motorway are on the brakes through Woolloongabba and down to Slate Green Slopes. Western Freeway heavy now outbound from Toowong to Victory Pocket, and the Centenary Highway the same northbound from Darra to the Jindalee Bridge. I'm Jimmy Clark on Brisbane's traffic leader, 882 4BC.
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1: Welcome back to the afternoon's program. Thank you so much for your company this afternoon and your feedback. And I'm glad we could give you a reminder to put your footy tips in. And also, like I said, if you are in need of a cake, In Pursuit of Pastry is where you should go, because you'll get a special little discount just for listening to us here at the afternoon's program. Russ, for my daily dose of Russ, has been late call up here with his feedback. When we were talking in the finance segment with Scott Phillips just about this sort of backflip that the government has done announcing their carve-outs of capital gains tax, Russ says, trouble with Albanese is he floats around patting himself on the back and as if he's the leader, but really the front bench are playing his ego. Another Albanese backflip. How can anyone trust this fool? Thank you, Russ. Steve says, hello, Carla. This is Steve from Gympie. The retraction from the federal Labor government just confirms to me how arrogant they are and once again confirms to me they have no idea how to balance the economy. Thank you so much for your feedback and for your pearls of wisdom. Gary, that's what Gary's looking out for now in the Drive program. If you've got any pearls of wisdom that were handed down onto you, Gary will be covering that. Make sure you have the open line. Thanks to Watch Smoke Alarms, 133-882. Gary will be on until 6 o'clock this evening. Then Sports Today, hosted by Adam Hawes, will be on at 6. Then Money News with James Willis after 7 o'clock. I appreciate your company and your feedback. We'll do it all again tomorrow, same time, on the afternoons program here at 4BC and 4RO.
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3: It's 3 o'clock. Good afternoon. I'm Miranda Workman. An intense fire has engulfed a truck on the Gateway Motorway near Belmont, causing major traffic delays. Video footage shows black smoke and flames billowing from the vehicle at around 1 p.m. as drivers of nearby cars scramble out of the way. Firefighters believe the blaze was caused by a diesel spill. The fire's out, but one lane of the highway remains closed. Six people have been charged after police allegedly unravelled a major drug operation off the coast of Queensland. Lachlan Gray reports.
4: 40 kilograms of cocaine was found floating in waters near a boat ramp at Midge Point, about 30 kilometres south of Proserpine in May. It sparked a major police investigation between Queensland and federal authorities over 3 weeks. Investigators say the drugs were part of a much bigger smuggling operation involving the transfer of the drugs from a large ship to smaller boats, which were bringing them to shore. The large ship has been detained in the Solomon Islands. In total, $100 million worth of cocaine and meth has allegedly been seized, with six people facing charges. Officers say the drug shipment was intended for distribution along Australia's east coast. Investigations continue. Lachlan Gray, Brisbane.
3: The Prime Minister has described a protest stunt at the National Press Club as counterproductive. A banner was unravelled during One Nation leader Pauline Hanson's speech, alleging she voted against a pay rise for low-income workers. Activist group GetUp has claimed responsibility for the act and police are investigating the matter. Anthony Albanese says there should be civility in political debate.
5: These actions can be counterproductive, and one of the things that I've said consistently is that we need to turn the temperature down. I think that people should be allowed to go to the National Press Club with whatever views people have.
3: A Bundaberg woman has been sentenced to 4 years in jail after stealing more than $100,000 from her grandmother. The court heard 35-year-old Kellyanne Martin made dozens of transfers between $300 and $2,000 from her grandmother's pension to pay for drugs and overseas holidays. Suncorp Stadium will be bolstered by a major upgrade in time for the 2032 Olympics. The state government has announced it will include two exterior screens the size of tennis courts and capacity expansion. ASM Global Chief Executive Harvey Lister says it's time the stadium got a refresh.
6: So it is time to look at some of the new technologies and things, and we're absolutely delighted that Premier Chris Furley and his government have decided to make this commitment now.
3: To finance, the All Ords are down 52 points at 9,134, and one Australian dollar is buying 70.4 US cents.
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3: The Maroons are in the box seat for a fourth State of Origin series win in 5 years after last night's heroics. Queensland turned around a four-point half-time deficit to win Game 2, 44-24. Maroons forward Britton Nicora says they never lost faith.
7: Yeah, the boys put on a performance. We knew that if we just stick to the game plan, what Billy gave us through the week and just build pressure, then we can get rewarded.
3: Three wins and a surprise draw in today's FIFA World Cup action. The DRC holding heavyweight Spain 1-1 to share points. England opened their campaign with a 4-2 win over Croatia. And Ghana scored a 95th minute winner to break Panama's hearts 1-0. It's 3:04. That's the latest news and sport.
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17: In Wishart, there's a northbound crash on Unum Road towards Mount Gravatt Caliber Road with delays building. The Gateway Motorway has the left lane blocked northbound in Carindale due to an earlier truck fire. Speed is down to 40 km on the approach. Traffic is queuing back to 8 Mile Plains, while southbound, the gateway just as heavy from Murarrie to Belmont. Riverside Expressway is heavy in and out of the city with outbound delays extending through Woolloongabba on down to Greenslopes. And the Western Freeway is heavy outbound from Toowong to Victory Pocket. With traffic every 10 minutes, I'm Jimmy Clark on 882 4BC.
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3: Partly cloudy across Brisbane this afternoon, reaching a top of 23 degrees in the city, the same in Ipswich, and 21 degrees on the Bayside. Getting down to 14 degrees overnight. Clouds hanging around again tomorrow with tops of 24. Partly cloudy with a shower or two on Saturday, tops of 23. On Moreton Bay, variable winds below 10 knots, seas below half a metre. Right now it's 21 degrees at Fernie Hills. I'm Miranda Workman with more news at 3:30 on your newsleader, Brisbane's 4BC. 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
1: Afternoon to you. Hope you've had a terrific day. And don't forget, 40 kilometres an hour operates right now around schools in southeast Queensland. Slow it down. 133-882 is the 4BC open line. 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Text 0499-880-882. And we have an action-packed program this afternoon, including a federal government minister is coming to talk to us about mental health, rural health, and all those sorts of things this afternoon, live in the studio. And don't forget, that's in about an hour and a half from now. Carl Rackerman will also join us a little bit later on this hour. And we'll also talk about the very parlous circumstance of small business in southeast Queensland, how Queensland businesses are currently in shape, as bad as it was during the global financial crisis, The uncertainty, it's there. Which reminds me, we're going to start giving you clues tomorrow morning with Dean and Sophie, Jason, Carla, myself, so that you can actually get a paper-free, hassle-free bonus this tax time. We're giving away $5,000 next week here on 4BC. A lot happening. Don't forget our email address. 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
1: Well, Suncorp Stadium is set for an upgrade. New screens, an LED ribbon screen. It's going to wrap right around the interior. There's going to be at least 1,000 new seats. Just 1,000? Surely 10,000. Surely you jest, Premier. Surely it should be 25,000. Surely, I kind of believe that Field of Dreams analogy. People will come if you build it. Anyway, the Queensland Governor made this announcement. They did that shortly before State of Origin last night. Why is it that the biggest crowd ever for a State of Origin match was in Melbourne? I know the answer. They got the kit. But the MCG just didn't arrive with 92,000 being able to pack in there. In fact, as many as 100,000, they say, for some games. But the MCG evolved over a period of time, and I hope Suncorp can continue to evolve. Or, yes, I know people hate me saying things like this, we build a stadium that can actually house what Queensland's going to need a generation from now. This is the problem, this slowly, slowly, slowly. We should be planning, building, and building the infrastructure to get in and out. But anyway, it sounds pretty exciting what they've decided last night, but there's these two exterior mesh screens, about the size of two tennis courts. I've seen these mesh screens, and they work really quite amazing. And they drape around the stadium. When Lorraine and I were in Texas a couple of months ago, we saw these kind of mesh screens. Basically, everything just gets projected onto the mesh, and it's extraordinary. You can see it from different angles in different ways, but you'll be able to see it as you approach the new upbuilt Suncorp. The upgrades are going to be paid for with the Queensland Government's Legacy Fund, and the construction is expected to begin before the end of the year. I still say, where are we getting the tradies from? Has somebody cropped the tradie tree? They've plucked a few tradies out of thin air, because right now we just don't have the tradies we need. I'm talking the nation-building trades, the sparkies, the plumbers, and, of course, I'm talking about the construction workers. And just keep the CFMEU a long way away from it. Look, there's been a major development today in that shocking case. The high-profile businessman, Greg Josephson, he was killed following a teenage house party. Remember that? It happened over in Clayfield. 58-year-old Universal CEO, he was found unresponsive at his multi-million-dollar Clayfield home. Well, June last year, there was a gathering of up to 30 teens and a 16-year-old boy who spent basically a year remanded in custody, appeared via video link in the Brisbane Magistrates Court today. He's been officially committed to stand trial for the murder of Greg Josephson, and the prosecutor handed up a massive list, 104 witness statements. And the magistrate then asked if he had anything to say or wanted to enter a plea, and the teen simply replied, "No, thank you, Your Honour." And the accused will now head to the Supreme Court on a date which is yet to be set. Tropical resort, island, double island, off the far north Queensland coast. It's going to have a whole new operator. The resort was, of course, once a favourite holiday destination of celebrities, including Brad Pitt, Jennifer Aniston. That's how far back it goes. Back when Brad and Jennifer were a thing. Keanu Reeves was also there as well. Did he drive a bus over there, do you think? The Queensland government has reached a deal to lease the island to the Morris Group, which is owned by Melbourne billionaire Chris Morris. And the Morris Group's $40 million redevelopment is expected to start this year. And they will say that it will be one of those places that all Victorians can flee to. You can get as far away from Melbourne as you possibly can by going to a place like that. I think it's a clever investment. And fresh population data is out today. It shows Australia's numbers, our migration numbers, are skyrocketing. And it's nothing to do with the baby boom. Our population is going up. Net overseas migration is sitting at a massive 301,000 people. Somebody else just arrived now. There are people popping off planes every hour. Thousands of extra people every day coming to live here. And approximately one out of three will live in southeast Queensland. That's where they'll come to. About half of them will go into Sydney, and fewer are going to Melbourne. I can understand why. Although the housing's now getting cheaper down there because it is the place to flee, Victoria. And it's extraordinary. So three quarters of our total growth in population has come off the back of migration. Three quarters. So what are you doing? Get out there and start making babies. We need more of them. Well, practice often then. That's what you've got to do. The coalition is losing its patience, pointing out these figures have now remained stubbornly high for 14 straight quarters, which sounds like a lot of years. It is. 3 or 4 years. The Shadow Immigration Minister, John O'Dunham, he's the one quitting Parliament by the end of the year. He says Labor has completely failed to bring things back to a sustainable level while everyday Australians are suffering through this brutal housing squeeze. And this is the problem. Government, state, federal, local, everybody's saying the same thing. Oh, we'll solve the housing crisis because we're going to release land. We'll solve the housing crisis because we're going to cut red tape. We're going to solve the housing crisis by putting more taxpayer funds into subsidising the construction of more houses. No, solve the housing crisis by stopping all of the demand factors, the push factors, the people arriving in this country. Cut migration down for a while. Filter it better so we get the absolute best. We don't need detritus amongst the diamonds. Anyway, the government's constantly promising to keep the numbers down. The actual data is telling a completely different story, which is kind of why Pauline Hanson really did hit a note yesterday in amongst all of her comments. And Lynn sent me a note already telling me, Gary, you've got to read The Australian. She's going to be bad for the country. Lynn, I get it. I read everything. I'm not professing anything else other than reflecting a range of views which are out there, which is grave concern about where our country is at right now. And driving up the price of housing in southeast Queensland, well, it's great if you own one because the value's gone up. Sydney and Melbourne are seeing a decline, but that's because people are losing confidence, but not in Brisbane, not in southeast Queensland. But it's all being driven by our massive migration program. Got to cut it back. Got to cut it back. Let us go and do the wild and crazy thing and create our own Australians for a while. Let's see if we can turn this around. What are you doing tonight? Anyway, we'll have a few comments about Pauline Hanson a little bit later on this half hour. And also this whole business of monoculture. I'll give you my take on all of that.

0: the serious stuff. I can't go on any longer without talking about that game. What a night for Queenslanders. The Mighty Maroons pulling off an absolute masterclass in front of a record MCG crowd. Squaring up the State of Origin series, we knew it was going to happen. The Blues thought they had us on the ropes when they took a 12-8 lead into the halftime break. That was before Munster came back, and as before, the team just did it exactly they wanted to do, because a wounded Maroon, I think, is the most dangerous kind of animal in the rugby league jungle, and our boys came out firing. They piled on 36 points in the second half, almost a point a minute. They destroyed New South Wales. 44-24, broke a 31-year origin drought at the MCG. Selwyn Cobbo, absolutely freakish down his wing, a hat-trick of tries, and, of course, Sam Walker. That guy, how did we not get him to the Broncos? How did we lose Selwyn from the Broncos? Just questions. Anyway, Sam Walker certainly silenced the critics. He's rightly been named man of the match, and it all comes down to a mouth-watering decider right here at Suncorp on July 8th. And Peter Posaldis is going to join us a bit later on. He's going to run through the game and also this week's NRL tips after 5 o'clock this afternoon. It's been an absolute cracker of a morning also over at the FIFA World Cup, and, well, football, well and truly, coming home. England completely outclassed Croatia, which I drew in the 4BC sweep, I want to say. But, of course, it was the land of hope and glory, a glorious 4-2 victory for England. They looked absolute world beaters in Dallas. And the same certainly can't be said for Cristiano Ronaldo's Portugal, who shockingly stumbled to a 1-1 draw against the Democratic Republic of Congo. Elsewhere, Ghana managed to scrape past Panama with a 1-0 win in Toronto. In the last hour, Colombia wrapped up a comfortable 3-1 lead over Uzbekistan down in Mexico City. It's been made clear from all games today, England, according to my producer, my executive producer, England are going to win the whole tournament. Is that what you wanted to say, Con? He comes from North London, right? I've said it. It's just, I've just said it. And of course, don't forget this.
1: LOMEY's end of financial year bonus.
0: This is quite a way to finish the financial year on a high, because next week we're going to put the fun back into tax time. 4BC's end of financial year bonus. 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That's what we want tomorrow. Listen to Breakfast Mornings, Afternoons and Drive for the very first code words. And, of course, Dean and Sophie for breakfast on Monday will ask you, what are the code words? $1,000. So think of it all as an early tax return, minus Jim Chalmers' paperwork. It's the 4BC end of financial year bonus here on Brisbane's 4BC. And, of course, all this week, we're going to give away double passes to the Queensland Garden Show. 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
2: In a garden of Vida, baby, don't you know that has been true?
0: This is not a garden song. It should be at least saying in the Garden of Eden, right? Not in the Garden of Vida. Anyway, when you hear that great song from Iron Butterfly, call 133-882. We will give you a chance to go along and see the Queensland Garden Show, a must-visit event in 2026 for both seasoned green thumbs and budding gardeners. 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
4: In Wishart, a northbound crash on Unum Road towards Mount Gravatt Capalaba Road has now cleared. Gateway Motorway has the left lane blocked northbound in Carindale due to an earlier truck fire. Speed is down to 40 k's there. Traffic queuing back to 8 Mile Plains, while southbound, the gateway just as heavy from Murarrie to Belmont. Belmont. In Durack, there's a crash on Inala Avenue at Blunder Road with heavy delays on both of those. And the Western Freeway still heavy outbound from Swan's Victory Pocket. For traffic every 10 minutes, I'm Jimmy Clark on 882 4BC.
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0: Queensland Senator Pauline Hanson yesterday said Australia needs to be a monocultural nation.
14: At the centre of this crisis is the utterly flawed policy of multiculturalism. We cannot be a multicultural society. We are a multiracial society, but we must be monocultural.
0: Look, I get what you're saying, but I want to put it completely differently. I think we need to emphasise the things we have in common as individuals. My culture is different to yours. It's what makes me who I am. But the challenge when I was the Minister for Multiculturalism was you need to be who you are, but be it for Australia. I think that's what she's saying. I also believe if you can't fit into this country, just leave. There's 200 other countries. Go away. I think Pauline Hanson correctly promotes the values which built Australian society because I think we need national unity or we are weak and vulnerable. Ronald Reagan, great president, he warned years ago, we are one generation away from losing our liberty and liberty based on Western values. And as we know, the price of liberty is eternal vigilance. Just even last week, former Prime Minister Tony Abbott warned there's a real danger we might be living through the twilight of the West. So culture is what our parents passed on to us. I just think forgetting your culture, denying your culture, weakens you. Over millennia, Western civilization has built cultures strong enough to prevent chaos, yet free enough to allow individuals to flourish. And Western cultures, well, they've provided stability and liberation throughout human history. From Roman law and English common law traditions, Western civilization pioneered the shift, and this is really important, from the rule over men of a monarch or a warlord to the rule of law, delivering freedom for each individual. But some elites seem to despise Western cultures and they just want to rule over us. They want to change laws which are objective, predictable, applicable to everybody, laws providing a framework of social stability. And this legal structure predictably allowed markets to develop, science to progress, communities to plan for generations. And the synthesis of Judeo-Christian ethics, the Enlightenment, philosophy, all of these things introduced a profound, stabilizing, moral, intrinsic, sacred value for everybody. They are core Australian values. This foundational belief created an institutional obligation to protect peaceful coexistence, provide a secure cultural bedrock, shielding individuals from the arbitrary violence of despotic tribalism, like it used to be 1,000 years ago. But Western civilization has acted in history's most potent liberating force for individual freedom. It has. So we've got to resist the academics, the activists promoting the collective, the state, or the tribe as the primary unit of moral and political value. We need to protect individual freedom. The English Magna Carta, you can see a copy of it in Parliament House in Canberra. The American Declaration of Independence, the French Declaration of the Rights of Man, all institutionalized inherent, God-given or natural rights. And these rights include freedom of speech, of conscience, of assembly. They belong to the individual. They serve as an unyielding barrier against government tyranny. And Western civilizations, well, they created freedoms which have unleashed massive individual potential. Our culture protects intellectual freedom, nurtures the scientific method, sparks technological advancements. We have liberated billions from absolute poverty, disease, and backbreaking labor. And by guaranteeing economic freedom, Western cultures have enabled unprecedented social mobility. We're allowed to travel, allowing us to define our own destinies based on merit and effort rather than the caste of our birth. And there's still those trying to destroy Western countries like ours. They want to deny us freedom and personal liberty. And they challenge Western rule of law, the basis of individual liberty. And what we have to do is to balance good societal order with personal freedom. Western cultures, well, we consistently provide for individuals to live securely, speak mindfully, pursue personal fulfillment. And we do need, in countries like ours, the symbolism of one flag, one broad cultural identity to truly unite us. And we need to have an agreed historic narrative, a shared set of moral, ethical values, or we are divided and vulnerable to the sort of cargo cult ideology of the international socialist left elites. They're coming for us. Australians are right now suffering from this leftist ideology, restricting our freedoms with more taxes, increasing bureaucracy. And I think this is the concern Pauline Hanson has highlighted. And Australians, well, Australians are reacting strongly. Bottom line is this: freedom isn't free. Government doesn't know best. Sacrificing children to be reared by the state, that's not good. And recent decades have shown the failure to learn from the lessons of history have betrayed the trust our children have placed in us. I mean, for instance, 60 years ago, the divisive academic left declared Latin roots redundant. Yet Latin roots were common to understanding all Western languages. The left deliberately promotes such ignorance, as it's the basis of control, manipulation, and division. We have to promote Western democratic values, as Pauline Hanson said yesterday, or condemn our children and grandchildren to a world of evil elites controlling our lives. Heavy stuff, but worth talking about. 1-3-8-82, that's the 4BC open line. Thanks to Watch Smoke Alarms. It's 3:30. Miranda Workman is in the 4BC newsroom. What is the latest?
15: Good afternoon, Gary. Six people have been charged over an organised crime plot to import $100 million worth of drugs into Queensland. Authorities have seized nearly 200 kilograms of cocaine and 150 kilograms of methamphetamine as part of the operation. A compliance crackdown has seen a number of Australian private schools stripped of their disability support funding. More than 300 schools have had to repay nearly $12 million in the past 4 years. A drink driver who crashed into a family on the Gold Coast, killing a 9-year-old boy, has been sentenced to 14 years in jail. Keith Andrew Chambers pleaded guilty to manslaughter and high-range drink driving over the 2024 tragedy. Chinese researchers say they've discovered a link between sun exposure and dementia risk. A study found adults with higher levels of daylight exposure had a 16% lower chance of getting the disease. In sport, England has opened its World Cup campaign with an emphatic win, defeating Croatia in Dallas 4-2. Captain Harry Kane scored twice in the first half, with Croatia equalising.
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4: There's no relief on the Gateway motorway with the left lane block northbound in Carindale due to an earlier truck fire. Speed is down to 40Ks. Traffic is queuing back to 8 Mile Plain. Southbound on the Gateway, it's just as heavy down from Murray to Belmont. In Durack, there's a crash on Inala Avenue at Blunder Road with heavy delays around the intersection. The Western Freeway heavy outbound from Toowong to Victory Pocket. And the Centenary Highway is the same northbound from Darra to the Jindalee Bridge. With traffic, every 10 minutes, I'm Jimmy Clark on 882 4BC.
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0: At 24 minutes to 4, coming up, we'll talk to Carl Rackerman, the great Queenslander, about the Ag Forum tomorrow for farmers. They want some profitability. Anne says the Gateway northbound is horrendous. We do know there's been a truck fire in and around the Belmont stretch heading northbound. She said, unless you're on a motorcycle, it's absolutely crawl at best. And it's been that way, and basically since that fire started about 1 o'clock, and I know there's still a lot of mess to clean up. I don't know whether it's done road damage, We'll do our darndest to find out, but it's all been captured on the closed circuit television of the Gateway authorities. That happened at Belmont about 1. So just know that means the inner city's going to be messy, because if you can't use the Gateway, the only way to go north from south is through the middle of the city. We're a world city, and you have to go into the city to get around the city. Crazy stuff. Look, yesterday on 4BC Drive, we also learned dad jokes are good for a child's development. The thinking behind it was that making kids endure a bit of healthy embarrassment, these awful jokes, they're not awful. Some of them are just quite witty. Some of them are only half prepared to be witty too. Boom dish. Anyway, it helps them build a resilience and handle awkward social situations. So we did spend the whole program hearing your dad jokes. And, yeah, the associate producer that I live with said, no more dad jokes today, please. My wife. But Andrew from Eagle Farm dropped this absolute pearl of wisdom from his mum.
1: Mum always told me, you mightn't be the dumbest guy in the world, but you better hope he doesn't die.
0: That is tough love. It's brutal. Anyway, it had us thinking. My mum used to always say, look, Gary, just because someone stuck their head in an oven doesn't mean you have to. What did I get out of that? You think for yourself. Make your own decisions. So we want to hear the best or maybe the most savage bit of wisdom your parents

0: a terrible way of putting it over. Now, this at the moment, as I say, we could sort of say, oh, it's just Paul Lindsay. But if she is the Prime Minister and she's talking with other world leaders and she's trying to explain something and she completely puts her foot in it again, it's not going to look very good.
1: Mm. No, they're all big ifs and the reasonable points you make, Dave. And Pauline, Senator Hanson has privately said to me, I'll make it public. She said, Gary, I'm not as eloquent as you. I don't speak as well as you. So she's at least honest with herself. And I think that's what people rather like. But that's David Cannon Hill. You might have your own thought. 133-882. Thanks to Watch Smoke Alarm. Tomorrow, the place to hang out is the Kingaroy Town Hall. They're hosting an Ag Horizons Forum. And the major focus of the event is getting the profitability of agriculture back on the agenda. How it is that farmers can actually turn a dollar out of the work they do. A bad season wipes them out. A good season might fill up the coffers, but it might be just compensating for all the bad ones they've had for years beforehand. And government red tape, green tape, blue tape, black tape, all of these different tapes that have been thrown at rural producers, mainly small business operators, it's something we've got to talk about. So tomorrow at this forum, they're going to have local farmers, community leaders, regional elected reps, and they're going to talk about the future of agriculture. So bloke keeping the whole day on track tomorrow is the MC, the Master of Ceremonies of the event, a familiar face to us all and farming fans, sports and farming fans alike. The former Australian cricketer, a Kingaroy businessman, and he's dabbling a bit of farming himself. The great Carl Rackerman joins me now. Carl, always good to talk to you, my friend. Big day tomorrow. What's the main goal?
2: Yeah, well, look, the way you introduce that, Gary, is spot on. The main goal is to get more conversation happening. A lot of information will come out of tomorrow. But, yeah, we've got to get on the agenda. I mean, and the fundamental thing for me, and it's not been put in these words to date, but does it matter who's growing our food, or if they're making a living doing it, or if a farmer goes broke, someone else takes over the farm and keeps it productive. I'm talking from a national perspective. Does it matter to anybody? Now, if it does, well, then there's a lot of talking to do. But if at the end of the day it doesn't matter in the eyes of, say, government, who's actually doing it, so long as someone is, well, there's nowhere to go from that point in time. But regional Australia is what it is because of what family farms have done forever, growing food and making the country productive. And there's the fabric of society in the bush, and there's all the economies that are intertwined. And, you know, if you live out here, it's just what you are and what you do. And it is important and it does matter. So tomorrow there's going to be a lot of good speakers. You said you talked about farmers and others. There's also a couple of interesting speakers. Mark McGovern, retired QUT Professor of Economics. So he'll be talking slightly different angle, obviously. And Ben Lyons, USQ Professor of Rural Economies. So, you know, they'll be talking really serious and interesting stuff. But, you know, farmers' terms of trade is getting squeezed. I remember when I was, decades ago, there was a function in Kingaroy, and I was talking to, at the time, a real old retired farmer, and we're in the clutches of a drought, and things weren't good at the time. And he said, you know, when I was young and on the property, we had droughts, but they never hurt us. And, of course, back then they didn't have this cost of production. And cost of production now is so high and cost of living is so high that properties, farms, and you said in your introduction, you can't afford a failure. You've got to have good years or really good years to sustain. And so there's a lot of challenges. There's people wanting to continue doing it, but not if you're going backwards in the meantime.
1: No, and it's devastating to farmers, people who've had generations on the land building their own little bit of wealth, I guess, out of their effort. But it's so tangible because you can see the days in the field, the days you care. And particularly if you've got animals, you know, you've got to milk them every day, you've got to

0: feed them every day. You've got to make sure nothing's taking them every day, be it a snake or whatever it might happen to be. I mean, everywhere you turn, there's a daily, hourly bunch of work to be done. And then you get a bit of a result at the end, you hope, if the market's good. And then all of a sudden you're told, oh, you know, it doesn't matter whether you're doing it or we'll just get some big international, multinational company to buy you out. We don't really care. And then you get senators, Carl, who say things like, oh, we don't need farmers. We've got Woolworths and Coles. I mean, that is devastating, I would have thought, to the psyche of everyday farmers.
1: Look, it is devastating. And, you know, it's hard not to get cynical. And in the face of all that, of course, we've got increasingly that you can import cheap food. Mm. You can import food cheaper than we can do it in Australia. So if that's the bottom line, just what it costs in the supermarket, of course, cheaper food keeps inflation down, doesn't it?
0: So yeah.
1: People who want inflation to stay down, well, they're all for cheap food. So read into that. But
0: we've just got to back our farmers, Carl. That's the point. And I reckon if we could get a spigot of water at the front gate of every farm and there was certainty about water supply, we've got the personnel, we've got the ground, we've got the space, we could grow anything, food and fibre, anywhere in this country. We just don't have that. There's no investment in farming coming from government, certainly not sufficient. It's all about taxes, fees, forms, processes. Somebody who's never farmed in their life telling a farmer how to farm. I find it unbelievable.
1: Well, look, you're 100% right. And water is such a big thing. And there's so many proposals have been on the table to create more irrigated land in northern Australia, up in the Gulf. And that's without talking about the Bradfield scheme, but more water. But look, we found out in the last few months, haven't we, with fuel, that if there's a hiccup in fuel distribution around the world, we get it in the neck in Australia. And look, let's say there's a serious conflict and let's say importing food suddenly isn't viable because ships are going to get blown out of the water. So there's a security issue here that can't really be taken lightly as it might have used to be, because we've seen what can happen and the risk there. So
0: you're spot on.
1: Important stuff.
0: Yeah, indeed it is. I wish you well tomorrow. Keep us posted on how it all goes. Carl Rackerman, the great Australian cricketer, but he's a farmer, a businessman. Ag Horizons Forum tomorrow at the Kingaroy Town Hall. Might be worth a drive if you're interested. 13 to 4.
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3: There's no relief on the Gateway Motorway with the left lane block northbound in Carindale due to an earlier truck fire. Speed down to 40Ks and traffic queuing back to 8 Mile Plains. Southbound the Gateway just as heavy from Murarrie to Belmont. In Durack, there's a crash on Inala Avenue at Blunder Road with delays on both. The Western Freeway heavy outbound from Toowong to Fig Tree Pocket. And the Logan Motorway building inbound from Forest Lake to Heathwood. With traffic every 10 minutes, I'm Jimmy Clark on the 882 4BC.
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13: Tonight on Birds of the World. While Gavin blissfully sleeps, this incredible bird, the ANZ Falcon, is on high alert. Yes, his ANZ Falcon watches 24/7, constantly on the lookout for fraud. So should a fraudster use Gavin's card details while he snores, his ANZ Falcon will swoop in. ANZ Fraud Protection. 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
0: Coming up next hour, the confidence in the business sector now lower than during the global financial crisis. Also in studio, we'll talk to the Assistant Minister for Mental Health and Suicide Prevention, Rural and Regional Health. Emma McBride will join us in the studio. Leonie's at West End. You had a listen to Pauline. What do you reckon?
15: Yeah, I did listen, Gary. Thank you for your show. It's great.
0: Thank you.
15: And I just wanted to make a comment about what the fellow said before about how eloquent Senator Hanson would be on the world stage. And firstly, I wanted to say that we have the leader of the free world that has a very interesting way of expressing himself. And it's great.
0: It's the biggest. It's the best ever.
15: It's the best ever, right? People love it. They understand what he's saying. He's not talking in political terminology.
0: Yep.
15: People love it. The reason that people are putting their hands in their pockets in a cost of living crisis and donating to her, and within less than a week she's got nearly $5 million, I think that's evidence enough that most Australians would be more than happy to have her as the Prime Minister.
0: Yeah.
15: And to give her a shot. And I'm just wondering, it's very interesting, why are people coming down on her so hard?
0: Oh, I don't know. Vested interest.
15: Albanese can barely string a sentence together without making faux pas. So that, you know, and we haven't had, you know, anyway, that was just my comment.
0: Pauline Hanson seems to have her real teeth. I don't think Albo does. I think he had his cap.
15: That's right. Well, and she spoke to the Australian people yesterday, and I listened to it, and I think she made a lot of sense. And she put some of those left-wing journalists in their place when they asked ridiculous questions. And I thought she handled herself extremely well.
0: Good on you. Good review, Leonie. To Leonie's point, $4.7 million from almost 75,000 Australians. That's grassroots, I tell you.
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0: The state government has announced plans for a major upgrade to Suncorp Stadium. Greater capacity, wraparound screens. Sounds fantastic. Miranda Workman from the 4BC Newsroom is here to walk us through the upgrade. So what's included, Miranda?
16: Well, Gary, it's tipped to be the biggest upgrade to the stadium since its opening in 2003, with the government saying the upgrades are needed and are based on some of the world's best stadiums. They made the announcement about an hour before kickoff of Game 2 of Origin last night. They released renders of the designs, which include supersized scoreboards, a 360-degree wraparound LED ribbon board suspended from the roof, two tennis court-sized media screens out the front, plus about 1,000 new seats for fans. The government's touting a boost to the fan experience as well, with terraced areas behind the goals at both the northern and southern ends.
0: Sounds pretty exciting. What's the cost?
16: Well, we're yet to see the figures yet, Gary. But Premier David Crisafulli says the upgrades will be paid for with the Queensland Government's Legacy Fund. In an interview with Nine, Mr. Crisafulli said that money was to be used as a contingency if the cost of the Olympics infrastructure blows out. But the government's saying it doesn't need to save it for a rainy day. Here's what he had to say.
17: As part of bidding for the Games, there was a Legacy Fund. That fund was effectively squandered and put aside as a contingency. Because we're building things on time and on budget, we don't need to put that to the side. So Queenslanders are going to get an injection into grassroots sport as well as upgrade into some of our really special venues.
16: So I guess it'll be interesting to see if other stadiums in more regional areas also get venue upgrades out of that legacy fund.
0: So when's it all set to be delivered?
16: I mean, once the design works are completed and the upgrade goes out for tender, construction should begin to start towards the end of the year, but it'll be staggered so the stadium can keep hosting NRL rugby and concerts, including next year's Rugby World Cup. They haven't given an exact deadline, but say it will be completed before the Olympics.
0: Thanks so much, Miranda. Miranda Workman from our newsroom. You have 5.5 minutes till the top of the hour. We'll find out what's happening in the latest news. Margaret's at Kalanga. You've got some advice your mum used to pass on. You're going to pass it on for us. Thank you so much.
18: Yes. Thanks, Gary. Be careful of the words you say. Keep them soft and sweet. You never know from day to day which one you'll have to eat.
0: I like that. That's pretty good. That is good. Have you tried to do that? You sound like you're soft and sweet, Margaret.
18: Well, I'm in my 80s and my elderly mother, she told my brother and I that, so...
0: Yeah, well, you pass it on. You've done it well. So that is very good. Always own everything you say. That is good. Gaz says, my grandfather always said, respect everyone you meet, but trust no one. I've lived by that every day, he says. And Anne says, one of my mother's saying was, waste not, want not. I know. What about there's kids starving in Biafra. I know we went through a stage of that in the 60s and 70s, and there were kids starving in Biafra. Garrett Kwangba says, inch by inch is a cinch, yard by yard is hard. Okay. And Greg's, this is tough love from Greg's mother. Greg's mother said, my mother used to say to me, I feel for you, but I just can't reach. The words of wisdom. Oh, there's so many good sayings. There was another one my mother said, but it would not pass the racial equality rules these days. It was just a line, she said. Something about it's not right and it's not fair. And the punchline, I can't say it. I really would get into trouble. Yeah. And Daniel said his father was an HR manager, human remains manager for 20 years. He said, my dad taught me, admit nothing, deny everything and demand the proof. Daniel's lining himself up for an early onset bit of defence, I think, in a local court. That's interesting. Got your own thought? Words of wisdom from your parents? 1-833-882-0499-880-882. 4-4.
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3: There's no relief on the Gateway motorway with the left lane block northbound in Carindale due to an earlier truck fire. Speed still down 40 k's on the approach. Traffic queuing back to 8 Mile Plains. Southbound, the Gateway just as heavy from Murarrie down to Belmont. In Durack, that crash on Inala Avenue at Blunder Road is finally cleared. And the Riverside Expressway is heavy in and out of the city, with outbound delays extending through Woolloongabba on down to Greenslopes. With traffic every 10 minutes, I'm Jimmy Clark on 882 4BC.
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0: Times are tough. We all know that. And they reckon, this is the Queensland Business Chamber, that in fact business confidence is now at its steepest collapse since the global financial crisis. It's worse in two decades, is what they say. Meanwhile, we'll talk to a minister from the Albanese government coming into the studio. Look forward to that. Talk about mental health and suicide prevention, rural and regional health. There's a lot in it all over the world. We'll head over to Asia as well. Peter Posola's going to join us a bit later on. Let's talk about the football with Salty in about an hour.
22: 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BC News.
16: It's four o'clock. Good afternoon. I'm Miranda Workman. Police are investigating after the body of a woman was found in waters south of the Gold Coast this morning. She was found dead at Atugan Beach at around 11. Investigations into the cause of her death are underway. A teenager accused of killing a 58-year-old man at a house party in Brisbane's north last year has been ordered to stand trial. Greg Josephson has been found dead at a Clayfield home where dozens of teenagers were attending a gathering. It's alleged the then 15-year-old boy stabbed him and they were known to each other. Australia's migration rate has fallen to its lowest level since the pandemic. Federal politics reporter Nelson Scott.
23: Bureau of Statistics data show 301,000 people arrived here from overseas last year, the smallest amount since 2022. The latest figure is down about 5,000 from 2024 and is roughly half the COVID peak migration levels. The federal government has welcomed the drop-off, claiming more reductions can be expected in coming years. The opposition argues the decrease is not enough to quell community concerns about high immigration. Separate statistics, which include deaths and births, show Australia's population grew by 1.5% in 2025. Nelson Scott, Canberra.
16: Meanwhile, business groups have cautiously welcomed Labor's tax retreat but argue the changes should have gone much further. The Albanese government will allow businesses with a turnover of up to $10 million to access the 50% capital gains tax discount. Startups will be given extra concessions and the proposed 30% tax on discretionary trusts have been scrapped. Small Business Council Chief Executive Sky Capaccio says it's a step in the right direction.
24: One of the things we really did need to see is a contemporisation of the small business CGT concessions. And what we've seen today is that the government has announced that they will contemporise and increase those thresholds for one of the four concessions.
16: Data shows 80% of Australians who take part in the National Bowel Cancer Screening Program get tested again. The Institute of Health and Welfare claims nearly 17,500 cancers have been caught since its launch. Head of Screening Analysis Moira Hewitt says most people to go on to recover.
25: That's because early detection of cancer or precancerous lesions enables earlier and more effective treatment, which then leads to better outcomes.
16: A Melbourne billionaire has plans to revitalise an island off the Queensland coast, which was once a hotspot among celebrities. Visited by A-listers like Brad Pitt and Keanu Reeves, Double Island has been left in ruins for a decade. Chris Morris will spend $40 million to upgrade its infrastructure after signing a lease with the Queensland government. To finance, just before the close of the All Ords is trading down 47 points at 9,139. One Australian dollar is buying 70.3 US cents.
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16: The Dolphins will wear the brunt of frustrated Appy Coruscant in their round 16 clash with the Tigers. A star hooker was left on the bench by New South Wales during Queensland's game 2 of State of Origin win. Tigers coach Benji Marshall says he will now start on Saturday afternoon.
4: To be honest, we were probably expecting Appy to play last night. So we planned a little bit differently, but now that he didn't play, he'll be right to play for us. So we'll just play for you.
16: And Aussie Adam Scott will make his 100th consecutive appearance at the majors when he tees off at the US Open tonight. It's 4 past 4. That's the latest news and sport.
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3: The Gateway Motorway is a car park with the left lane blocked northbound in Carindale due to an earlier truck fire. Speed still down to 40 km on the approach. Traffic is queuing back to 8 Mile Plain. Southbound the Gateway is on and off the brakes now from Murarrie to Belmont. Riverside Expressway is jam-packed in and out of the city. The Western Freeway heavy outbound from Toowong to Victory Pocket. And the Centenary Highway is the same northbound from Darra to the Jindalee Bridge. With traffic every 10 minutes, I'm Jimmy Clark on 882 4BC.
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16: Partly cloudy across Brisbane this afternoon, reaching a top of 23 degrees in the city, the same in Ipswich, and 21 degrees on the Bayside. Getting down to 14 degrees overnight, clouds will be hanging around again tomorrow with tops of 24, partly cloudy and a shower or two on Saturday, high chance of showers on Sunday. On Moreton Bay, variable winds, 10 knots, seas below half a metre. Right now, it's 19 degrees at Bean Lee. I'm Miranda Workman with more news at 4:30.
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0: I think today we're having a little bit of fun amongst it all. Coming up, though, a bit later on this hour, we'll be talking to the Albanese Government Minister for Mental Health, particularly for rural and regional people, suicide prevention. Emma McBride will join us in the studio. Looking forward to that chat. But I think the fun's coming from this, the intergenerational common sense that's been passed on from parents. I mean, Pauline Hanson yesterday talked about monoculture. I get what she's saying. I think we need to have an overriding reason why we all get together as individuals in society. I understand that. But my culture, I'm partly Scottish, so yay. they did well. They did well in the World Cup, partly English, yay. They did well in the World Cup. A little bit Swedish, yay, they did well. Hey, I'm going all right here. I'm happy. So that's my personal culture. Yours could be different. You know what's flowing through your blood come from thousands of people before you. But the logic your parents passed on to you, some of these words of wisdom were savage. Savage. They really were. Like Troy, I'm with you. I had that said to me a few times too. My parents used to say, says Troy, stop crying or I'll give you something to cry about. Oh, that used to wound you. I'm crying. I want my mother. Wait till your father get home. That's another one. Blokes got framed. They got framed. But there might not be just parents. It could be others around you. Corey at South Ripley, you got a bit of wisdom you want to pass on?
8: Yeah, g'day, Gary. Yeah, I certainly do. We used to have a footy coach that whenever you kind of get injured or anything, this is obviously many, many years ago now, he'd say it'll stop hurting when the pain goes away.
0: See, that makes sense. That is such a... And the other one I used to say, you know how you always stub your little toe on your foot? And I always say, kick the little toe on the other foot. It'll balance it out. Is this sensible? Either way, mate, I love these little pearls of wisdom. Thanks for sharing. That's Corey at South Ripley. If you've got your own, let us know. 133-882, the 4BC open line. Thanks to Watchmoke Alarms is open for business. I guess we all funk it. Business confidence right now is at its steepest collapse in two decades. This is according to the state's peak business body. Things are, in fact, looking even bleaker right now than they did during the 2008 global financial crisis, back when Wayne Swan was in charge and the current treasurer was picking up coffee from Aussies in Parliament House. He worked for him. This is the third consecutive quarterly fall. We are seeing a perfect storm of soaring fuel costs, even though they're trailing down now, high interest rates, inflation, which means the price of everything's just going up, the price of productivity is going up, flat productivity is impacting businesses, and as I outlined earlier this week, the non-productive impact on business, that is the forms, the fees, the applications, the permission slips you've got to get from government, it's not helping anybody in business. The CEO of the Business Chamber at Queensland is Heidi Cooper, and she joins us now. Heidi, great to talk to you. GFC levels, below GFC levels, this is really concerning stuff.
10: This is really concerning, Gary, and thank you so much for having this conversation. We are seeing figures that we haven't seen in 20 years, and it's the plummeting that is most concerning. This is a really significant message that the business community is sending, and they are saying it is really tough to do out there, to do business out there. It's getting harder, and they're really signalling that something needs to be done.
0: Heidi, I think less government is the answer. That's my view. Smaller taxes, fewer taxes, less government interference in our lives. Let entrepreneurs flourish. The more tax you pay, the less money you got to invest. And that's your problem, I think, right now.
10: Well, we know that businesses want to thrive. They want to grow. They want to invest. That's why you go into business, right? You go into business because you're wanting to be successful in what it is that you're doing. We do know that regulation is a massive handbrake on businesses and their ability to not only grow but to thrive. So some of the data that we've seen recently from the business community is that the cost continues to increase. So that's what businesses are actually paying to manage their regulatory burden. But also businesses, even small businesses, so we're talking about less than 20 employees, are saying that they need to employ one whole person to manage compliance. Now, that just doesn't make sense. That's not a revenue earning person. That's not a person who's working in the business. It's not a person who's serving customers. It's not a person who's coming up with new ideas or investing. It's a person who's managing regulatory burden, and that needs to change.
0: Well, small businesses can't do it. That's the problem. And so many people that have rung this program in recent days since my comments the other day have made it very plain that they've stopped doing the thinking about where next to invest. They've stopped doing the I want to employ somebody else, the investment in the next person in the workforce, training, things like that. They've stopped doing it because they're distracted, dragged back into either hugely long days or days over the weekend. They don't get weekends. What's a weekend, they say, all because of paperwork. Paperwork is actually the cruelest blow to a lot of small businesses right now.
10: Gosh, Gary, we hear that story every single day from our businesses. And as you said, particularly small businesses, many of them, you know, working 7 days a week, they're working phenomenal hours, they're running their business, and then they're needing to do all of the, you know, the compliance work outside of that as well. It's a really challenging environment for them. And what you've described is right. We're seeing a great deal of uncertainty with businesses at the moment, where particularly with obviously the regulation is one part of it, but with a lot of the other changes that we've seen, but the really significant impacts around cost, you know, inflation, interest rates, that low productivity that you referred to, it means that businesses are really concerned about the business environment. And because they're concerned, they're uncertain, and then they're choosing not to invest. And investment is in a whole range of things. It's investing in the business. It's about, you know, going for contracts, going for bids. It's about employing people. Right now, businesses are unsure, and that's the reason why we're seeing a significant drop in business confidence.
0: And indeed, I know the Business Chamber have been a party to making sure this is not the case, but the training of the next generation of tradies, this is the sort of mistake businesses make. Big businesses don't. When there's a downturn, they don't stop advertising. They don't stop training people, because they see those two things as a cost to business. So that's the sort of investment in business that grows your business. So both of those things become a bit soft when the times get tough. So what do we say to small businesses? No matter what, you've got to keep planning that we're going to get through this. You've got to back yourself 5-10 years from now, it's going to be better. But where are you going to get your tradies from, or where are you going to get your workforce from? Those sorts of basic questions, I think, have got to be challenged out there.
10: Oh, look, what we're seeing at the moment, Gary, is that it's businesses of all sizes and all industries that are feeling this impact. So regardless of where you are in the state, how big you are, or what industry you're in, all businesses are experiencing this really challenging environment. You know, to give you an idea, the impact of the fuel crisis, our survey showed that 95% of businesses were impacted. So it is across the board. What we do see, though, when we get into the smaller and medium-sized businesses, is all of these issues are heightened. And so we need to understand that there's a really strong compounding impact on small and medium businesses, and that's why they need support to manage through these times. At the end of the day, they don't have the cost structures or the margins that they can be dealing with to, you know, to be able to do a whole lot of the things that they would love to do, particularly when it continues to get squeezed by these big issues that we're seeing. You know, if we have a look at what's just happened this year with inflation, interest rate, fuel crisis, we had a federal budget that changed everything. We've had, you know, minimum wage as well, and, you know, we've had changes to so much of the cost structure for businesses that they're really struggling to find, you know, that revenue, to have profitability, and ultimately to have a productive and successful business.
0: Yeah, all of that's true. So what do we do? What is the thing that jumps out at you? Is it it's problem, it's tape at all levels, local, state, federal. I mean, the feds have done everything they can to completely beggar up a lot of people's lives with this last budget. Payroll tax continues to be a burden. Council levies and charges going up everywhere you turn. Surely less tax, lowering the tax would be the answer.
10: So we have put in a budget submission with over 70 recommendations to the Queensland government in areas where we think you can make a real difference for the Queensland business community. Now, ultimately what we want to do, Gary, is improve this business confidence, because if business confidence improves, we'll see all of those other things that we've already talked about. You'll see investment, we'll see confidence, we'll see growth, we'll see employment, all of those elements. But because it's so low, we need to have a signal from the government, and actually governments at all levels, but with the state government coming up, there's an opportunity for the Queensland government to really look at how they can build business confidence. These 70 recommendations go across a whole heap of areas, but in particular, one of the major things is looking at payroll tax, which you just mentioned. Number one thing raised by businesses, it's a handbrake on growth, and there's some really targeted things that could be done around lifting the threshold so that more small businesses can grow without having that impediment of the tax. We need some investment in some business-enabling infrastructure, cutting red tape, but importantly having a shift in the culture around the regulatory burden that is being put on businesses is absolutely critical. And then the final piece, which we see is essential to helping businesses, particularly smaller businesses, survive this time so that they can thrive, is an investment in their capability so that they can manage through this time.
0: Yeah, I think all of that makes good sense. And I'm glad you put that case to the government. Let's see if the Treasurer listens, but what happens if he doesn't? What happens if he's got his own take on all of this?
11: We're hearing a very stressed and stretched business community, so we are deeply concerned about what we're seeing. And the reality is there's so much opportunity ahead in Queensland, Gary, and we want Queensland businesses to be part of that growth story. So our message to government is really clear. Queensland businesses are the backbone of our economy. They're a heart of our communities. If they back Queensland business will back Queensland.
0: Yeah, every day. And thank you for the work you're doing in advocating for them. Heidi Cooper, the CEO of the Business Chamber of Queensland. Look, the conversation is one that's really important. It's going to continue tomorrow morning. I know Dean and Sophie are talking to the Small Business Association, for instance. But we're talking about mum and dads who mortgage their house to not just buy themselves a job, but to create jobs for other people. Mortgage their house, put everything on the line. And government says, oh, you're a milch cow. Let's take as much as we can. And this is the insanity. You've got to cut the size of government. That's how you cut the taxes. Pretty simple. The idea of words of wisdom from previous generations. Terry, listening in Howard, he is one of our favourite listeners. He said, if we play it up, our mother would say, that's one, one. I like that. I heard that one, two, three a few times. 133-882 if you want to contribute your own intergenerational words of wisdom from your mum, your dad. 19 past four.
12: 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Got something you want to say? You're in the right place. This is Brisbane's 4BC. Give us a call on 133-882.
3: The Gateway Motorway is a car park with the left lane block northbound in Carindale due to an earlier truck fire. Speed down to 40k's on the approach. Traffic is queuing back to 8 Mile Plains. Southbound the Gateway is on and off the brakes from Murarrie to Belmont. Riverside Expressway jam-packed in and out of the city. The Western Freeway heavy outbound from Toowong to Fig Tree Pocket. And the Centenary Highway is just the same northbound from Darra to the Jindalee Bridge. With traffic every 10 minutes, I'm Jimmy Clark on 882 4BC.
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0: At 23 past four, we have Federal Minister Emma McBride will be joining us in the studio after 4:30 today. She looks after mental health, suicide prevention, regional and rural health as well. A lot of calls coming in about the sort of international pearls of wisdom. That's what they are. They're worldwide, these sorts of Western value kind of pearls of wisdom. As parents tried to nurture their children to be good people. Andrew Tarampa, what did your dad always say?
1: He always said to me, it'll all work out in the end, and if it doesn't, it's not the end.
0: I love the idea of it. That's terrific fun. Just terrific fun. Thank you, Andrew, for sharing that. You got some pearls of wisdom from other generations. Let us know, 133-882. Lynn reckons I'm being a bit rude by dismissing. She says you should be respectful to accept those of us who write with a differing opinion that are not LNP members, nor Labor members, nor Green members, but interested voters. It would be much more respectful if our comments could be accepted as our thoughts and not the given words of an activist or party. Except, Lynn, you write to us five times a day and say the same thing. It's okay. But I have read your text out. This is about Pauline Hanson. She does not like Pauline Hanson. I've got your message, Lynn. Others do. Tony at Kilcoy, you listened to Pauline's speech yesterday.
2: Yeah, yes, Gary, I sat and listened to the whole press club presentation, and I had to say that I understood everything she said. I understand that the direction and intent of the messaging she put behind her, I guess, policy positions on different aspects of her speech, and that it was interesting to note in the coffee poll morning on the morning show.
0: Mm.
2: That 80% phoned in and said that they're with Pauline, and there were 20% that were like the lady that keeps sending you messages five times a day.
0: Well, she's allowed to send me that message, mate, and you're allowed to have your view. My only comment is I understood what Pauline was saying, and she did say to me, she was gracious, generous enough to say to me once, and she and I have had a few stouches, but we're on a good spot now, but she said, yep. Gary, I can't speak as eloquently as you, but I think she actually looks and sounds genuine. Now, whether she's going to become, you know, at next year's G7 or something, I don't know whether she's going to be a delegate. I wouldn't have a clue, but she's allowed a view, and at least she's expressing it. I think that's kind of the point. What did you think, Gordon? Gordon's at Berrinba. What was your take?
4: Well, all I could initially say, I listened to the whole thing, was hallelujah. There's a certain element of risk, but shoot high, lean right, and our democracy will pare it all back to practical level.
0: You know what I like about it, Gordon, most of all, is I think the power is in the hands of the average Australian voter. They know, and you're seeing it now, with $4.7 million raised, 75,000 Australians have put $4.7 million together. They know that if she's got it wrong, they'll chuck her out too. I mean, that's the average Australian voter feels in charge right now. That's how I read it anyway. That's Gordon at Berrinba. You might have your own thoughts, 133-882. Lynn, keep sending me the messages. But I'm just saying to you, I do respect your view, but understand I also have respect about 400 other people's views. I'm just trying to keep the whole thing rolling along, a bit like the 4BC drive-by. That mob of juveniles, the activist group Get Up, they've claimed responsibility for that stunt banner unfurled behind Hanson's speech yesterday when she addressed the National Press Club. It said, I oppose a pay rise for workers while I took a $100,000 pay rise for myself. Well, no, she didn't take it. It was given to her by the Independent Remuneration Authority. Look, and Get Up will say, oh, that's great. Gary's now read out what our banner said. Mission accomplished. But the club has since issued an apology to Hanson. I understand a couple of journos have actually had their membership rescinded from the National Press Club, just saying. And in the end, the National Press Club said neither its staff nor contractors had any involvement in the incident. It was the work of third parties. Big question is, how the hell did the banner get there in the first place? What if it had been a little container full of acid that was popped at a certain point? It's not good. It is not good. The footage has been handed to the Australian Federal Police, but this is actually super serious. Therefore, but the grace of the stupidity of Get Up could have gone anybody. It's frightening. The recent recruit, this David Shiraz bloke, he worked in a Labor minister's office. He's married now to somebody called Brittany Higgins. Remember her? He was in the audience yesterday. Now, we invited Get Up onto the show, but I think they're taking an afternoon nap. They wouldn't come on to talk about this stunt. We haven't heard back from them. But what I would have asked them is, when are you going to grow up? When are you actually going to believe in freedom of speech? Not just when you're talking, but when other people talk. Now, you can like or lump Pauline Hanson. You can hate and despise her. Hate's too strong a word. But you can have your own view, Lynn and anybody else. It's fine. Everyone is allowed a view. And that is what we want to do on this program. We just want to make sure you're allowed a view. Because frankly, bottling it up inside you is not healthy, nor is pulling a stunt like they did yesterday. Pauline Hanson should have been afforded a clean forum and plenty of questions as she got it from a lot of journos. And she gave as good as she got. But get up. They should just get lost or get stuffed, basically. It should change the name of their organisation, I think. More than a dozen Queensland public servants who handled legal cases for vulnerable children are losing their jobs. Now, I think this is good for one reason. I don't like people losing their jobs for any reason, but I think it shows that finally, the minister in charge of the Child Safety Department is starting to get a handle on changing the department. 14 staff members from the Child Protection Litigation Office are being let go. There's been a massive surge in caseloads across the state, but this specific office is responsible for representing the government in court to help protect at-risk kids. That's what we're being told. But there must be a reason for it. In the end, the whole child safety system is all about process, all about managing the misery, not about getting results. And I support the minister's attempts to try and get some control around this. Maybe these 14 go and another 50 come. I don't know. But I want the minister. I like ministers running departments. And this is what I think Amanda Cam is trying to do. The poor old Prime Minister got no mates. The Prime Minister wasn't even invited to the G7 summit this year. Now, the G7 comprises Canada, Italy, France, Germany, the US, United Kingdom, Japan and the European Union. They're all there. They meet annually. This year it was in France. The guest nations, we often go along. We're one of the grown-up democracies. Australia normally is invited. But we didn't go. We weren't invited. In fact, my understanding is that Emmanuel Macron, the president of France, said, look, there's really nothing for you to do here, Albo, but you can come to Bastille Day. So that'll be nice. Middle of July, in the middle of France. The serenity. 133-882. Thanks to Watch Smoke Alarms. It's 4:30. Miranda Workman is in the newsroom. Miranda, what is the latest?
5: Good afternoon, Gary. Police are investigating after the body of a woman was found in waters south of the Gold Coast this morning. She was found dead at Echugen Beach at around 11. Detectives have dismantled a major drug smuggling operation after seizing millions of dollars off the North Queensland coast. They've confiscated a haul of cocaine and meth estimated to be $100 million. Suncorp Stadium is set to get its biggest upgrade since opening in 2003. The state government has plans for tennis-sized media screens and wants to boost the fan experience with terraced areas and entertainment zones. Airfares to Europe are expected to start falling after the Australian government eased restrictions on Middle East travel hubs. And in sport, there's spying drama at the FIFA World Cup. Mexican military forces shooting down a drone after it was spotted flying near South Korea's training camp. And Gary, I'll have more news at 5.
22: The latest 4BC Brisbane traffic, thanks to Brisbane Smiles. 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
3: Gateway Motorway struggling northbound with a stationary vehicle on the left shoulder opposite the heavy vehicle inspection bay in Carindale. Speed is down to 80k's now, with traffic still queuing back to 8 Mile Plain. Southbound, the gateway is on and off the brakes from Murarrie through Tingalpa. Riverside Expressway heavy in and out of the city. Outbound delays extend through Woolloongabba on down to Greenslopes. The Western Freeway is heavy outbound from Toowong to Victory Pocket. For traffic every 10 minutes, I'm Jimmy Clark on 882 4BC.
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0: Here's a statistic most people have never heard. In sleep research, standard high frequency smoke alarm sounds fail to wake around 85% of children. They also fail to wake up to half of older adults, which means in a real fire, many people simply don't wake up. Scientific research has found a 520 hertz square wave sound is far more effective at waking sleeping people than the high-pitched tones used in most alarms. That's the sound used in Watch Genius smoke alarms. 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So when you're upgrading, ask your installer or electrician for Watch Genius smoke alarms featuring the proven 520 hertz wake-up sound.
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0: At 25 to 5 with Gary Hargrave, we are going to talk to Peter Posoldis after 5 this afternoon. Salty, of course, he is he's always the spare, you know, the royal family, the heir and the spare. Salty's always the spare because if either the continuous call team falls over or Matthew J. Thompson falls over for 9, he's the great football caller, Peter Posoldis. He's always the guy that will step up. Geez, he calls a great game of rugby league. He's going to do it again tonight for the under-19s State of Origin, but he was there in Melbourne last night. We'll have a chat to Salty anyway. See how he saw last night and what his tips for the weekend are. Look, I'm joined in the studio right now by a bona fide blue, somebody from New South Wales, the Federal Assistant Minister for Mental Health, Suicide Prevention, as well as Rural and Regional Health, Emma McBride. Nice to see you, Minister.
24: It's very good to be here, Gary.
0: Member for Dobell, so the beautiful Central Coast, Wyong, all those areas around there.
24: That's my hometown.
0: You'd have Copacabana. Would you have the Prime Minister's residence in there?
24: I can't claim that. That's in the neighbouring seat of Robertson's. Oh, well. It belongs to Dr. Gordon Reid.
0: Okay, well, that was close anyway.
24: No, your geography's right on.
0: Well, pretty close anyway. So you're in Brisbane today. What have you been doing today?
24: Today I was able to join Headspace's National Forum. It brings together young people, clinicians from the 175 Headspaces across the country. And Gary, I think what is particularly will be of interest to your listeners is when Headspace was first introduced 20 years ago, about 1 in 5 young people experienced a mental health challenge in any 12 months. That's now doubled.
0: Gee whiz. Are they finding people easier, faster, or kids got more problems?
24: And this is what we want to understand better, and that's what the forum's about, and also the money that we're putting into introducing Australia's first National Youth Mental Health Institute to understand what the different drivers of distress are. And for young people, it is unique, but there are some common themes that are emerging. Social media is one of those, cost of living, so all different pressures, but what we want to make sure is that those young people can get support when they need it, which is why at the last election, you said you're elected the same time as the PM.
0: But I was.
24: We stood with the PM at the local Headspace in Ashfield in his electorate to announce the biggest investment in mental health that a Commonwealth government has made, because we take this really seriously and we want to make sure that wherever you live, you mentioned my hometown of Wyong, whether you live in the outer suburbs or the regions or Brisbane, that you can get the care that you need when you need it, which is why I've put a big boost of funding into Headspace and also introducing a new model, Headspace Plus, because the needs of young people are evolving and we need to make sure that we continue to meet them today.
0: There's no doubt about it. And kids, you talk about social media. I personally didn't like banning social media. I was happy for the devices to be banned, as in parents take them off their kid. But that was my take on it. It seems around the world everyone wants some sort of oversight of social media content. But I've been talking today a lot about values, culture and stuff after Senator Hanson's speech yesterday. Mm. And just saying, I think kids need to sort of understand some of the old pearls of wisdom from previous generations, just to realise that, you know what, it's okay. Everybody's kind of been through some rough moments, so don't bottle it up inside yourself. Is that a reasonable tactic, Minister?
24: I think it is, and what we want to really encourage young people to have these conversations, to be able to have a conversation with their footy coach, to be able to talk to their teacher, to have open conversations about how they're feeling, how they're coping, so that they can be linked into support when they need it. And as you mentioned, like, teenage years can be really tough for
0: people. They're meant to be tough, Minister.
24: They can be really tough for people. I mean, I grew up with five brothers. I mean, like, teenage years can be tough, but what we want young people to know is that there is support if they need it, and that

0: Forum today. They have what they call youth reference groups. So they're groups of local young people that can share their own experiences and that can use that to contribute to the services, but also to support for other young people. So I think in my role, genuinely listening to young people and them feeling heard is the best start to any kind of open conversation about mental health and well-being.
1: Okay, but how do we get the resources? Let's talk about professional resources. And mm-hmm. I know you're a pharmacist by profession, and so you're used to listening, which is good. I get that. But I got told, again, anecdote, a couple of years ago that outside of Toowoomba, so west of Toowoomba, north mm-hmm. of Adelaide, east of Perth, south of Darwin, right, the real middle part of Australia, mm. big regional and rural areas, there's like about three or four, maybe five people with psychiatric experience or abilities to actually help people. So in other words, people are isolated mm-hmm. by distance. How do we fix mm-hmm. that up?
0: And in a vast country like Australia, and I've had the opportunity in this job I was in, Catherine in the Northern Territory last yep. week, visiting them after the devastating floods and hearing from young people there, to Broome in Western Australia. But you don't have to go far out of a major city to find people that for too long have found it hard to get support. I was the specialist mental health pharmacist at our local hospital in Wyong in my hometown.
1: Wow.
0: And I worked there for nearly 10 years in that role. And I saw people where distress escalated to crisis simply because there wasn't support sooner. And that's really driven a lot of the work that we're doing in this space to make sure that support is available, whether it's in schools or in playgrounds, on the footy field, that support is available sooner. So young people don't end up in distress and needing this sort of more acute care. It's a big national conversation that we're having, and I'm sure so many of your listeners have their thoughts on this as well. And one of the things that we've done as a government is listen to people's own experiences, particularly in mental health, we call it lived experience or peer workers. And I spoke to a bunch of parents today who are parents sometimes who had had tragic consequences but wanted to make sure that their views were heard so that we could genuinely change and improve the way we offer services. And I think listening genuinely, including to parents and grandparents, is a way that we can really see change and improvement.
1: Well, I'm glad you said that, because I think that intergenerational knowledge support factors doesn't work for everybody, but it doesn't have to be your biological parent or your biological grandparents. It's got to be somebody who fills that kind of a void. And for blokes, for boys, actually having a trusted mentor that's not your father for a period of time is important.
0: Yeah.
1: Girls are a little harder because they tend to sort of overanalyze and overtalk some things, with the greatest of respect. I know that sounds like an overgeneralization, but I'm told that. So I just think everybody's a little different. We just need to have a sort of a village helping to raise the child.
0: You absolutely do. I was talking to one of my nephews last weekend, and he's in his mid-20s and he's a rugby coach. And he was talking to me about the conversations that he has. He was coaching the under-13s and the kind of conversations that he was having with the young men in the team. And the role that you can have in that example is, a 25-year-old footy coach, the relationship and rapport, in addition to what they can have from, a family member or a friend. And I think those are things that we really need to encourage and support. And we're doing that. We're investing with the Movember Institute, and we're making sure that there is more support available, including to coaches or those kind of adult figures in young people's life, to make sure that there is a trusted person that they can have a confidential conversation with.
1: But it's a pretty confusing time for older people. I mean, you surely must concede that government changes, policy changes, tax changes, uncertainty in rural and regional areas is causing a distress. We're getting too many people who are self-harming in regional Australia because they're feeling like, I don't know, what I thought was going to be my future is not my future. Surely government has got to take some responsibility for that.
0: And we are. The community you mentioned, Wyong, where I grew up.
1: Now that's like an outer suburb of Sydney. It's that
0: but
1: close.
0: But in terms of older people,
1: yeah.
0: 1 in 5 people in my community are aged over 65, and the greater portion of those are living on an age pension. Mm. And one older person said to me once, he said, I will never earn another dollar. And that, really explained how he felt about his circumstances, about his finances, and about his future. I lost my dad. He had young onset Alzheimer's, and he became sick in his 50s, and I got thrust into the aged care system much sooner than I had anticipated.
1: Mm.
0: And I can understand why people, there's lots of challenges and hardship in that time of life, and we need to make sure that there is support available to older.

0: older people. But to your point or your question about self-harm or suicidal ideation, we know that in Australia today, nine Australians die by suicide each day, and 150 experience suicidal ideation. This is something that is confronting as a society, but it's something that we all need to contribute to understand better, to offer more support. We know that when someone is experiencing suicidal ideation, there's normally three or four things, Gary, that have happened in their life: a relationship breakdown, a loss of job, financial pressure, and it's when someone feels that there's sort of no way out. That's often when someone experiences this. And you mentioned Lifeline before, and we're really proud to support services like Lifeline to help people when they are in distress so that they can get help immediately.
1: I mean, let's face it, everyone can have a bad day, but tomorrow should be better. That's how I always handle it. And it's an easy thing to say, but it's how I feel. But I'm just saying to you, I think government policy changes and so forth, kicking a few people around. One very quick question, if I may. Mm-hmm, mm-hmm. The Fraser Coast Hospice, it's in Hervey Bay.
0: Yeah.
1: It's now sort of rebounded from a closure a week or two ago as a result of community donations. I don't know whether... seriously, this was a problem I had as a Queensland federal member, so it's not a Labor-Liberal thing.
0: No.
1: I don't think anybody in Canberra understands how big Queensland is. I mean, we are as far from Cairns as Hobart is from Brisbane.
0: Mm.
1: It's a big place. And north of Cairns is the entire landmass of Victoria. It's a big place.
0: Yes.
1: How does government deal with that?
0: And you've been doing that kind of more than 30 years ago in your role as a local MP. And in the last 4 years in my role being responsible for rural and regional health, I've got to visit some of the most rural and remote parts of Australia. And one thing I want to say is that the attitude of Australians there, I am just always so impressed by. People who will just get on or have a crack.
1: Well, you have to, because you're not waiting for anybody to help you. That's the problem.
0: And I appreciate as well that the Commonwealth has a responsibility. In regards to the hospice, it shouldn't have come to that. The local community shouldn't have to kind of come together but I'm so relieved that they did.
1: Yeah, no, they were real champions. But look,
0: champions.
1: Good to meet you, Minister. Thank you so much for your time. Look, that number again, you've mentioned Lifeline, Emma McBride. I'll do it again, 13 11 14. Look, if you've got a tough time, tomorrow can be better. That's all I'll say to you. Go and talk to a friend. Find a mate. Tell them you're feeling down in the mouth. The Minister will do what she can resources-wise with the taxpayer funding it. But good to see you anyway. Emma McBride, the Minister who looks after mental health and suicide prevention. 133-882. It's 12 to 5.
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3: The Riverside Expressway is heavy in and out of the city. Those outbound delays extend through Woolloongabba and on down the Green Slopes. Gateway Motorway struggling northbound with a stationary vehicle on the left shoulder opposite the heavy vehicle inspection bay in Carindale. Speed down to 80 k's there, and traffic is still queuing back to 8 Mile Plains. Southbound the Gateway is on and off the brakes from Murarrie to Tingalpa, and the Western Freeway is still heavy outbound from Toowong to Victory Pocket. With traffic every 10 minutes, I'm Jimmy Clark on 882 4BC.
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1: It's what we do around this time every day, travel all around the world. Today we're covering Asia, massive continent. Our man on the ground is Tris Hardman. And Tris, great to talk to you. A very sad story you have today out of Pakistan. Tell me more.
12: Yeah, g'day, Gary. It's not ideal. We have the shooting of an Australian girl and the injuring of her family. So 9-year-old girl Hania Ahmed from Perth was killed after the Pakistani police opened fire on her family's vehicle. Now, her father Adil was also injured, as was her 11-year-old brother Afan. Thankfully, the mother was not in the vehicle and was unharmed, and the brother and the father underwent surgery and are confirmed to be recovering.
1: Yeah, it's an awful story. There was some sort of robbery taking place and police got a little enthusiastic.
12: Yeah, exactly. And I mean, these guys are really known for it. The officers involved were a relatively new crime control department in the Punjab in the north of Pakistan, anti-crime unit established in 2025. Human rights groups have had a lot to criticise them for. Apparently, they have very aggressive tactics. 924 fatalities across just an 8-month period, which is quite staggering, really. And this all kicked off because the family were actually robbed at gunpoint by a bloke on a motorcycle. And a police officer nearby responded to the robbery with an exchange of gunfire. You know, it wasn't ideal. It was a rental car, and the suspects apparently fled on the motorbike. But the car that they, the private vehicle that our Australians were fleeing in, was then opened fire upon by the Pakistani police.
1: Dear, oh dear. So obviously they looked like they may have had a Pakistani heritage, so visiting family, no doubt. So an awful story indeed. Sorry about that one. So an animal rescue story in Vietnam, am I going to be happier with this one?
12: Look, I hope so. It's a good news story in a way. You know, the underlying fact of it isn't, but Vietnamese police have rescued 400 cats after dismantling what authorities describe as a pet theft network, and that's linked to the country's cat meat trade.
1: I knew it was going to go to cat meat. I knew it was going to be cat meat. Yeah. I'm not surprised. Yep, keep going.
12: Look, I mean, while it's really uncommon, it still happens, and it's not illegal, and it's not just in Vietnam. It's across the region.
1: Yep.
12: So it's increasingly rare to know anybody who does this, who eats cat or dog. And even when people eat it, it's not a rich versus poor thing. It's sort of some beliefs that we might consider a bit strange in Australia. There's the belief that there's medicinal benefits to the meat and that it can ward off bad luck. So, you know, make of that what you will.
1: Well, hang on. Cats have got 9 lives, mate. That's probably what it's about.
12: That could be it. You know, you're eating the extra 8. So it's 6.3% of Vietnamese still consume dog meat, but over 88% support a government ban against dog and cat meat. You know, the biggest religion, Buddhism, says that you shouldn't do it, particularly among younger generations who are sort of more influenced by the growing pet ownership and Western media influence, et cetera. Yep. It's really unpopular.
1: Yes.
12: So it's accelerating the decline, but it does still happen. And this was a big one. You know, the police, because as I say, it's not illegal to eat them, but it is illegal to steal people's pets, which in this case is what they were doing. So many of those pets have been rescued, found alive, and returned to their owners. But it continues to go on. They're looking for more owners, and you know, it's a difficult one. I don't know.
1: I don't know. I think my slogan today is: keep a cat as a pet, not for dinner. Okay, I got it. All right.
12: They seem to be delicious.
1: Yeah, well, thank you very much. Put a bit extra chili on there. What about the Chinese? They've got a new footballing hero.
12: Yeah, this is a good one. Look, where you know, you grasp at what you can hold. And since China failed to qualify for the FIFA World Cup this year, extending a run that has seen them not appear at any tournament since 2002, the football fans need somebody to rally behind. So they've picked their sole representative. Well, actually, there are three, but their sole representative, Ma Ning, nicknamed the Cardmaster. Now, he's a referee, Gary.
1: Right.
12: So it's not something I think we do in Australia, get behind the ref. But look, you've got a silver linings, as they say. He's nicknamed the Cardmaster.
1: Mm.
12: And this was in 2015. He, at the beginning of his career, he issued 9 yellow cards and 3 red cards in a particularly intense Shanghai derby. And, you know, since then, he's gone on to show 1,597 yellow cards and 103 reds, which is 30 to 50% higher than your average referee. So it's pretty wild.
1: Yeah, it is wild indeed. I can't wait till the English football fans get hold of him. It's all good. All right, Tris, good on you. Great stories. Well, sad stories amongst a couple of them. Tris Hardman is our man in Asia. He's calling in from Cambodia. It's 4 to 5.
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3: The Riverside Expressway heavy in and out of the city with outbound delays extending through Woolloongabba on down to Greenslope. Gateway Motorway struggling northbound with a stationary vehicle on the left shoulder opposite the heavy vehicle inspection bay in Carindale. The Logan Motorway is under speed inbound from Forest Lake to Parkinson with a heavy patch through Eastwood. Western Freeway is heavy outbound from Toowong to Victory Pocket. And the Centenary Highway is the same northbound from Darra to the Jindalee Bridge. With traffic every 10 minutes, I'm Jimmy Clark on 882 4BC.
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1: The Australian All Ordinaries Index closed down 48 points this afternoon, 9,137. The Dow Jones in America closed down 507 points, 51,492. It's massive, though. Oil is trading at $73.52 a barrel. It's good $40-odd dollars lower than it was. And one Australian dollar is buying 70.3 US cents. The RACQ say the Fairfield price for unleaded is $1.59 and the Fairfield price for diesel is $1.91. Peter Posoldis will join us after 5. Of course, we're looking for the words of wisdom passed down from mothers and fathers to you. I like to get plenty of those. 133-882. Thanks to Watch Smoke Alarms.
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19: It's 5 o'clock. Good evening. I'm Miranda Workman. Mining magnate Gina Rinehart has given One Nation leader Pauline Hanson a toy bulldozer, urging her to help cut red tape. Ms. Rinehart is one Senator Hanson's biggest backers as One Nation continues its surge over Labor and the Coalition. The minor party argues business is being hamstrung by onerous industrial relations laws. Ms. Rinehart started making bulldozer noises as she encouraged Senator Hanson to stage a regional forum in Queensland.
20: You might remember Elon Musk was given a big chainsaw to try and cut government tape and bureaucracies over in America. We need an orange bulldozer. Let's hear the noise. Grrr.
19: All murder charges have been dropped against Queensland mum Marie Mavis Crabtree, who was arrested in 2018 over the death of her two children. Police allege Ms. Crabtree drugged her children with prescription medication and staged their overdoses. In a separate trial last month, she pleaded not guilty in relation to the death of her husband. Suncorp Stadium will be bolstered by a major upgrade in time for the 2032 Olympics, Georgia Condek reports.
21: Designs for the major upgrade have been unveiled to include an Australian-first Halo video screen, a sky-high terrace beer garden, two exterior screens the size of tennis courts out the front of the stadium, and a capacity expansion of 1,000, along with a ticketed standing-only zone for patrons. Premier David Crisafulli says the upgrades are based on some of the world's best stadiums.
22: It'll be a money-can't-buy experience.
21: He's also committed there will be no extra cost to taxpayers. It's the biggest upgrade to the stadium since its opening in 2003 and is expected to be completed before the Brisbane 2032 Olympic and Paralympic Games. Georgia Condek, Brisbane.
19: A new report shows business confidence in Queensland is experiencing its steepest collapse in two decades. Business Chamber of Queensland reveals a drop for three straight quarters due to fuel costs, high interest rates and inflation. Chief Executive Heidi Cooper has told Gary Hargrave smaller operators are feeling it most.
23: You need to understand that there's a really strong compounding impact on small and medium businesses, and that's why they need support to manage through these times. At the end of the day, they don't have the cost structures or the margins that they can be dealing with to be able to do a whole lot of things that they would love to do, particularly when it continues to get squeezed by these big issues that we're seeing.
19: Briefly, delays on the Gateway Motorway near Belmont after a truck burst into flames, blanketing the area in black smoke. And recently found Tasmanian Devil Mary remains in a stable but critical condition in a vet hospital on the Gold Coast. To finance, the All Ords have closed down 59 at 9,127.
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19: England has made a successful start to its FIFA World Cup campaign. Skipper Harry Kane bagged two goals, manager Thomas Tuchel praising his side's strong second half.
24: They punished us twice, but I love the reaction. It was good. It's always about the reaction. Mistakes happen. You play against a good opponent, so the reaction was excellent.
19: Earlier, Spain were held to a shock 1-1 draw by DRC. Colombia beat Uzbekistan 3-1 and Ghana beat Panama 1-0. In tennis, Alex Diminor is through to the quarterfinals at the Queen's Club Championship. And Blues, Victor Radley and Katoni Staggs have both been fined following Origin 2. It's 5:04.
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3: In Indooroopilly, there's a crash on Moggill Road at Coonan Street with a lane reduced westbound towards the Centenary Highway. Riverside Expressway is heavy in and out of the city. Outbound delays extending through Woolloongabba down to Green Slopes. The Gateway Motorway struggling northbound with a stationary vehicle on the left shoulder opposite the heavy vehicle inspection bay in Carindale. Heavy delays. And the Pacific Motorway has heavy delays both ways from Yatala to Loganholme. The traffic every 10 minutes. I'm Jimmy Clark on 882 4BC.
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19: Partly cloudy across Brisbane this evening, getting down to 14 degrees overnight. Clouds will be hanging around again tomorrow with tops of 24 degrees. Partly cloudy with a shower or two on Saturday, tops of 23, and a very high chance of showers on Sunday with tops of 23 again. On Moreton Bay, variable winds below 10 knots, seas below half a metre. Right now it's 19 degrees at Rosewood. And I'm Miranda Workman with more news at 5:30 on your newsleader, 4BC.
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1: 7 past 5 as we get you home this afternoon, 1-833-882 is the 4BC open line. Thanks to Watch Spoke. I was going to talk to Peter Posoldis in a moment just to get his take on all things football from last night and for the weekend ahead. Maybe if you're doing some tips, you might like to make some mental notes about that. Yesterday, Andrew from Eagle Farm, I think he dropped... We were talking about the sort of things that... Well, he started the conversation, really. An absolute pearl of wisdom he had being raised from his mum. Have a listen.
27: Mum always told me, you mightn't be the dumbest guy in the world, but you better hope he doesn't die.
1: It kind of blew up from there. That is just so cruel. So cruel. And we've had a whole lot of people offering some of those things. Their mother, their father, their grandparents have passed on. Sort of toughen them up a bit. You know, put a bit of cement into your blood. Don't do that at home. You know what I mean. Robert said, these are some of the sayings I'd often hear regularly from my mum. Stop your crying or I'll give you something to cry about. A bunch of kids in back seats all over southeast Queensland just went, whoa, while I'm in trouble. Mummy, what did that man say? Here's another one. I'm not going to ask you again because I said so. That's why. These are all from Robert. These are funny. Do you think money grows on trees? I brought you into this world. I can take you out of it. Whoa, call child safety authorities. Robert, did you survive? Were you born in a tent? In other words, shut the door when you're in the bathroom. That's what Mum was saying there. I'll count to three. Well, I used to get that a lot. Harden up. There's that harden up one. Pick up your feet. They're not made of glass. Don't make me come in there. You got two legs, use them. My father actually did his apprenticeship at ACI, the glassworks in Sydney, opposite the Sydney Cricket Ground. So if I ever stood in front of a television, yes, we had them back in the 1860s. An uncle of mine would say, your father might have been a glassmaker, but that doesn't mean I can see right through you. These are funny lines, aren't they? Gordon said, my father's a Scotsman, and he used to say, a penny saved is a penny earned. Are you listening, Prime Minister? keep them coming. 0499 880 882. Plenty of comments also coming in about Pauline Hanson's speech yesterday to the National Press Club, with those who were saying, oh, she hasn't got the eloquence to be a world leader, but people are saying, yeah, but Albo can't string two words together. Something in that. And on top of that, now almost 75,000 Australians. That's more Australians that are actually members of political parties in this country. And it's now a total of $4.668 million. That is the grassroots. Meanwhile, I see that Gina Reinhart, AO, Dr. Gina Reinhart, AO, she has said to Pauline Hanson that Elon Musk might have taken a chainsaw to red tape in the United States, but we've got so much red tape killing off all things in Australia, you're going to need a bulldozer. So she's given her a little toy one. I think you're going to need a D10 to fix up the red tape in this country. 133-882, that's the 4BC open line. Thanks to Watch Smoke Alarms.
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0: I'm just going to gnaw on that for months at a time. What a game it was last night. An unbelievable game of rugby league we witnessed at the MCG. Queensland storming home in the second half. Stunning New South Wales, 44-24. They levelled the State of Origin series. So let's unpack this massive win. And, of course, get our tips in order for round 16 of the National Rugby League. Great friend of the program, the voice of rugby league for Channel 9. Peter Posaldis joins us. Salty, it just sends shivers up my spine reliving last night.
1: It was something else, Gary. Good afternoon to you. Good afternoon, everyone. Yeah, what a night it was last night at the MCG. Just first and foremost, the occasion was terrific. 91-odd thousand fans making plenty of noise. There's a great build-up to the game. And then Queensland delivered. I thought even when they trailed, Gary, by 10 points, I thought, no, Queensland are right in this. When you have a look at the nature of the two tries that New South Wales scored, I mean, Queensland were always playing the better football last night and came out well and truly on top, as we know.
0: Mate, I was talking to my postie, my delivery guy, Ash, today. We spent 10 minutes at the front gate unpacking it all. And I said, I don't know about you, Ash. I said, but I never expect Queensland to win a game. He said, neither do I. He said, that's why they go out and do it, because we don't take it for granted.
1: No, we don't. We don't. And the players certainly don't as well. I spent a bit of time with a couple of the players last night, namely the Queensland halves in Cam Munster and Sammy Walker, along with Harry Grant, the hooker, last night as well, managed to catch up with him along with a couple of others. And very just taking it all in, you know, celebrate every win, but no, the job isn't done. And that's very much Billy Slater's motto, because even with all the success that Billy has had and some of those players, and I know Sammy's only played two games of Origin, but you know, some of those players, you know, they know that these wins don't come easily. And you got to celebrate them when you get them, but then realise too the job from a Queensland point of view now is only half done.
0: Yeah, it's never over till it is over. I mean, Sam Walker's masterclass, Selwyn Cobbo, a hat trick. I mean, there was just a lot of joy in it for a lot of us. I know, I said yesterday before the game that we needed this distraction. 80 minutes of football, seeing Queensland beat New South Wales would relieve a lot of people. I think they knew that. Big Man told me yesterday, he said, now the players know it, but Billy really got the head right. They got him in the right space. It was a huge turnaround. What a fantastic result.
1: Yeah, absolutely, absolutely. Just want to mention something about Selwyn Cobbo, and it's been spoken about a lot of the extras that he's been doing to get himself fit. Heard from some of the Queensland coaching staff that you know they go and use the gym facilities when they're in camp before the players do, and so often a couple of the coaches have gone in and gone, hang on, someone else is in here, and then they see Selwyn just working by himself, doing extras, and look at the rewards that he's getting. I think it's a great story. The kid from Cherbourg who's he's just been, I won't use the word malign, Gary, but people have just been waiting for Selwyn Cobbo to really explode at the top level. And boy, hasn't he done so this series. And a word too, and it's getting overshadowed because of how good Cobbo has been. The other Queensland winger, there were raised eyebrows, particularly south of the Tweed, when JoJo Fifita was picked. And he is playing tremendous rugby league, not only for the Titans, of course, which saw him get selection for Queensland, but I thought he was outstanding, not only last night, but in game one as well.
0: Yeah, no doubt about it. Anyway, game three, we don't take it for granted. We'll wait and see. But, of course, before we get into the weekend's NRL action, you're calling the under-19s Origin tonight on Channel 9. You're the guy who will be able to see the young stars on the rise. Who should we be keeping an eye on?
1: I'm going to mention just one player. There's a lot. There's a lot of good talent from both sides of the border that I'm looking forward to calling tonight. But from the men's game, keep an eye on a young Warriors back rower called Bishop Neal. Bishop is in, you know, the bishop.
0: Yep. And Neil as in before the bishop. Yes, okay.
1: Yes, yes. I was going to use that tonight, Gary, if he does something, actually. So I'm glad you used it there because I thought, yeah, no, it'll work.
0: Yeah, it'll work.
1: Yeah, it's Neil before the bishop. And I think a few of the New South Wales defenders will be doing that tonight. He is a devastating back rower, part of the New Zealand Warriors setup. He grew up in in Queensland. He's a Queenslander playing for the Warriors, and look forward to seeing him tonight. All the action from beautiful North Sydney Oval.
0: Okay, enjoy that. Now, let's look at the week ahead, the weekend ahead. Of course, when we look at the Broncos, they've got a well-timed bye this round, so they get the 2 points. A lot of people saying, thank heavens. But we've had six straight losses. The pressure's really piling on Madge, although he doesn't seem to let on. I mean, is there a concerning situation at Red Hill, or is it just one of those things?
1: Might be one of those things, Gary, but you know, just that there's, I think there's some, through this bye period, some big questions will be asked internally about exactly what is happening at the club. Yes, there's injuries, but there's a lot of clubs with injuries at the moment. Hopefully they can come back out the end of the bye with a couple of players back in the lineup. I know Billy Walters isn't all that far away. He might be two or three weeks away from playing after the bye. So, but with the cavalry coming back in the next 4 to 6 weeks or 3 to 6 weeks, there's a lot of players coming back. Season might be done and dusted by then. They've got the bye, and then they've got some huge matches. They've got the Roosters next Friday night, which is a massive game for both clubs, particularly the Broncos.
0: Yeah, no doubt about it. Let's look at the Finns. I mean, Dolphins, they're going really well. I mean, they've got some joyous players there. Young Max Plath. I mean, there's so many great examples we saw in last night's game, but the Dolphins are now chasing a club at record seventh straight win. They're taking on the Tigers at Campbelltown. I would have thought they'd be right. They'd get there.
1: I think you're right. I think they will. I think the Tigers were very fortunate to get over the line against the Titans last week at Leichhardt Oval. I think the Dolphins will get the job done. There's a couple of the Origin Brigade that'll be rested this week. And I think that's a luxury that the Dolphins have at the moment. So question marks still over a number of their Origin players. I think Kulakefu Finafuiaki will play after he only played a handful of minutes last night on debut for Queensland. So I'm expecting, Gary, that the Dolphins will get the job done, albeit the game at Campbelltown.
0: Now, you mentioned the Titans. I mean, they're back at Seabus Super Stadium Saturday. The Panthers are playing, although I'm not sure Nathan Cleary's in the best headspace. I mean, you've got Tino Fasula Alamalu. I'm trying to get that name pronounced, mate. I'm getting there. And Jojo Fifita, they're backing up from Origin. I guess they're going to back up.
1: Yes. Yeah, I think there's no doubt that Fifita and Fasula Malawi will play.
0: That's him.
1: This week. I don't think we'll see Nathan Cleary. And he's named on the extended bench along with Isaiah Yeo. And this is what Ivan Cleary, the coach, has done a number of times in rest of the big stars. So Titans are with a shot, but the Panthers. I think Dylan Edwards will be up for a big game this week. Mm. His name will be mentioned to come into the New South Wales team for Game 3. I think they're looking out of the 19-man squad. If you gather up all the experts from down here in Sydney, Gary, I think there'll be 19 changes for the New South Wales team.
0: But, yeah. With a 20th possible, I'm hearing. But anyway, we'll see.
1: Yes. They're good at turning on each other.
0: Yeah, they are. That's what we love. Love to see. Now, I think this is going to be a bit of a defining match, this one. You'd know better than me. But the Cowboys heading across to Christchurch Sunday, battling the Warriors. The Warriors seem a little bit out of sort. I don't know how you're tipping that clash.
1: Yeah, they're missing a few of the Warriors. This is an interesting game, Gary. I'm not sure what's going to happen here. I think the Cowboys, their form has been really good up until the last few weeks. Though they had a couple of hiccups. They needed a rest. They needed the bye. They got it. A few of their players recharged. Not sure who'll back up post Origin, but it's a huge game, I think, for both teams, because there's just, even though the Warriors are up near the top of the table, a few question marks health-wise about a few of their key players at the moment. So, big game. I think the Warriors, though, at that magnificent stadium in Christchurch.
0: It's a bit cooler than Auckland, though, but anyway, we'll see. So let's rattle through the other fixtures. Let me know your tips. Knights Dragon, Friday night, of course, 8 o'clock on Channel 9.
1: Can't go past the Knights.
0: Okay. Bulldogs, Sea Eagles, Saturday, 7:35.
1: I'm going for the Sea Eagles.
0: Mm. And, of course, the Storm. No, well, I think I'm probably going for the Sea Eagles too, the Laundy Bulldogs. They've got to get their act fully together. We'll see how they go. And, of course, Storm Raiders. That's Sunday, 4 o'clock on Channel 9. That's going to be an interesting game, but I reckon. What do you think, Storm?
1: Because it's the Sunday where the Storm are at the moment, I think the likes of Trent Liero, Harry Grant, Cameron Munster will all play after Origin, and I think they will beat the Raiders. It's a big game for both clubs. I think Storm win, they're well and truly on their way, not just to making the eight, but probably finishing in the top five or six teams in the comp.
0: Turned around very quickly. Peter Fasolas, have a great call tonight. I know you will. He's calling the under-19 State of Origin for Channel 9 tonight. Always good to talk to you, my friend. Take care. Thank you for your time.
1: Thanks, Gary.
0: The great Peter Fasolas, 133-882. Are you backing his tips or not? Let us know. Thanks to Watch Smoke Alarms. Call the 4BC Open Line. And I've got a leader, baby. I tried to tell the team we wanted garden songs. We've ended up with Iron Butterfly, In the Garden of Vida. It sounds like In the Garden of Eden anyway. That is the cue to call. The call number 8 right now, 133-882. And you can go along to the Queensland Garden Show. It's at Namble Showgrounds between 10 and 12 July. That's next month. It's a must-visit event. It's going to be terrific. It has the largest collection of plants in one location. You're going to have free talks, demonstrations. 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And workshops led by some of Australia's top gardening experts. 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
3: In Indooroopilly, there's a crash on Moggill Road at Coonan Street with a lane reduced westbound towards the Centenary Highway. The Riverside Expressway is heavy in and out of the city with outbound delays extending through Woolloongabba on down to Greenslopes. The Gateway Motorway is a car park northbound with a stationary vehicle on the left shoulder opposite the heavy vehicle inspection bay in Carindale. Delays extend back to 8 Mile Plains, and the Pacific Motorway has heavy delays both ways from Yatala to Loganholme. For traffic every 10 minutes, I'm Jimmy Clark on 882 4BC.
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0: At 26 past 5, congratulations, Dave, at Red Bank Plains. One of the tickets to go along to see the Queensland Garden Show, 10th to 12th of July at the Nambour Showgrounds. You don't have to stay for all 3 days, mate. I just want to emphasise this, okay? But it is going to be a magnificent event. Celebrate Queensland's premier gardening showcase. Speaking about showcases, what about Qantas? Qantas have decided they're going to run this Project Sunrise. You know where you're going to get on a non-stop flight. You can walk yourself to London if you walk up and down the plane during the entire trip. You could actually say a walk to London. Here's a bloke who was, in fact, in recent days, I've been wondering where he was. Now I understand. He's been in the duty-free store. He's broadcasting live from Toulouse in France, the home of Airbus. And he has actually walked his way to France. I thought it was just Donald Trump and the world leaders. You were there for the J7, were you, James Willis?
15: Yeah, and Gary, I've become a plane nerd overnight. And
0: of course you have.
15: I know that this is in the weeds, but it's actually fascinating. Here in Toulouse, the home of Airbus, as you say, there's these planes called the Belugas. Now, they look like a blue whale.
0: Yeah, they do.
15: And they actually are designed specifically just to fly aviation parts to Airbus's network about 4 or 5 hours away. So when you spot one of those in the air, it's quite a sight. There's 6 of them in total. But at the same time, look, mate, it's a really sort of, interesting and momentous occasion for Qantas. And, of course, I'm here as a guest of Qantas. But firstly, when you have a look at what they're trying to do here, it's about trying to connect Sydney and London and Sydney and New York direct without the stopovers that some people enjoy and they make the most of it. But for a lot of people, if they want to get somewhere, they're going to be happy to pay more for it. The ticket will cost probably about 20% more. It's a brand new A350-1000 ULR plane. Qantas has ordered 12 of those off the shelf from Airbus. Effectively, it's going to knock 4 hours off your trip, between sort of 19 and 22-hour flight, which will depart Sydney to London from October next year. So, and there's a premium here, Gary, on the premium seating. So 40% of the 236 seats on board are either premium economy, business, or first class. So, look, this is not for everyone. It's not going to bring airline prices down, but it is for what Qantas believes is a growing marketplace, and that is for the leisure customer that can afford and is willing to pay a premium for the service and the other features on board. And as you said, there's a wellbeing centre on board. They've done all this stuff with lighting around circadian rhythms and making sure that people don't have as much jet lag as possible. If you can afford it, I think you'll be paying for it. There'll be one a day eventually, but it won't be for everyone.
0: You know, I've reached a point where I've flown all classes to that part of the world. And let me tell you, I'd love to fly a first-class seat if I can afford it. Business class is the absolute minimum for me, so therefore I don't fly very much. But when I fly, I pay for it. I pay for a good seat. I'm glad Qantas looked after you, but this Project Sunrise, this is extraordinary because, you know, it's only going to get quicker. It's only going to get better. It's only going to become more common. And I know you're guests of Qantas, so we give Qantas a lot of mention, but let's face it, it's going to be fascinating to hear what you have to say further tonight on Money News. You've been keeping an eye on the Australian stock market. As I said, you're over there with Donald Trump. It's the J7, right? That's your joke. You can have it. Have you kept an eye on the stock market that's closed down a bit today? What's going on?
15: A little bit down today, Gary, overall. The Aussie dollar still above 70 US cents. And I'll tell you what, tonight as well, I'm going to give you the details. One of the real interesting chats we had today was with a Qantas pilot who has been tasked with basically brainstorming and navigating the certain journeys that have to be taken between Sydney and London to actually get there. And they fly basically over Alaska on their way to London all the way through. But it is quite something. And so all those details coming up on Money News after 7 o'clock tonight.
0: Well, mate, I'll show you a copy of the poster I've got of Alaska, where Alaska is the centre of the universe. Everything flies over the top. Everyone thinks you've got to fly, you know, around the corner. No, this is over the top. Anyway, I'm sure you can swap stories with me when I see you in coming weeks, James. Travel safe, mate. James Willis has Money News here on 4BC after 7 tonight. It's 5:30. And Miranda Workman is in the 4BC newsroom. What's the latest?
16: Good evening, Gary. The Albanese government has revised its tax changes in a major policy retreat. Business owners with a turnover of up to $10 million will still be able to access the 50% capital gains tax discount. Australia's media union has hit back at Pauline Hanson's plans to dismantle the nation's public broadcasters. The MEAA argues the One Nation leader's policy to abolish SBS and turn the ABC into a metropolitan subscription service would devastate local journalism. A 20-year-old man has been charged after allegedly stealing from a Capalaba supermarket while carrying a machete. A Bundaberg woman will spend at least 1 year behind bars after stealing $100,000 from her grandmother's pension. And in sport, Ghana has scored deep in injury time to beat Panama 1-0 at the World Cup. Earlier, England beat Croatia 4-2. And Gary, I'll have more news at 6.
17: The latest 4BC Brisbane traffic. If it's worth living in, working in or managing, it's worth painting well with Rochelle. 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
3: In Indooroopilly, there's a crash on Moggill Road at Coonan Street with a lane reduced westbound towards the Centenary Highway. The Western Freeway heavy outbound from Toowong to Victory Pocket, and the Centenary Highway is the same northbound from Darra to the Jindalee Bridge. The Gateway Motorway is a car park northbound with a stationary vehicle on the left shoulder opposite the heavy vehicle inspection bay in Carindale. Has delays back to 8 Mile Plains, and the Pacific Motorway has heavy delays northbound from Yatala to Loganholme. For traffic every 10 minutes, I'm Jimmy Clark on 882 4BC.
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0: 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I'm going to tell you all about it. 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
0: Adam Horse has Sports Today after 6 tonight here on 4BC. Horsey, this is for you.
27: Walker pops it out the back to Ponga. Ponga's gone straight through, offloaded it out wide. Tomo's got another one, he has. Crossfield kick trying to find his outside man. Oh, what a try! He plucked it out of the air, Jojo Fafita. So tabulate for goal and score.
1: Ponga tapped on. Hammer now to Cobbo. Cobbo gets another one.
0: I've been trying to tell you, Adam, we're marooned to the bone here at 4BC Drive. What a game last night. What do you reckon?
2: You were very quiet after game one. I don't recall you being this sort of enthusiastic.
0: No, I wasn't too worried because all I saw was, and Big Man sorted me out yesterday. He said very plainly, he said Queensland was winning until the 78th minute, Gary, not the 57th minute. And he was right. It was just the roll of the dice in the last 2 minutes in game one. But last night was a real redemption. I mean, we actually saw a great game from a Queensland point of view. I don't think New South Wales were on their game at all last night. It was disappointing, to be honest, to see the Blues so hopeless, frankly.
2: Yeah, look, I've already moved on to tonight's under-19s clash, Gary. That's all I'm prepared to talk about. Look, it was a disaster. It was a second-half surrender. Say what you like, 36 points in 40 minutes is just horrendous. It's an insult to the Blues jersey that's been worn by so many greats over the years.
0: Yeah.
2: And you know, everyone, we're doing what we normally do down here, south of the Tweed, after an Origin defeat. We're eating our own. We're calling for Laurie Daly to get sacked. We're looking for half the team to get punted for game three. So, yeah, it's quite grim, as you'd expect, after a thumping like that.
0: I understand even the bloke who carries the magic sponge onto the paddock is actually in doubt. I mean, I'm hearing all sorts of things. Not nice, anyway. I do feel for you. I do feel for you.
2: And I've got to speak to Jonathan Thurston on the show, so that should be fun as well.
0: No, JT's a calm, measured.
2: He's humble, is he?
0: He is. Yeah. He's a calm, measured. He used to live just around the corner from me. That's Queensland, right? Seriously. Now, my English-born from south of London, he's assured me. I said earlier today, north of London. He was actually offended. He walked out the car park, had to drag him back in. Anyway, he's the executive producer of this program, Con, and he tells me that football, that's the round ball game, is coming home. Is that right?
2: Yeah, look, I couldn't get Con off the phone earlier when I rang in. Yes, he's very, very excited, isn't he? Is it coming home? I put that out before, but people said, no, we've seen this before. They start World Cups pretty strongly, then they fade towards the end. I don't want to use the choke word. Oops, I just did. 4-2 over Croatia. So it's a good start for Con's men, but there's a long way to go, and we'll be chatting about that with Socceroos legend Robbie Slater, also looking ahead to their clash with the USA on Saturday morning.
0: Mate, I'm going to get Tony, who's pushing the buttons in the studio, just to go and get Con back from the car park. He's walked out again. Seriously. Adam Horse has Sports Today here on 4BC after 6 o'clock tonight. Queensland Parliament House set to host a powerful overnight event this Thursday, that's tonight, and tomorrow to take a stand against domestic and family violence. As I said before, I just wished we didn't have to keep talking about this, that this keeps happening. This problem just doesn't go away. Blokes, anybody in a family situation, we've got to be better than this. It's called Darkness to Daylight, and it features an overnight run, which goes all the way through to

0: did that in Japan back in the 80s, and it's all about running from town to town with an important message and a purpose.
1: Well, I believe education is the lightness that fixes up ignorance. With education, you defeat ignorance. With light, you defeat darkness. So darkness to daylight is very symbolic for me. So about the idea of this, how do we support it? And if we can't do the overnight run, is there another way to take part?
0: Yeah, of course. Yeah, so there's a few different ways. So we do have a website, which is darknesstodaylight.org. Donations can be made there as well. But all of the funds actually go into free programs that we run in schools and also sporting groups, community sporting groups. So I guess if any listeners are connected to sporting groups, we would love for them to reach out to team@challengedv.org. So with the sporting groups, what we do is we go in, we actually do training for the volunteers and the coaches and the staff just so they can recognise any early warning signs that maybe one of the players could be experiencing or using violence. Mm. Which we've been working with a lot of QRL clubs, and that sort of information is good because there are disclosures, but then having the confidence and sort of the referral pathways built around that so they are confident and capable to sort of refer people on and actually respond to it appropriately. So we do a lot of work in sporting clubs like that, but then we also do a program which is called Our Club Says No to DV, and that's mostly for the players. So that's sort of looking at, I guess, gender bias sort of behaviours and any sort of gender-based violence that can happen. Generally working with clubs where, I guess, predominantly they have been male, but now there's 50-50 male and female. So it's just all about having that cultural change and sort of keeping everyone safer and more included in the club.
1: There's absolutely no excuse for wreaking violence onto somebody else. Creating safer communities, I think, from your point of view, all starts with connection. So, I mean, okay, the run from darkness to daylight, it does help reduce stigma. The fact that we're actually talking about this, I guess, is part of it. As I said, I wish we weren't having to talk about it, but it's important we all pay attention to this, do something about it, and encourage people to pay attention to what's happening in their neighbourhood, to hear those arguments that may go further than they ever should. I mean, everyone has a disagreement from time to time, but it's when it ramps up. I mean, what we all have a role to play, I guess, is my point, Linda.
0: Yeah, and that's what Darkness to Daylight's all about. So it's Queensland's only domestic and family violence event, and we have 2,800 people coming overnight, probably about 600, but in the morning from 10K and 3K all up, it's about 2,800. So about 400 students. So we do have a school program as well. So we just had like a bus of 50 Kingaroy students get off with one teacher from Kingaroy. So there's about 13 schools. We do offer different programs within schools as well. And sometimes when they do the program, they come into the city, they see, you know, nearly 3,000 people come together. It tends to have a bit more of a profound impact on that program because it's an activity that they do. But that's what we say. It's an opportunity for everyone to come together and just reflect, because there's so many different ways that we can sort of help with early intervention and just not tolerate sort of any violent behaviour.
1: Everybody knows 20 people, they reckon. So along the way, I guess, as you say, workplaces, schools, sporting clubs, you've got group packages to help teams that might want to sign up. How does that work?
0: Oh, yeah, definitely. So just email team@challengedv.org. So the school and the community programs are all completely free. So we customise, because schools and community groups are increasingly very busy. So it's hard to kind of just roll out one program. So we work with them. We can look at policies and procedures sometimes for the smaller clubs as well, just to make sure that they have all of that built around them. Workplace training, we do all sorts of different workplace. Like, the workplace training is actually a paid thing that then kind of also help support the free activity we do in the community.
1: Yeah, well done to you. As I said, I hope you have a good event over the next two nights. Darkness to Daylight, DV Challenge, or Challenge DV rather, they're doing their bit. What are you doing? That's what I say. Thanks, Linda. Linda Smith, she's the General Manager from Challenge DV. What are you doing to help? We've all got a role to play. If you know somebody, or if you, in fact, need help with domestic violence, family violence, you can call 1-800-RESPECT, that's RESPECT, at any time. It's 6:15.
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0: Indooroopilly, a crash on Moggill Road at Coonan Street is now cleared. Riverside Expressway heavy in and out of the city. Outbound delays there extend through Woolloongabba down to Greenslope. The Gateway Motorway remains a car park northbound with a stationary vehicle on the left shoulder opposite the heavy vehicle inspection bay in Carindale. Those delays stretch back to 8 Mile Plains. And the Pacific Motorway has a southbound crash at Paradise Road in Daisy Hill, delays back to Rochdale South. For traffic every 10 minutes, I'm Jimmy Clark on 882 4BC.
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5: 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While Gavin blissfully sleeps, this incredible bird, the ANZ Falcon, is on high alert. Yes, his ANZ Falcon watches 24/7, constantly on the lookout for fraud. So should a fraudster use Gavin's card details while he snores, his ANZ Falcon will swoop in. 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
10: A partly cloudy. Send a memo to the Weather Bureau. We're not supposed to have rain at this time of year, okay? Slight chance of shower again tomorrow. Light winds, high 24, lower 14. Logan, the story, same story, 23 and 11, a bit cooler. I live towards Logan, so maybe it's going to be cooler overnight. Ipswich, partly cloudy, chance of morning fog, I reckon. Slight chance of a shower, light winds, high 25, low of 9. Redlands, same sort of story, 22 and 14. Gold Coast, they say a medium chance of showers. And a high 23, low of 13. And for the Sunshine Coast, same sort of story, medium chance of showers, light winds, high 23, low of 14 degrees. Oh, we've been having a bit of fun today. We really have. Working our way through the pearls of wisdom passed on to you by your parents. There's been so many of them. Lloydie, raised by tough circumstance. No work, no tucker. Mark said it was tough times for me as a kid. He said, but my mum used to say, it was my mistake, but it's your fault. Ooh. And John at Balmoral Ridge said, old wisdom, you cannot make a silk purse out of a sow's ear. Pigs you can. just me. Tempted humour. But keep them coming in. It's been really interesting. A lot of fans, of course, for what happened in the football last night. Peter at Cleveland, man, proud member of the Dolphins NRL. Loved Max Plath. So did we. And all the other Dolphins. I'm with you. And he said, Selwyn, Cobbo. Yeah, the Broncos must be scratching saying, how do we let that bloke go? Anyway, we had a great chat today also with Heidi Cooper from the Business Chamber Queensland about the need for business confidence. We need it up, it's down at the moment. You can catch up with today's show podcast on the 4BC app. It's available at every good Apple store, Apple or Google. You can also check out the 4BC YouTube page. All sorts of highlights from 4BC. And there's also been a couple of stories that, frankly, we were left over. They were left over from around the world. So let's have a look at some of the weirdest stories of the day.
8: How bizarre.
10: I saw this on the telly. I just had to share it with you. The 2025 World Cup is in full swing over in the United States, Mexico, Canada. It seems the Scottish fans are already making quite the impression off the pitch in the city where everyone knows your name.
11: Sometimes you want to go where everybody knows your name.
10: Yeah, Scotland playing in the tournament for the first time in 28 years caused Sir Rod Stewart to blow off a concert in San Diego just to watch the match. Well, their loyal supporters, affectionately known as the Tartan Army, they've been swarming the city of Boston in absolute droves. And I think Sam the bartender would be really pinged off that this happened. Local pubs are reporting they've completely been drunk dry, pouring four times as much beer as they normally would on a busy holiday weekend. And there have been so many great stories from this love affair between Scots and Bostonians. That one group apparently woke up a residential street with bagpipes at 6:30 on their arrival. Why wouldn't you? You've got to mark your territory. And so rather than noise complaints, locals greeted the Scots, shared beers, 6:30 in the morning, and even threw them a barbecue in the morning of their first game. And then when the local coppers, well, they got swept up in all the fun, at one Boston police officer went completely viral after playfully nicking a soccer ball from the fans to show off his own juggling skills. Well, the takeover didn't stop there because thousands of Scots then descended on the world-famous Fenway Park home of the baseball team, the Boston Red Sox. Of course, Sam Malone paid for them, if you remember Cheers as well. And what they did, they serenaded the Red Sox Stadium with one of their favourite songs. Yes, sir, I can boogie.

0: They can boogie. They can boogie. Not boogie, it's boogie. I love it. I'm 40% Scottish. I can make as many funny remarks about them. And I'm part Scotch, part Irish, part English, which means I like a drink, but someone else to pay for it. Anyway, it just goes to show that when the Scots finally have a reason to party on the world stage, they certainly don't do things by halves. And they're playing again in Boston against Morocco Saturday before the Tartan Army heads down to Miami to lose to Brazil, I'm told. Let an English producer do this program. Anyway, a 68-year-old bloke from the US is also now a millionaire, and it's all thanks to a simple slip of the mind. He usually buys instant lottery tickets when he stops for petrol. But he always has one strict rule. He always tells the cashier to give him any game except the Detroit Lions one, because he reckons it's cursed with bad luck. On this particular day, he was a bit distracted, completely forgot to mention his golden rule, and so, of course, the cashier accidentally prints him out the exact Detroit Lions ticket he always avoids. He throws it in his pocket without looking and doesn't check it until the very next morning, and when he finally takes a squeeze, he realises he's actually bagged the massive $1.05 million jackpot. Wow. He says he can't think about how bloody glad he is that he forgot his own rule. How bizarre. And if you've ever been to the ballet, you know it is usually a very serious and dramatic affair. But a recent outdoor performance of Romeo and Juliet in Turkey gets a massive plot twist nobody saw coming right at the tragic climax of the show. Don't tell them the climax, Gary. Anyway, a random stray ginger cat decides it's time to shine and just casually wanders right out onto the stage. And instead of walking past, the confident little fella strolls up to Romeo and starts playing with his hair. The poor bloke playing Romeo has to lie there playing dead while the cat nibbles on his head. And the audience absolutely loses it, turning the most heartbreaking scene in the theatre into an absolute comedy show. Shakespeare wrote some pretty funny and brilliant stuff, but I don't think he could have scripted a better ending than that. Every time I look around, oh, you've got one. It's in my face. Oh, how bizarre indeed. Awfully good fun. 133-882 is the 4BC open line. Thanks to Watch Smoke Alarms, 4 to 6.
1: Traffic. Got something you want to say? You're in the right place. This is Brisbane's 4BC. Give us a call on 133-882.
2: The Pacific Motorway has a southbound crash at Paradise Road in Daisy Hill. Delays back to Rochdale South. Riverside Expressway heavy inbound, but easing now outbound towards the Captain Cook Bridge. The Gateway Motorway remains a car park northbound with a stationary vehicle on the left shoulder in Carindale. Traffic back to 8 Mile Plains. And in Sunnybank, Mains Road has a southbound lane blocked by a stationary vehicle with delays on the approach. With traffic every 10 minutes, I'm Jimmy Clark on 882 4BC.
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0: 9 years he is coming up in a few moments' time. Joel Dry, he's been in Melbourne. He got the Maroons home last night. He's got news tonight, mate. What's happening?
7: Yeah, we'll get to the Maroons. Don't worry about that. But we're going to start with the PM, who is winding back proposed changes to capital gains tax after a lot of budget backlash. But it's not for property investors, these changes. Details on what's changed for small business tonight at 6. Federal police have seized hundreds of kilograms of illegal drugs imported into Queensland. 6 people have been charged after multiple search warrants were executed. There is progress in the Middle East. Oil is on the move through the Strait of Hormuz as Donald Trump signs that peace deal with Iran. We'll tell you what it means for the rest of the world. We have a reporter in France as Project Sunrise takes off. These are these non-stop flights between the East Coast and both London and New York. We'll tell you which route is going to kick things off and, importantly, when you can book a ticket and how much it will cost. We've got an update on the cheeky Tassie Devil, Mary. She's got a health update, and after 2 weeks on the run, we're going to show you some new video and tell you exactly how she was found. And as I promised, Gary, we must finish on the mighty Maroons, who, of course, dominated in Game 2, securing what is going to be a thrilling supporting State of Origin decider at Suncorp. As we spoke about, I was there. The atmosphere was incredible. I was lucky enough to be in the dressing sheds after the game, and the boys and their families very excited but focused on what they have to do to complete this series.
0: Yeah, no doubt about it. You are Maroon to the bone, Joel Dry. I'm just telling everybody that. Nine News coming up in just a few moments.
7: Thank you, Gary.
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0: Ah, the pearls of wisdom from earlier generations have been really instructive to me. David said that his dad said two heads are better than one, even if they are goat heads. I don't know what to say after that, David, but I hope treatment's working well. Scotty reckons 1,000 extra seats at Suncorp is simply not enough. Government not listening to the fans. Again, I think, Scotty, you're right. I think we need more than 1,000 extra seats there, but just another stadium built. Where's the roads coming from? What happened to the Olympic motorway through the northwest suburbs? Oh, there's so many questions.
1: Morayfield, Springwood, Newmarket.
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9: It's 6 o'clock. Good evening. I'm Miranda Workman. The federal government has expanded the definition of a small business to an enterprise with a turnover of up to $10 million. These businesses will now be able to claim the 50% capital gains tax discount. There will also be extra concessions for start-up operators. The changes are part of a backdown of key budget measures which have been heavily criticised. Prime Minister Anthony Albanese says reform is never easy.
10: We back Australian small businesses and the important role that they play in Australia. They're the blood running through the veins of our local communities and they're vital for our economy.
9: A teenager accused of murdering a high-profile Brisbane businessman has been committed to stand trial. Former Universal Chief Executive Greg Josephson was found at his Clayfield home last year following a party attended by up to 30 teenagers. A boy, now aged 16, was arrested in a nearby street and has been remanded in custody for nearly a year. A 20-year-old man has been charged, accused of stealing from a Capalabar supermarket while carrying a machete. Police say the man fled the shopping centre yesterday afternoon but has been quickly tracked down by the police dog squad. Officers allegedly found the knife in his backpack. He's due in court at the end of the month. Police are investigating after the body of a woman was found in waters south of the Gold Coast this morning. She was found dead at Atugan Beach at around 11. Investigations into her cause of death are underway. Australia's national screening program is being praised for its role in halving bowel cancer death rates over the past 20 years. Data shows 42% of 6 million people invited to use the free home testing kits took part over a two-year period. The Institute of Health and Welfare's Moira Hewitt says they want the number to be higher.
11: If you receive a bowel cancer screening kit, please complete it. It's free, it's simple to do at home, and it's one of the most effective ways to detect or prevent bowel cancer earlier. Regular screening every 2 years can save lives.
9: And a Melbourne billionaire is promising to breathe new life into an abandoned island off the coast of Cairns. Double Island has been left derelict for about a decade, despite once being a popular holiday spot for A-listers. Entrepreneur Chris Morris has signed a deal to lease the island of the state government. Mr. Morris says he has plans to invest $40 million to do it up.
12: Double Island is another one which is, I think, a unique place. And that's one that I'm excited about because the public can get there. It's only 2 kilometres off from Palm Cove.
9: To finance, the All Ords have closed down 59 points at 9,127. One Australian dollar is buying 70.3 US cents.
13: Hello, this is Phil O'Neill. When the clock hits midnight, I'm on the radio and I'd love you to join me. Don't miss Australia Overnight on Brisbane's 4BC. Let's talk.
9: Gold Coast admit they're under pressure to deliver ahead of Friday's round 15 clash with Hawthorn. The Suns have slipped into ninth on the AFL ladder after three straight losses, but veteran Sam Collins says they're ready to turn things around.
14: We're hanging out for a win. We really want to win. The players want to win. We understand that it's on us to play the type of football that justifies getting 4 points on the weekend. We've got Hawthorn this weekend and it's going to be another big challenge for us, but we're not playing our best footy right now and would like to be playing better.
9: And Queensland's men and women's under 19 teams are out to twist the knife against New South Wales tonight. Just 24 hours after the Blues' heavy loss in Origin 2, they're playing a doubleheader at North Sydney Oval. It's 6:04. That's the latest in news and sport.
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2: The Pacific Motorway has a southbound crash at Paradise Road in Daisy Hill. Delays back to Rochdale South. Riverside Expressway is heavy now inbound but easing outbound towards the Captain Cook Bridge. Gateway Motorway remains a car park northbound with a stationary vehicle on the left shoulder in Carindale that has traffic back to 8 Mile Plains. And in Sunnybank, Mains Road has the southbound lanes locked by a stationary vehicle with delays on the approach. With traffic every 10 minutes, I'm Jimmy Clark on 882 4BC.
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9: It'll be partly cloudy across Brisbane this evening, getting down to 14 degrees overnight. Clouds will be hanging around again tomorrow with tops of 24 degrees. Partly cloudy with a shower or two on Saturday, tops of 23, and a very high chance of showers on Sunday. On Moreton Bay, variable winds about 10 knots, seas below half a metre. Right now it's 15 degrees at Sandford Valley. And I'm Miranda Workman with more news at 7 on your newsleader, Brisbane's 4BC.
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23: Well, we have ourselves a State of Origin decider. Congratulations to Queensland. Far too good for New South Wales last night, smashing their MCG hoodoo with a thumping 44-24 win. The Maroons, they were magnificent. Sam Walker, he was like Alfie Langer in his prime. Selwyn Cobbo steamrolled the Blues like old Choppy Close used to. Scored a hat-trick. Harry Grant, Cam Munster, Lindsay Collins, just just enormous for the Maroons in what was a do-or-die match. The Blues, they finally got their starts right. They led 12-8 at halftime, but this time they had their sleep in the second half. It was a second-half surrender. Queensland scored 36 points. That's a record in Origin footy. That should never happen in the Origin arena. For me, the result confirmed what most people already knew, that the Blues got lucky in Game 1. It's why coach Laurie Daly is coming under heavy fire, and here he is speaking outside the team motel earlier this morning in Melbourne.
4: Well, there were some good parts of the game, but obviously the second half, we weren't up to the to where we needed to be, so we'll look at that. But in this game, you've got to move on pretty quickly. You've got to cop your, what's coming, and, yeah, just get ready to go again.
5: You know what's coming, right?
4: Oh, always do. Regardless, whether you win or lose, you know what's coming. So you just got to get on with it. It's one all. Great opportunity for us if we want it.
23: Oh, it's coming. It's already here. We're doing what we always do south of the Tweed after an Origin defeat. We eat our own. Everyone seems to want Laurie Daly sacked. Everyone wants half the team punted. Blues fans, feel free to have your say this Thursday evening. Who are you flicking for the decider? Who are you sending out an SOS to? 131873. Love to hear your thoughts. That's the open line number. 0460 873 873 is the text line. You can get us through the websites 2GB and 4BC. Look, I personally think they should blow the team up. Six or seven changes. It sounds a lot, especially for a decider at Suncorp Stadium, I know, but the Blues just won't win with that team. They won't even get close. The obvious SOS for me is to Latrell Mitchell. He has to come back in, provided he proves his fitness for the Rabbitohs starting next week against the Eels. Who goes? Who stays? Who comes in? Love to hear your thoughts. Jump on the open line. I've been hearing they should sack Laurie Daly mid-series. I've heard that suggestion today. I'm saying no to that. It is, after all, one all in the series. We're going to a decider. So I think that would be extreme. But I'm certain that Michael Maguire might get a little phone call at some point if things keep going south at the Broncos, or Ivan Cleary, who's transitioning out of the Panthers' job next year. I'm pretty sure he could put his successor, Peter Wallace, in charge while he's off with the Blues. Anyway, that's down the track. The Blues could still win this series. We can't forget that. But if even if they do rebound, you wonder if Laurie's got the appetite to go around again next year. For their take on the game, I'll shortly be joined by former Maroons Jonathan Thurston and Ben Ross, plus Blues legend Brett Kenny. And well done to Melbourne. They put on a great event as always. 91,671 fans at the MCG. That sets a new State of Origin record. Chance for redemption tonight for the Blues, the under-19s doubleheader. Interstate doubleheader at North Sydney Oval. So it's the women underway at the moment. They lead 12 points to 6 with 9 minutes left in the first half. Then the men's side, men's teams are on after that. There's also been a development in the Israel Folau bid to return to the NRL with the West Tigers. I'll get to that a bit later in the show. FIFA World Cup, England's defeated Croatia 4-2 to open their campaign. It's coming home. That's all I've heard all day. Harry Kane bagged 2 goals for the Three Lions. Portugal, this was a shock, a one-all draw with the Democratic Republic of Congo. Cristiano Ronaldo copping a fair bit of heat for his performance. Ghana scored a heartbreaking 95th-minute winner to sink Panama 1-0. Heartbreaking for Panama, that is. Colombia has opened its account with a 3-1 win over Uzbekistan. So later in the show, I'll catch up with Socceroos legend Robbie Slater. We'll go over all that. And Aussie golfer Adam Scott will make his 100th consecutive appearance at the majors tonight. That's amazing when he tees off at the US Open. Adam Hawes with you this Thursday, the 18th of June. Welcome to Sports Today. Well, the Blues have a shot at revenge tonight at North Sydney Oval in the men's under-19 State of Origin clash with the Maroons. It's part of a doubleheader with the women's game already underway. You can catch that on 9GEM. New South Wales leading 12 points to 6. You can catch the men's game on 9 from 7:30pm for more. I'm joined by a man who's in a very good mood, I reckon. Maroons great and assistant coach Jonathan Thurston. Hey, JT, did you have a late one?
18: I did celebrate a great win by the Queenslanders, so yeah, I was really impressed by the boys' performance, so yeah, I did celebrate.
23: Before we talk about tonight's game at North Sydney Oval, mate, congratulations on that win. It was a remarkable performance. Just rate that second half for us last night. You were there obviously on the bench watching on. From a Queensland perspective, it doesn't get much better.
18: No, it certainly doesn't. I thought our first half, we just lacked a little bit of punch through the middle and a bit of cohesion as well. So, you know, our kicking game wasn't as where it needed to be either. So the Blues were bringing it out of the backfield and from not the right areas that we wanted to put them in. And, you know, the message was really simple from Bill. It was to get to our style of footy. If we can get an even share of possession, then, you know, and put the ball in the right areas with our fifth tackle options, then, you know, we can play some good footy, and that's what we've seen in the second half. So, yeah, very impressed by the boys, but certainly still a lot to work on. And, you know, we're going to the cauldron now for the decider, and hopefully everyone gets through unscathed. And, yeah, I'm looking forward to game three.
23: You got a Queensland try there, have you, at North Sydney Oval? You can give us a round the ground score, JT.
18: Yeah, that's right. Kick to come for the Queenslanders. New South Wales are leading 12-10 with Queensland have a kick to come. So, yeah, I've been really impressed, actually, by the women under-19s match. The skill level from these young ladies is at an elite level. They're passing it all out the front, their technique with their tackling. You know, there's a pathway now for these girls to be playing footy, you know, from under-7s all the way through to the NRLW. So, yeah, I've been quite impressed with the skill level here.
23: And what about the men's tonight, mate? Who should we keep an eye on? I can see from a New South Wales perspective, there's a young Kalis playing for the Blues, Eddie Kalis. Who else is out there we should watch?
18: Yeah, that's right, Eddie. Obviously a famous last name there in rugby league circles, but I'm looking forward to Taj Lateo for the number 6 for the Maroons. He's a Townsville Blackhawks, contracted to the Cowboys as well, so he's a 5'8", goes extremely well. I was talking to Darius Boyd about his back row as well. He said keep an eye out for his two back rowers. He reckons there might be a chance of debuting in the NRL later this year. Got a high opinion of those boys, so yeah, I'm looking forward to the men's game going around, and hopefully, yeah, we can get a couple of wins here tonight as well.
23: Oh, come on, mate, go easy. What were you? Did you give Freddie, Gal, Gus, and Joey stick last night, or did you leave them alone?
18: Nah, I left them alone. Ask Queensland to stay humble, mate.
23: just finally on that game, mate. Sam Walker, I mean, you're one of the greatest Queensland halves of all time. Sam Walker, absolutely sensational. I mean, is he stamping himself as a potential 10-year Origin player here?
18: Oh, definitely. I've been really impressed with his demeanour and his calmness at training, the way that he applies himself. You know, never gets flustered. You need that in that type of arena. And yeah, I thought his second half performance was outstanding. I spoke to him about his kicking game as well, just getting a bit better purchase on that. So his fifth tackle options were outstanding. I thought he linked really well with Cam Munster and our outside back. So yeah, he was enormous. They sent plenty of traffic his way as well. So defensively, he was extremely strong. And yeah, I'm extremely happy for him to get his first win in Origin. And, Queensland, I've just made a break down this left-hand side. Yeah,
23: take it away. Take it away, mate. You're going well.
18: Yeah, you know, Sammy Walker, I've been really impressed with him. You know, he was the last to leave the field on the captain's run, doing his kicking, his contact work, general play kicking, goal kicking. So, he knows his style of footy that he wants to play. And, yeah, he really executed last night. So very happy for him.
23: Well, JT, congratulations on the win. Thank you so much for your little commentary there. And looking forward to this call tonight on 9 Live and Free from 7:30.
18: No worries. Thanks for having me, Horsey.
23: Beautiful. There he is, Jonathan Thurston, Queensland legend, who's in a very, very good mood. Now, where was this game won and lost last night? I'd love to hear your thoughts on this one. To me, Queensland, they just used the footy, didn't they? It was like their mates down the park, just throwing it around, backing each other up, support play. That first try to Trent Liero, it reminded me of that Mark Coyne miracle try back in 1994. Blokes just kept turning up in support. As for, like, turning points for the game, I thought, as we know, the Blues started so well, 12-2 up, but there was a play down the right-hand side where Katoni Staggs had the ball. He had a unmarked Mark Nwanganyi Tuwase, dummied, took the tackle and lost the ball. And from there, they just never seemed to get momentum back, and Queensland just dominated from that point on. Laurie Daly's come under a lot of flack for his use of the bench or lack of use of the bench. We had Appy Korosau not get on at all when plenty of people were calling for him to get out there. Reece Robson was fatiguing. He played the 80 minutes, Reece Robson, 45 tackles, but only 2 runs at 15 metres. So plenty of people thought Coruscant should have got out there. Ethan Strange, just 16 minutes. Adam Fanua-Blake was probably the big one, 9 minutes total from the bench for Adam Fanua-Blake. So he's come under a bit of heat for those selections on the bench and his use of the bench. And here's what Laurie Daly had to say after the match.
5: Sometimes with the way that the bench and the momentum happens and what you need at certain stages, it's quite difficult when you've got certain players, but two's always going to miss out. So, you know, when we went down to 12, we had to take him back off because we felt like we needed more speed rather than having a big guy there. So there's plenty of things you think about in the coach's box.
23: Yeah, and there's plenty more thinking to take place in the next couple of weeks before that decider. Let's go to the open line now. Mark has called in from Kellyville. G'day, Mark.
6: Hi, mate. How are you going? Listen, a couple of things. Maybe we should be looking at promoting some of the women to the men's side because I think they play better. That's one thing. Right. And the second thing, can you tell me what the difference is between Katoni Staggs' incident, if you want to call it that,
23: The Kalen Ponga one?
6: The Kalen Ponga one. Now, why did Kalen Ponga walk and Katoni Staggs didn't? Sounds a bit strange, doesn't it?
23: What you mean, why did Ponga get sent off and not Staggs?
6: That is true, yeah. Yeah. It was exactly the same thing.
23: Yeah, well, I think they must have thought the difference was Ponga was more of a full-blooded shoulder charge to the head than Staggs was. That's all I can come up with, mate. I know there's been a lot of people saying that he should have got the same punishment as Ponga, but he still copped 10 minutes and Queensland made them pay. So, heavy loss for the Blues, Mark. Look, great call. There's going to be some changes, and I'd love to hear what everyone's suggesting. I'm looking at the text line now. They are coming in thick and fast. This one from Michael. Hi, Adam. Is Tommy Turbo due back this week? I'd rush him in as Latrell's centre partner. Yeah, Michael, he is back. He's back for Manly against the Doggies on Saturday. So Tommy Trbojevic is a guy I'd get in there as well, mate, because he loves the big stage. He performs his best on the big stage. He wouldn't be afraid of going to Suncorp Stadium, that's for sure. And that's the sort of player New South Wales will need if they're to snatch this series out of the fire. Dave, the bus driver, MG should coach the Blues. See you later, Laurie. Well, MG's certainly got the passion and the drive, and he would get them revved up. But as I said, they got their start right yesterday at New South Wales, but it was the second half. Maybe the speech at halftime wasn't good enough this time. What else we got here? Horsey, we deserve to lose, and I'm glad Reece Walsh didn't get on. But the bunker is looking at different footage to the independent doctor for Ponga to not require HIA. Thank you, Greg, for that one. Terry says, Brian Toto, too small now. Need bigger winger. Keep Teddy, but don't put Turbo in as body too risky. Well, that's going to be a factor. Yeah, no point bringing Turbo back if he's going to break down again. And yeah, look, Brian Toho is getting some scrutiny for his performances this series. He's a mainstay, that New South Wales side, but he had a horrible first game. And last night we saw him get out-jumped by JJ Fifita for a Queensland try. Scott says, hi, Adam, got the result right, mate, just not the score. Interesting to see what changes will be made. They will not win with the cattle I had out there last night. Thank you, Scotty, for that one. Yeah, that is pretty apparent. Terry says, Liam Martin in, Radley out. Latrell and Critter, if fit, Appy must play at least 30 minutes. Terry, Liam Martin has to be there. That's the one thing for me that they are missing big time. It's a bit of mongrel. I didn't think Radley was too bad. I'd be reluctant to drop him, but Liam Martin, definitely get him back in there. Latrell, yes. Steve Crichton, yes. I think both centres probably go out of that side for the decider. Tolu Kola didn't do anything wrong, but just didn't make an impact. And Katoni Staggs, not a happy game last night. And Appy Coruscant, I agree. I just think they lack a bit of creativity out of dummy half. Let's go to the open line now before we hit a break. We've got Brett Kenny standing by. Got Terry from Ramsgate on the line. G'day, Terry.
7: Hey, mate. How you doing, Horsey?
23: Good, mate. Good. What you think of last night?
7: It was hard to watch. I know a lot of people saying we were in the first half, but, you know, we got lucky in the first half. We got lucky in game one. The team needs an overhaul. Ola Kawatu definitely has to come back in.
23: Yeah.
7: He's a threat. Mitch Moses comes in. He has 6 weeks off and then comes in straight into Origin. That was a howler. You got someone like Katoa that's absolutely tearing it apart at the Dolphins. You can't play structured football, mate, at Origin. You just can't. The defense is too good.
23: Yeah, and I think I alluded to that earlier. Queensland are using the ball, aren't they? They're popping up everywhere. It's not conventional, and I think New South Wales have just been too structured for sure. They need to shake that up. Maybe that's a case for Ethan Strange to come in at number six for game three over Mitch Moses. We'll have to wait and see. Terry, great call. Thank you so much for that one. We need to get to a break, though. When we return, we'll speak with Blues legend Brett Kenny.
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2: The Pacific Motorway has a southbound crash at Paradise Road and Daisy Hill with minor delays. In the Rangbar, there's a northbound crash on the Bruce Highway just past Frawley Avenue with delays back to Dakabin. The Western Freeway heavy outbound through Indooroopilly. Gateway Motorway remains a car park northbound with a stationary vehicle on the left shoulder in Carindale. Traffic back to 8 Mile Plains. And in sunny Bank, Mains Road has a southbound lane blocked by a stationary vehicle with delays on the approach. The traffic every 10 minutes. I'm Jimmy Clark on 882 4BC.
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23: Adam Hawes with you on Sports Today. It's 26 after 6 o'clock this Thursday evening. Score update from North Sydney Oval. It's halftime in the women's under-19 State of Origin match. New South Wales leads Queensland 12 points to 10 at halftime. Well, the Blues are licking their wounds after that massive loss to the Maroons last night. I imagine it was tough to watch for my next guest. He's one of the greatest players to wear the blue jersey. Brett Kenny, welcome to Sports Today.
34: Thanks very much. Thanks for having me.
23: Pleasure, mate. Hey, Bert, at halftime, you're probably thinking this is looking all right, but what went wrong after the break, you reckon?
34: Yeah, well, I don't know what happened in the dressing room, but, yes, they certainly come out a different side in the second half. And I guess the start didn't help too much, as you say, with Cobbo making that break early on in the game, and that sort of started the Queensland side to fire. And our defence just started to drop off, and I think a lot of people have mentioned, even in attack, we just seemed to be very pedestrian. We didn't seem to want to try anything, and I think Queensland were probably 6 to 8 points in front, and I thought to myself, you know, we need to start putting some fresh legs on, trying to, you know, get a bit of go forward as well, but seemed to keep the same side there for a little while and waited a little bit longer, and I thought we probably should have put some other players on a bit earlier.
23: Yeah, and to me, Queensland were just running amok in attack. Is there not enough aggression from New South Wales, do you think? Are they missing that sort of Ray Price, junkyard dog type player?
34: Yeah, look, I just think, as I said, it was very, very pedestrian, the attack at this point. They don't seem to try anything, or they haven't rehearsed anything at training during the week, thinking this is what we'll do in this area and this is what we'll do in that area. And I even think, you know, inside our own 40, if there's opportunities to pass the ball, you certainly do it. I mean, a lot of teams don't expect you to do that now. The way teams play now, it's just a 3 or 4 hit-ups off the ruck and then that's it. But if there's an opportunity to throw the ball wide, I think by all means do it, regardless of what part of the field you're in. And I think that's what Queensland are prepared to do. I saw one of their tries there where Cameron Munster sort of overhead pass,
23: yeah.
34: You know, and they were prepared to do anything to try and score a try, and at that stage, I think they were in front, so it's not like they were desperate to score, but they're prepared to do that, and I think New South Wales have got to do the same.
23: Yeah, take a risk, back yourself. Yeah, I like it. What changes, though, Bert, would you be making for the decider for New South Wales? Is there anyone you'd bring into the team?
34: Oh, look, I'd bring back Olakatua, the Manly back rower.
23: Yep.
34: I'd put him back in the side. I thought he went okay. He probably wasn't as damaging in the Origin as he is in the NRL, but you've got to remember he's playing against a lot better sides, a lot better players than what he is sometimes in the NRL. So I think you'd had to got to give him another shot at it. And so he'd be one. And I mean, I know there's a lot of talk of Happy Carousel, and I'd have him on the bench as well. And I'd be switching the hookers around a little bit. You know, there's an opportunity. We don't have to put him out there and think, well, he's got to stay there now. And yeah. I think, you know, I don't know whether I'd necessarily start with him. I'd be happy to start with Robson. That I think Carousel's a man to bring on when, you know, around the 25-minute mark.
23: Yep,
34: 30-minute mark, where players are getting tired and he can get in there at dummy half and away he goes. And then, I mean, you can put Robson back in again for the start of the second half and do the same thing for the second 40.
23: Yeah,
34: I think, you know, we've got to rotate blacks a little bit. I don't think we should have our hooker playing the full 80 minutes.
23: Yeah, well said, Bert. Mate, really appreciate your time as always. I know you bleed blue, and hopefully the boys can turn it around up in Brisbane.
34: Yeah, look, you've got a good opportunity now to do something that a lot of New South Wales sides have never been able to do, and that's win in Brisbane. So, you know, they've got a good opportunity to do that, and let's hope they can.
23: Yep. Beautiful, mate. Thanks for your time. There is the great Brett Kenny. Cheers, mate. One of the greats for the Blues back in the day, and, of course, the Eels. Let's jump on the open line. Dennis has called in from Brisbane. G'day, Dennis.
1: G'day, guys. How are we?
23: Good, mate. What do you got for us?
1: Look, certainly some things there would change in the New South Wales squad. Not agreeing. I agree with the previous guest you had.
23: Yep.
1: But one thing I would recommend, I would say, where's Lorne? I really like the way he plays.
23: Who was that, mate? You broke up there. Who was that?
1: Jerome Luai.
23: Jerome Luai. You bring Jerome back for the decider.
1: I would say so. I mean, I like the way he plays, not only for the Tigers, but for the Panthers. He plays great as well.
23: Yeah.
1: But the one main thing I called for was the obviously game last night. They won the game too. Queensland was really using Munster to pass to our centres. That's what really got me last night, was the way that Munster controlled the game for our boys to get over the line.
2: Yeah, their halves certainly outplayed the Blues' halves, no doubt about that. Great call. Thank you, Dennis, for that one. We need to get to a break, though. Well, we've got Ben Ross standing by on the other side, but we'd love to hear from you this Thursday evening on Sports Today. 131873 is the open line. The text line is 0460 873 873.
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2: The Pacific Motorway has a southbound crash at Paradise Road in Daisy Hill with minor delays. In Narangba, there's a northbound crash on the Bruce Highway past Frawley Avenue. Delays there back to Kalanga. The Western Freeway still heavy outbound through Indooroopilly. The Gateway Motorway remains a car park northbound with a stationary vehicle on the left shoulder in Carindale. Traffic is back to 8 mile planes. And in Sunnybank, Mains Road has a southbound lane blocked by a stationary vehicle with delays on the approach. With traffic every 10 minutes, I'm Jimmy Clark on 882 4BC.
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2: Well, Queenslanders are sporting very wide smiles today after their beloved Maroons hammered my poor old Blues last night at the MCG. I'm joined now by a very happy former Maroon, Ben Ross. Welcome to Sports Today.
15: Hey, Aussie. How you doing, mate?
2: I've been better, mate. Did you see that one coming? It was a second-half wipeout.
15: Yeah, I actually didn't expect it to be that, I suppose, crucial in the second half. I thought if Queensland were going to win it, it would have been the first half. And, yeah, just exciting to... I know most of my family wanted me to go to bed at halftime because they thought I was a bit of a loser. But, yeah, coming through in that second half was pretty good.
2: And, mate, as an old front rower yourself, to see Lindsay Collins running free with 30 metres to score, that must have been the icing on the cake.
15: Mate, and watching him, he had the smile on his face as soon as he caught that ball. It was good to see.
6: He's a bit of a try scorer, isn't he, at Origin level? He jumped over Tedesco once.
15: And also test footy, I think. He's been scoring a fair few tries. I don't know how many more he's got in him before he's kicked out of the front rowers club, but he's doing well.
6: Yeah, he's playing really well. I'll tell you who played really well, Sam Walker. Absolutely sensational in just his second game for the Maroons. He was toying with the Blues there at the end of the game. What a start to his Origin career.
15: Yeah, he's brilliant. It's like he's been there for many a year. And that's the thing, second game. And by rights, he probably could have gone close to getting man of the match in the first game. So looking at those two types of things, he's got a lot of confidence. I know New South Wales would be frustrated with that. They couldn't get to him at stages. He hid really well in defence and in attack, he was just brilliant.
6: And you talk confidence. Gee, Selwyn Cobbo, he's had a big shot of confidence this season, hasn't he? Because he was struggling before he joined the Dolphins this year, but he's back. He was a hat-trick hero last night. He wasn't far off man of the match either.
15: Yeah, and that's the thing, you know, if you listen to Billy and they say he's smiling, he's happy, and that's when he's playing his best football. It's been a really good move for him to go to the Dolphins and obviously get that under his belt and just continue on his form. And as you said last night, he was close to man of the match. He really outshone the other players.
6: So 36-12 in the second half alone to the Maroons. That's State of Origin. How does that happen? Benny, did they want it more than the Blues, do you think? Because I'm just trying to explain those contrasting performances from both teams, especially in that second 40.
15: We always say that New South Wales don't understand Origin and Queensland want it more. You always hear that. But probably the big thing I looked at was, I suppose, the playing time of the players. I don't think that their bench was utilised enough. Appy Coruscant, for one, I just don't understand that decision. He's probably my favourite Origin player in the New South Wales team. He should have been there non-stop. He would have tormented them in that last 20 minutes.
6: Yes, I think there's plenty of people who agree with you. Ben, do you think New South Wales can win a decider at Suncorp with that team, or do you expect Laurie Daly's going to have to make some changes?
15: Oh, definitely got to make changes. I know there's a few injury concerns, but like, if I had to pick a New South Wales team, one of the first people I'd pick would be Liam Martin.
6: Yeah.
15: He has shown he's consistent, he's through and through, and he's in the best team in the competition. It's amazing that he is not part of that New South Wales squad.
6: Because do you think Queenslanders like Cam Munster would be having a little second look if they knew Liam Martin's out there? He's a bit of a wild man.
15: He's crazy. He's batshit crazy, as you'd say, and that's the thing. You want that in Origin. You want someone who's tough, who can play 80 minutes, and give the other team absolute hell, and he's that player for sure.
6: Yeah, see, I found it hard as a Blues fan watching Sam Walker just run amok. It's like a field day for little Sammy. They need someone out there to get in his face, knock him over.
15: Yeah, and that's one of the things, is that I don't think there was enough of pressure applied to him. Obviously, there wasn't enough pressure applied to him. I think they were more concerned about Harry Grant and Munster, and allowed him to be free and play the game he plays.

0: Queensland. I think that'll be the game of the year. It'll be a phenomenal crowd, and I think the crowd alone will get Queensland home.
1: Yeah, it'd be great to see the Blues bounce back. Benny, great to have you on the show. Maybe next time we can talk about a fabulous Blues victory instead.
0: Yeah, thanks for having me. Cheers.
1: Yeah, Benny Ross there, former Maroon. Now, we spoke about Tom Dearden there, but the Cowboys have actually mentioned today that he had a hidden leg fracture, so his comeback looks like being pushed back. It was initially syndesmosis, but yeah, subsequent scans found a little fracture in his leg, Tom Dearden, so that makes him very, very unlikely to come into contention for State of Origin 3, so that saves Billy Slater a bit of a headache there. He also mentioned there, Ben Ross, about Appy Coruscant not getting on. He thought that was a huge blunder from Laurie Daly, and the beneficiaries of that will be the West Tigers because he didn't get any game time. He got $30,000, but he didn't get any game time, so he's fresh. And Tigers coach Benji Marshall said today that Coruscant is now a definite starter against the Dolphins on Saturday.
2: To be honest, we were probably expecting Appy to play last night, so we planned a little bit differently, but now that he didn't play, he'll be right to play for us, so we'll just play by you.
1: Yep, Benji would be happy with that one. We're going to take a quick break and be back with Robbie Slater straight after this.
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4: In the Rangbound, there's a northbound crash on the Bruce Highway past Frawley Avenue with delays back to Kalanga. Southbound crash on the Pacific Motorway at Paradise Road and Daisy Hill is now cleared. The Western Freeway, heavy outbound through Indooroopilly, and the gateway remains a car park northbound with a stationary vehicle on the left shoulder in Carindale. A problem. Traffic back to 8 Mile Plains. And the Pacific Motorway is under speed northbound through Slakes Creek. With traffic every 10 minutes, I'm Jimmy Clark on 882 4BC.
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0: 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T's and C's upon.
1: Well, four games at the FIFA World Cup today with at least one surprise result. For his verdict, let's cross now to Socceroos legend Robbie Slater. Hey, Robbie.
2: Yeah, g'day, Adam. Good to join you. Yes, another big day in this World Cup cycle. I know it's been a big day on the Origin front. I did watch Origin after four World Cup games yesterday, and it wasn't the result I was looking for.
1: No, anyway, don't mention the war, mate.
2: Don't go. We'll concentrate on the World Cup.
1: We're trying to move on from that. Hey, is it coming home, Robbie? What did you make of England's 4-2 win over Croatia?
2: Yeah, brilliant. In an attacking sense, very good first half. Croatia were good as well. But that, and I'll get back to that in 2 seconds, is that's going to be my key point here. Second half domination from England, could have won by more. Harry Kane should have got himself a hat-trick. Bellingham with the last goal pretty late on, but yeah, good performance. The one thing, and I go back to the second half, particularly the second goal, Croatia's equaliser to make it 2-2, which was the halftime score. The one, I think they've got a fabulous squad, England, they have, and it's maybe not as good as, no, well, it's not as good as France. The first 11 possibly is nearly as good, but the squad in the depth is probably not as good as France and, say, Spain. And Argentina have made a statement with the ageless Lionel Messi scoring a hat-trick yesterday. That was incredible. But the goalkeeper and the defence is England's weakest link. That second goal from Croatia, the equaliser, by the top five or six, and I'm talking about a Thibaut Courtois from Belgium, or I'll talk about Alisson from Brazil. These kind of keepers, the top five in the world, they save that.
1: Yep.
2: Pickford, I'm not being disrespectful, I'm saying he's a bad keeper, but he plays for Everton in the Premier League, which is at best a mid-range club. They had a pretty good season. But, yeah, to win a World Cup, you've got to have a world-class keeper. And I think that's been proven over the years. And I just think, although Pickford is a good keeper, he's not at the level of the top ones, you know, the top five or six in the world, and that goal proved to me that could be England's weak link.
1: Okay.
2: Anyway, time will tell.
1: Interesting. Hey, Robbie, we saw Lionel Messi, Erling Haaland, Kylian Mbappe light up the World Cup yesterday, but another superstar, Cristiano Ronaldo, he's copped a bit of a panning for his performance for Portugal earlier today. They were held to a 1-1 draw with Congo.
2: Yeah, and I must say, look, I wouldn't call it, it was sad. But obviously the coach, yeah, he shouldn't be starting at 41. We know the career he's had. We know he's still capable of certain things at certain moments. But his time has kind of passed. This would be a real bonus for Cristiano Ronaldo. And, you know, you would like to think that he's such a big character, and that's why Martinez, the coach, played him. But, you know, the best thing for Ronaldo would be to do just say, look, I'm not a starter anymore, but I'll come off, I'm here to serve. And that's the way Ronaldo should be used. But it's such a big character in the dressing room. Mm. And obviously the fear, I believe. And, you know, that's a terrible result for them. I know Spain had a bad result as well, but this is in a different context. And I think, you know, that Ronaldo, yeah, he still can participate, but at 41, let's be honest, yeah, his best is behind him in respect to this level of football. I know it's one game, but it was really in contrast when you watch the game that, you know, he just couldn't move, not necessarily the way he used to, but the amount of times you need to at this level to, you know, to create problems and create goals.
1: Okay, now we're all excited about Saturday morning, 5 a.m. our time. The Socceroos, they are taking on the USA in Seattle. Robbie, are we a chance? Can we knock them off on their home turf?
2: Of course we're a chance. No one gave us a chance against Turkey, and we won well. We'll play similar, you know, defensive structure. That's the way Tony Popovich played it, like it or not like it. And I think you can like it when it was as entertaining as it was against Turkey with Aaron Kunda and Torre. Exciting up front. So, yeah, look, there's a lot behind this. A lot of the ex-American players have had goes, and there's one particular character, I won't even mention his name, it's not worth it, but he's been stoking up, and I think that plays into the Socceroos' favour. But it'll be a tough game. USA were fantastic in their opening match. 4-1 beating of Paraguay. Pulisic, their main player, might not play against us, and that would be a big bonus. But look, it'll be a terrific game. There's lots at stake. Soccer is definitely in with a chance with this, you know, only one game in, but the Irukundas, Torres, Jordi Boss, it's looking a little bit exciting without getting too carried away for Australia.
1: So the guy over there who you didn't want to name, he made headlines for bagging the Socceroos. Do you want to flip it around? Do you want to bag the US, see if we can make some headlines in America?
2: No. Don't give him any ammunition.
1: Come on.
2: No. Look, it's just stupid to give, come out with those, because you just look stupid at the end if it goes wrong. And I don't think you make yourself look particularly good when you're having a go at an opposing side. I think we'll let our football do the talk.
1: Yeah, well, if the Socceroos get up, he's going to get a lot of heat. He's going to get a lot of heat for firing them up. So,
2: that's right.
1: Yeah.
2: Well, the players have already come out. Three or four of their players have begged the former players, and this guy in particular, to just stop it. Yeah.
1: Put a sock in it. Yeah.
2: Yeah. It's not going to be an easy game. Stop saying, they're rubbish and, yeah. So, anyway, we'll see Saturday morning.
1: We sure will. Robbie, always great to have you on the show. We will catch up again next week.
2: Good on you, Adam. Thanks, mate.
1: Here is Robbie Slater. Good news for the Blues at North Sydney Oval. They've gone in again. They lead Queensland 16-10 in the women's under-19 match with a kick to come there. Now, getting away from Origin, Israel Folau's wife Maria has gone public with their frustration at being blocked from a return to the NRL. Maria has posted a video message on Instagram showing just how serious it was. In fact, she says Tigers coach Benji Marshall started the ball rolling.
3: Benji said, yes, all good, that he had already cleared it with Volandis and the Tigers board and that it was all good for Izzy to come and play in the NRL. Then about a week later, Benji called saying that he had hit a roadblock, that Peter had spoken to him saying that everyone has given the all clear bar Wayne Pearce, who is on the commission. His reasoning behind not wanting Izzy to play is because of inclusiveness, whatever that means. And then also that it would be a bad look to have Izzy back in the game. So we've just got back from Tonga and we've been told that the Tigers are no longer going to lodge a contract.
1: Yeah, it won't be happening. Very interesting development, though. I must stress we haven't heard Wayne Pearce's point of view either. Going to the text line, James says Maroons were led by Munster, who tackled Haas by himself. The reason that second half happened was because he returned from HIA. Yeah, he was outstanding. Dave says, hi, Horsey, this is controversial, but I would drop Cleary. He was poor last night and had two missed tackles that turned into tries. Nobody is talking about this. Play Moses at 7 and Strange at 6. Martin Latrell and Tommy Turbo have to come in as well. And also, what's wrong with Angus Crichton? Yeah, Angus Crichton, the forgotten man. Darren says, Daly got the players to start good, but he forgot to tell the players the game's 80 minutes, not 25 minutes. The players have no passion. Origin's finished. Darren, pick your spirits up. Gabe says, when I first heard Daly was replacing Maguire, I thought, oh no, what are they thinking? And I've been proven correct. He's not a coach. He's not up to it. He's saying bring in Gus or Ivan Cleary for the last game. Anthony's given me his team. Anthony, I can't go through that, but I think you've changed just about every single player. Clem says, I would drop Cleary. Terry says, I'm gutted. We need four props. No questions. No go forward, no wins. Simple has always been the same for 100 years. Good point, Terry. Thank you. Reg says, love Loz, but he has to go now. SOS, the Johns brothers for decider. So sack Loz mid-series for the Johns brothers. Fair enough. Robert says, Daly, never a good choice from last year. One interchange from second half too late. Dave says, I'm sorry, but Loz was a great player, but this is not, he's not a rep coach. Andrew says, number six from game one has to come back for New South Wales, Ethan Strange. Moses has to go on the interchange, and they need someone like Matt Burton with the extra kicking game. We have to come out swinging. Trevor would send an SOS to Liam Martin. And Steve from Mel Perez says halves need to be Moses and Strange for the decider. Thanks for all those. We'll be back straight after this.
0: 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Keep the conversation flowing. 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
4: In the Rangbar, there's a northbound crash on the Bruce Highway. It's past Frawley Avenue. Heavy delays there back to Kalanga. The Gateway Motorway remains a car park northbound with a stationary vehicle on the left shoulder in Carindale. Traffic is back to Wishart. Southbound, though, it's delay-free from Bald Hills to Stretton. The Riverside Expressway and Inner City Bypass, trouble-free in and out of the city. It's the same on the Centenary Highway and the Western Freeway. And the Logan Motorway and Ipswich Motorway are both fine for your east-west trips. With traffic every 10 minutes, I'm Jimmy Clark on 882 4BC. Boomer has it.
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8: Now, if you want a thorough post-mortem on Origin 2, check out the Continuous Call Team Daily podcast on YouTube and Instagram. I've hosted today's edition with former Blue Josh Morris, and it is fair to say Jay Moss didn't hold back. He didn't enjoy last night's defensive performance from the Blues. Score check, North Sydney Oval with 10 to go in the Women's Under-19s clash. It's New South Wales 18-16 over Queensland, a thriller there. Judiciary news, Victor Radley and Katani Staggs have accepted fines coming out of last night's Origin 2. Thank you for all your calls and texts tonight. Blues fans, hang in there. I know you're hurting. It'll turn. Money News is up next with James Willis live from France, and it's Nights with John Stanley. I will catch you tomorrow with Joey and Bozza.
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12: Good evening, I'm Jamel Wells. Australia's migration rate has fallen to its lowest level since the COVID pandemic. Federal politics reporter Nelson Scott.
13: Bureau of Statistics data show 301,000 people arrived here from overseas last year, the smallest amount since 2022. The latest figure is down about 5,000 from 2024, and is roughly half the COVID peak migration levels. The federal government has welcomed the drop-off, claiming more reductions can be expected in coming years. The opposition argues the decrease is not enough to quell community concerns about high immigration. Separate statistics, which include deaths and births, show Australia's population grew by 1.5% in 2025. Nelson Scott, Canberra.
12: The opposition says the federal government has made a mess of its budget and needs to go back to the drawing board. Labor has wound back some of its tax changes following a backlash. Small business with a turnover of up to $10 million will be able to claim the 50% capital gains tax discount, while startups will get extra concessions. Liberal leader Angus Taylor says this piecemeal approach does not work.
14: This budget is in chaos. It is in tatters because the government simply got it wrong from the start. No point going on with these carve-outs. Scrap it. Start the budget again because they simply got it wrong. They are taking this country in the wrong direction.
12: The parents of two children killed after being hit by a car in Sydney southwest have thanked bystanders who tried to help. The 1 and 5-year-old were walking with their mother in Cabramatta. Bystanders tipped the car on its side to free one child trapped underneath. The children's father has told Nine they forgive the driver.
15: For us as a parent, even like we lost our kid, I forgive him for everything I know. It's no one want to kill the kid.
12: Queensland police are investigating the death of a woman south of the Gold Coast. Her body was found at Toogan Beach this morning. Airfares to Europe are expected to fall after the federal government eased restrictions on Middle East travel hubs. The move to reconsider travel from Do Not Travel will let Australians travel through airports in Qatar and the UAE without jeopardising their travel insurance cover. In finance, one Australian dollar buying around 70 US cents.
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12: Round 15 of the AFL gets underway tonight in Perth with Geelong up against Fremantle at Optus Stadium. Blues coach Laurie Daly is sidestepping questions about changes to his side for next month's State of Origin decider. There are calls for mass sackings after a second-half surrender to the Maroons at the MCG. Daly says he'll let the dust settle first.
16: We've got to be better. We will be better in New South Wales. Yep, we know they're disappointed, but, you know, there's one more game to go.
12: New South Wales men's and women's under-19s teams are out to repair state pride against Queensland tonight, playing in a double-header against the Maroons at North Sydney Oval, the Blues women leading 18-16 in the second half. At the FIFA World Cup, Mexican military forces have shot down a drone near South Korea's training camp, and Adam Zampa has become the seventh man to take 150 T20 international wickets as Australia beat Bangladesh by 4 wickets. That's the latest news and sport.
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13: In Narangba, there's a northbound crash on the Bruce Highway. It's just past Frawley Avenue with heavy delays back to Kalanga. The Gateway Motorway remains a car park northbound with a stationary vehicle on a left shoulder in Carindale. Diversions are in place. Traffic is back to Wishart, while southbound the Gateway is delay-free from Bald Hills to Stretton. Riverside Expressway and Inner City Bypass are trouble-free in and out of the city. It's the same on the Centenary Highway and Western Freeway, and the Logan and Ipswich motorways are fine for your east-west trips. I'm Jimmy Clark on Brisbane's Traffic Leader, 882 4BC.
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12: Partly cloudy overnight, getting down to 14 degrees. Tomorrow, partly cloudy with the slight chance of a shower and a top of around 24. Looking further ahead, a shower or two Saturday with a top of 23. Sunday, cloudy with the high chance of showers and a top of 22. Monday, early showers clear with a top temperature of 24 degrees. On Moreton Bay, north to northeasterly winds below 10 knots and seas below half a metre.
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20: 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Across Australia, this is Money News with James Willis.
21: Yes, good evening. Welcome to a special edition of Money News. We are live tonight from southern France in Toulouse, almost 700 kilometres away from Paris, to bring you the details of a groundbreaking new project for aviation, the result of a 10-year plan from our national carrier Qantas to offer the largest non-stop commercial flights in the world. Toulouse is the home of Airbus, two global companies who dominate the design and manufacturing of aircraft. And it's been quite a learning experience, I have to say, over the last 48 hours. We are at the Airbus facility in Toulouse right now. They build hundreds of new planes for the global market every year. And one of the unique factors for Airbus, which are a bit of a tourist attraction around Toulouse, are these whale-shaped planes that are known as belugas. There are six in operation for Airbus, and their primary job is to transport aviation parts, specifically new parts of planes, across their network. Not passengers, but parts. And if you spot one in the sky, it has become a bit of a tourist attraction throughout our journey over the past 2 days. So, the details of what is going on. Qantas has ordered 12 new Airbus planes, a custom-built A350-1000 ULR, the ULR standing for ultra-long-haul range. The price tag, by the way, per plane is about $400 million a plane. It's sometimes less, sometimes more, depending on the deal, but that is roughly the shelf price in AUD. The planes will have the capability of flying directly from the east coast of Australia to the other side of the world, London, and then eventually New York, up to 22 hours of direct travel. And Qantas this week announced the first journeys will begin in October 2027, so 14 months from now. We're going to learn a lot more about these tonight. We're going to talk to a pilot that has been at front and centre of this navigation and discovering how we're actually going to make these journeys from Sydney to the other side of the world, and also the design elements that are designed to make the jet lag of a flight as simple and reducing as much as possible. But there are a small number of seats on these planes, only 238 seats, with 40% allocated to premium customers only, so premium economy, business and first. The cabins have been designed with assistance from the Charles Perkins Centre, with lighting, extra seating and a specific well-being zone for passengers to stretch their legs out and hydrate. And by October next year, as I say, the first flights will take off non-stop from Sydney to London. Sydney to New York will direct will follow after that, with the plan for being one of these new services per day. Now, you would be asking the question at this point in time, how much is an airfare going to cost? Well, we'll ask the Qantas CEO, Vanessa Hudson, about that in just a moment. But there is nothing in this plan, from what I can see, that is about making flying cheaper for the average Aussie. It's a question of whether these brand new Airbus planes, with a direct flight to avoid that layover and delay, and cutting about 4 hours from the travel time in total, with all the other custom features, will be enough to entice the average customer base, or Qantas's elite customer base, or premium customer base, away from the traditional journey. I have to say, in a modern world where a lot of people are more than happy to pay a premium for convenience and also speed, then you get the understanding that if something's going to cost maybe 10% more, maybe 20% more, maybe 30% more, if money is not a factor, then a lot of people would be paying for that convenience and speed and not to have that layover on the way. I'd be keen to hear from anyone tonight who regularly travels overseas or has travelled overseas recently. You can send me a text via 0460 873 873. Are you going to jump at this opportunity? Will you happily pay for that direct flight between Sydney and London or Sydney and New York, even if it is 10, 20% more, depending on what it is? We'll find out in a moment with the CEO of Qantas, Vanessa Hudson. Or is this not enough to change your current travel plans in the future? 0460 87 373. I'd be keen to hear from our listeners on that tonight. Coming up on the program, as I say, the Qantas CEO, Vanessa Hudson, will join me live from Toulouse. And I'm also going to ask her about how this announcement has gone down internally with staff, cabin crew and pilots who will be tasked with operating these planes for journeys of up to 22 hours at a time. We'll give you all the details about how Project Sunrise is going to work. And we'll also wrap up what was a disappointing day on the Aussie markets. The ASX 200 down 55 points to 8,911. I'm James Willis. Great to have your company live from Toulouse in France as a guest of Qantas, with the Aussie dollar right now buying 70 US cents. We'll go to a break and be back in a moment on Money News.
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1: In the Rangbar, there's a northbound crash on the Bruce Highway. It's just past Frawley Avenue with heavy delays back to Kalanga. The Gateway Motorway remains a car park northbound with a stationary vehicle on the left shoulder in Carindale. Diversions are in place and traffic is back to Wishart. Southbound, the Gateway is delay free from Bald Hills to Stretton. Riverside Expressway and Inner City Bypass, trouble free in and out of the city. It's the same on the Centenary Highway and Western Freeway, and the Logan and Ipswich motorways fine for your east-west trips. I'm Jimmy Clark on Brisbane's traffic leader, 882 4BC.
22: Tonight on Birds of the World. While Gavin blissfully sleeps, this incredible bird, the ANZ Falcon, is on high alert. Yes, his ANZ Falcon watches 24/7, constantly on the lookout for fraud. So should a fraudster use Gavin's card details while he snores, his ANZ Falcon will swoop in. ANZ Fraud Protection. 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
21: Great to have your company. This is James Willis live from Toulouse in France, where our national carrier Qantas has announced details of the longest non-stop commercial flights in the world, with journeys between Sydney and London commencing from October next year. The Qantas CEO, Vanessa Hudson, joined me from Airbus HQ in Toulouse a little earlier.
30: And today for your listeners is when we saw our A350 ultra-long-haul aircraft that will fly from Sydney to London and also to New York. We saw it in the flesh with the Qantas colours and livery on it. But we also announced that the first route will be Sydney-London. And that's a very special part of our history, the Kangaroo route. We first started flying that route with the Catalina. It took 4 days, 7 stops. And now as aircraft technology has, you know, developed over the time, we've been dropping stops over many years, but now we've dropped the last stop. So, you know, the A350 will be non-stop.
21: So the question is, the tickets will go on sale in February next year. This has already been delayed once before. October is the first flight.
30: Yeah.
21: That's a 14-month buffer. Is that enough time? Have you timed that right? Is it likely, could it be delayed again? Or is that the reason we're waiting until October for the first flights?
30: Well, look, we've got a lot of confidence in Airbus. We've been working with Airbus over many years, and they've done a lot of testing on this aircraft. As I said, the first aircraft actually took its first test flight a couple of weeks ago, and that's showing, you know, great positive trajectory. And so April is the delivery date for the aircraft to come in country, so yep. It'll be onshore, and that'll be the point that we then start bringing that aircraft operationally into our fleet. And so, yeah, October 27 is that first commercial flight, and we're going to be working with Airbus, you know, right through this period to make sure that we deliver on that.
21: You said today that you were pretty certain this is what your customers want and have been asking for. I'm paraphrasing you there, but what? Just explain why you think that this is going to work so well for Qantas.
30: Well, I think first and foremost, this is not a leap of faith. We've got many long-haul flights already on our network. So Perth-London
21: yep.
30: being the longest, Perth-Rome, Perth-Paris, Auckland, JFK, they are all 17-hour-plus flights. And
21: yep.
30: so,
21: and you're happy with how they're going at this
30: absolutely
21: stage?
30: Absolutely happy. Yep. They've got the best customer NPS in our network. They have got the highest seat factor in our network. And they are the most, you know, best commercially performing in our network. So that actually shows us that it's highly valued in all classes, in economy, premium economy, and also business class. And so we've modelled what we're already getting today for Project Sunrise. And so there is a subset of customers that want to have this non-stop. But the other thing I would say is that we're also going to be, you know, continuing to fly through the midpoint, because these services are all in addition to our network as it is today. So for those customers who want to fly through the midpoint, can
21: yep.
30: and continue to do that. And so there is options.
21: What will a ticket cost?
30: Well, the ticket cost is being basically modelled, as I said, what we're getting today yep. on Perth-London. So
21: roughly
30: that's
21: 20% more?
30: About yep. 20% more.
21: And you're paying for the convenience, the hours cut, and the experience as
30: and
21: well,
30: the
21: onboard
30: absolutely.
21: Experience, which people won't realise until they get on board with the lighting and the, you know, just talk us through a few of those features.
30: Yeah, so the A350, which yep. is the Sunrise aircraft, we've actually designed the experience from ground up. So we've got the next generation first class, business class, premium economy seats that have been all designed to maximise comfort in flight. But not only that, we've worked with Charles Perkins University, which is a offshoot from Sydney University. We've been working for them for a decade about jet lag
21: yeah.
30: and how to help customers who travel long distance arrive in the best shape possible. And that's all from lighting, it's from having areas where you can get out of your seat and you can stretch, to when you eat your food, what food you serve, how do you hydrate, what do you do to prepare for the flight, what do you do when you get to your destination. And all of that science, we've got a decade of data that has been taken in flight, but also through that period of time. And there are statistically significant things that you can do to reduce the impact of jet lag on your body.
21: We've heard a lot about customers. We've heard a lot about your stakeholders. I'm keen to know your staff in general, cabin crew, pilots. Are they? Do you think they're jumping at the chance to be involved in this? I just look at that trip and that shift on paper. I know there's rest times, but it's a big haul. It's a 20-hour workday. What do you think the reaction will be from staff?
30: Well, it's not something that is unknown. We spend a lot of time talking to our people, our pilots, our,
21: yep.
30: our cabin crew, and there is absolutely excitement amongst some of them to be a part of the crew that serve on this new aircraft. And so we feel really confident that
21: yep.
30: we're going to get good uptake across pilots and also crew.
21: Because you've still got to get the pilots on board, don't you? Those negotiations are ongoing.
30: Well, that's not specifically for Project Sunrise, but we have EBAs,
21: yep.
30: Which is an enterprise bargaining agreement with all of our workforce, and we're in negotiations with our pilots, and we're coming to those conversations constructively, and we're listening as well. And that's a really important part of the culture that we're developing here at Qantas, and we've got to strike the right balance, and that's you know, that's going to be something that we really focus on over the coming months. But as you were talking about fatigue and how we make sure that our crew who do fly these services have good rest, we've been working with those crews, plus also Airbus. So the facilities for crew rest on this aircraft are second to none.
2: Yep.
30: They are all horizontal, so crew, when they do take their break, and probably multiple breaks over a flight of that length of time, they get to lie down, they get to have a sleep, and so we feel really confident that we'll be able to get that balance right.
2: And just lastly, there's obviously 12 of these planes on the way, and we heard some details of the first six, and you plan to use those between Sydney and London and Sydney and New York. What's the plan roughly for the other six? We've got listeners in Melbourne through 3AW that would be wondering, is that still on the cards, Melbourne to London one day?
30: Well, I definitely think you'll see the A350 in Melbourne.
2: Yep.
30: And the other six, the network was still working through. Some of those aircraft will be deployed on those ultra-long-haul routes that I was talking about today. So, for example, Perth-London. And then that is going to free up the 787 to be flying other destinations. So we hope there's going to be new points in America beyond the ones that we focus on today, maybe Chicago, maybe Seattle, but also potentially more routes into Europe. And so this is going to be transformative for our network, and absolutely we want to see the A350 fly out of Melbourne as well.
2: Vanessa, we really appreciate your time. Thank you.
30: Thanks, James.
2: Qantas CEO Vanessa Hudson joining us from Toulouse. So, roughly 20% more for the average ticket between Sydney and London and eventually Sydney to New York for a direct flight, cutting 4 hours off the travel time. There are some extraordinary details of the design of these new planes as well, involving an Australian designer. We'll bring those to you during the program tonight. It's great to have your company on Money News. You're listening to James Willis. We're live from Toulouse as guests of Qantas and as part of this 10-year project, Project Sunrise, where the national carrier will begin flying direct to the other side of the world from Sydney by October 2027. One of the people that's been working closely on this project is Qantas Chief Technical Pilot Alex Passerini, and I caught up with Alex a little bit earlier.
3: So I was involved in 2017 when we first started talking about it, actually just after we landed with our first 787. We went straight into this program. So I've been around it for quite a while. We're already operating out to about 8,200, 8,300 nautical miles. We're now talking about 10,000 nautical miles. So I would describe it more as an evolution, a next step, rather than a complete revolution. So we're building up on our experience. But we are flying flights today that are around 17 hours, 30 minutes. So we've got an extra, you know, roughly 3 hours that we're talking about here. So that changes things a bit, you know, in terms of how pilots plan their rest periods before the flight, during the flight, after the flight. How much time do you get off when you arrive in port? What does the flight planning look like? You know, you need an advanced flight planning system to find the best, most optimal route between, you know, in this case, Sydney and London, as you've just heard announced.
2: Yep.
3: That's a large part of the globe that we're traversing. You need accurate forecasting so that your winds and temperatures are super accurate, because if you're out by one knot of wind across the flight, that could be, you know, 200 or 300 kilograms of fuel extra or less that you need. So accuracy is super important. You need an advanced system to deal with that. You need a crew complement that's well experienced. So we've got a captain, two first officers, and a second officer.
2: So there's four pilots on board.
3: Four pilots
2: just
3: on board.
2: Just explain how that works in the entire journey.
3: Yeah, so what we want is those four pilots are going to be up for takeoff and landing. They're all working as a team to plan. They get a flight plan. They review the flight plan. They decide on a final fuel order. They look at the weathers and other information around that that route. They'll be up for takeoff and landing. They do all the calculations together and cross-checking all those sort of safety elements that we pride ourselves in our industry, and particularly in Qantas. And then once the flight's underway, somewhere during climb, around top of climb, the pilots will start a rotation. So at any one time, there's always two pilots up there, and the other two will go back and rest, and they establish a bit of a roster. So over a period of a 21-hour flight, let's call it, you've got around about 18 to 19 hours of rest that you'll split between two crews.
2: Yep.
3: And that means somewhere around 9 hours over two or three breaks.
2: Right.
3: So you can get some good rest in that period. We've got a very special crew rest, a flight crew rest that we've developed with Airbus. No other airline has that one. It's got a seat and a bunk for each of the two pilots in separate areas. It's climate controlled, lighting controlled, a quiet space for them to rest when they're having their time off.
2: Yep.
3: Meanwhile, the other two are up the front, you know, doing their thing around navigation, you know, monitoring fuel, talking to air traffic control, all that sort of thing.
21: Yep.
3: Monitoring weathers and all that type of thing.
21: And so once you reach the other end, so 20 hours in, what sort of rest do you need before you're good to go again?
3: It's going to be typically around 48 hours.
21: Yep.
3: But what we're using is some data-driven scientific principles around, you know, depending on how many time zones you've crossed and how long the flight time was, that'll determine how much rest you're going to have.
21: Yeah.
3: But typically around 48 hours upline, so in this case in London, before you turn around and come back.
21: Yep.
3: And then there's a prescribed period of time off that you need before you could go and do another trip. And that's, again, depends on how many time zones, how long the flight times and other things are. But typically you expect at least 3 or 4 days off, if not more. But our pilots are also flying the A330, which is a shorter range aeroplane, and the 350. So they'll get a really good variety of flying. They won't just be doing sunrise. They might do one or two in a bid period, depending on what their preferences are, and then do some regional flying. So it's a good variety as well.
21: For the average person, it feels like a long time in the air, even with four pilots. Do you want to just explain how that works and why you're confident that that's not an issue? I mean, it's a unique challenge given where we are compared to the rest of the world.
3: It is. I mean, look, we love Australia. It's just an awesome place to live. We're so lucky to live there. The reality is we're geographically isolated. So as Australians, we are used to flight times, you know, of 8 or 9 hours to get to certain parts of the world in Southeast Asia or well beyond. And we're currently flying 17 hours, 17 hours 30. They're some of our most successful flights. Perth, London, you know, Perth to Paris, Perth, Rome, New York, Auckland, for example, they've been hugely successful.
21: Yeah.
3: This is an increment on top of that, no doubt, but we're very confident in the passenger appeal and the lifestyle that brings as well for the flight crew that enjoy that type of flying.
21: And so, also brand new planes. Like if I was a pilot, you'd want to be in the cockpit, right? Yeah, exactly.
3: New car smell.
21: Yeah. There's a bit of that as well, right?
3: There is. Yeah, I mean, you've got an exciting project, new aeroplane, world leading. That's where people do their best work. I think that's where we do. And it brings everyone at Qantas with us, right? Because it is, if it was easy, everyone would be doing it.
21: Yeah.
3: This is innovation and, you know, we're proud to be leading it.
21: Just lastly, in general terms, explain from Sydney to London, in summary, what does the route look like? What are we covering?
3: So Sydney to London's interesting because you're traversing such a large bit of airspace, right? It's opened up a new route for us. Now, about 70 to 75% of the time, we'll be flying around the Middle East, what I'd call a conventional route out of Australia, around the Middle East, through Central Asia, into Europe. But about 20 to 25% of the time, depending on the jet stream, where are those powerful winds that exist at altitude as part of the Earth's sort of climate, particularly in northern winter, we'll be spending... we've got a new route that's been developed that takes us over the North Polar region.
21: Yep.
3: So we fly, depart Sydney, turn north, fly over the North Pacific, over Alaska.
21: It's amazing.
3: Over Greenland, over the polar region, Iceland, and then approach London from the north over Scotland, which unfortunately, if there are any flat earthers out there, it's really not going to compute. I'll leave that for them to analyse this one. But it's an incredible way to approach London. Not all the time, but certainly, there are airlines flying the North Polar routes today. But for us in Australia, that's never been something that has taken us there. So this is new.
21: Yeah,
3: and it opens up resilience, right? Different tracks. And that will depend on how the winds are and the temperatures during the day.
21: And can you pull, if there's weather conditions or issues, you can pull levers along the way? There's plan
3: there's
21: Bs.
3: There's always plan B, C and D. Yeah, we're always within range of an airport. You know, we're always planning those routes very carefully to make sure they're safe and, you know, that we've always got contingency procedures. That's part of our DNA.
21: Yep.
3: If you know any pilots out there, we can be known as a pessimistic bunch because we're always thinking about the next problem and what we do in the case it happens. So that's why sometimes we're a little, we're viewed that way because we're always planning for the next failure and that's part of it.
21: Who's going to get the first flight? Which four pilots will step up?
3: Is it
21: names out of a hat because they'll all be jumping to it.
3: Yeah, it's exciting to be part of, especially that first flight. The chief pilot will decide that. That's above my pay grade, but there'll be no shortage of people wanting to do it, and it's going to be awesome. And if it's not the first flight, I did the second Perth-London. That was still, you know, as exciting. So while only four can do the first one, they'll be lining up after that, and it'll be, a career high.
21: Qantas Chief Technical Pilot Alex Passerini joining us from Toulouse. Well, these new cabins on the A350-1000 ULRs, and there are 12 of these planes Qantas has ordered from Airbus here in Toulouse, but they've been specifically designed for long-haul flights with up to 22 hours for passengers direct in the air. The Australian designer who has been tasked with managing this project, David Kayon from Sydney, joined me from earlier from Toulouse.
4: Well, this one was different to any other project that we've done with Qantas in the past, in the sense that it was very much about science, research, wellness. And so we were involved even before the briefs were created. We were lucky enough to have a hand in creating those briefs and assisting Qantas and the other stakeholders and CPC, the Charles Perkins Centre, with understanding what passengers would need on a flight like this and essentially establishing the framework of the project.
21: So when we hear about these things, and there's been a lot of research that goes into avoiding or reducing jet lag, you've been briefed up on these things. What does someone expect when they get on one of these new A350 planes? What are the features that stand out for you?
4: Well, they're the most spacious planes and the most spacious configuration and the most premium configuration that Qantas has done. But also, importantly, there's a very big focus on wellness through that's come out of the scientific research. So we do have a wellness section in between economy and premium economy, giving passengers, you know, somewhere to go to, somewhere to move. In terms of helping with jet lag, we've been very careful in the design of the lighting, and that has been, that's been a very sort of important collaboration with the Charles Perkins Centre.
21: Yep.
4: In designing lighting scenarios that help passengers time their journey in the sense of when they sleep and how they wake up. And also that combined with the refreshments and the offerings on the aircraft are really about helping passengers arrive in the best possible state.
21: So the lighting, is that automatic? Is that a user function thing that you can decide, or is it just naturally that is how the aircraft is going to be lit up throughout the flight?
4: There's an element of user control for first class passengers.
21: Yep.
4: In the other cabins, we have designed a series of scenarios. I think there's up to between 12 and 14 different scenarios.
21: Okay. And just as an example, what do they look like in terms of colours? You know, are they blinking? Are they sort of in patterns? What does it actually look like?
4: Well, the aircraft itself does offer a lot of control, and so we've been able to actually replicate a sunrise, you know, which moves from the front to the back of the aircraft, which is quite a spectacular thing, and actually best viewed from the back of the aircraft.
21: Right.
4: But the scenarios themselves have been created and researched sort of in line with a little bit of artistic direction, and from our side, combined with, you know, the knowledge that we've garnered working with CPC, and so we have scenarios for dining, scenarios for relaxing, boarding, and for really waking people up breakfast time.
21: Now, in terms of the seats and the functions from the first class seat down, what do people expect? Because I know the whole idea is to make the most of the space provided with secret pockets and all that sort of stuff. Just talk us through how that works.
4: Yes. Well, from first to economy, it's been very sort of thoughtfully thought out and considered. We've tried to be very cohesive in the sort of the design language and the approach that we've taken. First is, you know, nearly 20 years since the last first class Qantas product was released. So it's a big step change in terms of the space that's offered for passengers, and they have a separate bed and fix and seat offered within the suite. Privacy has stepped up in terms of there's a suite door, and that happens in business as well. So in business they have a little bit more privacy, a bit more space compared to the current product that is flying on board Qantas. And further back in economy, we've sought to offer some more privacy with a winged headrest that just helps people give a little bit of that sense. I mean, it is a really long flight.
21: Yep.
4: In economy, they've got more space. Sort of, it's the biggest pitch that that Qantas will be flying. Pitch is the seat to seat.
21: Understood. It's very important for those in the industry. People do notice that stuff.
4: Yeah. Well, I mean, it's the critical pain point is, you know, not having enough room for your knees and, you know, being able to recline. Yep. And be comfortable. So, comfort combined with weight was the, you know, the, some of the key things that we had to think about in this product weight to make sure that the aircraft can actually fly the sectors that it's going to fly, and comfort to make sure that the passengers can fly the sectors.
21: Do you think the wellbeing zone will be a hit in general? There's some people that I've tried to explain this to and they say, oh, that's the kind of gimmick that you might see at a hotel or on a cruise ship that won't take off. What will make this different, do you believe?
4: It's critical, like based on our, or crucial rather, based on our, on the research and based on actually what we heard from customers themselves, you know, they wanted extra space that's not necessarily in their seat. And the research told us that the best thing that that a passenger can do on a flight of that length is move. And the wellness area gives them a destination, gives them something to get up and move to. And when you get there, there's guided instructions of stretches that you can do to keep the blood flowing. You know, things like DVT are, you know, they're still concerns. So,
21: And often on a long-haul flight, you feel like you're almost bothering people by just walking up and down the regular aisles. So if there's an area that you can congregate to, it is critical.
4: Well, exactly. People go and stand in the doorway and do a stretch. So the wellness area is located in that doorway, but now it's dedicated to essentially that function. You won't bother anybody else, and it's always there and always available for premium economy and economy passengers, or indeed all the passengers, but those are the passengers that are going to need it the most.
21: The Australian designer who has been tasked with this project with Qantas, the first long haul, the longest flights, non-stop flights in the world from Sydney to London. That was David Kayon joining me earlier from Toulouse at the headquarters of Airbus. We'll go to a break after that. We're going to wrap up what was a pretty average day on the Aussie share market with the ASX 200 down overall, and not much to smile about at the moment on the Aussie stock market. However, good news out of the Middle East and some promising signs there. 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

0: ability of up to 22 hours to connect nonstop the major markets like London and New York, and really connecting Australia to the world. And we're really excited to see that from next year when the aircraft will be delivered.
1: The industry overall, supply chains, skilled workers, since COVID, it's had its challenges. Are they improving? Is the industry back on track, do you think?
0: So during COVID, of course, with aviation, air travel coming almost to a standstill, we saw a reduction in the production of aircraft, and that meant that a part of the labor force went elsewhere. So that was a highly skilled labor force, which is, of course, harder to find than less skilled labor force. And so it's taken some time to build that back up and to train the people. And we needed to do that rapidly because air travel has come up, come back to the historical growth trend and the pre-COVID levels very rapidly after the pandemic. So we have the workforce in place. We're training them, and we're actually ramping up the production to meet the very high demand for aircraft that we're seeing today.
1: Just lastly, tell us about Toulouse and Toulouse's history with Airbus.
0: So Toulouse has a very long history of aviation with the Caravelle and the Concorde and Aerospecial, which became part of Airbus. So it's really the aviation capital of Europe, and given that Airbus is the number one manufacturer actually of the
1: and a lot of jobs
0: the world,
1: here as well, right? A lot of
0: and
1: jobs.
0: And there's a whole aviation ecosystem in Toulouse around Airbus building the planes, but also many of the suppliers that have facilities here.
1: One of Airbus's senior vice presidents, Joost van der Heijten, joining us from Toulouse. A break, then we'll wrap up the Aussie share market on Money News.
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9: Listening to Money News on Brisbane's 4BC. And now on Money News, the market wrap.
1: Yeah, it was a choppy day for the Aussie share market. The ASX 200 finished down 55 points or 0.6% to 8,911 at close. Eight of the 11 sectors were in the red. Material and tech were the worst performers, materials rather, while consumer staples were really the lone bright spot of the day. The Aussie dollar currently buying 70.3 US cents. Henry Jennings is a senior investment analyst and portfolio manager at Marcus Today. He's on the line for us tonight. Henry, many thanks for your time.
13: Always a pleasure, James. Great to be here.
1: Thanks for your time tonight, mate. Look, firstly, just a comment from you on the National Carrier, and as we've been telling people on Money News tonight, Qantas has put a bit more meat on the bone regarding its plans for the longest flights in the world, Sydney to London direct, to begin October 2027. Now, investors knew a lot of the details, but I suppose there is a bit more certainty here on the timeline. They're also dealing with an inflated fuel bill at the moment, which is showing signs of improving after today. And of course, the company is going to have to fork out a lot more money for new and upgraded planes. How is Qantas sitting for you at the moment, do you believe?
13: Well, I guess Qantas, for all intents and purposes, has bounced very much, obviously, on the oil price dropping substantially. And that's the biggest driver, I guess, that I posed, as well as the fact that travel through the Middle East now is going to be far more optimal for people, and they're going to be back on the planes again. So that is good. I think as far as the 20 hours from Sydney to London, at the moment you can do it in 23 with a stop. So I'm not sure if you really are going to pay 20% more premium to go on one of these planes, but I'm sure there is a market for this, otherwise they wouldn't have done it. But really at the moment, Qantas has rallied back from $8 to $10 or just shy of it. Not much today, but it is really, really a function of the oil price. And if we continue to see the oil price come under pressure, Qantas will continue to bounce back, especially as international tourism in this busy summer period bounces back as well.
1: Just lastly, Henry, general advice only for our listeners, but have you got a stock or a sector on the ASX 200 that we should be tracking at the moment?
13: I still like resources. I have to say I'm probably alone in this, and rare earths is looking a little interesting at the moment. Of course, this is general advice only. There was some news coming out of the G7, which actually looked more like the G50 with the number of people were there, all in their Armani suits in the
1: absolutely
13: the lush French countryside in Evian. Yes, I think rare earths, there was a little announcement, a little sort of move from the G7 to move away from their reliance on Chinese rare earths, which, we've been trying to do that for a long time and it's not been very successful. So, it's not been a particularly lucrative sector recently, but I think it could make a little bit of a comeback in the days and weeks to come. But these are long-term stories, I guess, and long-term themes. So we'll see how it pans out.
1: Henry, we really appreciate your time tonight. Thank you.
13: My pleasure. Thanks, James.
1: That's Henry Jennings, a senior investment analyst and portfolio manager at Marcus Today on Money News.
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1: Just before we go, it's worth just noting the Albanese government has backflipped and somewhat backed down on large parts of its radical plan to overhaul the capital gains tax discount. The concessions announced today are $475 million worth of concessions for small business startups and testamentary trusts. Now, the devil will be in the details, but small businesses turning over up to $10 million will now be eligible for that 50% discount. That's our program live from Toulouse as guests of Qantas. I'm James Willis. We'll catch you next week on Money News.
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25: Good evening, I'm Jamel Wells. Around 3 million small businesses with a turnover of up to $10 million will be eligible for the 50% capital gains tax discount. The federal government has made the change following backlash to its May budget. Startups will also be given extra concessions. Small Business Council Chief Executive Sky Capuccio says the backdown needs to go further.
26: There's also some worrying barriers in place to starting and growing a business, and we really need concerted effort across all levels of government to address those barriers so that our young people who do want to step into starting a business feel like that's a good way to go.
25: The federal government has welcomed a drop in Australia's migration rate. 301,000 people arrived here from overseas last year, the smallest number since 2022. Labor claims it shows policies are working. Mining magnate Gina Rinehart has given One Nation leader Pauline Hanson a toy bulldozer, urging her to help cut red tape. Ms Rinehart is one of Senator Hanson's biggest backers. The minor party argues business is being hamstrung by onerous industrial relations laws. Ms Rinehart started making bulldozer noises at a forum in Queensland.
27: You might remember Elon Musk was given a big chainsaw to try and cut government tape and bureaucracies over in America. We need an orange bulldozer. Let's hear the noise. Grrr.
25: An assault at a Sydney nursing home is being investigated by the Aged Care Quality and Safety Commission. Madeleine McNeil reports.
0: An 87-year-old man has been hospitalised with serious facial injuries after the incident at a Hammond care facility. He was attacked by another resident inside a secure garden, which is part of a cottage providing specialist care to people with severe behavioural and psychological symptoms of dementia. Hammond Care says all support necessary will be offered to the injured man and his family and confirmed the assault will be subject to an internal investigation. Police and the Aged Care Quality and Safety Commission are investigating. Madeleine McNeil reporting.
25: New rules come into effect next month to help protect Australians from SMS scams. Messages sent from businesses not registered with the communications watchdog will appear on phones as unverified. In finance, one Australian dollar buying around 70 US cents.
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25: West Tigers will benefit from Appy Korosau's snubbing by Blues coach Laurie Daly. He was left on the bench at the MCG as the Maroons levelled the Origin series. Tigers coach Benji Marshall says Korosau is now a definite starter against the Dolphins on Saturday.
2: To be honest, we were probably expecting Appy to play last night. So we planned a little bit differently, but now that he didn't play, he'll be right to play for us. So we'll just play for you.
25: Queensland beat New South Wales 22-18 in the Origin Under-19 women's game in Sydney tonight. In the Origin Under-19 men's game underway, the Maroons lead the Blues 6-0. Tonight's Round 15 AFL clash between Geelong and Fremantle is getting underway at Optus Stadium in Perth. Alex de Minaur has moved into the quarterfinals at the Queen's Club tennis tournament in London, and at the FIFA World Cup, England has defeated Croatia 4-2. You're up to date. That's the latest news and sport.
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25: Partly cloudy overnight, getting down to 14 degrees. Tomorrow, partly cloudy with the slight chance of a shower and a top of around 24. Looking further ahead, a shower or two Saturday with a top of 23. Sunday, cloudy with the high chance of showers and a top of 22. Monday, early showers clearing with a top temperature of 24 degrees. On Moreton Bay, north to northeasterly winds below 10 knots and seas below half a metre.
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11: Good evening, everyone. Welcome along. 8 minutes past eight. It is a Thursday night. We've been doing this every year for a number of years now. We are at the CEO Sleepout, the Vinnie CEO Sleepout. We're at the White Bay International Terminal. It's just it's a large concrete expanse, and there are pieces of cardboard set out for people who are going to be sleeping here tonight. And this is being done here. It's being done in Brisbane. It's being done on the Sunshine Coast, Wollongong, ACT in Canberra, outside the old Parliament House. This is a much warmer night tonight than it has been certainly in the last few years. But what struck me about this is a lot of people come here regularly and they're saying, oh, it's a much warmer night tonight than usual. But from my experience on a couple of occasions, having spent a night with my friend Chris Vagg, who works in the homeless area, and in particular, you start at about 6 o'clock and then you go through and you try and work out what are you going to do for the rest of the night. And part of it involves getting on a train, a 3-hour train trip to and from. That's where you actually find somewhere where you can put your head down safely. And the thing that struck me is that there's a lot happening here tonight. There's a lot of people here. There's fundraising. We'll talk about that. But for the people on the streets tonight, just across from wherever you might be in Brisbane, Sydney, Wollongong, Canberra, the people who are on the streets and are doing it every night, about now, they have to think, all right, well, it's 8 o'clock. What am I going to do until I can actually go to sleep? I mean, and the time goes very, very slowly. And it's just almost like a glacial speed of trying to fill in the rest of the night. If, for instance, you're going to get on a train at midnight and that's where you're going to get yourself somewhere to sleep safely. Unfortunately, we do this year after year and it seems that the demand and the numbers are increasing. We don't seem to have really got a handle on the homelessness issue, and so tonight we'll talk a bit about that. There is a fundraising effort being made in conjunction with this, and we'll talk about that as we go through the night as well. And it's to assist people who are homeless to try and not just put them into somewhere where they've got a safe place to be, but to get them out of the cycle of homelessness. And then, of course, we talk about refuges, where people find themselves, often it's women, kids in tow. They've got nowhere to go. And often heartbreaking to hear of the refuges run by businesses like this, where they get a knock on the door, we don't have a spare room. And they've often got to call the police or one of the other agencies. So we'll try and get across this tonight because I think it's really important. This, of course, is our news hour. There's a bit of news happening tonight and we should just touch on that. We've had these changes to the capital gains tax arrangements announced earlier today by the Treasurer and the Prime Minister. The main one, and I reckon it'll cost up to $500 million over the next 4 years. The main one is for small businesses where, in essence, under the arrangements, those small businesses would not have to pay capital gains tax up to a turnover of $2 million. We talked about that earlier in the week. Sounds like a lot of money to a lot of you, but for a business, you're talking about the turnover as opposed to what you end up with at the end of the day. So they've extended that quite a bit to $10 million, and they believe that'll cover virtually all small businesses in the country. We'll find out. The other thing that's happened is the new immigration numbers, because remember, it got to $550,000, the big surge of people into the country after the pandemic. 550,000 people in 1 year after a couple of years of no one coming to the country. Now it's down to 300,000, just over 300,000. 100,000. That's net overseas migration. But remembering, and that's about a 1.5% increase. It's about our historically, we've had about 1.5% a year, if you go back and have a look at it. But the budget forecasts are for 225,000. So if you think about that, you're 75,000 above what the budget forecast is. And the budget forecast, you assume, is what they're figuring, well, this is how many we can accommodate. That's 75,000 above. That's the immigration numbers. And we'll just throw this one in that's popped up late tonight. There's been an audit done on Snowy 2.0. It was going to cost $2 billion. In 2023, they said, actually, it's going to cost $12 billion. And they reset it, as they said. The auditor's done another look at it. Still not quite right, they say. So there's a few other resets happening, and in a few months' time, they say they'll give us the cost assessment of the project. So if it's gone from 2 to 12, what do you reckon it'll go to? A lot more. And you think about just a fraction of that money, what it would do to assist the people we are talking about here tonight. 131873 is our number. You want to give us a call tonight, share your thoughts on any of the issues of the day. You want to talk about homelessness, you may have some experiences, you may even have some answers. 131873 0460 873 873. As always, on a Thursday, we'll have the Duck with us in the next hour. He's actually on the mid-north coast of New South Wales. And later on, we'll have Kel Richards with our Word Clinic as well. But we'll talk to some people who are actually here tonight on a few of the issues. And Paul Nicolau is the CEO of Business Sydney, which is an umbrella group that looks after businesses. And you'd be surprised to hear their businesses in Sydney and Greater Sydney. Good evening, Paul.
12: Good day, John. How are you?
11: I guess tonight you're representative of businesses in the cities that we're going to, Brisbane, Sydney. We're broadcasting to regional areas as well. But where you've got a CBD, really, anywhere in the country, there's always people who, for whatever reason, have found themselves homeless, and they gravitate to those areas where there may be some shelter, be it a bus stop, whatever it might be. You've talked about it. I've talked about it privately with you for a long time. It seems to be getting worse year after year.
12: Well, it's really sad. And every year, John, the City Council does a street count, and I think it's up to about 348 this year. There's a drop from last year. I think it was about 360. But even still, every year there's a new cohort of people who are sleeping rough in our city. And you mentioned the Snowy Mountain scheme. Well, let's talk about the Reserve Bank building. Someone woke up one morning and said the Reserve Bank is a heritage building. You know, let's fix it. And let's spend $1.2 billion. With a B to fix up the Reserve Bank building. Yep. I think, and I'm not a builder, but I reckon I could have knocked the building down, built a brand new one for $500 million, and yep, the other $500 million you could have bought two buildings next door to Prince Alfred or St Vincent's Hospital and house those people who are sleeping rough on the streets and have those wraparound services for there to support those people. Yeah.
11: And look, you're probably like me, because you look at these things, and there are probably people listening to us who are builders or engineers, and they know so much more than we do, and they know the complexity of building things. But having said that, there have been too many instances through our lifetimes where we look at something and think, how could it possibly cost that much? It makes no sense at all. And then the obvious answer is, well, if it's government money, the price just gets ticked up.
12: Well, the Bureau of Meteorology, $96 million.
11: For the redesign.
12: Of the website. I mean, imagine if you went to to the management of TGB and said, look, I'm going to revamp your website, but it's going to cost you $96 million. They'll laugh you out of the building.
11: Or do it for 40.
12: There you go. Or even less. Or even less. But see, this is the thing that I've got
11: a problem. I've got Haresh here. We could do it for 40. 4BC, 2G. We do them all. We do the 2CC, the 4BC, the 2GB websites. We'll do it all for 50 million,
12: yeah,
11: you reckon? And then get them done, and then you and I could go and tour the world.
12: John, I can't see that Craig Launday or his father, Arthur Launday.
11: Yeah, but you understand.
12: Yeah,
11: but,
12: I agree.
11: This is where, and look again, everything at the moment is looked at through the lens of what's happening in politics, and particularly through Pauline Hanson, where you get up and you say, this is how much is being spent, this is what's happening, why aren't we spending money on this? And there's simple questions which are being asked, and maybe they haven't been asked hard enough in the past.
12: Yeah, totally. And it's frustrating. And that's what I question. Where are our priorities? And I get frustrated when we see government money just being squandered away. And I appreciate, if we had all the money in the world, fix up the Reserve Bank building and spend money. But at the end of the day, we need to be focusing on the priorities. And my view is, priority is to help those people who are sleeping rough in the streets of Sydney.
11: I'll talk to you about that in a moment. And I will, look, this is a fantastic exercise. And the CEOs are sleeping here. Last year it was freezing cold.
13: Yeah, it was.
11: I've actually prepared for it like I did last year.
12: Beautiful jackets,
11: and I've
12: George.
11: Turned up here. Yep. I'm actually getting quite warm. Mm. So, but listeners asking. So it's a big concrete expanse, mm. which is where the cruise ships come yep. in and link up with the terminal,
12: mm.
11: and it's next to the Sydney Harbour. For those mm-hmm. in Brisbane, they'd know. And the same applies where it's happening in different parts of Australia at the moment. The amphitheatre in the Roma Street Parkland in Brisbane. Mm. You've got outside the old Parliament House there in Canberra, mm. Museum mm. of Australian Democracy. They mm. call it mm. now. It's a fantastic mm. building, but again, everyone's got these pieces of cardboard, and they've brought their backpacks and the rest, and they're all quite close. Whoever's sleeping in the next, in the 50-meter arc around us, well, they want to go to bed, but they won't want to sleep before midnight because I'll be keeping them up because we're doing our show. But
12: they're going to listen and enjoy.
11: Yeah, but you've got... Roz is asking me here, and this is about experiencing mm. things, but right now, if you were sitting there on that, it wouldn't be comfortable because it's pretty hard,
12: mm.
11: but you've got the skyline there and you've got the bridge there, and the people we're talking about, they're up in Martin Place.
12: Mm-hmm.
11: They've gone and got themselves some food, and I guess that's a variable standard. People do their best to provide mm-hmm. whatever food there is, but they've got all their belongings in some sort of trolley or whatever mm-hmm. it might mm-hmm. be, and they're also very careful from what I can gather. They always know they've got their own little spot where they know they can go, mm-hmm. and they don't tell anyone where it is because they've got a spot they think is going to give them some safety, because mm-hmm. if you put your head down and you might have... whatever you might have, you're worried
12: yep.
11: that you could be attacked
12: yep.
11: and someone else... They spend the night almost with yep. one eye open.
12: They do. Most of them don't sleep at night time. They sleep yep. during the day, and they go down yep. to Matthew Talbot, or they go to the library mm. and they find places where it's mm. safe during the day to doze yep. off and get some sleep. And it's a real shame because at night time they are scared.
11: Yep.
12: And that's why they also group together. If you go down to Wentworth Park underneath the arches, go in between the old library and the new library, go down to where the Reserve Bank is building, and they've got their areas where they're fixing up the building, and mm. there are people there sleeping. You go to St James Station, you go to Central Railway Station, and they're all inside because they want to be in a safe place.
11: Yep. All right. I'm getting interesting feedback on the... can I just take a call just while mm. you're here? Because I know... Yeah. And for our listener who's asking, and this is a really interesting and very important symbolic exercise, and when it's cold, it's not pleasant out there, and you are sleeping on a hard concrete surface.
12: Not good for your hips, I can tell you that much.
11: And it gets cold in mm. the morning, mm-hmm. particularly at mm-hmm. dawn, it gets mm-hmm. very, very mm-hmm. cold. But I did think... Yeah, it was worth putting into context that it's really rough for yeah. the people who are sleeping rough tonight.
12: I mean, I struggle myself, and that's doing it one night. Can you imagine doing it every night of the week? It's terrible.
11: Well, exactly.
12: It's terrible.
11: Let me just go to Gary, because Gary's got a question. Hi, Gary.
14: Yeah, hi, guys. How are you going?
11: Good, mate.
12: Hi, Gary.
14: I've sort of tried to do a bit of an experiment. I'm going out to the Queensland Raceway in August, which is the middle of winter.
11: Yep.
14: I tried to do it without... Well, I'm trying to do it without spending X amount of money, like with hotels and things like this, out that area. So what I tried to do was... My first thought was maybe if I got out there somewhere and... from Ipswich, caught the train to Ipswich, walked out to the raceway, which is quite a walk, sort of set a camp up out in the bush somewhere,
11: mm.
14: Which I had a look at it, probably not the best idea. Yep. Then I actually found a caravan park, which was not too far from there, mm. and was reasonably priced for a non-powered site.
11: Yep.
14: And I thought, well, this is a much safer object and place yeah. to go. And I spoke to the lady in the caravan park. She said, yeah, probably the best place to stay would be here. You don't want to sleep yeah. on the side of the road because of you don't know what's going to happen to you.
11: Yeah. So this is an exercise. Is this somewhere to stay, or is it a holiday? What are you doing? Or a bit of a trip? What is it you're doing here? I'm interested.
14: It's just for a one-night stay.
11: Yeah, just a one-night stay, yeah.
14: And it just got me thinking of maybe what if I had to do this every night of the week?
11: Every night, mate. This is the thing, isn't it?
12: It's tough.
11: Yeah.
12: Be tough.
11: Yeah. Yeah, look, mate. You've embodied what Paul's talked about. Look, thank you very much for the call, because I think that's really interesting.
12: It is, yep.
11: Because then the duck was laughing. Well, I'm talking to the duck the next hour. Mm. He was on the way up from Melbourne, and he pulled over by the side of the road. And I said to him, "So you're going to sleep in the van?" And he was laughing at me. "Where else am I going to sleep?" I said, "But you pulled over the side of the road. He's got a van that he can lock up. Mm. But you're always worried about your safety. Mm. If you're homeless and you've got no roof over your head, that's part of the concern that they have." So,
12: and there are people who are sleeping in their cars, John. Yep. I mean, that's the other issue, because we don't have enough homes. And this is why we really need to collectively work with the federal government, state government and local councils to find places where we can build homes or use old buildings that are no longer commercial buildings.
11: All right, look, we're going to talk to people from Vinnies as well, because some of the things they do will highlight it. In particular, I mean, I always wonder about refuges and mums with kids in tow usually and trying to give them assistance. So that's what this money goes to tonight. So it's Vinnies New South Wales, where we're doing it here. They're doing this all over the country. And you can break the cycle of homelessness by donating at ceosleepout.org.au, ceosleepout.org.au. What they are doing is you can go online to individuals. Yep. And I'm looking here at the moment. This is the Sydney one. These are happening all over the country. In second place, the Sydney one is, hang on, Paul Nicolau. Business Sydney.
12: Oh, that's me.
11: There you go.
12: I have worked tirelessly, because it's a great cause, an important cause, and I've done it. This is my seventh year, and I think it's really important that we get as many CEOs out there to raise money and get the community behind it.
11: 22 past eight is the time. Before I let you go, because it is our news hour, and we are weaving in a bit of the news of the day, you've over the years been involved in politics, and you've been involved with the Liberal Party. There's no secret about that. You were telling me, and I think you're happy to say this, you've adding to the message of people who are voting for One Nation, or saying they're going to vote for One Nation, who've always been, in your case...
12: Mm-hmm. My father-in-law. Yeah. Yep. But wants to vote for One Nation. And he was a staunch Liberal voter. And what we're seeing is a lot of people, not just of Anglo-Saxon background, we're seeing people of Greek background, Italian background, Lebanese background, all sorts, who are now shifting towards One Nation because of the frustration they have with the Conservative parties here in Australia.
11: Yeah.
12: And it's frustrating for them because they came here with nothing. They've built up, you know, their families, they've built up their businesses, and now all of a sudden they're seeing it all being whittled away with more taxes, higher energy costs, and frustration with government and the opposition.
11: Yeah, so we had Terry Barnes on here on Tuesday night, and Terry's got a very similar background to yours, really, and Terry was saying that the Victorian election coming up later this year is going to be pivotal for the Liberal Party, because at the moment they're probably favourites to win that election, but if they don't win it, or if they have to come in a coalition with One Nation MPs, that could be disastrous. Or indeed, if Labor gets back in because of the chaos on the Conservative side. So you'd agree with that?
12: Yeah, totally. And also, I mean, Chris Minns here in New South Wales going to need to be worried about it as well, because he's the next cab off the rank when it comes to elections. And if people are angry with either party, those baseball bats will come out and people will be shifting their vote across over to One Nation.
11: All right. 131873 is number. Getting a lot of feedback, which we'll get to shortly. But, Paul, thank you very much.
12: Thank
11: you,
12: John.
11: You're going to be here tonight. In one of these little
12: cardboard. Look, loving it.
11: And it will be cold in the morning. It's always cold at dawn. Thank you, mate.
12: Good on you. Thanks, John.
11: He is, Paul Nicolau, and he is the Executive Director of Business Sydney, and we are here at the CEO Sleepout. We're at the one in Sydney here at the White Bay Cruise Terminal. It's 25 minutes past eight right now.
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11: Yes, we are here at the CEO sleep out for Vinnies. We're here through until midnight. It is at the overseas terminal in Sydney, just next to the harbour, but it's also being held right across the country as a major fundraiser. And we'll keep across this as we go through the night. We'll let you know how you can get involved, and getting a lot of feedback from you. Thank you so much for that. Yolanda Says is the CEO of Vinnies in New South Wales. So Yolanda keeps across all of these services and all the things we've been talking about here tonight. Yolanda, good evening to you.
20: Yeah, good evening. Thanks for having me on.
11: This is a problem. It's not getting any better, is it?
20: No, that's right. So what all the data points are telling us is that, in fact, homelessness is on the increase. Certainly in our services, we're seeing increased demand across the board. Unfortunately, our turnaway rates are higher than we've seen for some time. And it's complex. People present with many, many different reasons as to why they've fallen into homelessness. Cost of living, housing affordability. There's also mental health issues compounding that. Domestic and family violence, of course, the leading cause of homelessness for women and young children. So that's really problematic. And so people often present with more than one issue. And we're seeing the increase at the society. We've seen significant increase in demand just on all of our services. And we are seeing a lot of people we've never seen before. So people who've turning to us for the first time.
11: Before I go to that, because one of the common questions people ask, and I guess you do see people who they may have it may be a shopping trolley, it may be one of those old fashioned shopping bags, whatever, and it's packed with all their stuff. And then and you see them, and they've got, as best they can, they've rugged up. And you know that they're essentially on the streets, and they're the ones I talked about. They've got their little places they sleep in, and it's almost like they've accepted that they're on the streets, they're living on the streets. We're in a society where we have a good social safety net for people. We have assistance, and people always say, well, why would someone be living on the streets?
20: Yeah, look, it's a complex issue. Like I said, there's a lot of mental health in homelessness, and so people are not, not able to get themselves through that situation because they can have very severe mental health issues and they're not getting treated for that mental health. So you can imagine that if you're living, your day-to-day life with a job, with a family, and you suffer from mental health, you're medicated, you know how hard it is even to manage that. So imagine that situation, transport to the street where you don't have that medication, you don't have that help, and you're living with that severe mental health. A lot of these people, you know, because rough sleeping is a very small percentage of homelessness in Australia, but a lot of these people also, they have a lot of trauma from when they are young. Institutions, often trauma from institutions. So they also struggle to engage with services in institutions because there's a level of fear and lack of trust there. So, yes, they do make community on the street, and we try to support them with outreach as much as we can, try to bring them into our services where we can. It's not always possible. So what we try to do is make sure they're well supported, that they get access to services that they might need around their medication or counselling. And, you know, we work with them as much as we can. But the reality is that rough sleeping is about 16% of total homelessness in Australia.
11: Yeah, it was 2 or 3 years ago. It was a young fellow. I think he was the young Australian of the year that set up the doctors that go and they
20: yeah, street they, medics. Yeah,
11: the street medics. I get emotional thinking about it. What an amazing thing that is.
20: Yeah.
11: So these people, the things we take for granted. You get a sniffle, you think, oh, maybe I've got RSV, which, you know, these things. And what would you do if you're on the streets and suddenly there's someone there prepared to minister to you? And it highlights all the things they don't have.
20: Yeah, absolutely.
11: And then that hurdle they've got to go through. Mm. Once you've found that community and you've got a place to live, it's a big how to pull yourself out of that.
20: Yeah, that's right. And those sorts of services are essential. We obviously run our Vinnie's vans every night of the year across New South Wales, and we provide, you know, referral. We provide casework. We provide food, you know, linking people through to accommodation as much as we can. So those sorts of services that are mobile and outreaching are really critical. But, you know, for example, the Matthew Talbot there at Woolloomooloo, we provide medication from our health clinic. We provide health care, because often the people who are rough sleeping also don't want to engage with mainstream hospitals aren't really made to work with in the communities, and they might not want to. So you have to build that trust and rapport so that they do turn to you for help. But look, the vast majority of the people in our services, we do have services that deal with the very chronic, and we deal with services that deal with people who've just, you know, recently fallen into homelessness. So we work with the whole spectrum of people, and we also do a lot of early intervention. You know, we're a member-based organisation. People often you know, don't know that we have 5,000 members across New South Wales that are all volunteers. They provide direct assistance in community every day, $15 million worth of assistance in New South Wales last year. They're stopping people from falling into homelessness every day. So that's our preference. But obviously there are people who are homeless, and we work with them through a number of services, you know, casework, training, skills, life skills, counselling if they need that, and we get them back on their feet.
11: Couple of questions I'll ask you. Just this is one also. You mentioned earlier about the mental health one, and we're talking specifically New South Wales. So our listeners outside New South Wales have probably heard this talked about. You go all the way back years and years ago. It was talked about the Richmond Report, where there was a report talking about moving people out of institutions and into the community. And I think everyone, including David Richmond, has said since that the idea was laudable. Mm. The problem was that once they were moved out of the institutions, not enough was done to actually accommodate them in the way they were meant to be accommodated, and so they've ended up on the streets. And we're still dealing with that, aren't we?
20: Well, that's right. I think what happens is, you know, it's like any sort of form of disadvantage or, you know, mental health or drug and alcohol addiction. You need to continue to have those supports beyond the roof over the head. It's that wraparound support. It's that counselling. It's that casework to make sure they can stay housed. And you have, you know, a high level of mental health issues co-presenting with people who are homeless, and that is a really difficult barrier for them to overcome in accessing help, in asking for help, in engaging with the help and staying with it. So we deal with all that. We try and get them the appropriate medication, the appropriate, you know, whether it be a psychologist, psychiatric assistance at our clinic. Mm. We have visiting psychiatrists, visiting psychologists who come in and volunteer their time and work with our clients. So all of that's important. And that's why I started by saying it's a really complex issue. You know, it's not one that you can just solve overnight. It takes government, it takes business, and it takes you know, not-for-profits to really do the hard work and the grind to address the multitude of issues that result in people experiencing homelessness.
0: I've got two quick ones to finish with, because you talked there about the number of people who volunteer their services, and then you mentioned an amount of money like $15 million. So if you've got professionals volunteering their services in your premises, be that they're refuges, medical, whatever it might be, you've got to have the lights on. So you have to pay power bills. Yep. And so if they go up, you're suddenly having, your bills are going up. If you've got a street van, the street van's got to have put petrol in the street van. So you're like everyone else. Your costs are going up.
20: Absolutely.
0: So you've got to, and then if you've got volunteers finding someone who needs something, they've got to go and buy that stuff to help them. So there is a cost involved.
20: Absolutely.
0: That's what tonight's about, and the fundraising.
20: Yeah, We're member-based. We have lots of members. We have lots of volunteers. But we also have, of course, when you're running professional frontline services, we have staff, of course. We have, as you said, buildings, you know, electricity bills, food, programs. Because government assists us greatly in regards to covering the cost of our homeless services in regards to caseworkers.
0: Yep.
20: But as the Minister spoke about earlier in the evening, there's all the other things that, that organisations like ours need to provide, and that's why this fundraising is so critical.
0: All right. So, look, it'll be going through the night. It's happening all over the country.
20: Yes, it is.
0: And I'll give people, again, the web address. But my final question, always reluctant to ask this, because the last few years I keep asking people in your field a question. About the number of times you have situations where families, parents, and they talk about how they provide, the kids are there, so, oh, here's dinner, and they tell their kids, oh, we ate earlier.
20: Yeah.
0: And it really strikes me, it almost embodies the problem, doesn't it? Yeah. The people who've got jobs, mm-hmm. and they might have a house, mm-hmm. they've got to the point where they can't feed the four of them, so they lie to their kids and say, we ate earlier, and then maybe they'll go and try and get a food parcel or something.
20: Yeah, well, that's exactly what we're seeing. And when I mentioned earlier that we're seeing a large increase in the number of people coming to us for the very first time, given our footprint in community, it's likely that's the first time they've had to turn to a charity for help. We know, we did a recent survey that tells us very clearly that a vast proportion of Australians don't have enough to deal with an emergency should it arise in their bank account, and many people are skipping meals every night so that their kids can have something to eat either that night or next day at school. Lots of kids turning up to school without any food. So it's really a disadvantaged poverty issue, and it's driving people to the edge, and what we're trying to do is intervene where we can so they don't lose their home, don't fall into homelessness. But where people are already in that situation, we've got a whole network, 100 programs and services across New South Wales to work with those people.
0: Thank you for being here. It shouldn't be happening. It shouldn't be happening in Australia.
20: No.
0: I remember, if I could inject a bit of politics, Bob Hawke got carried away when he gave that speech, it was 40 years ago nearly, at the Opera House, when he said, by 1990, no child will live in poverty. But what he meant, what he should have said, because he got carried away, he left a couple of words out. He said, by 1990, our goal is no child need live in poverty. And the view was that in this country, no child needs to live in poverty. Yeah. And I think that's what we should be aiming for. No child should be living
20: in poverty. I mean, there's a frightening number of young children living in poverty.
0: Thank you so much. Good luck tonight.
20: Thank you very much for having me.
0: We'll keep spreading the message as we go through here, and we'll see you all nodding off. You're not sleeping nearby, are you?
20: I'm just not too far from here.
0: Don't go to.
20: I don't snore though.
0: Well, no, you won't. Can't say
20: that for everybody else.
0: You won't be sleeping before midnight, unfortunately.
20: No worries.
0: I think we'll be making a bit of noise.
20: Well, but thank you very much for the support. We appreciate it.
0: All right. It's 21 minutes to nine.
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0: real estate to run those kind of programs. Hey, real estate's expensive in Sydney, but we don't give up. You know, I think I love out of the box thinking. Yeah. I'm up for innovation.
1: I've got notes here from people identifying empty office
0: buildings. Well, Paul Nicolau from Business Sydney's here, and we've been trying to talk to him about, hey, let's get the business community involved in this conversation. If they've got empty office space and commercial, let's partner. So, you know, getting them involved to identify those opportunities
1: is a
0: great
1: Paul,
0: idea.
1: Let's get Paul, Vinny's, Chris.
0: Everyone in a
1: let's
0: room.
1: Let's get everyone on board and get something done. This time next year, we might be talking about one of these great projects.
0: I love it.
1: Maybe the, you know, because we've got a, actually, do we know anyone that's in the hospitality industry? Maybe, you know, pubs and, oh, I know. I'll have a chat to them as our own. I know. I've actually talked to Craig Laundy about this as well.
0: So
1: I know
0: good.
1: He's really involved, and he runs a breakfast event with Chris Fagg on Christmas morning down at Woolloomooloo. So all these people, and Vinny's does this fantastic work, and the money that's coming in tonight might mean an extra bed in a refuge in a couple of weeks' time.
0: Yeah, I mean, it means caseworkers for family and domestic violence. It means making shelters pet-friendly. It means furniture. I mean, that's the other problem. We can build the homes. Some people don't even have, you know, a bed to sleep on. They get into social housing and they're sleeping on the floor. So Vinny's does furniture. So, you know, look,
1: that's
0: take responsibility as the minister. I know I've got a job to do, but this is a complex problem. It's a whole-of-society problem, and I love that whether it's philanthropists or CEOs or the business community or NGOs, Vinny's, everyone's got a role to play, and I love the idea of trying to bring it together, and that's what's happening here where we're sitting tonight.
1: That's the whole point, all the people that are here.
0: Absolutely.
1: So, all right, fantastic. Thank you very much. Maybe we'll have a meeting with Vinny's and a few of the other people down the track, and just we'll all sit around and workshop something.
0: Yeah, absolutely. Fantastic.
1: Thank you very much. Rose Jackson, fantastic. It's warmer than it was last year, so that's something.
0: That's something, but it's still going to be a long night for people, and so it should be.
1: And that's the people here, but then the people who are in the city.
0: Absolutely.
1: And the people in Canberra and the Sunshine Coast and everywhere else, Wollongong, not a good night for them.
0: No, well, as I said, that's part of the experience.
1: Thank you very much. And it is now 11 to 9.
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1: I'm getting lots of feedback here at the Overseas Terminal. We're here for the CEO sleepout. I'm going to get to your feedback, your calls, and I'll do them after the news at 9 if you can wait on, and then we'll have the duck with us as well. But we were going to be speaking with Kelly Sloan, who's the opposition leader in New South Wales. She's actually on the sick list tonight. Jackie Munro, who's the environment spokesman for the party from the upper house, is with us here. Jackie, who's doing the CEO sleepout tonight. Jackie, good evening.
23: It's great to be here.
1: I had Chris Rath, one of your colleagues, and I know I've spoken to Keith Wallahan, one of the regulars on our show as well, younger members of your party, and this would apply to all the parties, saying that the big issue that you really need to get your teeth into is housing. Mm. And so that's part of what we're here to talk about tonight, plus how to deal with mental health issues, homelessness, and make sure organisations like Vinnie's can help. So tonight you're here. Will you be listening? Will you be talking? What do you do?
23: Yeah, so tonight we're obviously here to raise money and raise awareness, but the issue of homelessness has a changing face. It's not only people sleeping rough on the streets these days. It's now people who are sleeping in their cars. It's people who are couch surfing. It's young people who have to stay at home when there might be a dangerous situation at home. And if they can't, then they're going out, they're pitching a tent somewhere that they think might be safer than home. So this is really an issue that's affecting generations differently. And this is an important opportunity to discuss that. And it's important to note that this is a very bipartisan issue. We all want to make sure that our fellow citizens are home and housed.
1: In a country like this, we shouldn't have this. Mm. We shouldn't have these problems. And so there's a lot of CEOs here who run businesses. They can provide assistance. Vinnie's has got this huge operation, which they're non-profit organisation. But in government, government's got the capacity to do things. Now, at the moment, there's a minority government. There's an election next year, so you're all in the same boat in terms of having the capacity to do something. Do you see any progress being made, or is there one thing that you'd like to see, that you'd like to tackle in terms of, because it is such a complex, broad picture, isn't it?
23: It is such a complex issue. I'm not sure that there is one thing. As I said, because it's such a diverse set of circumstances and individuals that end up facing homelessness, it really has to be lots of things done at once. So that can be everything from domestic violence supports to better availability of rental accommodation to making sure we're getting out into regional areas and addressing alcohol and drug abuse, because that has been an increasing problem that the Vinnie's van has actually spoken about addressing tonight.
1: Yeah. So for you as politicians, I guess tonight, and I've got about 30 seconds left. You're out here tonight, you sleep, but I guess you would hear a lot of ideas tonight and then you'd be able to feed them back into the system. That's what we'd hope.
23: Yeah, absolutely. It's about making it easier for people to access the services that exist. It's about getting a roof over people's heads. That's absolutely true. But also we need to make sure that people from the beginning know that there is help out there before they get to a crisis stage. So we need to address that first.
1: Jackie, nice to meet you.
23: Great
1: Jackie Munro
23: here
1: from the Liberal Party, Shadow Environment Minister. 3.5 minutes to 9, we're broadcasting here from the CEO sleepout.
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7: Good evening, I'm Jamel Wells. The federal government has expanded the definition of a small business to an enterprise with a turnover of up to $10 million. These businesses will now be able to claim the 50% capital gains tax discount with extra concessions for start-up operators. The changes are part of a backdown on key budget measures, which have been heavily criticised. Prime Minister Anthony Albanese says reform is never easy.
19: We back Australian small businesses and the important role that they play in Australia. They're the blood running through the veins of our local communities, and they're vital for our economy.
7: The opposition claims the One Nation leader has not produced a credible plan to govern the country. Pauline Hanson has used a key address to detail policies across immigration, climate and restoring national identity. The Queensland Senator's speech comes as her party polls ahead of Labor and the Coalition. Liberal leader Angus Taylor says her agenda is not realistic.
20: The problem with what we heard yesterday is it's not a credible plan. I mean, we hear a lot of stuff, but where's the credible plan? I understand people are angry, but what we need in a response to that is a credible plan.
7: The West Australian government will grant police additional powers to secure a defence conference in Perth after protesters clashed with officers at the same event in Melbourne. Jamie Smith reports.
28: WA Labor is attempting to pass new laws to temporarily grant police extra powers, including to set up checkpoints and search civilians in a designated area around the Land Forces Expo in October. It comes in the wake of violent clashes between police and anti-war protesters when the conference was held in Melbourne in 2024. The WA Greens say the measures are an overreach in Perth, which doesn't experience the same level of unrest, but the police and defence industries ministers argue they have intelligence, suggesting the same groups will attend the Perth event. Jamie Smith, Perth.
7: A report will be prepared for the Aged Care Quality and Safety Commission after a Sydney nursing home resident was assaulted by another resident. Hammond Care has launched an internal investigation. An 87-year-old man has been taken to hospital with serious facial injuries. Medical leaders are urging regulators to halt the expansion of pharmacy prescribing powers. A joint letter to state and federal health ministers claims that changes will put patients at risk. In finance, one Australian dollar is buying around 70 US cents.
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7: In the round 15 AFL clash underway in Perth, Geelong has a 50-28 second quarter lead over Fremantle. In the Origin under-19s clash underway in Sydney, the Maroons lead the Blues 22-8. Earlier, the under-19s Queensland women's team beat New South Wales 22-18. England has had a successful start to its FIFA World Cup campaign. The Three Lions beat Croatia 4-2. Manager Thomas Tuchel has praised his side's strong second half.
8: They punished us twice, but I love the reaction. It was good. It's always about the reaction. Mistakes happen. You play against a good opponent, so the reaction was excellent.
7: Aussie Adam Scott is making his 100th consecutive appearance at the majors tonight at the US Open. That's the latest news and sport.
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7: Partly cloudy overnight, getting down to 14 degrees. Tomorrow, partly cloudy with the slight chance of a shower and a top of around 24. Looking further ahead, a shower or two Saturday with a top of 23. Sunday, cloudy with the high chance of showers and a top of 22. Monday, early showers clearing with a top temperature of 24 degrees. On Moreton Bay, north to northeasterly winds below 10 knots and seas below half a metre.
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0: Yes, camping and off-roading, we do it for you every Thursday night with the Duck. He's on his way back. Blue Colliville, of course, is around the Hawkesbury area there in Sydney, around Richmond. So just for those of you who might be the many, many people who've been flooding in and listening to our Thursday night program, so the Duck's on his way back. He has been filming the program that he does. It's Channel 9 shows it before the football on a Sunday. And look, all kidding aside, I get a lot of good feedback about the show, Doug. A lot of people are watching it. It's entree to the football.
1: Well, I bumped into a bloke yesterday. He was driving a motorhome. We put up at a rest stop. And he was talking to me about the show. And it was actually a fellow by the name of Jeff Hollis who played for what's known as the Bulldogs. It was the Berries back in the day. And he'll tell you what, he played in 1968. He looked very, very good too. And it looked like he could still play, to be honest. And he was a fan of the show. But Jeff Hollis.
0: Well, interesting, because I recorded an episode of Only Fans with the great Malcolm Johnston, which will be playing in the next couple of weeks, the legendary Miracle Mal. I'm pretty sure he told me he lives near him. So that's most interesting. All right.
1: Well,
0: so
1: it could be from Blue Collar himself, because I know that's where Miracle
0: lives. Yeah, twice in the same day. The reference to this fellow from the days when Canterbury were the Berries. Now, you have actually been talking to people, because there's a bit of more activity happening in regional Australia in different parts, because you told us last week things were starting to slow down. Yes, you're sensing that maybe people are starting to get out there a bit more?
1: Oh, look, I think so. I mean, what I'm seeing, I mean, where we are now, there's vans everywhere. I think what's happening is I think people are doing shorter trips rather than those big ones. I do, you know, I hope that people are still going to get out into the outback and travel to those regional towns and you know, even, you know, look after people out there. And, you know, some of those places really rely on the tourist. And hopefully the government will continue this rebate being dropped on fuel excise. So I just think
0: yes.
1: And I mean, I think I heard something the other day where Chris Bowen said, "Oh no, we were told, but we're not children." I mean, they need to tell us. He's a tip, Chris. You actually work for us. It's our money. I mean, yeah. The fuel, you know, I want to say about 30 cents a litre will make a difference. So at the moment, the fuel price is pretty good, and that's encouraging a bit of movement. And we want some of these towns, you know, these regional centres, they rely on the tourism. They rely on the caravan as the grey nomads.
0: And the summer of the year especially. Yeah.
1: Absolutely. Yeah. And now's the time of year to get out there, because you've only got a window of about 3 to 4 months. As my old mate Frank from the Walkabout Creek pub, he used to gauge it Mother's Day to Father's Day. It's always been that traditionally June, July, August. But you've got this 3 or 4 month window for them to make a buck, because it gets too hot out there. So anyway, hopefully people can still get out and support these places and see some good parts of the country while you're at it.
0: All right, now we're broadcasting here tonight from the Vinnie CEO Sleepout. We're at the terminal here at White Bay, but this is being held all over parts of New South Wales and different parts of the country, trying to help break the cycle of homelessness. You can donate at ceosleepout.org.au, ceosleepout.org.au. Just go to that website. We'll keep telling you about that as we go through the night. Duck, that's about it for us here tonight. Unfortunately, for our listeners, I was going to do an ad for Oz Off-Road Caravans. I'm going to do it after the news, and you won't be there to mark it. So why don't you just give me a mark in advance, because it's all about how you've got, particularly the second location now at the Ozcar Mega Centre, Hume Highway, Lansvale, for these fantastic Oz Off-Road vans. So I'll have all the details in the next hour. Give me a mark. Give me your three in advance, just so people can make yourself predictable. Can you
1: look? Because I'm not going to hear, and I'm prepared to. You know, I'll give it a two.
0: Okay,
1: thanks, John.
0: Okay,
1: thank you.
0: All right,
1: John.
0: Mate. All right, so you'll be
1: next week. I'll be a blue again next week.
0: And of course, if you're in that area around Blue Collarville, he's on his way back. So keep your doors closed. Pretend you're nowhere, and we'll talk to you next week, mate. Thank you.
1: Look forward to it, mate. See you then.
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22: Good evening, I'm Jamel Wells. The opposition's urging Labor to scrap its tax changes after winding back some measures amid ongoing backlash. Federal Politics editor Michael Packey.
23: For about a month, the Albanese government has been facing growing criticism over its budget measures. It's now decided to back down on some of the more contentious changes. Small business with a turnover of up to $10 million will be able to keep the 50% capital gains tax discount. Startups will get extra concessions, and the 30% tax on testamentary trusts will be scrapped. Prime Minister Anthony Albanese says he's listened to concerns and acted.
24: Genuine reform is often difficult, but it's the right thing to do.
23: Opposition leader Angus Taylor argues the carve-outs aren't good enough.
25: Scrap the bill. Start the budget again.
23: The tax reforms are likely to pass through federal parliament by the end of the month. Michael Packey reporting.
22: Six men have been charged over a drug trafficking operation off Queensland's coast. Miranda Workman reports.
26: 40 kilograms of cocaine was found floating in waters near a North Queensland boat ramp in May, sparking a multi-agency operation. Police say it's all part of a crime syndicate where drugs are being transferred from a large ship moored offshore to smaller boats before being taken to land. The main vessel, called MV Wealth, has been detained in the Solomon Islands. Authorities estimate the total seizure, including cocaine and methamphetamine, to be worth around $100 million. Police say the drugs were intended for distribution along Australia's east coast. Further inquiries are ongoing. Miranda Workman reporting.
22: A man's been charged over a death at Haymarket in Sydney in April. A 45-year-old man found unconscious in a laneway later died in hospital. Police have arrested a 37-year-old man accused of being involved in a drug overdose. He's been charged with manslaughter. A Perth man is appealing against his conviction for murdering his mother to get her insurance payout. 30-year-old Andre Ribello is serving a life sentence. His mother's body was found in her shower and her cause of death was never determined. Airfares to Europe are expected to fall after the federal government downgraded restrictions on Middle East travel hubs, and a roadmap has been developed to address the gender gap in Australia's housing system. An Australian Investing in Women report shows it takes women 3 years longer to save for a deposit than men. In finance, one Australian dollar is buying around 70 US cents.
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22: And tonight's round 15 AFL blockbuster in Perth. Fremantle leads Geelong 71-69 in the third quarter. In the Origin under-19s clash in Sydney tonight, the Maroons beat the Blues 28-14. The under-19s Queensland women's team beat New South Wales 22-18. At the FIFA World Cup, Mexican military forces have shot down a drone near South Korea's training camp. Suncorp Stadium is getting a major upgrade for the 2032 Olympics. It will include two exterior screens the size of a tennis court and a capacity expansion. And Adam Zampa has become the seventh man to take 150 T20 international wickets in Australia's four-wicket win over Bangladesh. That's news and sport.
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22: Partly cloudy overnight, getting down to 14 degrees. Tomorrow, partly cloudy with the slight chance of a shower and a top of around 24. Looking further ahead, a shower or two Saturday with a top of 23. Sunday, cloudy with the high chance of showers and a top of 22. Monday, early showers clearing with a top temperature of 24 degrees. On Moreton Bay, north to northeasterly winds below 10 knots and seas below half a metre.
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0: Lloyd, what are we looking for here in terms of this capital, northernmost capital of a sovereign country? What is it?
1: Reykjavik, John.
0: It is of capital of Iceland, because the capital of Greenland is a bit further north. But Greenland, of course, as we know, is part of Denmark, and we know that Donald Trump's trying to buy it. So it is Reykjavik. Well done, you have won the prize. Fantastic, from our friends at Macell. Macell have got all of the stocks, the gravies there, really good during the winter season, and they've got this new premium stock. You can see it on the shelves there. They say it is a flavour bomb, lifting every meal. Aussie-owned, made with even more natural flavour now. 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Kel's coming in straight after this with... I've got one to bring up today with Kel, and he has a... Oh, dear. Very interesting word of the week coming up straight after this.
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0: 131873 is the number. Look, on just the issue of homelessness and a few other issues that have come up here tonight, I've had a lot of thoughtful contributions from you, so I'm going to go through those over the next couple of hours. We are here at the Overseas Terminal, the Vinnie CEO Sleepout. You can go to ceosleepout.org.au to donate, but in the meantime, we do this.

0: facts and logic don't apply.
1: Yep, yep. All right. Let me go to Pam, who's got one for you. Hello, Pam.
2: Hello, John. Kel, where did the term, the whole shebang, come from?
0: Yeah, shebang, I think, is American. Let me just check for you. I'm fairly certain it's an American expression. Every time I look at it, I think, oh, you know, could this possibly come from a Yiddish origin? But it doesn't. I looked it up in my wonderful Yiddish book called The Joys of Yiddish. It's not there. It is American. It originally, and all the Oxford says about it is, quote, of obscure origin, which doesn't help us at all. Recorded in America from the 1860s. It started out to mean a shed or a hut or a dwelling. Then it was applied to a vehicle, and then it was applied to just anything. And apart from the fact that it was coined on the American frontier, no one has any idea why that word was coined and how it was put together.
1: There you go.
0: So there you are. The experts don't know.
1: And it's disappeared, because if it hasn't been recorded and you're not going to be able to find out, short of inventing a time machine, you won't be able to find out, are you?
0: No, exactly. I mean, people like Mark Twain used it. So it's been a long-established American term, but colloquial Americanism for which we have no written sources.
1: Well, let me take a break, come back, getting a bit of correspondence on soccer. Amazingly, we're still getting correspondence on Lou and variations of that. Thank you very much for all of that. We are here tonight broadcasting live from the Vinnie's CEO Sleepout. Now, I had a note earlier from people saying that it's a warmish night, but you're getting to this stage here, 10:45, it is starting to get quite cool, and you've got this flat concrete slab, you've got the wind, you know, just very gently whistling off the harbour. So even on a mild night, middle of winter, it's not all that pleasant. And remembering these people here have got they've got a few blankets. They're sitting on the hard concrete with the cardboard. But the people who are genuinely the people who are living in the cities and trying to find a warm spot, they have to do it every night. And it is, of course, part of the big fundraiser to try and raise funds to provide the services that they provide year-round, help break the cycle of homelessness. You can donate at ceosleepout.org.au, ceosleepout.org.au. Thanks to Vinnie's New South Wales, and, of course, this effort going on right around the country tonight at 10:50.
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1: 10 to 11, we are here, of course, with our Word Clinic. We do it every Thursday night with Kel Richards. Don't forget, Kel's website is Auswords. 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Someone sent me a jocular list of his favourite words in the language, and there's actually a list of Newcastle players. Do you think, why is he sending me that? Oh, because Newcastle's playing the Dragons tomorrow night. Oh, yeah, so you're getting a little more subtle with your little jabs. So thank you very much for that. And look, next week we might go through some favourite words. We were going to do a list, but because this is a bit of a fresh version of the show tonight, Kel, we thought we'd do it next week, and yep. I'll come up with some of mine and you can do some of yours as well. And I did promise I'd do this, and I want you to be careful, because I get the legendary player who's getting on is L-I-O-N-E-L, Messi, the great soccer player. Now, because he's internationally known as Lionel Messi, which is the way they pronounce it, Lionel Messi, I think, and I call him Lionel Messi now because that's how he's known internationally and that's how he pronounces his name. Do you then give a pass to people doing that over the people who say Chile or whatever it is? You know, they try and use those. What's your verdict?
9: It's not like – my own verdict is it's not like place names. I think personal names are the property of the person who has the name. Now, if they really want it pronounced a particular way, that's what you do.
1: Yep. That's good. And the other thing, because I mentioned before about this fellow playing in the Italian league, and I specifically said the Italian league, the American player who's injured, because the Italian league is called S-E-R-I-E, Seri.
9: Yes.
1: And then it's the letter A. Now, I think everyone says it's Serie A. And I got caught out because I said Serie A. No, mate, it's Serie A. And I think because it's the name of the Italian competition, I think that's probably right.
9: Yep.
1: But, you know, sometimes when I say it, I think I feel like a tosser. But can you give me a ruling on that one as well, please?
9: Oh, look, the only people who are going to know that that's the name of the Italian soccer league are the people who are the really diehard
1: soccer
9: fans. And you want to communicate to everyone. So what you're doing, I think, is doing better communication.
1: Yeah. So in this country, you call soccer soccer because everyone then, and Greg makes this point, you call soccer soccer because everyone knows what you're talking about.
9: That's right.
1: I'm going to watch the rugby league. I'm going to watch the soccer. I was watching the American football.
9: Yeah. Can I just
1: on television?
9: Offer this thought. In the UK, you would normally talk about soccer as football because it's the most common code by miles. They do play rugby, and when they do, they talk about this rugby. But when they talk about football, they always mean soccer because it is the dominant code. We don't have a dominant code here. We have AFL, we have league, we have soccer, we have rugby. So there's no dominant code, so you have to say the name of the code.
1: Yeah, can I throw something in, because this is where the pedants flourish in this hour of radio, and I know that in Melbourne there are people, if you were to say I'm going to the AFL, they'll say no you're not, because AFL is the Australian Football League. It's the name of the competition. I'll say I play AFL, and they say no you don't. You don't play AFL. AFL is the name of the Australian Football League. You play Aussie rules, and I'm looking at them going, really? That's how, you know, but I guess in the spirit of this hour, that's the kind of narkery, and people say the sport is actually Aussie, the game is Aussie rules, and the competition is AFL, but, you know.
9: Look, let me say there are some things
1: doing that.
9: something's worth being pedantic about. And there are some things like that which are simply not worth being pedantic about. You're wasting your time. You're wasting your breath if you want to get pedantic and dot I's and cross T's with that sort of thing, because what you mean is clear. There are other things which matter. You know, like the grocer's apostrophe, for example, where the apostrophes go in the wrong place. That matters. That's worth being pedantic about. But not the name of football codes, no.
1: Not that. Now, look, I'm just going through some of these other ones. Someone was asking about hangover, which is, I guess, is that one of those words? Because it kind of describes what happens when you've got drunk.
9: Well, what I like about this is I found there's a myth, and there's a lovely myth. I'll tell you the story, which they claim. They say the expression was born in America around about 1895, from some frontier inns. And in these frontier inns, there were big ropes strung across one end of the inn, and anyone who was dead drunk would be draped over the rope until they woke up in the morning. So they were hungover. Now, that it's a lovely story, isn't it? It'd be nice if it were true, but it's total...
1: Oh, you're not doing that again.
9: Total rubbish. It's total rubbish because the word hangover existed before it was applied to alcohol. It always just meant something which is left over. That's all it means, something which remains. And what your hangover in the morning is what is left over, what remains from the excess of alcohol the night before. That's all it means. It doesn't mean anything else. And these colourful stories people invent to explain them, I'm sorry, they're colourful, but they're nonsense.
1: Yeah, that is such a good story. And every time you do this, I have this vision of somebody in the audience over the weekend going to the golf club or a dinner party going, remember that story you proudly told us about the origin of hangover?
9: Yes.
1: It's complete crap.
9: Yeah, that's right.
1: And you're to blame.
9: I'm to blame, and they'll lose their friends. Sorry about that.
1: All right, mate, good on you. Thank you. And people can go to your website, ozwords.com.au. That's where they can get your word of the day. They can communicate with you. And, of course, you'll be with us again next week, mate.
9: Will do. And you have fun and survive the cold.
1: Thank you, mate.
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18: Good evening, I'm Jamel Wells. Australia's migration rate has fallen to its lowest level since the COVID pandemic. Federal politics reporter Nelson Scott.
19: Bureau of Statistics data show 301,000 people arrived here from overseas last year, the smallest amount since 2022. The latest figure is down about 5,000 from 2024 and is roughly half the COVID peak migration levels. The federal government has welcomed the drop-off, claiming more reductions can be expected in coming years. The opposition argues the decrease is not enough to quell community concerns about high immigration. Separate statistics, which include deaths and births, show Australia's population grew by 1.5% in 2025. Nelson Scott, Canberra.
18: Around 3 million small businesses with a turnover of up to $10 million will be eligible for the 50% capital gains tax discount. The federal government has made the change following backlash to its May budget. Startups will also be given extra concessions. Mining magnate Gina Rinehart has given One Nation leader Pauline Hanson a toy bulldozer, urging her to help cut red tape. Ms. Rinehart is one of Senator Hanson's biggest backers. The minor party argues business is being hamstrung by onerous industrial relations laws. Ms. Rinehart started making bulldozer noises at a forum in Queensland.
20: You might remember Elon Musk was given a big chainsaw to try and cut government tape and bureaucracies over in America. We need an orange bulldozer. Let's hear the noise. Grrr.
18: An assault at a Sydney nursing home is being investigated by the Aged Care Quality and Safety Commission. Madeleine McNeil reports.
21: An 87-year-old man has been hospitalised with serious facial injuries after the incident at a Hammond care facility. He was attacked by another resident inside a secure garden, which is part of a cottage providing specialist care to people with severe behavioural and psychological symptoms of dementia. Hammond Care says all support necessary will be offered to the injured man and his family and confirmed the assault will be subject to an internal investigation. Police and the Aged Care Quality and Safety Commission are investigating. Madeleine McNeil reporting.
18: AFL player Tony Modra has been seriously injured in a crash in South Australia. Police say the Adelaide and Fremantle great was driving a cattle truck that crashed near Victor Harbour, south of Adelaide. The 57-year-old is in hospital in a critical condition. In finance, One Australian dollar buying around 70 US cents.
22: Hello, this is Phil O'Neill. 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Let's talk.
18: Fremantle has beaten Geelong 99-90 in tonight's round 15 AFL blockbuster in Perth. Queensland has won the men's and women's origin clashes in Sydney tonight. The men's under-19 team beat the Blues 28-24. The Queensland under-19 women's team beat New South South Wales 22-18. Australian Alex Diminor has moved into the quarterfinals of the Queen's Club tennis tournament in London. At the FIFA World Cup, England has beaten Croatia 4-2. Harry Kane bagged two goals for the Three Lions. And Perth Arena has been crowned the number one venue for UFC events, according to sports readers from USA Today. You're up to date. That's the latest news and sport.
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18: Partly cloudy overnight, getting down to 14 degrees. Tomorrow, partly cloudy with the slight chance of a shower and a top of around 24. Looking further ahead, a shower or two Saturday with a top of 23. Sunday, cloudy with the high chance of showers and a top of 22. Monday, early showers clearing with a top temperature of 24 degrees. On Moreton Bay, north to northeasterly winds below 10 knots and seas below half a metre.
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Good evening, everyone. Welcome along. Final hour of our show tonight. We are broadcasting here from the Vinny's CEO Sleepout Overseas Passenger Terminal just by the harbour. It's starting to get cool, and within about 10 metres of me, there's quite a few people trying to sleep. So anyway, good luck. We'll be talking here for the next hour or so. I'll do tomorrow's headlines for you shortly. And, of course, if you want to find out more about this effort, it's happening all over the country, ceosleepout.org.au. And I should also mention Georgina Burt. You want to look up Georgina, B-Y-R-T. Georgina Burt came up. She's from Sanford International Travel. Came over, introduced herself. So she's doing the fundraising here tonight. And she was telling me that her and her partner are big fans of the Dragons, so that's why I'm giving her a plug. Of course, 131873 is the number. I'll do the front pages for you shortly, and I've got one of Duck's commercials to do as well. He keeps sending me messages. Can you get that ad done? So thank you very much. But just in relation to some of the messages I've had over the last hour, we did have a fellow ring us, and he's in the Brisbane area. He's had this is probably typical, where he's had a breakup, he's had to leave home, he's got a business, but because obviously he's got to keep the home going and all the things, but he's living away from the home, and so he's in his car. He hasn't got the wherewithal, the means to be able to find a short-term accommodation. And so, look, we've got his details, and we'll see whether there can be some assistance there. But it's probably typical of the many reasons why people end up homeless. I did have a number of people sending me notes about homelessness and about the problem and about the issues to do with mental health. We might do a bit more on it next week, and I make no apologies for doing it. And I did get one from one of our listeners who was talking about, and again, this is what people often say, saying that people who are homeless are essentially trying to bludge off the system. Well, people who are homeless, they're people who've almost fallen through the cracks, and many of them don't even have the wherewithal to access the system. So, look, I've taken it all on board. Thank you very much for that, all of your comments on this one. Just see someone saying homeless people are scammers trying to get public cheap housing. Well, and then, of course, people also say people trying to buy drugs than pay rent. Look, there's always going to be people like that. But I think that is a really unfair generalisation. Also, one of you talking here, and this was the message we had earlier from one of our listeners who was saying, well, doing this for one night doesn't really reflect homelessness and the homeless situation of people night after night after night. We have made that very clear. This is about people getting together, talking about solutions, trying to raise money and getting a little bit of an experience of what it's like to have to sleep out. But it's a very, very tough situation. And the person who did send me that, it seems, is in a situation where, for so many, like so many other people, right on the edge. And he gave me a detailed series of texts about how, for instance, electricity prices going up, and that is just the cost of accessing the network, which is to do with the upgrading of the network and the renewable rollout, could well put him over the edge as well. So thank you for all the feedback we've had. We'll keep all of that, and we might have another conversation about that next week. We've got a bit coming up in this hour. We'll have our weekly consult with Dr. Ross, cruising and travel, and we'll keep across what's happening in the other parts of the world as well. But right now, at 12 minutes past 11...

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8: At 12 and a bit minutes to 12, last night we were talking about this time, actually, to the fellow who put together that magnificent blue suit that was being sported by Kyle Sandilands on the front page of the paper. I did also, if you remember, about 6 weeks ago, we spoke with James Ashby from One Nation. As that surge continued in support, it's become a tidal wave now. And we were talking, and I was suggesting to him that they would have a lot of people knocking on their door, because when you're hot, and almost like attracting moths to the flame. When I did the papers earlier and tomorrow's publications, there are a couple of stories about Kyle Sandilands, who's going to be doing an interview tomorrow on a Melbourne podcast. And the way these things are, they put out a bit of a preview, and he's suggested that in the time that he's been engaging in his legal battle, he's been doing a bit of work with Pauline Hanson. He's been talking to her. She's been supportive of him and alluding to something down the track. Now, they have got a quote from James Ashby saying he's actually not involved with One Nation. He's not formally involved, but they do support him. So that's a fascinating one tomorrow, because, as I say, when you're hot, you're hot. And so that's what's happened on that front. There's also just for those who follow, should I mention the Women's Rugby League? I'll mention it. Tegan Berry, very exciting player, young player in the NRLW, plays for the Dragons. She's the fullback. They call her Flash. She's leaving at the end of this year. They've just announced that tonight. Emma Verrin, who's taking a year out, she's a fullback, so she'll be playing fullback for them next year, and you assume that Tegan Berry will be going to another club, maybe even Cronulla, who knows. So that's a few rugby league movements for you. And there's also this story, for those who heard this story, it was on the Ben Fordham Breakfast Show in Sydney, where this is a very grim story, and they had details, and there were some graphic images as well. This was an alleged assault of a man at an aged care facility in Hammondville, 87-year-old man. Now, this man, this all happened around 9 o'clock on Wednesday night. 87-year-old

0: Old man treated by ambulance paramedics for head and facial injuries, taken to Liverpool Hospital in a serious condition. And so that happened, in fact, last night. At about 3 o'clock today, police arrested a 69-year-old man at the facility. So you're talking here about an assault of a man who was 87, assaulted by a 69-year-old, allegedly. Man's been taken to Liverpool Police Station and charged with assault, occasion, actual bodily harm. So that's the situation there. That's a follow-up to a story that many of you might have heard earlier today at 9:05 to 12. Now, we have talked about this product, and it's one that's an Australian invention, and we've been giving you details of it. One of our sponsors, Bed Easy, the Bed Easy mattress lifter. 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
0: Thanks for the fashion advice from a couple of our listeners. I'll take that on board. And, of course, tomorrow night, OnlyFans with John Stanley. Straight after the 10:30 news, we've got Matt Moran talking about his love of his football team. You'll have to tune in to find out what team that is. We have been here tonight for the CEO Sleepout, Vinny's CEO Sleepout, to end the cycle of homelessness, ceosleepout.org.au. You can have a look at that website. I think, given what we've done here tonight, this is the most appropriate way to end the night.

0: on John Howard in the weeks before he was elected so overwhelmingly in 1996, and they basically had written him off as a serial failure who's about to fail again. That was the ABC narrative. And they couldn't cope with the fact that there were people out there that were saying, no, you know, we've known this bloke for a long time, and we've seen him, and we know his edges, and we know his tops and his bottoms, and we know everything about him. And there's a point where people go, and you know what? I've seen him do everything. I now trust him.
1: Yeah.
0: I think that's going on with Senator Hanson. They've right. known her for 30 years. They know what she's great at. They know what she's not good at. But they know that she's strong and she's constant. And when someone is strong and constant in an era where we've got pipsqueaks at all bearings in politics, that's the attraction to her. And I know that there are people, and you know, the proof of this is you've only got to get a bit of a feel for the number of people from different ethnic backgrounds who now think One Nation's A-OK, even though once they used to detest her because she spoke about things which they found personally insulting. Mm. They actually look and they say, I know what she's about on this front. I've heard her talk long enough about it. I've figured out she's safe. Mm. And I think they look at her because she's been strong and constant on a lot of things, they see her as safe. They don't see the great Albo, and they're not seeing the Liberal Party as that.
1: Something I remember about the Howard era was the people on the other side saying, oh, he's just a boring little suburban solicitor. Yeah. He needs a personality implant. And while they were saying that, he was playing them off a break.
0: Yeah, well, even today, Mr. Howard walks through the city. And he once upon a time used to need security when he was the Prime Minister, and he walked through the city and, you know, tradies drive past and call, hey, Johnny. Mm. They still like him. People still like him. Why? Because, well, I guess they feel he never let them down.
1: Okay, let's finish on this note. It has been put to me by listeners that they love Pauline, they support Pauline, but they're a bit uneasy about Pauline, you know, if she should ever become Prime Minister, representing Australia. Should she represent Australia? Because, you know, she's a little bit rough and all those things, I think, which are helping her inestimably. Do you see that as a factor in all of this? Should we have somebody more smooth and polished representing Australia?
0: Could I answer that with one word?
1: Yeah.
0: Albanese. I mean, honestly. I sat in this seat when I watched him in China touring around kissing the backside of the Chinese Communist Party representing Australia. Yeah. I had no pride watching that.
1: Right.
0: And I don't think many people did. And, you know, whether you want to get personal about it or not, I don't find the individual to be that profoundly impressive that's what we're looking for. Look, how do you put it? You know, find me the last Prime Minister you were proud of in Australia, really.
1: Mm.
0: And you'll split the room. I frankly don't give a rat's what the rest of the world thinks. And I think Americans have woken up and grown up to that too. They couldn't give a jat's cracker what people think of Donald Trump. They care about, are they safer? Do they feel more comfortable? Are they better off? There's only a few things we really want government to do, and that is to make sure that those things are possible. I think that's the test. And, you know, I'm not sitting here advocating for her because who knows where this vote's going to go when it eventually happens. But I really don't care what, you know, the CCP in China think of Mrs. Hanson, if they'll invite her, and I don't particularly care too much whether she gets an invite to go and address the mob in Westminster, but I do care about whether she will do what needs to be done, or any of them, to ensure that the nation is safe and the nation is protected and they don't do as much bloody harm as they're doing now.
1: Well, anyway, isn't the bottom line that she actually does something for Australia instead of us having Chris Bowen, you know, lining himself up for a permanent president of the COP or whatever it is? And
0: oh, you're so old-fashioned. That's exactly
1: yes,
0: right.
1: I am.
0: Exactly
1: I am.
0: Right. You want someone who's going to be good for the nation.
1: Yes. I know. I'm just a hopeless romantic. Yeah. Mm. All right. Well, thanks for coming in, Jason.
0: Thanks, Mike.
1: Jason Morrison, broadcaster, journalist, and friend of the program.
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11: Wendy has called in from Cannonvale. Good morning.
12: Good morning. I just want to tell the rest of Australia how to get a good passport photo or licence photo.
11: Yeah?
12: What's
11: your secret?
12: All you've got to do, they won't allow you to smile, so all you've got to do is look at the camera as though you're in love with it.
11: Really?
12: Yes.
11: That's what you do?
12: Yes, I did it, and it looks great. I don't look like 97.
11: What do you look like?
12: I'm a lot younger. I haven't got, the camera hasn't showed up all the wrinkles or anything like that, you know.
11: Are you in reality 97?
12: Yes, I am. I was born in 1929.
11: Okay.
12: The worst year of the Great Depression.
11: Yeah, I suppose it was. But, that wouldn't have affected you much at that age, or would it?
12: Pardon? What? Doesn't affect me?
11: Yeah.
12: No. I graduated from university when I was 73.
11: Did you really?
12: Well, yeah.
11: Good for you. Yeah.
12: A double degree.
11: Yeah, what'd you get? What are you?
12: Behavioural science and sociology.
11: Okay, and so why did you do that? Just because it interests you, or did you think there was a career in it?
12: I wanted to do a forensic examination of my family, and what I discovered was horrendous, and I've got to live with it. I wish I didn't know, but it's better off you don't know.
11: Really? Really? Yeah, I kind of admired my mother because she wanted to extend her career in the medical field. She was already a nurse, but she actually, I guess she was about 40, and she went back to school to do her leaving again. And then she did quite a lot of study and specialised in pediatrics and gerontology and all kinds of things. So that's It's kind of interesting. I had a conversation a little while ago, which I might air later this morning, about a man talking about how we could have adult apprentices. But that's easier said than done. But anyway, I'll save that for later. Well, thank you for the tip about the passport photo. I'll keep it in mind.
12: It'll work. It does work, yes.
11: All right. Thank you, Wendy.
12: Okay. Bye-bye.
11: Bye.
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11: We will have some news for you in approximately 24 seconds. I'll take some more calls in the next hour if you want to give me a ring. Plus, we do have a few other things lined up. Caller of the year, says Peter. He's talking about Wendy there. Diane liked the conversation with Jason. Says, brilliant chat with Jason, Mike. Thank you both. Agree with all you say, says Diane Kay. Thank you for that. And I have some others here which I'll read to you in the next hour.
0: Northlakes, Woolloongabba, Mackenzie, 4BC is Brisbane. News.
20: Hello, I'm Gabrielle Hodson. Adelaide and Fremantle football great Tony Modra has been critically injured in a cattle truck accident not far from where he farms in South Australia's Fleurieu Peninsula. Police have released an image of the Isuzu truck showing a badly smashed windscreen after it hit a tree in Back Valley around 5:15. Modra was phoned to hospital in Adelaide where his condition has improved. City of Victor Harbour Mayor Moira Jenkins believes it was a freak accident.
21: Windy, rainy,
2: horrible night. So thank you very much to all the emergency services and volunteers that assisted him. And I hope that he has a very quick recovery and is back to being part of the wonderful city of Victor Harbour.
20: A 69-year-old has now been charged with the assault of a fellow nursing home patient. He's been refused bail and will appear via a bedside court hearing from Liverpool Hospital. Madeline McNeil is in Sydney.
21: An 87-year-old man has been hospitalised with serious facial injuries after the incident at a Hammond care facility. He was attacked by another resident inside a secure garden, which is part of a cottage providing specialist care to people with severe behavioural and psychological symptoms of dementia. Hammond Care says all support necessary will be offered to the injured man and his family and confirmed the assault will be subject to an internal investigation. Police and the Aged Care Quality and Safety Commission are investigating. Madeline McNeil reporting.
20: A man's due to face court in Sydney charged over a drug overdose death in Haymarket. Jamel Wells reports.
22: Emergency crews called to Haymarket in April found an unconscious man in a laneway. The 45-year-old later died in hospital. Following inquiries, police have raided a house in Parramatta and charged a 37-year-old man with manslaughter. He's been refused bail and is due to face Parramatta local court today. Jamel Wills reporting.
20: Thousands of extra homes around Melbourne have been added to the city's growing flood risk list. New modelling identifies almost 20,000 properties in Banyule and Moonee Valley as susceptible to stormwater flooding. Calls for more support for community homeless centres around the nation as housing gets harder to find. Matt Kearney is the chief executive of Third Space in Brisbane's Brunswick Street and says they're seeing an alarming increase in demand.
23: Early this month, 183 people came through our door in a single day. So in 51 years of operations, we've never seen numbers like that. It's quite startling. We've had a 40% increase over the past year in the average number of people presenting each day.
20: Finance and the Aussie dollar is buying 70.2 US cents. The Dow Jones is up 240 points and the Nasdaq's up 290.
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20: AFL Round 15 and ladder leaders Fremantle have beaten third place Geelong by 9 points at Perth Stadium. Modest Docker Shea Bolton is the man of the moment after taking what may have just been the mark of the year.
25: It's went for the mark, so I haven't actually seen the video of it or anything, but all the boys keep coming up to me and talking about it, so I guess it was all right.
20: Perth Arena has been crowned the number one venue for UFC events, according to sports readers from USA Today. The arena hosted its most recent event in May, topping the global field ahead of venues such as Madison Square Garden. And in World Cup soccer, about an hour from now, Czechia faces South Africa in Group A. Later in Group B, Switzerland will take on Bosnia. That's the latest in news and in sport.
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20: Around the country, Canberra showers easing, heading for 14 degrees. Melbourne showers a top of 15 and strong wind warnings for all Victorian coastal areas. Sydney a shower or two, a top of 21. Strong wind warnings for the Macquarie, Illawarra, Batemans and Eden coasts. Brisbane partly cloudy, 25. Perth partly cloudy, 18. Adelaide showers 15, Hobart showers increasing a top of 15, and Darwin a shower or two, 30 degrees.
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11: Good morning, welcome along. Will says, Michael, you're sounding less like Clive now you're recovering. Sad song suggestion. If There Was a Man by The Pretenders and beautifully orchestrated by John Barry. I was just having a look at it while the news was on there. That's from the soundtrack of the James Bond film, The Living Daylights, says Will, who also says, Chrissy Hynde, the best female rock voice on the planet and still looking foxy at 74. Yeah, it's a song about taking a chance, I guess, or never taking chances when it comes to love. Yeah, it might fit. Anyway, Max, have a look and see if you can find it later. We'll have a listen. If There Was a Man I Could Dream Of, I'd Dream About a Dream Come True. Yeah. Paul's called in from Melbourne. Good morning, Paul.
7: Thanks, sir. How are you?
11: Yeah, not too bad. What do you want to talk about?
7: Just want to talk about the census, but just quickly listening to your great interview there about Pauline Hanson. Assuming the polls are as they are now at the next election, there's going to be two parties coming out the other side. The thing is, if the Liberals fight the Labor Party, as they traditionally do, and lose, well, they go into opposition, and then after a couple of terms, they come back and they keep swapping between each other. But if the Liberals fight One Nation and lose, there's no more Liberals. That's it. And so it's either going to be Labor and Liberal or Labor and One Nation at the next election. At least that's federally. States are a lot more patchy, which I think, again, is sort of must be giving Liberals a bit of a headache as to what they want to do.
11: So you think that the possibility is there that the next election could see the end of the Liberals altogether and the opposition is going to be One Nation?
7: Well, on the current polling, there will be no Nats for a start, not a single one. And the Liberals will be reduced down to about a cricket team.
11: Yeah.
7: You know, which, and of course, they lose then opposition status if One Nation, you know, gains more seats, which they almost certainly would, again, based on the numbers at the moment.
11: Yeah.
7: So Liberals, there's only a handful of them left, sort of around the fringes. There's none in South Australia, there's none in WA, none in Tasmania, and possibly none in Queensland. You know, so it's you know, they become kind of irrelevant, at least for a generation, it would seem.
11: So would you think that would be a great loss, necessarily? Because, I mean, really, I know I keep harping on this, and Morrison's making fun of me for being so old-fashioned, but aren't we supposed to have people in the Parliament who represent how we think and what we want. So if the Liberals no longer represent enough of the population to be a viable party, then it's kind of like, so what, isn't it?
7: I shifted from Liberals to thinking more about One Nation on two reasons. First of all, think of losing. You know, like Peter Dutton and the Liberal Party, you read the polls in January, February, March. They should have won that election. Okay, so it is partially performance-based. I'm a bit like a Richmond Football Club supporter. When the team's winning, I'm right there.
11: Oh, I see.
7: You know, but yeah.
11: Bandwagon effect, yeah. Yeah.
7: You know, and again, I've had to live through Dan Andrews.
11: Yes.
7: Because the state Liberal Party here is just simply unelectable.
11: Yeah.
7: You know, they change their leaders about once every 8 months. Having got smashed by Jan Andrews two elections ago with Matthew Guy, the opposition leader, they had a couple of rounds of, you know, Ed Tubruté, swapped the leadership around, and then went back to the last election with the same proven failure, you know. And then after that, they had Maura Deeming doing the opposition leader for Slayer. It's a circus. So, you know, sick of losing is number one. What finally tipped me over the edge was Susan Ley couldn't rush past the Nationals fast enough to vote with Labor to censor our free speech, the Bondi. And that's when it really came home to me. It's a uni party. They agree on censorship. They agree on high immigration. You know, just you tell me the big differences between their policies.
11: Mm.
7: And the only difference is that in the uni party, the people who vote Labor like Labor's policies. People who vote Liberal don't like Labor's policies, but it's the same policies. That's kind of where I got to with them. And, you know, I think there's also an aspect that people have had too many years of bad times under both governments. And I think also we got spoiled a bit as a country. I don't think we realised it, but, you know, you go back 10 years, Australia had no debt. Had Howard and Costello in there, you know, you can't deny that, you know, they were running a good country. You look forward to the budget every year because Costello would get up and talk about the future fund and the fact that, okay, this is this year's tax cut.
11: Mm.
7: And it ain't been the same since, no matter if it was Labor or Liberal in. You know, it makes people think maybe our best days are behind us. You know, some of these things go in cycles, but I don't know. All I know is Liberals have got a lot of problems, and you might be right. Maybe the Menzies experiment has run its course, or maybe they betrayed Menzies and we have the wrong people in the Liberal Party. I mean, I don't understand what they're trying to do now. On the one hand, they say we're going to end net zero, so there's your Liberal headline. And then they're going to say, but we're going to stay in the Paris Climate Accord.
11: Yes, why? Why would we stay in the Paris Climate Accord? I mean, I guess I keep harping on about this, but what about some policies that focus on the best thing for Australia instead of apparently trying to look good to the rest of the world for whatever reason? Is the UN really pulling the strings? What are we, some kind of global experiment? Are we the guinea pigs when it comes to windmills and solar panels? Look at the other countries that have gone that way, like Germany managed to do themselves so much harm. And it would appear from this distance that they don't really know what to do now.
7: No, well, Germany completely mucked themselves up by closing down nuclear. Germany has a lot of renewables, but a lot of it is generated in the north of the country, along the coast with tidal, and that's where the wind blows in Germany. But a lot of the manufacturing sort of in the central and the south, the ruined stuff, and they've failed after 10 years to build the right connector from the power renewables there to actually feed the heavy industry that Germany's gone through. And so, you know, again, government operation, that's really great. But the, you know, I don't understand. We're shutting down all our power stations when China's building the equivalent of all the power stations we have every month in terms of coal fire and so forth, and said, oh, you know, if we set the example, the rest of the world will follow. Yeah.
11: Oh, really? Seriously, is Bowen pushing that line? I haven't noticed that particularly, but I just honestly do not understand why Bowen is going the way he is and Albanese's letting him do it, because it doesn't seem to me that it succeeds at any level. Who thinks it's a good idea? The Teals? Do they think it's a good idea? People who I suppose aren't directly affected by electricity bills don't mind, and maybe they think, oh, look how virtuous we are compared to the rest of the world. But, it's completely pointless when it comes to the atmosphere, what we're doing.
7: No, it's the classic three-card shuffle. So you're a billionaire who has major investments and stakeholders in renewable energy.
11: Yeah.
7: You fund political candidates and parties who then get in and go green renewable. And then those political candidates become members who then give you, you know, $4.2 billion for green hydrogen, $8 billion for, more renewable development and so forth, which goes into the pockets of the people who are invested in it, who use that money to buy the politicians. And the only loser in all of this, of course, is the taxpayer.
11: That's what happens throughout history. The people with the clout and the influence milk the proles as hard as they can, and usually the aim is to get rid of the middle class. But along the way, sometimes the middle class, and maybe this is what Pauline Hanson represents, say to the proles, okay, vote for us, we'll get rid of the people who are exploiting you as hard as they are, and then we repeat the process.
7: And if that doesn't work, you can always have a French-style revolution, which I guess you have the same end. But, listen, I want to talk about the census. So we run the census every 5 years, and it costs roughly $20 a head to the taxpayer.
11: Mm.
7: And it gives us 500 data points, so like religion, where you live, your age, gender, etc. And apparently this has been used to plan for the future. The first problem with that is it's run every 5 years, which means the data that the government relies on to plan could be up to five years out of date if they're trying to plan just before a new census comes up. Second problem with that is that we have three-year electoral terms, and I have yet to see a government who has a vision past the next election. What's the point in planning that?
11: Well, I think that's absolutely true. Something Canavan said to me on this program a few months ago really resonates, for want of a... did I say that? Really resonates. That sounds so cliched. But it really worked with me. I said, how do we get into this state? And he said, well, it's because it's all about the next 3 years. But by that, he means it's all about the politicians trying to create a picture of themselves that will get them elected for the next 3 years. And it's also short-term and reactive. And, I don't know. I just think the census is something that hasn't done us any good for a long time, and particularly now, why do we need it?
7: Well, that's a good point, because, as I said, $20 a head to the taxpayer every 5 years. What you can do right now is you can go to data brokers and you can buy a profile from all Australians at between 3 to 5 cents a head, which has 3,000 data points. So it's not just name, address, gender, age, 3,000 credit history, medical, just 6 times the amount of data which can come there, which you can feed into AI or the analysts at the ABS, and they'd be happier than a pig in mud. The other thing is that's real time. It's constantly being updated.
11: Yeah, that's right. That's a very good point. Yeah.
7: You get so much more for 5 cents than for us continuing, what was it, the 1903 legislation. I know this requires the Australian government to come into the 21st century. But
11: that's a big ask, apparently. Yeah.
7: Yeah, but I think you're completely right that there are better ways to do it today.
11: Yeah.
7: And you could run all that data through AI in real time, and it will do all your work for you in about 30 seconds, which we employ hundreds of public servants to wade through, with less data, which is out of date.
11: Yes. It's so wonderfully out of date, every aspect of it is out of date as far as I can see. Anyway, that's interesting. Thank you, Paul.
7: Have a good night, mate.
11: Okay, bye.
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11: Ross has called in from Parramatta. Good morning.
19: Yes, good morning, sir. Look, I'm wondering if you or one of your listeners can put me out of my misery, because I want to know why, when a politician is speaking on the TV from somewhere, he has to have six people standing behind him. What is the reason for those people standing behind him?
11: Well, it depends, I suppose. I'm just trying to picture what you're describing there. What are you implying, that they're his staff travelling with him?
19: Yeah, but why do they have to stand behind him while he's talking? I mean, if I go to the bank or something, I don't have five of my friends standing behind me.
11: Even though you intend to give a speech at the bank?
19: Yes, regardless.
11: I don't know, maybe they feel more comfortable, who knows. Maybe it's an indication to the people watching that this is the group you're supporting, this is the party. It depends. I mean, sometimes you've got your real high-profile individual and somebody else who's known to the public standing in the group, and sometimes the presumption, I think, is that, they're just the staff, they're the helpers.
19: When it happens, I don't watch the politician. I look at the people behind, and it's almost like they're actors. They stand there, They nod their heads. They smile when they're supposed to. And it's just, you know, an entire heap of BS.
11: They're like the chorus. They're going, supporting him, yes, or her.
19: You know, and you have a look at them. You know, every time he says something, they grin like, oh, wasn't that wonderful?
11: They're the entourage supporting him or her, making them look good. Mm.
19: Anyway, it drives me crazy. Can someone put me out of my misery?
11: Okay, well, if anybody listening can do that, they're invited to call. Thank you, Ross.
19: Thank you.
11: Bye. David says, hi, Mike. It's great to hear Wendy back on the open line just now. I'm hoping that Ginger from Queensland will also ring in soon. Any chance the No-No Cat might be making an appearance tonight? Love his show. Regards, David. Thank you, David. Well, Max, you will have the No-No Cat at the ready. Not right now. There's no reason for it. But, you know, just have it on standby. They're nodding heads, all in agreement, supporting the politician. Well, yeah, I think that's the idea. They're supposed to be... It's like they're the chorus, aren't they? Doing the yeah-yeah-yeahs for the main act. Australia should buy submarines from China. China could build and supply submarines quicker than the USA. I believe Australia should have military cooperation with China. yes. You think so? Would that be a good thing? Would China think they might be supplying us with submarines that we would use against them? Mick says, don't forget Chris Bowen's international associates of friends. He feels more important referring to them this way, but he's really a bumbling fool, says Mick. Yes, I thought it was kind of quaint when he said his friends overseas. Remember when he said his friends overseas didn't see what was going on with Iran and the Strait of Hormuz as being an indication that we should have greater fossil fuel supplies, his friends. I think he changed that to colleagues. But anyway, I mean, the point to me is he's more concerned how he looks to his friends, colleagues, or what overseas than what he does for this country. Why we continue to put up with it is beyond me. But anyway, Gazza says, morning, Mike, a white straight man, age 40 to 60, is the worst treated by society, government, and the taxi department. Oh, you mean the tax department? It actually says taxi. The tax department. Because they aren't important for political parties to target their votes, says Gasser. I don't know if it's just the 40 to 60-year-olds. I think we're going to talk about that a little bit later on. Because it's been Men's Health Week, and a lot of young males of finding it pretty tough in so many ways that maybe we didn't going back 30 or 40 years. What's this say? Hi, Mike. I would love to hear from Tracy, says Christine. Okay, thank you for that. Why don't we play some commercials, Max, and I'll take another call after that.
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11: Peter says these new influxes of homes and units on the market, they aren't selling because of the new CGT laws. Well, of course, they're not actually in yet, but they are having an impact, I guess. Interest rates, possibly debts people have. There's not too much interest. The price is far too high, so they remain unsold, Your Honour. We've got a duplex on our street, brand new, not sold, been there over 12 months and more. So, Mike, do you want to buy it? Probably not, but thank you for the offer. Thank you for drawing my attention to it. Will's saying, where's left-wing Russell, Michael? I do not know. Is his radio silence an indication he's come to his senses and realises he can't defend the indefensible? By the way, Albo Starmer has changed his position again with the budget backflip. Yes, well, of course he has and does. And really, I just wonder about the whole business of media and reporting what these people say. Yes, it's our job. People are assigned to do it. But increasingly is less and less credible, is it not? Do people care? What's the Chinese saying? Look not at what a man says, but what he does. I mean, until these people actually do anything, is it worth even reporting what they say? Emmanuel has called in from Hurstville. Hello, Emmanuel.
26: Hi. If you're on the television right now, you'll see Kath and Kim talking with our blonde bowler. What's his name? I've just now just got a mind block.
11: Give me a hint.
26: He died.
11: What are you talking about? Shane Warne?
26: Yeah, right now. He was even in the bath with him. He was in the sauna.
11: Oh, yeah, okay.
26: Naughty boy. But anyway, now I rang about, I've just temporarily forgotten what I rang about. No, it was about...
11: It says on my screen, the public should be able to ask politicians any questions.
26: Correct. Yeah, no, that's exactly what I want to talk about. I believe in a real society, a free and total society that we have right now, we should be able to, at any conference, just ask any politician any question at all that's obviously relevant to what they do, you know, not stupid questions. Mm. And I said that we should be able to get a clear, concise, proper explanation, not some, patronising or, reply that is stupid, if you know what I mean. So I think politicians owe it to us that they should be open when they're being interviewed by, and I think all of us should be able to ask them anything, generally. Not so much about their personal life. Like, you should not be able to ask them about what they've done, many years ago in terms of their relationships. That, I'd say, is out of bounds. But otherwise,
11: well, ask them anything.
26: They lead the country. They lead the
11: that
26: country.
11: Has to do with their portfolio, yes. I understand that. But,
26: yes.
11: How do you overcome the logistics of that? There's only so much time and so much opportunity. I mean, politicians do make themselves available to programs like this occasionally where they take calls. And, yes, they do have public meetings where they take questions. Mm-hmm. But what's your point that you don't get a straight answer from them? I mean, if that's what you're getting at, isn't this why Pauline Hanson is doing so well at this time?
26: Well, that's how she comes across. She comes across as quite a what you see is what you get. Mm. She comes across as a genuine, honest person. I'm sorry, but other politicians I've seen, they sound shifty to me. They sound very evasive.
11: Yes.
26: And they don't answer questions, you know.
11: Yes.
26: And ask them a hard question, they won't answer it.
11: No, so they want to deflect.
26: Yes.
11: They want to say, oh, I'll have to take that under advisement or whatever it is. That's true.
26: Yeah.
11: But whatever you think of Pauline Hanson, at least she appears to be genuine.
26: That's how she comes across to me. And just to let you know, I actually voted for One Nation the last election.
11: Mm.
26: So, and I'm happy to vote for her again. I think she comes across as maybe a good leader. I don't know. I mean, it's a big task, isn't it, to put them in a role of leading this country. I mean, huge compared to what she being a leader of a minor party. That's how can you tell? Maybe give her a go for 3 years. I can't imagine she could be any worse than what we've got.
11: Well, that's what a lot of people are saying, you know, when the criticism is made of One Nation. What will they be able to do? And then there's a long list of all the things that haven't worked out with the present government. So they arrive at the conclusion that you've just mentioned there. Could it be any worse? Mm. All right. Thanks, Emmanuel.
26: Okay, bye.
11: Bye. I thought this is kind of quaint. The way this is put, this is from the front of the Fin Review this morning. Telex slams out-of-touch politicians. The co-founder of one of the country's biggest biotechs says Labor's tax carve-out does not go far enough, accusing the federal government of killing off innovation by treating companies developing life-saving treatments the same as fish and chip shops. Did they do that deliberately as a reference to Pauline Hanson's early days, the same as fish and chip shops. Here's an email. If you want to send me one, just send it to overnights at 2gb.com. It's from Denison Maruba, who says, Pauline Hanson, during the press club address, was asked how she would deal with the Canberra bureaucracy. She said she would make sure her ministers controlled the bureaucrats. 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
19: Warren Davies is a mental health recovery expert. The Unbreakable Farmer. Good morning, Warren. Thanks for doing this.
20: Good morning. No problem at all. Happy to have a chat with you.
19: Okay, so the question is, does urban Australia understand rural Australia? What do you say?
20: Yeah, look, I think there's a disconnect there that's kind of getting a little bit bigger, I feel. For someone who lives in regional Australia, I think that disconnect's getting bigger for a number of reasons, but I feel it's getting better. But on the flip side of that also, you know, us that live in regional Australia probably don't understand what goes on in the cities as well. But, you know, I think the discussion would be more about, you know, how, you know, governments and policymakers see or don't see what happens in rural and regional communities.
19: Well, there's always been a disconnect. I mean, my granny used to say when it came to the country party, you could tell the city country party members from the rural country party members because the city country party members wore black boots, whereas yep. The rural guys wore brown R.M. Williams. So the thing you talk about what's happening in the city. I mean, there's a lot of pressure in the city right now,
20: yep.
19: As you would understand. But when it comes to government, what do you think they could do to maybe make a bit more connection between the city guys and the rural people?
20: I think, like, I work fairly heavily in the disaster recovery space, for instance, as well as the mental health space. And, you know, funding and policies that are made that suit rural that suit urban communities don't actually necessarily suit regional communities or you know, rural communities or remote communities where in those communities, as well as the city, but the further you get away from a capital city, the exacerbated the situation gets. But access to health services, like just the GP, let alone mental health services, you know, policies and you know, funding in disaster recovery, for instance, you know, working in a disaster recovery space with the bushfires in Victoria at the moment, but I was in Taree on the mid-coast of New South Wales over the weekend, and even, you know, places like Taree that have, you know, faced a major flood back 12 months ago where, you know, they're still struggling to navigate that recovery journey, because I think that from the perspective of a rural community member, it's the focus is on the cities, and you know, we feel a little bit unseen living in a rural community.
19: Well, you're kind of outnumbered, but a couple of things you mentioned there. Is it all about the money when it comes to floods and bushfires? Getting insurance, that's very expensive. Do you think government could make a difference there? As for not having any GPs, I mean, at least you would expect government to look after the health requirements of communities. Surely that's one of the principal reasons they're there in the first place.
20: Yeah, look, those basic needs are, you know, that in past times we would just expect them to be there. Well, they're not. You know, they, you know, it's getting harder and harder for you know, regional clinics to attract GPs to their clinics. The same as, you know, the same as mental health services. I know a psychologist that operates in regional Australia and, you know, had to close down her clinics in northern Victoria and southern New South Wales because just couldn't attract enough

0: out in the rural and regional areas of Australia, and I think we need to be acknowledged for the role that, that those communities do play in the whole economics of a, of our country.
1: And apart from the average citizen getting some sense of what it's like in the country, it'd be nice if those politicians you mentioned there didn't just turn up for the photo op and then disappear after the disaster.
0: And correct, and make, and try and make some sort of change. Like when you, when I work in communities that are, you know, 4 and 5 years down the track from a disaster, and there's people still living, you know, in temporary housing, and that, that's, you know, pretty un-Australian. I thought, I would think, and we need to, you know, look after our people a little bit better than that.
1: Warren, thanks for coming on the program.
0: Not a problem. Great to have a chat with you.
1: Warren Davies, mental health recovery expert, talking about the unbreakable farmer.
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1: Peter says, Your Honour, do you sometimes wonder if Auntie Pauline won the next election to be Prime Minister, that her policies may become too overbearing and that popularity she may have once had would fade away, just as Albo's magnificent Labor Party values have resulted in this situation, I guess, is what you're saying, Peter. So what are you saying? You think, what, she might be too much of a bossy boots? Is that it? It wouldn't suit everybody. I mean, nothing ever does suit everybody, it seems. But theoretically, we're a democracy where the majority of the people get their way. Peter says Penny Wong gives the Taliban $50 million. Why, they're not our friends. Did you know about it? Well, of course, they claim the money will definitely not go to the Taliban. It'll be distributed by the UN to worthy causes. And that's why we gave the 50 mil. Somebody who hasn't signed their name is complaining Albanese's wife should be seen out and about more. Oh, I don't know. Do you think so? Do you expect that of the PM's wife? Maureen says, hi, Mike. Just loved you and Jason Morrison on your show. Well, thank you, Maureen. Maureen says, always informative and on top of our everyday concerns. Well, thank you for that, because, you know, if we hit that note, that's, I think, a good thing, because that's what I aim for. Barbara's saying a One Nation government wouldn't be just Pauline Hanson and Barnaby Joyce. There would need to be 20-plus ministers, candidates not even selected yet. And if the vetting isn't up to scratch, ? By the way, good luck to controlling a left-leaning, heavily politicized bureaucracy, says Barbara. Yeah, I think that's an interesting issue. A very long time ago, I was speaking to Bob Hawke, and I put a couple of things to him, one of which was, how are you going to control the bureaucracy and get what you want done? And he said, we will be the government, whatever that means. But Bob said in such a way that you thought, oh, okay, that sounds reasonable. Bob had a knack of saying things that you thought, oh, that sounds reasonable, and then someone else, you thought about it and thought, maybe not that much. Because I remember at the time asking him also about the concerns of the Australian public. I said, people are sick of going to elections. And he said, this government will run its full term, which doesn't mean anything because, you know, there's no full term to be run at the federal level. And, in fact, we ended up having three elections in 4 years. But anyway, but Bob is regarded fondly. And we were talking about Howard, of course, earlier, and I think a lot of people regard him fondly. But then we've had lots of other PMs in between who aren't regarded fondly at all. Harry says, hi, Mike. Have a good weekend. Thank you, Harry. Bravo to hear Qantas' latest move, but how does that compete flying into 20 nations comparing with the great Turkish airline flying into 130 nations? Yes, you've drawn the comparison there. Bon voyage, says Harry. Thank you for that. What else have we got here? Steve's complaining about education. It would seem it's failing our youth. He says preparation in all endeavours is important. And this applies to children, real teaching to cover the real world issues, practical education and coping skills, personal responsibility and accountability, not scaring them with climate nonsense, says Steve. Yes, well, I agree with that. I'm going to talk about the whole parenting thing a bit later on.
4: Stapleton, Pimpamar, Helens Vale, 4BC is Brisbane. BC News.
14: Good morning, I'm Gabriel Hodson. Dockers and Crows AFL legend Tony Modra has been flown to an Adelaide hospital with life-threatening injuries after what's been described as a freak truck accident in poor weather conditions on the Fleurieu Peninsula. The 57-year-old had retired from football to take up cattle farming with his wife and two children at Waitpinga on the outskirts of Victor Harbour. Police say his Isuzu cattle truck crashed into a tree in Back Valley about 10 k's away around 5 o'clock. Fans Premier Peter Malinauskas, former MP Alexander Downer and Federal Trade Minister Don Farrell have all wished him well, as has Fremantle coach Justin Longmuir.
15: It's pretty fresh for me, like it is for everyone. Yeah, obviously a big part of the Freo family. All I can say is I wish him and his family well. Hopefully he can pull through. I'm thinking of him, we're all thinking of him and his family, and yeah, thoughts are with him.
14: The Cook government will legislate a security crackdown for a defence expo in Perth. There'll be a protected area around the Perth Convention and Exhibition Centre for the duration of the Land Forces Expo in October. WA police will have the power to set up checkpoints, cordons and roadblocks, keep people and vehicles out, direct people to leave and search people and vehicles. There'll also be an excluded persons list. The WA government is framing the legislation as a public safety benefit. The business sector is reportedly still angry despite the Albanese government backing down on parts of its plan to increase capital gains tax and the taxation of trusts. The Financial Review says key business groups have called the backdown a welcome step, but ultimately inadequate. Under the new changes, 2.7 million small businesses turning over up to $10 million would be eligible for a 50% concession on capital gains tax when their owners sold active assets. That's up from the existing $2 million threshold. Melbourne billionaire Chris Morris has signed a deal with the Queensland government to lease a neglected island off the coast of Cairns. Double Island has been abandoned for a decade, despite having once been popular among A-listers like Brad Pitt and Jennifer Aniston. David Crisafulli is confident it'll help tourism.
16: I've seen Double Island sit there and just go to ruin. And what Chris will do in making it publicly accessible as well as world-class will take that destination to the next level.
14: WA mining magnate Gina Reinhart has given Pauline Hanson a toy bulldozer, urging her to help cut red tape. One Nation argues business is being hampered by over-the-top industrial relations laws. Ms Reinhart started making bulldozer noises at a forum in Queensland.
17: You might remember Elon Musk was given a big chainsaw to try and cut government tape and bureaucracies over in America. We need an orange bulldozer. Let's hear the noise. Grrr.
14: Finance and the Aussie dollar is buying 70.2 US cents. The Dow Jones is up 156 points and the Nasdaq's up 307.
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14: Fremantle's on top of the AFL ladder after beating third place Geelong 99-90. Even though it's only round 15, Freo's Andrew Brayshaw has told Fox Footy it feels like a finals match.
18: I mean, yeah, amazing. 55,000 here at Optus and the pressure was unreal. Like, the crowd was so special and to get a win like that in front of them is, really good feeling.
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14: Around the country, Canberra showers easing, heading for 14 degrees. Melbourne showers a top of 15 and strong wind warnings for all Victorian coastal areas. Sydney a shower or two, a top of 21. Strong wind warnings for the Macquarie, Illawarra, Batemans and Eden coasts. Brisbane partly cloudy, 25. Perth partly cloudy, 18. Adelaide showers 15, Hobart showers increasing a top of 15, and Darwin a shower or two, 30 degrees.
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1: Good morning. Welcome along. Wayne says, hi, Mike. Well done for lasting the week. Thank you. It was great listening to Jason Morrison, says Wayne. He used to come on the show every Friday when Phil was hosting. Jason's always great to listen to. Go the Socceroos tomorrow morning, says Wayne. Okay, thank you for that. Talking about being represented, Chris says, Mike, Albo's an embarrassment to me every time he appears on the global stage. Dale says to Mike and Jason, to throw a bit of a funny one, now that Pauline and Kyle Sanderlands have a quote-unquote relationship, will Kyle join One Nation, win a lower house seat, One Nation will form government, and Kyle become our next Prime Minister? That'd be an interesting picture, wouldn't it? Thank you, Dale. What's this one from Michael? I was so very proud of Howard. I was also very happy and proud of Keating and Hawke. Hawke united us, says Michael. Keating was a scream. Howard was amazing. That's how he sees it. And I don't know if this is the same Michael or a different one, says, it's not only the major issues that need addressing, but all the annoying little things, like having only one flag. Yes, I think that'd be a good idea. No more welcome to country. Well, it really is pointless tokenism and just something that was invented whenever, 20 or whatever years ago. Not dividing the country into different races and stopping transgender people playing women's sport. These things really annoy Australians, and One Nation will address them, says Michael. I saw somebody, I must look up exactly who it was, said, oh, if we become a monoculture, it'll be boring. Really, because, you know, the Pauline proposition is, yes, we continue to be multiracial, but we become monocultural, which I have always thought made more sense, because I've always argued for assimilation, but I may have mentioned that before, and particularly when I was in Canberra, I would get people saying, no, no, no, multiculturalism. And I said, well, how does multiculturalism benefit us? And they'd always say, the food. And I go, yes. And that would be it. Crickets. And you know, I've used that line from Rowan Atkinson, who talking about the Indian diaspora in the United Kingdom and multiculturalism. And Rowan said, I do like curry, but now that we have the recipe. Peter says, hi, Michael. On the lighter note with politics, Halloween came early for Victoria this year with witches and warlocks. Yes, that's a point. I hadn't thought about that. While all this was happening, Pauline was trick-or-treating out of Melbourne to the tune of $3 million, plus where the GoFundMe was, what does this say? I presume you meant Melbourne. It actually says Melvin. And the GoFundMe was MYCH to Jacinta Allen's, or much to Jacinta Allen's surprise, as was to Albo, to be more truthful, where Pauline cares to Walk or Talk. Pauline goes underground with Fire the Liar when she pulled out a GoFundMe interest from Victoria to resurface on the last day of October. The last day of October? Hoping for an early election before Santa comes to town. Yes. I wonder what it'll look like when Santa does come to town. The way this year's been going, it's anybody's guess, isn't it? Sue says, hi, Jason. This is back to the conversation Jason and I had. The Liberal Party, for them to be successful, got to get rid of the woke candidates, says Sue. Maureen says if the young ones went without the newest new things, phones and so on, saved their money like we did, they might be better off, says Maureen. Peter says the nation runs on threats and fines for blackmailing our citizens like this. And talking about the census, I guess. We're not slaves or prisoners. We are supposed to be a leading world democracy, and I feel we're just not that, says Peter. And look at the people in power, a bunch of overpaid, lazy, super wealthy people who don't really care. They only want money, says Peter. Is that true? It's all about the money. Denise thinks I should be in bed. Chris says, my calling Indian miners might bring our discrimination commissioner onto the issue. Well, that's, Jason said, were they imports? Because we're talking about Peter Cochran saying that the whole Brumby issue is based on the fact that they're an imported species, not because they're really any kind of risk or damage to the forests they inhabit. Chris says they've taken the opportunity to justify their job. Well, we do see that a bit, I think. Jean says, hi, Mike. I think 11 Labour members voted for the Brumby cull. Shame on Macquarie Street. What else we got here? On the budget back down, Bruce says, Labour's budget was nothing short of being a suicide note. They need to understand Australians don't like the redistribution of wealth or class warfare. Since this government started, there are a lot more people sleeping in cars, says Bruce. Yes, I very much think that is the case. And of course, the program before this one was an outside broadcast John Stanley was doing, because we're highlighting the homeless situation with managing directors and the like who were sleeping outdoors. I would like to think it had some impact, but I really, really do think it's appalling that we have so many homeless people in this country, and it's just not being addressed. When I was talking to Bill Cruz the other day about my conversation with the homeless guy who was begging on the train, he made an interesting point, because Central Station, I don't know what it's like in the railway stations in Brisbane, I haven't been there for a while, but Central Station in Sydney, there are a lot of people sleeping rough. And Cruz made the point that Central Station is at the apex of three different councils. So the result of being at the apex of three different councils means nobody does anything, because they all say, oh, not up to us, it's up to the other one.
7: Get super excited. 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
26: Nick Hayes is a media commentator and MD of Media Stable. He's on the line. Good morning, Nick. Thanks for doing this.
27: Good morning, Mike. Great to be with you.
26: So it's game on for Hansen versus the Aussie media. And it's not like the media haven't been warned, Nick.
27: Yeah, oh, Mike, it's been incredible. I think since we saw the national press conference, we saw a Hansen that I don't think we've seen in the 30 years of politics that she's been around. We could always say very comfortably that Pauline's either going to put a foot wrong, she's going to say the wrong thing, or is going to really ruin her own chances of advancing herself or her party any further. But I think we saw something very different at this press conference. First and foremost, I've got to say, Mike, what an actual shameful position that it was that protest by GetUp was able to take place in a very highly secured and a very, very important press conference with Pauline Hanson. It didn't do our journalism or media any favours when that actually happened. We can talk about that a little bit more. But Pauline Hanson's here. She's here to play. And I don't know if it's just been the 30 years of practice that she's had, but she did a very good job on Thursday.
26: Yes, and it was interesting to see some of the fallout. I thought there was one subheading that I liked. What did it say? Populist circus rolls on. Really populist circus. I think it was a bit more than that, Nick, but there's certainly an attitude from elements of the media. Deep shock, surprised that she's doing that well. But I don't know if it'll last. Who knows? I mean, at the very least, it's going to go up and down between now and the next election, I would think. But the fact of the matter is, whatever you say about Pauline, she's Pauline through and through. And I think that confuses a few journalists who are used to dealing with the spin that they get all the time.
27: Yeah, I think there was an element of fear, I think, coming from the journalists at the national press conference. I think that they were actually, for the first time in their time dealing with her, is that, hang on, I can't just say or present or put something forward to Pauline and expect an answer that is going to be a headline or a clickbait piece of material there further bring down what she's about. But whatever's been happening behind the scenes, and I think, you know, there's definitely been, Barnaby has played a big role in the professionalism that they're presenting at the moment. They really are delivering what I think their core group wants, and they're quite vocal. But I think there was a few nervous journalists there in the room where they're not necessarily getting the response back from audiences that they once got. And Pauline's sort of using a little bit of the handbook from the US President Donald Trump when it comes to sort of dealing with media. If I don't want to work with you, if I don't want to answer your questions, I'm just not going to do it. And that we haven't seen in Australian politics or in Australian media really ever.
26: I do admire one guy, though, who would not be a Pauline Hanson fan, but he did say, when it comes to comparisons with Trump, Pauline was doing that before Trump, if you go back to 96, and I can, as I've mentioned a couple of times, because I actually spoke to her on the Sunday morning after her first speech in the Parliament. And I've mentioned before, not everyone approved of me doing that. You know, why are you giving this awful woman oxygen? Well, my comment is in response, at least I can spot a story when I see one. But of course, it's so much more than that now. But here's an interesting thing. Tell me, as an observer, what you think of this. You make a comment here about Pauline's public speaking, I won't say technique, because I think it is genuinely Pauline through and through, and that's a huge part of her appeal. But I've had callers say, look, I really like Pauline, but do we want her to represent us as a country if she ever became Prime Minister?
27: Yeah, I think that's the challenge. I think that is the real challenge for all voters, even the ardent One Nation supporters who up until now have been putting that vote in as a protest vote against the two majors. Let's face it, Mike, both Labor and the Conservative, the coalition, have been very, very ordinary over the last couple of years. You and I have spoken on many occasions just the performances, particularly of the leaders and the infighting that has gone on. So now the protest vote that was once One Nation is now very realistically potentially a chance that they might actually either make government or be part of a coalition government that is going to have a lot of say. And I don't think people are that comfortable with the idea that Pauline Hanson might be the actual Prime Minister. They like what she stands for when it comes to immigration. They like what she stands for when it comes to getting Australia back to what she believes, owning it back as a country, getting back to the very basics. But I don't think they're that comfortable about having her as the Prime Minister, and particularly on an international level. But even on a domestic level, I don't think she had a very quick-fire response to any idea of actually presenting any policies 2 years out from a federal election, mind you, by just saying, we don't do policy on the run. Well, you used to do policy on the run, Pauline, but you've pulled that back a bit and looking a little bit more professional. But I agree with you. I think people are a little nervous about the idea that she could potentially be the Prime Minister of Australia.
26: Yes, I don't know how that would work out if she's in the position of power, but people are anxious about whether or not she represents the country the way they would like it represented. But Nick, I mean, she's fair dinkum, Nick, isn't she?
27: Well, she is fair dinkum. She is fair dinkum, Mike. She's been fair dinkum for 30 years. It is her moment. It is her time. It's amazing that it's taken really this moment where we are in a cost of living crisis. We are living in a world that, we've just seen the international affairs where we could potentially see, we've seen a ceasefire with Iran and the opening of the strait. But we are living under quite tough times. And then you've got this shocking federal budget that's been delivered by a government that has basically lied to us.
26: Yes.
27: And I don't want to get political or so, but this is almost what politicians are doing to us day in, day out. And that protest vote to One Nation and Pauline Hanson is now saying, we're not putting up with it anymore.
26: Yes.
27: And that's coming from an older audience. It's coming from even some of the younger audience. But it's not just the Conservatives that are going over to Pauline. It's a lot of Labor people as well. They've had enough, Mike. They've had enough. But it really will come down to, can Labor fix up what they've made a complete mess of? Can Angus Taylor start leading the Liberal and the Coalition to a place where the Conservatives can feel a bit more comfortable about getting back on track with it? Or does Pauline Hanson actually have something that many Australians are actually looking for?
26: Yes, well, you know, Nick, timing is everything. I don't have to tell you that. But, Yes, it is all coming together at the moment for One Nation. Will it continue until the next election? I don't know. Interesting times, Nick.
27: Well, the big tell will be in the Victorian state election.
26: Yeah, I think you're right.
27: And not too far away, early next year, in the New South Wales election. So
26: yes,
27: we will see very clearly, and I'm talking to you from Adelaide, from South Australia. We just recently had a state election only a couple of months ago, and we saw One Nation win lower house seats, upper house seats, and there is a big movement there. But I think watching the Victorian election, that might actually be a little bit out there because of the disdain they've got for Labor in Victoria at the moment. But I think we'll see whether One Nation is the real deal or not.
26: Oh, my goodness, what if they do well? Who will comfort Patricia Cavalis? Remember when she said, when she saw the result in Farrah, this legitimises One Nation. Good heavens, what's happening to the country?
27: Well, Patricia doesn't have anything to worry about, because if Pauline gets in charge, there won't be much of an ABC anyway, because simply everyone in metropolitan Australia will have to be paying a subscription to it, and we know how we like to pay for subscriptions, Mike.
26: All right, Nick, thanks for coming on the program.
27: Thanks very much, Mike.
26: Nick Hayes, media commentator, MD of Media Stable.
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26: 30 minutes into the first half, and Cheshire is leading South Africa 1-0. Now, Here are some comments from J.D. Vance about what Trump has been saying. Kind of interesting, I guess. This is a bit less than an hour ago. He opened his news conference saying nothing to talk about on what's being a slow news day. Well, that was a little irony from J.D. being humorous. He said 12.5 million barrels of oil went through the Strait of Hormuz last night. That's a high since the beginning of the conflict. Oil prices are down nearly at their level from the pre-war conflict. But one of the things that he addressed, I think, is worthwhile. People have said, actually, what Trump's ended up with is no better than the deal they had with Obama. So when he was asked how this memorandum, you know, the memorandum of agreement they have at the moment, differs from Barack Obama's deal with Iran in 2015, Vance said, the Gulf Coast Coalition loves this deal because they think it makes Iran weaker. I trust their judgment. It's also different because of where the deal came from. You have to remember, this according to Vance, in 2015, Iran had built a sophisticated nuclear weapons program and the nuclear weapons stockpile. So the perspective that we came at as the United States was, you already have a really nice nuclear program. We're going to bribe you with American money in order to stop it. Our perspective and where we're coming at is we already destroyed your nuclear program. And so if you promise and show verifiable pathways to not rebuild it, then we're willing to give you some sanctions relief and things like that. So it's a fundamentally different perspective, according to Vance. Christine has called in from Brisbane. Good morning.
1: Oh, good morning. How are you?
26: Yes, I'm well, thank you. What are we going to talk about?
1: Look, I wanted to call in tonight because I'm just feeling incredibly frustrated. I've only phoned into 4BC, it's a station that I listen to, and I've only phoned in two or three times about the appalling dismantling of the healthcare system by the current government. And then on top of that, I've been affected by the outage of Vodafone. And in my area, I just got a message tonight saying, "Oh, sorry, we've had an outage, a national outage, right?"
26: Right.
1: So I'm one of the people. I've been reasonable about this for about 4 or 5 years. I'm always reasonable about it. Prime Minister Albanese did no consultation with people like myself who have had multiple surgeries. Right. I'm talking about we're up to number 12 now, right? With several more to go. Last night was horrific for me. And when I say horrific, I mean horrific because I live alone and I've had a total left knee replacement. I couldn't get through to friends. Friends couldn't get through to me. There was no consultation by Prime Minister Albanese about satellite hospitals and such, right?
26: Mm.
1: And then on top of that, you have a national outage from your phone provider. And then the best they can do is say, I'll ring back, look, I've been up now. I should be sleeping at least for like another 5 hours, right, so that I can attend to x-rays and everything tomorrow. And the best they can do after a national outage is say, oh, I'll just phone back between business hours. I'd respectfully suggest to Vodafone, right, that when they have a national outage, at least man the phones for 12 hours afterwards, because it's people like me who get caught up in it. And it's also people like me over the years, not my opinion, there's evidence of it, Mike, where they're not being attended to medically because of negligence.
26: Yes, I know.
1: Putting more and more work on the back of nurses and doctors and ambulance drivers. And it's a system that Gough Whitlam put into place, right, with Medicare.
26: Mm.
1: And Albanese has just totally annihilated it. So, sorry, that's just my... I just feel it's unfair.
26: Oh, no, right? I agree but with you that it is because these services are absolutely essential, and we really can't afford not to have, as the text says, some redundancy. I'm just looking at the story itself. It says Vodafone Australia suffered a major network outage Thursday morning, leaving potentially millions of Australians without mobile access. The company says since isolated and resolved the issue and apologised to customers, but in your case, of course, they're not doing anything that ties in immediately with the issue. They're just saying, oh, we'll talk about it in business hours, which seems pretty offhand, doesn't it?
1: Well, I just think it's very negligent is the word that it comes to mind, because I've been talking about this for years. I've been reasonable. My first surgery was back in 2009, right? I won't go into details about my surgeries because that's my personal business, right? But I'm up to about 12 or 13 now, and I've got several more to go. So I'm not a princess. I can look after myself, but I live alone. And now between Prime Minister Albanese and then a phone service going down, I had an elderly neighbour in my building. There are people who are over 55 only, and I had an elderly neighbour saying, "But Kristen, I've been trying to reach you. We've had ambulances, about three ambulances to my building in the last day. I couldn't call for any support. Other people couldn't call me, Mike, right?" And then with the national outage, okay, that happens. "Thanks very much, Vodafone. I do actually like your company. That's why I've stayed with you for so long. But when you have a national outage, how about you put someone on the phones, and at 2 o'clock in the morning, when I should be in bed, right, this has been going on for years, right, why don't you just man the phone for the people who were left in their homes over the years to die, to literally die, while, because they had no assistance. Last night, I'm telling you, I'll be quiet after this, but last night was horrific for me, and when I say horrific, I mean horrific. Now at 2 o'clock, 2:30 in the morning, I've got one choice: that I call an ambulance, and then I miss all of the three medical appointments I've set up tomorrow to have scans done privately. It's not good enough.
26: Now, but the bottom line is there should be no national outage. They exactly. should be able to provide, well, exactly. should be able, they should provide continuous coverage. They should have what the techs in this game have called for as long as I've done them, redundancy. Mm-hmm. So if yes. system A breaks, there should be system B ready to fill the gap. Yeah. And exactly. this idea where we want to take your money and we'll just cross our fingers, and if things break down, oh, well, too bad, we'll just apologise and say, sorry, hope it doesn't happen again. Instead of providing, I mean, you're right to draw Albanese into this. I mean, this is where a government should make its presence felt, insisting that this service we absolutely need is available 24/7 every week of every year. And if they don't want to provide that, then they should not be licensed to participate.
1: Exactly. And, Mike, the other thing is that when Albanese is in a position to take take advice from people who, like, form a group of consumers and say, what do you think about satellite hospitals, or what do you think about this or that? He doesn't do that, right? He's decided now that he's Prime Minister, right? He's an immigrant himself, and he comes from good stock, right? I've been a dyed-in-the-wool Labor supporter my entire life, right? I wouldn't vote for that man ever, right? It's not a personal issue with him. It's just a lack. It's incompetence, right? And if you have a national outage with, but just jumping back to Vodafone, right? Well, it's not my opinion. The evidence is there of the people who have died in their homes because they couldn't get ambulances, right? I don't want to be the next one. And I'm saying, hand on heart, last night was horrific. And then I get, oh, sorry, ring back during business hours. Yeah. I don't expect 100% perfection, right? But I do expect plan B from my phone provider, so that my choice is now at, you know, 20 to 3 in the morning is to call an ambulance, and then who that are already way overloaded, right? It's not an issue with any nurse. I've been in every hospital from Sydney to Brisbane, and I'm literally pretty much every hospital, right? And they're overworked. And they're getting when the I called the ambulance here last one night last week while my sister was here because I was really not coping, and they said, "Kristen, it's not a good night to go to hospital because there's going to be lots of noise. A lot of it is people who are really suffering from the effects of too much to drink or drugs, right?" That's not a judgment statement. Normally, I believe that sort of addiction is an illness because people can't cope, so they just, you know, go back a few bottles. I don't have a judgment on that. But between Albanese's absolute total incompetence in many areas of trying to do the job, I would never vote for him again. I've been dyed in the wool. I'm 63 years old. Wouldn't vote for the guy ever. Saw him at a Labor Day march a couple of years ago, told him to his face, and he just looked at me like, like he just sort of swanned off, like he was the most important. I wasn't aggressive. He had his security detail after he came off stage, and I said, Albanese, wouldn't vote for you again if you were the last person on the earth. And the Labor Party's had my support my entire life.
26: So he didn't respond to that? He just ignored you?
1: No, he just swanned off. He just swanned off like I was something, like I needed to be shooed away, right?
26: Mm.
1: I wasn't aggressive. He was on stage. He gave his speech at the Labor Day march that's held every year in Brisbane. I wasn't well enough to march that year, but I was well enough to wait at the end and just see people come through. I was respectful. Prime Minister Albanese said what he had to say on stage. That was fine, right? Support the workers, right? Well, I waited for him to come off stage, right? I wasn't even well enough. I met people, like met three or four people after the Labor Day march, which has always been fabulous for workers, right? So he's up on stage, oh, I'm for the workers, blah, blah, blah, whatever he wants to say, right?
26: Mm.
1: And then I waited on purpose for him to come back with his, past me, with his security detail. I wasn't aggressive. And I said, Prime Minister Albanese, if you were the last man on earth, I wouldn't vote for you.
26: Mm-hmm.
1: I'm 60, back then I was like about 60 years old, right?
26: Mm.
1: And I said, and my father before me voted for you, the entire family, you'd never get in. He just swished past me like he was like on the catwalk and the most important person in the world.
26: Mm.
1: Right?
26: Well,
1: so like,
26: yep.
1: And then that, like, and then he does that, and now he's like all for the workers, he's doing this, he's doing that. He can't even provide a phone, like, he can't do anything.
26: Well, back to the original situation, the fact of the matter is, to be licensed to provide a phone service to millions of people in this country, it should be absolutely mandatory, no wiggle room, that you provide it 24/7. And if you can't guarantee that, then you don't get the license to do business.
1: Exactly.
26: All righty. Yeah. Thank you, Christine.
1: Okay, look, I really appreciate your time. Thank you, Mike.
26: Okay.
1: Good on you.
26: Thanks. Bye.
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26: Okay, it's 2:45. Well, more or less, you know, 2:45. I've got a communication here somewhere. Somebody said, I feel sad if I miss the sad song. Yes, okay, well, here's a sad song suggestion from Will.

0: addition to direct subscribers, this network is used by customers of TPG, IINet, Internode, and Lebara. As of February 2025, the network provided services to 5.4 million customers across Australia. Apparently, it didn't really harm the share price. But, you know, I did say it before, but stay with the position that if you are authorised to make money, lots of money, out of people in this country with your mobile phone service, it has to work all the time. And the, setup should be that if there's a problem with the first line of defence, then there should be another one immediately to take its place. And anything less than that, you should not have a licence to operate.
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2: Coming up on Friday's edition of 4BC Mornings, Socceroos fans drank Vancouver dry and now they're coming for Seattle. Does the Emerald City have enough kegs? 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
5: Peter's saying I should ask Pauline if she would ban the censors because he thinks there should be more public outrage. I'm just saying that I think the need for the census is long gone. I mean, we're going off a Parliamentary Act from 1905. Things have changed a little since then, and there is so much information readily available now. Why do we need the census? I guess we just do it because we always have, and nobody's ever questioned, why do we keep doing this in this day and age? And here we are, we will be fined, as Peter says, if we don't fill out the census. Just like we'll be fined if we don't vote. Actually, in a discussion on compulsory voting, people in this country generally say, oh, it's a good idea, we should do it. Because in countries where they don't have it, like the US, you're sometimes lucky to get 51% of the population turn up. But then again, as I always feel obliged to mention, people will say you don't have to vote, you just have to turn up. But why? If you don't take an interest and you don't know what you're doing, why do you have to vote? Wouldn't it be better to just leave it to people who really do care, who really take an interest? And of course, okay, that might come down to particular groups who want to mobilise things in their own way, but that happens already. And maybe that would spur the rest of the population to think, I don't want to be pushed into something I don't like. But as it is, compulsory voting, for a lot of people, is just a burden. Oh, I have to vote. But having taken no interest up to that point, hard to know what actually motivates them when they do have to go and vote, if they do tick all the boxes. Well, that's another thing, of course. Why should you have to tick the boxes? Why should you not just be able to tick one box, then you've voted? Why have to vote for people that you don't want to vote for or don't know anything about, which ultimately may work totally against what you wanted in the first place? Anyway, just asking. Chris says, Mike learned this years ago, keep the old devices, they're simple, reliable. A landline might be what you go back to in an emergency. Yes, I do know people who are going back to either getting landlines or making sure they maintain the one they have. So it's kind of a safety measure. But the safety measure should be taken care of by the big companies. And, you know, the big companies don't care. I mean, I'm not saying that out of any sense of bitterness. It's just that they are prepared to say it's actually cheaper for us not to have redundancy in place and just cross our fingers, hope it doesn't break down. If it does, say, oh, sorry, we'll do our best not to have it happen again.
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6: Good morning, I'm Gabriel Hodson. The football and farming community is in shock after Crows and Dockers legend Tony Modra was critically injured in an accident on South Australia's Fleurieu Peninsula. The 57-year-old was flown to the Flinders Medical Centre in a life-threatening condition just after the 5:15 truck crash at Waipinga, with police saying his condition has since improved, but he's still not out of the woods. Victor Harbour Mayor Moira Jenkins says it happened in very poor conditions.
7: From what I believe, it was a freak accident, and I wish him all the best recovery. I'd like to thank all of the emergency services which were out in a frightful, windy, rainy, horrible night.
6: There's been an early morning fatal crash in central Victoria. Emergency services were called to a street close to an underpass for the town's tourist railway line around 1:35. The driver was the only person in the car. He died at the scene. Employers, entrepreneurs and even an ex-Labor Premier have dismissed a partial backdown on plans to increase capital gains tax and the taxation of trusts. The PM and the Treasurer have announced they'll allow businesses with a turnover of up to $10 million to receive a 50% discount on the capital gains tax on the sale of active assets. That's up from a $2 million threshold. Good News Corp says the government also wants to carve out innovative startups with a turnover of up to $50 million from the new capital gains regime. The Greens have labelled a WA Legislation Committee report into public order laws as confusing. The Public Order Legislation Amendment Bill proposes to expand police powers to stop protests if they are hate-motivated and there's safety concerns. The bill was drafted in response to the Bondi terror attack and the Australia Day bomb scare in Perth. But Greens MP Sophie McNeill claims there are major blind spots in the advice considered by the committee.
8: This committee report is a complete mess, just like this legislation, and the committee has failed to listen to the advice of human rights and legal experts who are incredibly concerned about what this new bill will do.
6: Swimming legend Cade Campbell believes a $42 million boost to support athletes' cost of living is essential to securing a legacy for Brisbane 2032. The funding is part of a $518 million injection from the federal government over the next 2 years. Campbell says the Games are ultimately remembered for one thing, the athletes.
9: When we are talking about the Olympics, there is a lot of news coverage around stadiums, around infrastructure, around tourism. Ultimately, the success of the Games will hinge on the performances of the athletes.
6: Finance and the Aussie dollar is buying 70.1 US cents. The Dow Jones is up 143 points and the Nasdaq's up 381.
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6: Fremantle's beaten Geelong at Perth Stadium, 14 goals 15.99 to the Cats 14 goals 6.90.
10: They're on top of the ladder. They are on top of the world. They tried their hardest to lose it tonight, but the force that is Fremantle will be the clear premiership favourites after this.
6: Fremantle key forward Jai Amis booted 3 goals. Aussie Taylor Preston and America Ann Lee have won a set each in the round of 16 at the Nottingham Open. At the Queen's Club in London, Rinki Hijikata has lost the first set against Czech player Jiří Lehečka. World Cup soccer and Cheshire has booted a goal 6 minutes into the match against South Africa in Group A. Later in Group B, Switzerland will take on Bosnia. That's the latest news and sport.
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6: Around the country, Canberra showers easing, heading for 14 degrees. Melbourne showers a top of 15 and strong wind warnings for all Victorian coastal areas. Sydney a shower or two, a top of 21. Strong wind warnings for the Macquarie, Illawarra, Batemans and Eden coasts. Brisbane partly cloudy, 25. Perth partly cloudy, 18. Adelaide showers 15, Hobart showers increasing a top of 15, and Darwin a shower or two, 30 degrees.
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5: Good morning. Welcome along. If you're just surfacing, a lot of people do at this time of the morning, maybe not so much on Friday, but there are still people that have to go to work, I guess, and get up at this hour of the day. Anyway, if you want to give me a ring, by all means, 131873 is what did I say? 131873, yeah, that's right. Give me a ring. And if you want to send me a text, 0460 873 873. So, what happened to our producer? Is he still around? Or did he go home? Lack of interest. Siv says, the closer we get to election time, the more scrutiny Pauline's policies will most likely get. I wonder if her policies and she will withstand that kind of examination. She will have to come up with more detail, but we're talking about 2 years down the track, Siv. And I stay with my position that the interest can't maintain at this level of intensity, but it will go up and down. And I guess that will be driven to a certain extent by whatever issues arise. So, for example, if we have a particular issue arise with regard to an immigrant, then the focus will go back to our immigration policies, who we let into the country and how many. And I guess Pauline would be very much a focus for that. So I think it'll work like that. And we can't exactly predict exactly what will happen. But I don't think she's going to fade from the public view, but not going to be on show this much all the time between now and the next election. Nicholas has called in. Good morning.
23: Good morning, Mike. Just a couple of comments in relation to your interview with the commentator, Mr. Hayes. It was interesting what he said about political representation. We would admire support policies of Pauline Hanson on the domestic front, but the idea of having her represent us on the international arena, he raised the issue of whether there were questions in people's minds, even among her supporters, about how she would present to the world, so to speak. And it just goes to show, I think, that there are, that politics often involves a level of political theatre. What you show on the domestic front may be different to the picture that you show to the world.
5: Yeah.
23: It's a little bit like, having a, over a, somebody for a dinner party that you really like, that's fun to converse with, that you really get along on a very basic level, but have, perhaps a little embarrassed if it came to having a more formal dinner with individuals that were more attuned to polite etiquette, etiquette rather, when you have that other dinner guest around.
5: I see what you're saying, Nicholas, but, yeah. You know, the extreme example here, doesn't it get a bit like that Keeping Up Appearances TV show?
23: Yes.
5: Where Hyacinth thinks it's so important to keep up appearances, and her name is Bucket, but she calls herself Bouquet, and she hates to be associated with the rough. It's the sister, isn't it, who's married to the rough fat boy who seems to just lie around the house. Yeah, so I mean, that's the feeling that I get. Okay, we like Pauline, but do we want the rest of the world to think we're all like that? Personally, I'd be quite happy with it. But then, you know, I agree with Bob Hawke that we should have had Waltzing Matilda as the national anthem, not this thing that was put together by a committee that we have. But people said, oh, what does that say about us as a country, you know, a thieving swagman or something? Well, I don't mind that. I prefer that kind of larrikin ideal. And even now, Waltzing Matilda is the one that gets the crowd going at an international venue, isn't it?
23: Yeah, it's the one that that speaks to our heart, so to speak, as opposed to what you've just described as something, a tune that seems to be put together by a committee rather than a real artist.
5: Well, somebody said to me the other day, I don't mind the national anthem, but I don't like the Goethe idea. Well, that seems to me to be so self-consciously put in there to make it sound like something that's been around since the Middle Ages. I mean, even when that was written, who says Goethe? Really? Do you hear that in conversation? Yes, mate, we're Goethe by sea. I mean, seriously? Yes.
23: I think it belongs. It's taking a particular term or description that belongs to a particular period that hasn't really gone beyond that period. It hasn't really embedded itself in day-to-day language. Mm. But in any case, it's it works on two levels, let's say.
5: Anyway, but, yeah. I don't know. I don't know seriously whether Pauline will ever be PM, but at the moment she does represent what a lot of people feel and think and want addressed. I tell you something, while we're talking here, there's a piece I read today by an old boy who I'm interested in what he has to say, but he goes on and on and on in the abstract about what is happening in the world with people like Nigel Farage and Xavier Millay, you know, in South America there, and who else we got? Giorgio Meloni. But I think he's going, oh, yes, like there's some great tidal wave in the cosmos or something. But I don't think that's what it's all about at all. I think it's about real basic bread and butter issues. Our dollar doesn't go as far as it used to. There aren't enough houses. Rentals are through the roof, if you'll pardon the expression. And we just don't have the quality of life we should have in this country for all the wrong reasons. I think what Bowen is doing, and I've thought for a long time what he's doing is absolute ridiculous nonsense. And why do we let him do it? Why don't we dig the stuff up out of the ground and burn it for ourselves if we sell it to the other countries? I won't go on and on because I've done this so very often. But I just think Pauline is addressing the most basic issues, and it kind of makes me smile to see this old boy going on like, oh, yes, there's some amazing tidal wave that we can't see but feel that's changing things. In fact, I think the heading of his piece is politics will never be the same. Well, I don't know if that's even true either.
23: Yeah, well, it looks as though it's focusing on something as if it's an abstraction rather than looking at the nitty-gritty of real-life issues.
5: That's what I'm saying.
23: Yeah,
5: it's all about that. It's all about the real world. But, of course, we've got so much at the moment that isn't of the real world. You know, obvious examples like pretending men are girls so they can go on the ladies' weightlifting.
23: Yeah, that's another issue altogether, which makes me very angry. But in any case, if I could dare to perhaps suggest another sad song.
5: Yeah, go on.
23: Okay. All right, this is Van Halen's take on the Kinks classic, Where Have All the Good Times Gone, from their 1982 album, River Down. Mm. In almost every album that they did with David Lee Roth featured a cover version of some classic, and that was a very rocky, very fast and direct late 70s, early 80s take on the Kinks number, which works really well. Somewhat depressing lyrics about looking back on the past and so forth, but I think they do a bit of an ironic take on it, and it's a really good rocking number. The rock sort of offsets the depressing mood, but it's a really great track if you like to explore it.
5: All righty. Thank you, Nicholas.
23: Okay. All right, thank you. Bye.
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5: Sharon says, hi, Mike. Is Nicholas aware of who's represented our country for the last 4 years? And he thinks Pauline is an embarrassment on the world stage. Jerry from Sutherland says, Mike, Pauline Hanson's presentation could have been vastly improved by a few elocution lessons. Perhaps it's not too late to curb the shrillness of her voice. But, Jerry, I think that's what works for her. She doesn't look like a manufactured product. She's real. But, you know, it goes to the heart of what I'm saying here, that people think they like what she stands for and what she says, and indeed even who she is, but then they get a bit nervous about whether or not we should be represented by her. For example, if I can find it here, talking about my view on the national anthem, is Margaret? Anyway, I'll have to leave it for a moment because, as I put the mouse over what I'm looking for, it brings up other things I don't need. It's a system designed by technicians. Peter's called in from Castle Hill. Good morning, Peter.
10: Good morning, Mike. How are you?
5: I'm all right. What do you want to say?
10: Sorry, our conversation was cut short the other morning. I thought you had to run to the news or other commitments. So, always enjoy hearing your show. And as you know, what I wanted to say is that, as we touched on the other night, so the next 2 weeks will be Parliament will be sitting.
5: Mm.
10: And I'm interested in your prediction, so, and maybe listeners, of course. So my prediction is that, it will continue to be chaotic, and probably predict that the LNP, the coalition, I should say, will move a no-confidence motion. That seems to be the order of the tactics at the moment, which probably makes sense.
5: But it won't get them anywhere.
10: Well, I mean, the thing is, the no-confidence motion in and of itself is an achievement because it happened. It doesn't mean that... I mean, it expresses the fact that the opposition and whoever supports it doesn't have confidence and that there are reasons for that. And I think the Australian public have obviously lost confidence in the Albanese, Chalmers, Bowen, Plibersek, you can go on and on and on, Wells government.
5: Yeah.
10: The way in which they treat the Australian people, not only do they treat us like we're stupid, which we're not, but they also, Mr. Albanese cannot drop the talking points. He doesn't know how to. Maybe, when someone dies, he might sound vaguely human, but they can't do it. Now, if there was an election next Saturday, there would be an historic wipeout of both major parties. They'd both be reduced massively, and One Nation would form government, with the LNP, there'd be a new coalition. I actually do think it's a perfect storm, Mike. I don't think it's possible to stop it because, and I'm not a One Nation person, but I think that I just don't see it being stopped. Do you?
5: One Nation and the charge that they're on at the moment. No, but it can't continue. Yeah. My position is it can't continue at this intensity for the next 2 years. Mm. It just won't. But I think it will fluctuate. It'll go up and down, and it will depend on what else happens to this country and, you know, even globally, whatever it is. Yeah.
10: Of course. You're right. I think there's two factors, maybe three, and obviously they're infinite, but, you know, you're quite correct. You remember Tampa happened.
5: Yes, that's right.
10: Enough said, and that changed everything.
5: Yes.
10: You know, the world in which we live, I can't tell you much you don't know, obviously, means that anything can happen at any moment, and probably there'd be a course correction if, you know, global instability erupted. I don't think Australians would rush to a minor party. You know, point I would make, Mike, is that people talk about One Nation as, oh, they're the opposition. They have two members in the lower house.
5: Mm-hmm.
10: You know, an opposition isn't formed based on some polls. So, you know, look, the polls are interesting. There is a trend there. But I think that the thing that could happen, though, is that when Albanese's polling collapses, and I expect it will, that I predict that Labor will change leader. I've said that it could happen as soon as this fortnight, but obviously they're a gutless government. They probably won't do it, and they hate being seen to be pressured by external forces. You know, they view anyone who disagrees with them as the vast right-wing conspiracy, which is total nonsense that Hillary Clinton used to talk about, and we know exactly what the Clintons are about. So, Mike, I'll probably end by saying that I predict they'll change leader by Christmas. You'd have, you know, a face of Butler or Plibersek, or I don't think Chalmers. Miles is absolutely spent, in my view. And then after summer, you could have a snap election, or maybe in May. So that's what I'd say. That's what they're wargaming. But the reason they might put it off is because of the One Nation juggernaut. But honestly, it would only be global conflict or some huge scandal, or if One Nation, you know, accidentally pre-selects a neo-Nazi or something ridiculous like that. And let me clarify that by saying that I don't think One Nation is about that extremism. I think they're to the right of the Liberal Party and the National Party, but they're actually, you know, they're a conservative party. I don't think that they are at the extreme at all.
5: When it comes to what ifs, though, I mean, and what can change things, remember Dr. Houston. He apparently was guaranteed to win the election until he couldn't tell how the GST would impact on the birthday cake.
10: That's true, and Dr. Houston has a lot of integrity. I met him once, and I think he's one of the good ones. He was upfront and honest. He took a policy platform to the people. It was called Fight Back, wasn't it? And it was a real campaign as well. It was almost presidential. You know, he caught an egg in a crowd, and he's also a leader, unlike Malcolm Turnbull, who's so full of himself, so arrogant, you know, pushing his $40 billion selling hydro and all the rest of it, so disloyal to the Liberal Party, you know, an absolute narcissistic rat bag, in my view. And I know Malcolm, I've met him, and he's, you know, he wanted to be Prime Minister. Wouldn't matter if it was the Labor Party or the Liberal Party or the Californian Party. It was just Malcolm's, you know, all about Malcolm.
5: It was just a vehicle to take him to a position that he believed he was entitled to.
10: He is a scumbag, and his actions speak for themselves. He will never be welcome at a Liberal Party event again, even though he's a former Prime Minister, because he is a disloyal, really weak, gutted person. And if I saw him, I'd tell that to his face.
5: I wonder if he'll get that opportunity. Yeah. All right. Thank you, Peter.
10: All right, Mike. You have a great day.
5: See ya. Bye.
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5: Margaret says, hello. Labor has no one with any credibility to take over. They have all swam in the swamp. Says Margaret, they've all been swamp swammers.
27: A World Cup update. 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
5: Chechia is leading South Africa 1-0 at the hydration break in the second half. That's what's happening there. Now, what does Mick say? Ah, yes, Peter the Rusted On Liberal supporter. Unfortunately, you're on a sinking ship, my friend, says Mick. It's interesting to me that people are actually loyal to the idea of the Liberal Party. And I guess you could probably say that about Terry Barnes, you know. And he says it of himself. I'm not here to speak on his behalf. But he says, yes, he's a Liberal man. But, I mean, really, what is that, the Liberal Party, if it doesn't have enough elected representatives to be a force in the parliament? Who cares? It's gone. What have we got here? Will says, Michael, talking about Pauline ineloquence, is there such a word? And the suggestion she have elocution advisers. Well, Margaret Thatcher did exactly that because she underwent extensive elocution and vocal training, exorcising her previous nervous and highly pitched voice to a deeper, more authoritative style. Yeah, but I mean, she's getting through. I've got a conversation I'll play for you a bit later on this morning with a lady who is styled as a credibility expert, and we talk about Pauline's communication. I think Pauline gets the message across, and I think an enormous part of her present success is she seems real. Margaret What are you saying here, Margaret? One Nation will never form a government, irrespective of how hopeless both the major parties are. As bad as Labour is, and also the opposition, God help us if Hanson ever becomes PM. I do not dislike the woman, says Margaret. However, her expertise is primarily criticism and anger and nothing much else that matters. Sure, people are currently praising her and seeing her as almost the Messiah. However, says Margaret, I doubt this will translate to actual votes in 2028. Her choice to pursue that undignified Barnaby Joyce lost me. Yuck, says Margaret. So there you are, you see. Opinions may differ. Anne says, good morning, Michael. Pauline has said she doesn't necessarily want to be PM. She said, let's see how many seats we have. Of course, if they have many seats, then, of course, she will have someone suitable. Kind regards. Anne, yeah, but we'll have to learn about that before the vote, surely, won't we? Richard's saying today we have the KPMG hearing. Where will they claim they can't produce documents? Is they're confidential about their actions to improperly use confidential client documents? Such a mess, so outrageous, such a lack of integrity on full display for all of us to see. Yes, it doesn't inspire confidence, does it, Richard? But, of course, when it comes to what's allowable and what's not, some of the things that the government is trying to keep quiet with the Royal Commission, once again, I say, why do we put up with this stuff? Anyway, I guess the lawyers, the judges are doing their bit, maybe. By the way, Richard says Pauline's raised 4.688 mil. I haven't seen that figure myself, but I'll take your word for it, Richard. Do we know how much Albo raised? The short answer is, to my knowledge, no, we don't know. But we do have a suggestion it was $20,000, somebody said. They only raised $20,000. Anyway, if you want to give me a ring, by all means. I got a quaint story here. You going to put Colette through to me? Otherwise, I'll do my quaint story here. It's a bit of fashion news. It says, Birkins are beautiful, Chanel bags, très magnifique. But a purse derived from a 66-million-year-old dinosaur DNA simply cannot be beat. A Parisian auction house says they want $500,000 or more for this. What's the point? Bidding panels sure to go flying in the air as auctioneer Alexandre Gakio accepts offers of the first ever handbag made with collagen from a lab-grown Tyrannosaurus rex fossil, which was reportedly exhumed in the US. So they want about $350,000 to $580,000. And just recently, according to this story, there was $8 million dropped on Jane Birkin's 1984 original Hermes handbag. A Japanese mogul bought that last year back in 2025. But why would you have it's not even like it's a real Tyrannosaurus Rex leather. It's some kind of lab-grown thing, supposedly from Tyrannosaurus Rex bits. And what do? Do you have a little neon sign on your handbag saying, hey, paid $500,000 for this because it's from a Tyrannosaurus Rex. Will says, I put me money, if One Nation gets in, it'll be Corey Bernardi. Yeah, I'm trying to think if I've ever spoken to Corey Bernardi. I wouldn't mind talking to him. I mean, I quite like most of what he says. Chris says, Mike, please explain how Malcolm Turnbull toppled Tony Abbott. Turnbull should have joined Labour. But then he couldn't damage the Liberals. He's joining the Liberals. Please explain. It's not up to me to please explain. Somebody says, "G'day, Mike. 20 grand wouldn't cover one of Annika Wells' family holidays." Yeah, it's a possibility, I must say. Yeah. Okay, let's play some commercials and I'll take a call.
0: Stuff it, Barry. 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
5: Mark has called in from Slovakia. Morning, Mark.
28: Hey, good evening or good afternoon. I hope you've got a good connection here because I'm in a bad spot at the moment. Can you hear me? Okay?
5: I can hear you fine. Yeah.
28: Yeah, great. I heard one of your callers a little while ago say about Pauline Hanson and the fact that maybe she's not so fantastic to listen to.
5: Yeah.
28: On the world stage, and it made me think about the world stage being here. Australia's never on the world stage, really. I was just saying to your producer, the last time I remember Australia in the news here was that woman at the Olympics doing the kangaroo dance.
5: Yes, it's. I've noticed that myself over the years. It's the quirky stories that put us on the world news, at least, yeah.
28: But I don't think Australians really have to care how the Prime Minister looks on the world stage. You need to care about getting the country back in order.
5: Oh, I agree, yes.
28: Let's work to get it sorted, my goodness. And as far as policies go, well, maybe she's got nothing, but I don't think Albo's got too much either. You know, so, I don't know. But also, 2 years out from the election, I don't know why it's such headline news every single day at the moment. It's just beyond me. I don't know.
5: Yes, but it can't maintain at this rate. It's not going to continue at this intensity, as I keep saying. But it may come up and down. depending on what happens, you know. What was the Prime Minister said something about events, dear boy. Yes, all kinds of events, big and small, can turn the tide.
28: Yeah, but I think she's very Australian, and I love her. But, yeah, she may not have the polished edges that we all like. You know, she's very Australian, and she's always been consistent. One thing we love.
5: Well, yeah, that's right. I mean, that's one of the reasons why she's doing so well at the moment. She has actually been consistent, which is certainly, I'm not breaking any ground when I say this, not what you get from the present little power cabal. They change their position when it suits. Yes. Are you still there? I think we lost communication there with Mark. It seems like he's gone. Anyway, communication with Slovakia, maybe it's a bit chancy. What's Steve saying? Historically speaking, the first people of Great Britain, the Celts, were never a nation. No common language and fought each other. I just don't understand how Australia could have more than 250 Aboriginal nations, says Steve. Well, the First Nations thing, that's just a recent invention. And you say 250. I don't know. I've read it was more like 600. 600 different, do we still say tribes? 600 different mobs, whatever's acceptable at the moment.
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6: How do we get more apprentices on the tools? Particularly, how do we get more adult apprentices on the tools? Kane Tyler-Smith is a trades and services expert, and he's the Chief Executive Officer of SmartFix. He's on the phone. Good morning, Kane. Thanks for doing this.
7: That's right. Thanks for having me on.
6: This interesting idea, adult apprentices. I mean, the typical picture of the apprentice is somebody 17 or 18 just out of high school, but you think there's a possibility here of getting what people who may have been engaged in some other career as adults to go into the field, because we do need apprentices. Is that your thinking?
7: Yeah, for sure. There's a huge trade shortage across Australia, and there just doesn't seem to be many of the younger age people coming through wanting to get into trades.
6: Yeah.
7: So from our experience, getting the mature age or adult apprentices, there's obviously pros and cons with that with regard to just general life experience, but also the pay rates are significantly higher. So I don't know whether there is obviously government rebates and incentives, but it probably isn't really enough for small businesses specifically to be able to take them on.
6: So we went through an era, I think, where parents thought it was prestigious to have your son or daughter go to university. But it is suggested these days that you might be smarter going to TAFE and getting into a trade. But for an adult who thinks, okay, I could do that, I could follow a trade, how would they go about it?
7: It is a good point, because I suppose from their perspective, the pay rates for them probably isn't enough, especially if they do have a family and that kind of stuff. But they would probably have to contact the TAFEs or find their own employer and then try and go through the process and see what sort of pay rates are for them. It's a hard one, because if they do have a family and they are obviously adult age, it could be difficult for them for affordability.
6: So would it be worthwhile then the government creating a special category for adults who do have adult responsibility and expenses to be assisted through a trade or through an apprenticeship so that they can help fill the gap when it comes to our need for tradespeople?
7: I think so. I think there could definitely be more to be done. So with adult apprentices, I think it is from the age of 21. So I think there is a bit of a gap with that kind of age, and then going up to, I suppose, late 20s, early 30s, or even sort of older than that, because they're the ones that would probably struggle with the pay difference. I think 21 to maybe mid-20s is still reasonable, but as soon as they get past that, it would become difficult to be on that adult pay rate.
6: So at this stage, you think there's a need for this, but there isn't really the framework to support people who might be interested in pursuing it.
7: Yeah, that's right. That is, yeah, it's a difficult one. We have one at the moment. We're probably one of the biggest residential trade businesses in WA, and we've only got one. And even for us, it is.

0: Yes, that's Heart. It's Anne Wilson's birthday today. She was a versatile girl, singing, keyboard player, guitarist, the whole thing. Actually, I'd known that for years. She still sounds pretty cute after all this time. Some reaction to the recent conversation. Bruce says appropriate learning can take place with the child imitating others. Some of the old shows on television were good role models for kids, such as The Brady Bunch, My Three Sons, Leave It to Beaver, and even Dennis the Menace, says Bruce. Rob says, I think I heard somewhere kids who are not allowed to take risks are less likely to make good choices in adulthood. Or did I, says Rob from Perth.
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6: Hi, I'm Jenny from Ben Moves Brisbane, and this is my hubby Ben.
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0: Maureen says if the Coalition teamed up with Pauline, that would be the end of Labor for many years to come. But I don't think either of them want to do that, Maureen, even if it seems logical.
10: Morayfield, Springwood, Newmarket.
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12: Good morning, I'm Gabrielle Hodson. Dockers and Crows AFL legend Tony Modra has been flown to an Adelaide hospital with life-threatening injuries after a freak truck accident in poor weather conditions on the Fleurieu Peninsula. The 57-year-old had retired from football to take up cattle farming with his wife and two children on the outskirts of Victor Harbour. Police say his condition appears to have improved since. Fans Premier Peter Malinauskas, former MP Alexander Downer and Federal Trade Minister Don Farrell have all wished Modra well, as has Fremantle coach Justin Longmuir.
13: It's pretty fresh for me, like it is for everyone. Yeah, obviously a big part of the Freo family. All I can say is I wish him and his family well. Hopefully he can pull through. I'm thinking of him. We're all thinking of him and his family, and yeah, thoughts are with him.
12: There's been an early morning fatal crash in central Victoria. Emergency services were called to a street close to an underpass for the town's tourist railway line around 1:35. The driver was the only person in the car. He died at the scene. The Cook government will legislate a security crackdown for a defence expo in Perth. There'll be a protected area around the Perth Convention and Exhibition Centre for the duration of Land Forces Expo in October. WA Police will have the power to set up checkpoints, cordons and roadblocks, keep people and vehicles out, direct people to leave, and search people and vehicles. It'll also be an excluded persons. There'll also be an excluded persons list. The WA government is framing the legislation as a public safety benefit. Employers and entrepreneurs have dismissed a partial backdown on plans to increase capital gains tax and the taxation of trusts. The Albanese government will now allow businesses with a turnover of up to $10 million to receive a 50% discount on capital gains tax on the sale of active assets. That's up from a $2 million threshold. Melbourne billionaire Chris Morris has signed a deal with the Queensland government to lease a neglected island off the Cairns coast. Double Island was once popular with A-listers like Brad Pitt and Jennifer Aniston. David Crisafulli is confident it'll help tourism.
14: I've seen Double Island sit there and just go to ruin. And what Chris will do in making it publicly accessible as well as world-class will take that destination to the next level.
12: Finance, and the Aussie dollar is buying 70.1 US cents. The Dow Jones is up 150 points and the Nasdaq's up 415 points.
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12: Rinky Hijikata has had a big win at the Queen's Club. Craig Gabriel's in London.
15: From the 20 matches he's played against top 20 players, Hijikata has scored his second win and in doing so has upset the second seed, Yuri Lehechka, 4-6, 7-5, 7-6. The victory sends Hijikata into the quarters at Queen's for the second time and he joins Alex Dimonor in the last eight. This is the first time meeting between Hijikata and Lehechka in the pros, but the Czech had won all four of their matches in juniors. At the women's in Berlin, Filipina wildcard Alexandra Ayala has stunned Australian Open winner Elena Rybakina 7-5, 6-4 to reach the quarters. Craig Gabriel, London.
12: AFL ladder leaders Fremantle have beaten third place Geelong by 9 points. It's only round 15, but Docker Andrew Brayshaw has told Fox Footy it feels like a finals match.
16: I mean, yeah, amazing. 55,000 here at Optus, and the pressure was unreal. Like, the crowd was so special, and to get a win like that in front of them is, yeah, really good feeling.
12: World Cup football, and Czechia and South Africa have finished the Group A match with a 1-1 draw. 24 hours from now, the Australians will face the United States. And this hour, we have Switzerland taking on Bosnia. That's the latest in news and sport.
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12: Around the country, Canberra showers easing, heading for 14 degrees. Melbourne showers a top of 15 and strong wind warnings for all Victorian coastal areas. Sydney a shower or two, a top of 21. Strong wind warnings for the Macquarie, Illawarra, Batemans and Eden coasts. Brisbane partly cloudy, 25. Perth partly cloudy, 18. Adelaide showers 15. Hobart showers increasing, a top of 15. And Darwin a shower or two, 30 degrees.

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1: Good morning. Welcome along. Here it is, Friday. But that very well may mean it's just the beginning of the day for you, so I won't do the TGIO thing. Jason's saying, g'day, Mike. Because the bureaucrats in the departments in Canberra are mostly from the left, yes, Pauline will have to sack the majority if she wants her policies implemented, because all the lefties would be horrified at doing anything she requests. Yeah, we did have a conversation earlier in the morning about that, and it is something that she'll face. I think it's pretty safe to say that it's unlikely the people you referred to will be voting for her in the first place. Jared, thank you for the enthusiastic kind words, Jared. And yes, I plan to put my feet up on the weekend. Stipe has called in. Good morning.
2: Good morning, Mr. Jeffries. Thanks for taking my call. Long-time listener. I prefer you than ugly Phil O'Neill. I prefer you more mature. But I'm Pauline Hanson. I voted her from day one when she entered Parliament in the federal election.
1: Yeah.
2: Then when she got banned, when the party got banned, she went to jail. I voted for Australians Against Further Immigration in the Werriwa electorate. And then when she came back, I voted for her again. But just lately, her comments about SBS television, I'm Croatian background ethnic, from minority Croatian from Bosnia, but her comments on SBS television and I'm European, like a WASP, white European supremacist. Her Senator Hayman buying her dinner.
1: Hello? Yeah, Stipe just faded away there. I didn't do that. But I guess his concern is with Pauline Hanson and her attitude to SBS. So, yeah, it's kind of interesting, that reaction from Stipe with his background. What's in the newspapers today? I'll just give you some front pages. The Age has got Awesome Foursome, and talking about the World Cup. Their headline on the budget is Labor Overhauls CGT to Quell Small Business Fury. Well, that's kind of positive, but it's not really working for the government so far. And there's a little pointer to a piece by James Masola inside, Paralyzed by Hanson, Taylor's Torture. Yeah, okay. Daily Telegraph, that tragic story, Why My Babies, Hearts Break for Sydney Mother Who Saw Two Children Killed by the SUV. And Labor's budget backflip slammed for not going far enough. So, you know, obviously a different take here, I guess.
3: The Age.
1: We,
3: I don't really need to hear
1: the
3: that
1: fine
3: next.
1: Piece.
3: Thank you.
1: Tabloid
3: Thank
1: presentation.
3: You.
1: I don't need to hear that back again. Thank you. So we've got flip and flop. And underneath the flip, why, it's the Prime Minister. And underneath the flop, it's Jim Chalmers. Flip and flop. Yeah, okay. Kind of works in its tabloid way. The Advertiser, we've got grave fears for Godra. Crows icon Tony Modra was fighting for life in Flinders Medical Centre last night after his cattle truck crashed near Victor Harbour. The legend known as Godra was flown to the hospital. There's a big picture of him there. And so that's obviously the story that people, particularly in Adelaide, will be following. The Australians got our two boys. We were talking about this the other day with newspapers. They can find a photo that suits how they want you to be presented. So we have a very sulky-looking Albo here and a slightly confused-looking Jim Chalmers. And the headline is, Flippin' Not Enough. Brutal rejection of the Albanese Chalmers budget backdown. Is PM's gym membership over? I don't know. What do you think? Really? I would think Albanese's in more trouble, but, well, Jim's certainly not doing any better when you think about it. Herald Sun, Labor's tax flip-flops. What else we got? Make America Great Again. But that's a visual joke because it's spelt G-R-A-T-E. Sorry, Trump. But it's time to make America great again. They also have the story about Modra, grave fears for Modra. Fin Review, this kind of strikes me as curious. Their main story, Labor's tax shift fails to calm the critics. Yes. Three KPMG partners fined for Lendlease breaches. Well, that's a significant story, particularly for Fin Review readers. But Telex slams, quote-unquote, out-of-touch politicians. The story in part says the co-founder of one of the country's biggest biotechs says Labor's tax carve-out does not go far enough, accusing the federal government of killing off innovation by treating companies developing life-saving treatments the same as fish and chip shops. I presume that's no mistake there, that they deliberately used the fish and chip shops comparison. Anyway, that's some of the front pages for you.
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1: Dr. Neural East is a credibility expert and has been on Brisbane's 4BC. She's been kind enough to give us some of her time this morning. Neural, hello, are you well?
14: I am. Great to be here again. Thanks for having me.
1: Now, you took an interest in the appearance of Ms. Hanson at the National Press Club. What did you think? You know, as credibility expert, I have my own views, but how did you see it?
14: Pretty fascinating, isn't it? I'm going to leave the political content to the expert commentators, but I was really interested in the way Senator Hanson showed up and delivered her message. And I think we have to acknowledge she breaks all the rules of what we traditionally consider to be good presentation skills, doesn't she? I mean, you know, she's got a voice that's a little bit like fingernails down a blackboard, and she tends to stumble around and make loose cannon remarks. But I thought, all that aside, she was remarkably, she was well prepared. I thought overall she did a really good job with her delivery. Obviously things got a bit lively in the question time. But the thing that struck me was, I think many Australians are looking for clarity and they're looking for certainty from leaders. And she certainly gave us that. So whether you agree with her philosophy or not, and she is very polarising as we know, she is not afraid to plant a flag in the sand. So I thought she was very, very clear on what she stands for, very, very certain on what she would do if she progresses further in her political ambition. And I think that clarity and certainty are what is cutting through. So even though her delivery style might be a little unorthodox, the message is getting there because she's clear, she's certain, and she's very consistent. She's been saying the same thing for many years, and now it appears those messages have found their time in an angry and tired community.
1: I think that's all true. Thing is, Neryl, she's real. And we don't see much of that from the present lot. In fact, a complaint of mine is not just that they're telling us untruths, but they're so poor at their own spin. I mean, maybe you could help them, although I think it's probably too late with the ones that I'm thinking of. But it's so obvious. It's come off at, you know, you're offending me by this nonsense you're expecting me to believe. And Pauline is the polar opposite of that.
14: I think you're right. I think she's really established a clear point of difference. And she's done that from the beginning, whether it was planned that way or by accident when it started, I don't know. But I think, you know, all these years on, we've arrived at a time where a huge percentage of the population are fed up. We know from trust research that a large percentage of Australians have become very insular. We don't trust people who aren't like us. And so her message is really landing, but she is keeping it very, very real. Nobody could accuse her of not being real and authentic. And she's got that unapologetic manner, and she's not afraid to deliver a message. But, I mean, the polarisation is interesting. I've just been reading some of the reports and, you know, people's views, and they range from formidable and fiery to chaotic and shameful. So somewhere in the middle, who knows? But one way or another, we're all talking about her. We're all very, very clear on what she stands for. And so it's very easy for people to decide whether they agree with her or not. Some of our other leaders, do we even really know what they stand for? Have they been effective in conveying that? Well, I think that's a little less clear and a whole lot more beige.
1: Let me put this to you. Now, I put it to a few people, and I'm interested in different opinions on it. I have had people say to me, on and off the air, I really like Pauline. I'm going to vote One Nation. But really, if she were Prime Minister, do we want somebody like her representing us? And the implied message seems to be, do we want the rest of the world to think that we, the rest of us, are really like her? What's your view?
14: It's a bit of a conundrum, isn't it? And I can understand that people are saying that, because I think her message is resonating with a lot of people. And as I said, a lot of people don't agree, and we've got to respect that as well.
1: Yeah.
14: But I guess we want our national leader to be a statesperson on the global stage. And, you know, I think that Senator Hanson was a lot more polished in parts of her presentation yesterday. She's obviously been working very hard at that. She's been getting help with that, and that certainly showed. But she definitely has a propensity to let fly when she's off the cuff as well. And so I think that, you know, some people might have some misgivings about that. But I wonder, can we have it both ways? I mean, ideally, wouldn't we love a leader who's got that down-to-earth reality,
1: yes,
14: but who is also able to hold their own when it counts? I mean, that's really what a leader is all about, being credible, being competent, but also connected.
1: Yeah.
14: So I think she's very connected and real. You know, can we imagine her up there on the world stage? Well, that's a different question, but at least we know what she stands for, and we're clear about that. She's been very good on that score.
1: Yes. Anyway, I don't think it'd be a bad thing anyway, really. I think in the past, you know, this country has had people of influence who are just too worried about what the neighbours might think and not focused enough on what's best for this country and the people in it.
14: Well, she's not afraid to say it plain, and I think that's probably, you know, drawn the respect of some people who might have been on the fence.
1: Yeah.
14: And I think she's going to continue with that. And it's interesting, isn't it? So some of her, you know, character traits and the way she comes across that have been the subject of ridicule in the past have almost become her brand now. She's really,
1: yes,
14: kind of leaned into that.
1: Yes.
14: And I think that's actually working for her now, because she is certainly memorable. We know who she is. She's immediately recognisable, and she's very clearly associated with, you know, the particular messages and ideologies that she's putting across. So in terms of communication, that's a pretty effective way to get a message across. It's going to be fascinating and I think pretty colourful in the months ahead.
1: You bet. Dr. Nerrell, appreciate your time and comments as always. Thank you for coming on the program.
14: Pleasure.
1: Dr. Nerrell, East Credibility Expert.
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16: Good morning. In Springfield Central, there's a breakdown on the Centenary Highway heading outbound just before Springfield Greenbank Arterial Road, just causing some minor delays. A breakdown also for the Gateway Motorway southbound in the left shoulder after the Depot Road on-ramp in Deegan. Delays are building on the M1 northbound in Sykes Creek. Slow as well for the Matlinsey Highway northbound in Park Ridge. A bit heavy as well for the Bruce Highway southbound around Mango Hill. With traffic every 10 minutes, it's Olympia on 4BC.
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1: Almost time for me to get out of here. Ben Fordham will be along after the news on 2GB and then Mark Levy after the 9 o'clock news. Coming up on 4BC, Dean and Sophie, followed by Jason Matthews. And I'm just looking at some of the comments in relation to the previous conversation. Kerry says, Pauline Hanson is the real deal. She has my vote. Albanese looks cagey when commenting. Cagey, is that how you'd put it? Hi, Mike. After witnessing Albanese on the world stage, who could possibly fear international judgment? Says Sarah. Miriam says, morning, Mike. I think talking about Pauline, she's got Australians actually paying attention to governing and how taxpayers' money is spent. Kind regards from Mim. Thank you, Mim. What do we got here? Morning. No, Phil's away at the moment. This is Roz from Warwick talking about Pauline. Does everybody remember how straight to the point and sometimes insulting Paul Keating was? Yes, but he did have a certain amount of cred, even though there was a touch of the thug without Paul. Philip says of Pauline on the world stage, infinitely better than the current two-faced... I got to go. I don't think I read the rest of that, Philip, but I know how you feel. Anyway, have a great weekend.

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1: It's 5:30. Good morning. I'm Georgia Condek. A man remains in a critical condition in a Cairns hospital after his four-wheel drive struck a pole overnight. Police were called to the incident where they found the ute had left the roadway, hitting the power pole before coming to a stop in a ditch. The forensic crash team is investigating. Three people are due in court today, charged over a major drunk bust off the North Queensland coast. 40 kilograms of cocaine was found floating near a boat ramp at Midge Point, triggering a major three-week investigation involving Queensland and federal police. Two people are due in Brisbane court today, one is due in Beenleigh, while three others are facing charges. An alarming report has found children are being taught in rundown classrooms across the state, which are predicting to cost around $4 billion to replace. The report by the Queensland Audit Office found 15% of state buildings need to be fixed or completely rebuilt. The startup sector claims Labor's tax carve-outs are confusing and complicated. Federal politics reporter Nelson Scott.
2: The government has listed tech startups as among the groups exempt from its changes to the capital gains tax discount. But to qualify for the carve-out, a company must demonstrate it has growth potential, scalability, and a global competitive advantage. Some in the industry argue Labor's changes are too complicated for founders to understand and lack a clear definition of what a startup is. They claim it could result in talent moving overseas where tax conditions are more favourable. But the government argues the changes will boost innovation and give investors greater confidence. Consultation on the startup reforms will continue until next month. Nelson Scott, Canberra.
1: AFL great Tony Modra has been seriously injured in a crash in South Australia. Police say he was driving a cattle truck which hit a tree outside Victor Harbour south of Adelaide. The 57-year-old's been taken to hospital in a critical condition. And a team of James Cook University researchers are using AI and an Australian-wide network of microscope sensors to monitor wildlife sounds. The project uses smart technology to efficiently scan audio from around 60 sites and identify specific animal calls. Dr. Slade Anna Anken says it helps track and protect threatened species.
3: Australia has a lot of threatened species. We're actually one of the worst in the world for extinctions and the number of threatened species. And so a lot of these vocal vertebrates like birds, frogs and mammals make a lot of sound. And so this acoustic network is a potential really good data source for looking for threatened species. And so we really wanted to examine that.
1: To finance, the Dow Jones is up 105 points at 51,599 and one Australian dollar buying 70.1 US cents.
0: 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Brisbane's 4BC.
1: Gold Coast star Tino Fasuamalaawi admits it's been an emotional week following an Origin win in the wake of a personal tragedy. The Titans prop overcame the death of his father to play a key role in Queensland's Game 2 victory in Melbourne. He says taking the field was the right call.
4: Yeah, no, it was definitely extra special. Obviously, it was a rough week for my family and myself, but yeah, I'm just glad that we got the job done for Queensland and my dad would definitely be smiling.
1: In last night's Under-19s Origin clash in Sydney, the Maroons beat the Blues 28-14. Earlier, the Under-19s Queensland women team beat New South Wales 22-18. Meantime, round 16 of the regular NRL season kicks off tonight with the Knights hosting the Dragons. And at the FIFA World Cup, Switzerland and Bosnia are nil all. Earlier, Czechia and South Africa finished one all. It's 26-6. That's news and sport.
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1: In Springfield Central, there's a breakdown for the Centenary Highway heading inbound before Springfield Greenbank Arterial is causing some delays. A breakdown also in Deegan on the Gateway Motorway southbound in the left shoulder just after the Depot Road on-ramp. And some debris in Woolloongabba on the Pacific Motorway heading outbound, left lane just near Stanley Street. Delays are building on the M1 northbound in Snakes Creek and slow as well for the Mount Lindsay Highway northbound in Park Ridge. With traffic every 10 minutes, it's Olympia on 4BC.
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1: A mostly sunny day across Brisbane with a top of 25 degrees in the city and Ipswich, 24 on the bayside. Looking ahead, a high chance of showers tomorrow, most likely in the evening with a top of 24. Cloudy on Sunday with showers and a top of 19 and chance of morning showers on Monday. On Moreton Bay, north to northwesterly winds about 10 knots, seas below half a metre. Right now it's 15 degrees at Rosewood. I'm Georgia Kondek with more news at 6 on your newsleader, Brisbane's 4BC.
13: And now, on 4BC, this is Breakfast with Dean and Sophie.
14: Good morning, folks. We've made it to Friday. Sophie Formica.
15: I'm a little bit...
14: Hallelujah.
15: I have to move around this morning. I'm a bit bouncy.
14: Well, it's colder in here than it is out there. It's very mild this morning around the southeast. It's only 16 degrees in Goodna. It's not really even winter.
15: I thought being covered from my neck to my toes would be enough to be... keeping the body warmth up in this room. But
14: would you rather be hot
15: case.
14: Or cold? Good question for the 4BC coffee poll.
15: Well, you know what? If we do it as the coffee poll today, it's because we stole it off the whiteboard again. I tell you what, that whiteboard in the kitchen is creating some very interesting conversation in the office.
14: When I'm hot, I want to be cold. And when I'm cold, I want to be hot. But I think I'd prefer to be hot than be cold. Because when you get cold, you start shivering. And, you know, you feel like you come from a place like Melbourne or Sydney.
15: Burns more calories being cold.
14: Does it?
15: Yeah. Maybe that's what they're doing to us.
14: I'm not that vain that I'd rather burn calories than and shiver. Hey, lots to talk about on the show today. This clash of cultures, Australia and the US meeting tomorrow at 5 a.m. our time in the World Cup. And Lauren Tomasi's, I think she's at a, what do they call them? They call them boot parties or something, don't they? What do they call them? The
15: Tailgate parties. When you talk about clash of cultures, you could suggest that that's pretty much every game at the World Cup. That's one of the things that you love about it. You see these countries sitting side by side. There are some where there's a little more tension than others. I think the friendship and the sharing of cultures between the USA and Australia is interesting. I just like the idea of an Australian sitting next to an American and talking about the differences between Australia and America.
14: Well, we speak the same language, but we don't. And we thought we might identify after 6 o'clock this morning a few of those words that can get you into a lot of trouble, depending on what country you're in. And a whole bunch more coming up. We'll cross to our Lauren Tomasi, in fact, at one of those tailgate parties, as Sophie. I mean, there's one in itself, tailgate. We call it a boot.
15: That's right, a
14: tailgate.
15: Evan Lucas will join us, as he does every morning, this backflip on the CGT carve-outs, not only in finance today, but also talking about how it affects small business, some of the issues that were going to be faced by small businesses that now they'll do another change to see how they're going to be affected by any of these changes. But also with small business today, you know, we're talking about the difference between the US and Australia. And one of the things that we always prided ourselves on, Dean, I think, was that we are not as litigious as a society. Mm. You know, we never were quick to the lawyers the way that we could see it unfolding in the United States. That seems to be changing.
14: Yeah.
15: So the questions being asked about what kind of impost that then puts onto businesses and events and festivals when it comes to insurance and whether or not we're going to be insuring ourselves out of having fun.
14: Yeah, we're risk averse, aren't we? There's no doubt about that, getting more and more like the US. Well, the 5:30 banger this morning's a good one for Friday morning, I reckon. What is it with all these old bands getting back together and touring the country? We were talking about the Hoodoo-Gurus yesterday. It's Running Crawl the day before. And now the Scottish band Simple Minds from the 80s are touring. They've just announced a tour. They're coming to Brisbane on the 21st of February next year. And we thought probably one of their most iconic songs comes from a movie called The Breakfast Club, which you might remember from 1985.
15: And great movie.
14: Good way to start Friday morning, I reckon. Simple Minds, Don't You Forget About Me at 4BC.

0: 4BC Breakfast with the 5:30 banger. What a song. What a band they were. Simple Minds. The Scottish band from, 1985 that song came out, Don't You Forget About Me, and it was also part of the movie The Breakfast Club, the John Hughes movie. Do you remember the ending of the movie,
1: I do, and he walks across the field.
0: Yeah. You've got Judd Nelson's walking across the field. He was the rebel, remember?
1: Yep.
0: Walks across the footy field, raises his fist in the air, and the movie freezes to a close. Gee, it was a good era for movies, and we were the right age for it then too, weren't we?
1: But the soundtracks from the 80s from those movies, I don't know if we're pivoting from your favourite movie moment into some of the music. You think about in that period of the 80s, we had The Big Chill, one of the best soundtracks.
0: Sure.
1: Dirty Dancing.
0: Yeah.
1: And all of those movies.
0: Back to the Future.
1: St. Elmo's Fire. That was a great soundtrack. And also, I mean, what it did for the saxophone. Because Rob Lowe paid the saxophone. I mean,
0: that's right.
1: Kind of stayed with me for my entire life.
0: What were the big movie moments or the big movies or the big soundtracks that you remember? I'm just thinking about movies like that sort of movies that really stayed with you. Pulp Fiction when it came out in the mid-90s, I loved. Indiana Jones movies when I was a bit younger. The Avengers is something slightly newer than that. Did you take a trip to the movies, you know, sit in the big comfy chair, eat the popcorn and go, wow, you know, I think The Breakfast Club, I know for my wife, Pretty in Pink is another movie.
1: 16 Candles.
0: All of those.
1: Fast Times at Ridgemont High.
0: Oh, Jasper Cooley. Totally awesome, dude. That was a great movie. That was Sean Penn's first movie, first big movie.
1: Lost Boys?
0: Yeah, I wasn't really a Lost Boys fan.
1: It was, you know, a vampire film that was kind of like pop culture vampire film.
0: Oh, yeah, I do remember it now. Yeah. I think it turned into a series afterwards, didn't it?
1: Well, it turned into 1,000 series. Like, our fascination with everything vampiric, when you think about it, how much movies and books and music and everything has all sort of been wrapped up in this idea that you'd bite into someone's neck and suck their blood.
0: You know, you just mentioned Fast Times at Ridgemont High. For anybody that hasn't seen that, if you get an opportunity to Google it. I don't know where you can watch it, but he is Sean Penn. Look at Sean Penn now and Sean Penn then. You'd swear it's a completely different person. But he was really funny in that movie. Yeah, if there's a movie that you can sort of remember, a really important movie to you, give us a call, 133-882, the 4BC open line. Yeah, with thanks to Watch Smoke Alarms. And the text line, 0499-880-882.
1: The whole notion of what the difference is between America and Australia, I think, is going to be a theme for the show today. Mm. And if you've ever lived there and there's some of the things that have stuck in your brain about your exposure to America or visiting it on holidays, let us know, 133-882. As Dean said, thanks to Watch Smoke Alarms, because there are 1,000 things that we are giving away on the show today, Dean, and we might just do some randomly to people who just call in and participate in the show.
0: Yeah, good idea. And after the break, it's budget season. Ipswich City Council working to soften the blow for ratepayers. We'll find out what that might mean next. It's 12 to 6 at 4BC.
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3: In Mackenzie, there's a breakdown on the Gateway Motorway northbound. Delays are back to the M1. A breakdown as well for the Eastern Henry Highway inbound just before Springfield Greenbank Arterial Road. That's causing delays. And a breakdown as well in Deegan on the Gateway Motorway southbound. It's in the left shoulder just after the Depot Road on-ramp. And there's some debris on the Pacific Motorway outbound in the left lane just near Stanley Street and Wollongabba. And delays on the Bruce Highway southbound through Mango Hill. With traffic

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6: 9 to 6 at 4BC on a Friday morning. Great to have your company. Dean Miller, Sophie Formica. We were talking about movies that changed your world.
7: Good morning, Vietnam!
6: Stephen's on the line from East Brisbane. That was big for you, Steve, I believe.
8: Absolutely. Adrian Cronauer. The one enduring scene is Satchmo singing What a Wonderful World, and the scenes of napalm bombing going off in the background to that music playing.
6: Yeah, yeah.
8: So poignant.
6: Absolutely. Thanks for your call. We'll take you back. Keep listening, because have a listen to this. We've got a grab from
9: Mr.
6: the movie.
9: Hey, O'Malley, O'Malley, you know, the Irish Dolby twins. They're out there. Special song going out to you right now.

0: Incredible movie, Soph, and Robin Williams, what a loss.
1: Yeah.
0: What an incredible man he was.
1: I kind of feel bad trying to talk over the top of Louis.
0: Yeah.
1: Just this little
0: lovely
1: bit. What a wonderful world. Yeah, good stuff, Stephen. Oh, you almost made me choke up a little bit. Great movie, great song, great sentiment. Betty's on the line from Richlands. Good morning to you.
2: Good morning. How are you both this morning?
0: Going well, thanks, Betty. What was your favourite movie moment?
2: Shallow Hal. I loved Love Grows Where My Rosemary Goes.
0: Yeah, that's a great song. Oh, we've got a bit of that here too.
2: It's kind of wild and
0: free. I'll take you back, Betty.
2: Yeah, it's a good movie. It's good love music.
1: There you go.
0: Good on you, Betty. Thanks for your call.
1: Love Where My Rosemary Grows, that movie Shallow Hal with Gwyneth Paltrow and Jack Black.
0: What an odd movie. Now, the premise for Shallow Hal was that was she beautiful? But
1: no,
0: he
1: sees her as like a skinny Gwyneth Paltrow.
0: But she was actually quite
1: a larger
0: lady.
1: Girl. Yeah.
0: And nobody else could see that.
1: Yeah, yeah.
0: And it was really interesting the way it played on your mind,
1: yeah.
0: You know, it gave you a really good idea. Yeah, it was a wonderful movie. Gee, I tell you, they don't make movies like they used to, do they?
1: So. No, they, well, it's just different. Like so much about that, you know, whether it's media or music or entertainment or movies is just different. Everything was so much more distilled and siloed, you know, back at a time when a movie would come out, everyone would see the movie and talk about it. Now it's ubiquitous. It's everywhere.
0: Yeah.
1: It doesn't have the same gravitas.
0: No, we want it
1: attached
0: quick.
1: To it.
0: We want lots of it.
1: Yeah.
0: We want to chow down on it. We want to force feed ourselves.
1: I think it's harder to find the quality these days.
0: You're right. 133-882 is our 4BC open line number. The text line 0499-880-882 with thanks to Watch Smoke Alarms. We'll get to this Ipswich City Council budget in just a moment. 6 to 6 at 4BC.
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4: In Mackenzie, there's a breakdown on the Gateway Motorway northbound and delays it back to 8 Mile Plains. And a breakdown as well for the Centenary Highway heading inbound in Springfield. That's got delays back to Augustine Heights. There's a breakdown for the Logan Motorway westbound, left shoulder just before the Logan Lee toll point in Meadowbrook.

0: and delays heading westbound in Druvale. Slow for the M1 northbound, Logan home to Slacks Creek, and southbound delays in Eagleby. With traffic every 10 minutes, it's Olympia on 4BC.
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8: Sam Leckie with the update. I guess those first game jitters will be over now. Everyone through unscathed or relatively.
9: Yeah, well, into the second matches. So any rust has well and truly been blown out by now. Czechia and South Africa were the first game this morning and playing their second games. And they drew one all. And right now we're approaching halftime of Switzerland and Bosnia and Herzegovina. So lots of big teams playing this morning.
8: What's not your really vibe on tomorrow's game, the Socceroos and the US?
9: I think there's just too much momentum behind the Socceroos in Australia. And I reckon they'll feel it. And I reckon that they will come home with the chocolates against the US.
8: Very good.
9: I don't think the US are as good as they think they are.
10: Well,
8: I think the jingle's pretty good. Have you heard it?
11: Because we support the US. That's the way we like it. We like it. We love it.
10: Is that like a general statement? The US, you just said, are not as good as they think they are, like generally? Or generally are you just speaking, talking about the World Cup?
9: Generally speaking, I'm surprised they have the World Cup in the US because they don't realise that there's a country outside the US that's not the US.
8: Hey, in the next half hour, we'll let you know where you can go as a collective group and watch that game tomorrow, which starts at 5 o'clock. We were talking about songs, Soph, and movies and great movie moments. And Steve, here's one from Steve. Well, here's a song that you'll remember. Steve sent The Blues Brothers, best comedy musical of all time. Wasn't this a great movie, Soph?
10: It is definitely up there, no doubt about it. No doubt about it. I was also really interested to have a look at what song has appeared in more movie soundtracks than any other song. And I was kind of surprised, Dino, to find that it was this one.
12: So you know that when I die, it's going to send me up with a spirit in the sky.
8: And you'd wonder why.
10: Over 40 films, Spirit in the Sky, Norman Greenbaum.
8: Spirit in the Sky, I guess it's been in a few sci-fi space adventures.
10: That's true. Yeah.
8: Norman Greenbaum, Spirit in the Sky. There you go. Keep them coming through, the 4BC open line. 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
14: It's 6 o'clock. Good morning. I'm Georgia Kondek. Ukraine has launched its largest drone attack on Moscow since the war began, striking a major oil refinery in the capital south. Russian air defences reportedly intercepted nearly 200 drones, but several breached the perimeter to hit the facility. The refinery supplies over a third of the region's fuel. Back home, the forensic crash team is investigating an incident in Cairns overnight. Police were called to the crash where a ute was found to have left the road, hitting a power pole before coming to a stop in a ditch. The 42-year-old male remains in Cairns Hospital in a serious condition. Anyone with further information or vision is urged to contact police. Three Queenslanders are due to face court today, accused of being involved in a large drug smuggling operation. Miranda Workman has more.
15: Detectives say they've disrupted a major drug syndicate, seizing around $100 million worth of cocaine and methamphetamine set to be sold along Australia's east coast. It all started in May when officers found cocaine floating near a boat ramp at Midge Point, about 30 k's south of Proserpine. Police allege the drug ring involves a large ship offshore, which was transferring drugs to smaller boats before being taken to land. Today, two people are in a Brisbane court. One is due in a Beenleigh court, while three others face charges. Miranda Workman reporting.
14: Road deaths in Australia rose in the first 12 months of May, with 1,332 fatalities recorded. That's a 0.8% increase on the previous period. Crash fatalities have risen 21% since the National Road Safety Strategy was agreed on in 2021, aiming to halve the road toll. Australian researchers have developed hand gloves which let people use physical sensations to understand data. The prototype developed by Adelaide University relies on tiny heating elements wrapped around the fingers to create a wearable data display. Dr. Adam Drugelmar says instead of visualising data through charts, graphs and numbers, it creates a sensory experience for the user.
16: By conveying it through a glove, someone else can wear it to actually feel their experiences, and the idea is to help promote empathy and understanding between people that are going through rough experiences.
14: And the RSPCA has agreed to pay back its staff following 7 years of underpaying them. The non-for-profit Queensland organisation is expected to pay back more than $4 million to 872 current and former employees. To finance, the Dow Jones is up 72 points at 51,565, and one Australian dollar buying 70.1 US cents.
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14: A former Queensland star says he'd be amazed if Liam Martin isn't recalled by the Blues for State of Origin's decider. The Panthers enforcer was overlooked for Origin 2 despite being 2 games back from a leg injury. Former Maroons pop Ben Ross telling Sports Today why Laurie Daly needs to pick Martin.
17: He's crazy. He's batshit crazy, as you'd say, and that's the thing. You want that in Origin. You want someone who's tough, who can play 80 minutes and give the other team absolute hell, and he's that player for sure.
14: Half-time at the FIFA World Cup, and it's nil-all between Switzerland and Bosnia. No Limit Boxing will today announce what it's calling the greatest card ever assembled in Australia. Tim Zhu will take on Errol Spencer Jr. in Sydney next month. And in AFL, the ladder-leading Fremantle has come from behind to beat Geelong by 9 points. That's the latest news and sport.
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0: That breakdown is now cleared from the Gateway Motorway northbound in Mackenzie. Still seeing some delays, though, back around the M1 off-ramp. It's heavy on the M1 northbound from Logan Home to Slacks Creek and southbound slow in Eagleby. Delays also for the Logan Motorway westbound around Druvale and Logan Road northbound in 8 Mile Plains. Building now for the Pacific Motorway inbound in Tarragindi and slow on the Captain Cook Bridge and Riverside Expressway onto Coronation Drive and Hale Street. With traffic every 10 minutes, it's Olympia on 4BC.
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0: A mostly sunny day across Brisbane with a top of 25 degrees in the city, the same in Ipswich and 24 on the Bayside. High chance of showers tomorrow, most likely in the evening with a top of 24. Sunday, cloudy with showers and a top of 19, and a chance of showers on Monday and sunny on Tuesday. On Moreton Bay, winds getting up to 10 knots with seas below half a metre. Right now it's 17 degrees in Carindale. I'm Georgia Kondek with more news at 6:30 on your news leader, Brisbane's 4BC.
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8: It's 7 minutes after 6 on a Friday morning, 23 hours away from kickoff. In this big game for the Aussie Socceroos, they're playing the USA. I think the USA are favourites by a long shot. We're going to talk to Lauren Tomasi, who's at a pre-match tailgate party. I think they've gone early, the Aussies. But we'll talk with her fairly soon. But Sophie, you lived there for a while. I did too, actually, many years ago. And you can, it's easy. We both speak the same language, but it's easy for things to get lost in translation, isn't it?
10: Yeah, well, you know, we share so much culture. There's so much of what we see in terms of entertainment, for sure, that comes out of the States. And yet there are still peculiarities that separate us. I can remember the first time when I did, you know, so I moved over there in 1994, lived there from 1994 to 2001. And the first time I ever went to the butcher and I asked for mince, I was like, you know, can I have 2 pounds of mince? And he just looked at me like I was from another planet. And it took a long time for me to realise that what I needed to ask for was ground beef, because mints were something that was peppermintish that you might pop in your mouth to freshen your breath.
8: Do you like to add some bell pepper your ground beef? Because a bell pepper is a capsicum.
10: That's it. Well, I hate capsicum, so I would never do that anyway. Mark's on the line from Forest Lake, just on this subject of the difference between the US and Australian culture. Good morning to you, Mark.
23: Good morning, team. How are you?
8: Good, mate.
23: All good. Yeah, look, in another lifetime, I was working at one of the residential colleges, the University of Queensland, and we always had periods where they come in for conferences. We got a group of Americans. And in those days, you had phones in the rooms, no mobile phones, because that was a new thing. And, you know, people had to come down and get a connection and pay for their phone and work out what it was. And you could ask what the cost was. And I used to say, well, local calls were this amount and STD were a bit more expensive. And they looked at me really strange when I said STD. because as far as they were concerned, STD was a sexually transmitted disease. So they'd never heard our term before. They were entertaining.
8: Well, you weren't wrong. STDs can be very expensive, I would assume, but... thanks, Mark. That's a good one. You can get into trouble with a fanny pack and a bum bag too, can't you?
10: Oh, yeah. Yeah, well, you're right. We call it a bum bag. They call it a fanny pack.
8: Yeah.
10: I don't think a lot of Australians like to call it a fanny pack.
8: A fanny's a bum over there, isn't it?
10: Yes, it is.
8: Yeah.
10: Let's not get into too much details of the semantics there.
8: We don't need to get into the weeds there. And what about thongs? They call them flip-flops.
10: Yes.
8: Don't they?
10: Yeah. For your feet? Absolutely.
8: What do they call it?
10: Well, there's another thong. They call it a thong. We call it a G. Well, they call it a thong. We call it a G-string. I didn't know what you were talking about off the back of STDs.
8: There are a million examples, and maybe you've got a couple for us. The 4BC open line, 133-882, with thanks to Watch Smoke Alarms. One thing that they're not very good at, and I'm not saying that they're any better, but cheering on their team, is they're terrible at this. Have a listen.
11: We support the U.S., U.S., U.S. That's the way we like it. We like it. We love it.
8: Yay. I don't know. It's just kind of
10: a bit of the Aussies. Cheers.
11: Aussie, Aussie, Aussie! Aussie, Aussie, Aussie!
10: There'll be a bit of that, won't there?
8: They're just so flamboyant, and we're so like soccer fans. I don't know. 133-882. It's going to be a big match tomorrow. There's no doubt about that. Gloves will be off. Australia and the USA in the second round of the World Cup. And Lauren Tomasi's at a tailgate party. We're going to catch up with her in just a couple of minutes. 4BC Open Line 133-882 with thanks to Watchmoke Alarms.
1: Traffic. Got something you want to say? You're in the right place. 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Give us a call on 133-882.
2: There's a breakdown for the Logan Motorway westbound in the left shoulder just before the Logan Lee tolls in Meadowbrook, and that breakdown is cleared from the Gateway Motorway northbound in Mackenzie. Still seeing some delays though back around the M1 off-ramp. The M1's heavy northbound from Logan Home to Snacks Creek. Southbound delays in Eagleby. Logan Motorway westbound delays in Druvale. And building now for the East Centenary Highway inbound around Jindalee. And the Captain Cook Bridge is heavy into the city. With traffic every 10 minutes, it's Olympia on 4BC.
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8: And the weekend's here. Very mild conditions this morning. 17 degrees in Toowong. We're heading for a top of 25 today and mostly sunny. Chance of some morning fog. Slight chance of a shower later today. Tomorrow, Rain in 24 and Sunday, 19 degrees and a high chance of showers as well. So a wet weekend on the way. Here's another one, Lost in Translation, America and Australia. We both speak the same language. We speak the King's English,
10: mm-hmm.
8: or do we? What about the word biscuit, Sophie? That'll get you in trouble in the US, won't it?
10: You need to ask for a cookie.
8: You do. In the US, a biscuit is a warm, savoury baked good often smothered in gravy. It's actually, it's like a scone, isn't it, a biscuit over there? But in Australia, it's as we say, it's a bicky. A sweet biscuit. So there's lots of examples, and we'd love you to call in 133-882.
10: The Yanks and the Aussies, there's certainly plenty that, you know, keep us together and unite us. There's so much that we love about each other's cultures. There's also things that are glaringly different. One thing that we do love, though, is getting behind our countries and getting behind our teams. And right now, over there in the United States, preparations are underway for the match that we will see here tomorrow morning. And our Lauren Tomasi is there, our US correspondent in Seattle. Good morning to you here. Good afternoon to you there, Lauren. Everyone behaving themselves.
5: Oh, I'll start off by saying my cameraman, Matt, said it was warm enough to get his songs out. And the look of horror on the American face, I tell you what, that's another one you don't want to get lost in translation. But, yeah, look, I think we're ready to drink the bar dry once again. I've met quite a few Aussies this morning who are feeling a little bit dusty after already kicking off the celebrations. I think we're rallying right around the Socceroos.
8: So has Seattle been painted green and gold? What's it looking like? What's the vibe? How many fans out?
5: Absolutely. It's just fantastic. I mean, it is clear blue skies right now. I'm sitting in one of the FIFA fan zone areas. There's a bunch of these. They play the matches, and there are just Aussies who are streaming in. We just keep seeing this green and gold shirt pop up. Everyone's in such a good mood. Just met a bloke called Darren, little kid called George. I think this is such a bucket list trip for so many people. Many of them were actually at the Vancouver game as well, so coming in hot and feeling good off that victory there, and it's just so awesome to see the amount of support and everyone uniting around the Socceroos.
10: And that was one of my questions, Lauren, that we've kind of been trying to get a sense of, because it blows my mind to see how much green and gold is there, how many flags are being flown. Are they a lot of expats, or have you been surprised by the amount of Australians who are there as tourists?
5: Oh, the amount of Aussies who are flying in is just phenomenal. I think there's something like 10,000 who are here in Seattle. Like, yeah, I've met a couple of expats, but by and large, people are coming in. Two blokes I met had come from Cronulla, a couple of from Victoria. I haven't met any Queenslanders this morning. That's probably because they were getting on it at the bar last night and they're still making their way out. But look, I mean, yeah, everyone's saying this is just a bucket list trip for them, and it is blowing my mind how many people have travelled over.
8: That must be making you feel a little homesick, given you're spending so much time in the US as a Washington correspondent for Nine now.
5: I tell you what, it's actually just so lovely hearing all of the Australian accents and everyone just, you know, feeling the vibe and not messing up the words that I've had to learn over here in the US.
10: What
5: trash and biscuit.
10: Well, what's one that's got you into trouble, Lauren? I told the story about when I first moved over there and I went to the butcher and asked for some mince, and they had no idea what I was talking about until I explained that it was ground beef. Have you had one of those situations?
5: Oh, I had an absolute belter, and it is so embarrassing. I told an American I'd take a sniff at something, and obviously every Aussie knows that means you'll take a geese, you'll take a look. Well, they thought I was going to go to the bathroom.
10: You said, I'll take a skiz.
8: A squiz.
10: A squiz.
8: A squiz.
10: And they thought you were taking a whiz.
5: Take a squiz of it.
10: A squiz.
5: Yes, it was horrifying. I went so red and I was like, oh, my gosh, that is not what I meant.
8: It's hard to believe that we both speak the same language at times, isn't it, given that we can get our wires crossed so poorly. What's the vibe on the part of Americans there? Are they feeling dominant in regards to this game tomorrow? Well, they are the firm favourites in this game against the Socceroos.
5: I've got to say, they're a little bit cocky here around Seattle. There was one fellow dressed up as Uncle Sam and he had this sign up of Gru burgers and eating a kangaroo, and he was said to me, kangaroo boo-hoo. Well, I reckon that we'll be leaving the USA team sleepless in Seattle.
10: Ooh.
5: They are feeling confident. But you know what? Our guys are too. We've been at the training camp with the squad and, you know, they say they want this so bad. And they're looking red hot. I mean, look at the form we had in Vancouver. So let's just, see them up and hope that they can bring that tomorrow.
8: Good on you, Lauren.
10: Yes, well, watch your language. Watch the way you explain yourself moving forward. Make sure you say no worries a lot. We seem to have left that behind everywhere we go, and we know how much mateship means to Aussie fans. Hopefully they'll spread a little of that as well. Thanks, Lauren.
8: There you go. Lauren Tomasi. You'll be seeing her reports on the Today Show this morning from Seattle. It does sound like she's enjoying her time with the Aussie crew. And we're getting a few texts through as well about, words that get lost in translation.
10: I can tell you, though, if you'd like to go to the game, there's only 1% of tickets left.
8: Oh, here
10: and
8: we
10: they're
8: go.
10: Now sitting at $2,656 to get in to see the Socceroos take on the Yanks.
8: Why are the prices going up, Sophie? What's that based on?
10: Something called dynamic pricing. Steve says, be careful in America, not tipping in the US will get you into trouble. Let's hope that never gets adopted here in Australia. Thanks, Steve.
8: You're absolutely right. And it's out of control over there now. In fact, you'll get chased down the street by a waiter or somebody if you don't leave enough. And by enough, we mean it's supposed to be somewhere around 30%. Mm. Now, on top of, a fairly expensive exchange rate, America can be a very expensive place to visit, unless you're eating pie. And pie is not what we call pie here. In fact, Mike has let us know, if a pizza is pie, then what's a pie called?
10: It's still a pie.
8: It's still a pie.
10: Because they have...
8: They don't have savoury pies, though, do they, really? They have... Even their pumpkin pie is sweet.
10: No, but they still have a savoury pie, just not the way that we would consume pies.
8: Mm. There you go.
10: All of a sudden I'm hungry.
8: French fries, chips.
10: You can explain this one if you'd like. Tony says, hey, Soph and Dean, school-aged children can get into a bit of trouble if they ask an American student to borrow a rubber.
8: Yeah, well, I wasn't going to read Tony's text. There you go. Tony...
10: I had a collection of rubbers in a big jar when I was a child, all different colours and all different shapes. Explaining that collection was even harder, Tony.
8: Yeah.
10: Because it's an eraser.
8: Coming up later this hour, we'll let you know where you can watch this game. In fact, there's a couple of opportunities for you to gather with mates. I think one of them is the Story Bridge. And we'll hopefully catch up with Richard Deary a little bit later on this morning. 22 after 6 now at 4BC.
10: Are you blushing?
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7: There's a crash on the M1 northbound in Sykes Creek and delays are back to Logan Home. Also a crash in Birkdale on Birkdale Road at Collingwood Drive. And a crash as well in Bell Bowery on Kangaroo Gully Road just near Montanus Drive. Delays on the M1 heading southbound around Eagleby, the Gateway Motorway northbound in Mackenzie. Slow for the Captain Cook Bridge and Riverside Expressway heading into the city. And Centenary Highway inbound around Darra and Jindalee. With traffic every 10 minutes, it's Olympia on 4BC.
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8: 25 after 6, 4BC Breakfast Show with Dean Miller and Sophie Formica, who had a collection of rubbers. The 4BC open line, 133-882, thanks to Watch Smoke Alarms. Mike says Dick Johnson would have raised a few eyebrows over there.
10: I think I need to clarify, just in case people have jumped on, that we're talking about the differences between America and Australia.
8: Yes.
10: And in Australia, we call a rubber a rubber.
8: Mm.
10: In America, they call a rubber an eraser. So if you have a collection, lots of girls, including me, had a collection of rubbers. We put them in big jars, well, like roller skates, and they smelt really good. So you don't want to ask for one of those if you're collecting them in America, because they will think you're collecting something else.
8: Mike says he's trying to work out what grits are. If somebody knows the answer to that, grits, please give us a call, 133-882.
10: Can't I just tell you?
8: Yeah.
10: Grits is made of corn.
8: It's like porridge, isn't
10: no,
8: it?
10: No, it's like it's more like it, the equivalent for us would be like polenta. It's like grits is made out of ground up corn.
8: There you go.
10: And then it's kind of sloppy.
8: And Robert says, morning, Dean and Seth. The American language seems to, I've got to explain to them what we do, like a footpath is a footpath instead of a pavement. They call it a sidewalk. Sophie said mince is ground beef. We call it a rubbish bin. They call it a trash can. So they like to kind of explain what you've got to do with it. Oh, so they actually verbalise it. They put the verb into it.
10: Mm.
8: We call it a shopping trolley. They call it a shopping cart, explaining what you've got to do with it. Here's a couple that they don't understand, Soph. Crook. I'm feeling a bit crook. They would have no idea what that means over there. Obviously, it means being ill. What a drongo? You reckon they'd know what a drongo is?
10: No.
8: A dunny is the toilet, obviously. Fair dinkum.
10: Well, they don't even know what a loo is.
8: They don't use any of those. G'day. Would they know what to do with themselves when you said g'day to them? I wonder. A mozzie, a postie, a sheila, and sunnies are just some of those Australian words that'll be being spruced on the streets of Seattle at the moment, and Americans will be looking at them going, what are you talking about? Or they'll be singing this song.
15: Because we support the US, US, US. That's the way we like it. We like it. We like it.
10: Yeah, it'll be fun. There'll be lots of places that will be humming tomorrow morning, including the live side here. We'll get to some of those places that you can gather tomorrow morning to watch it. Look, on a more serious note, we've been looking this week at the different budgets that are going to be brought down, not just by our local city council, but we're waiting to find out the state budget. And then Ipswich City Council as well will be handing theirs down at the end of the month. We know that Moreton Bay was last week. Redlands will also go at the same time as Ipswich, June 30. And it looks like the Ipswich City Council, Dino, is bracing the residents there for a rate hike that will not be under the magic four that was able to be delivered by Adrian Schrinner this week.
8: Yeah, they sent out a press release yesterday previewing the budget somewhat. This is for the Ipswich region, the Ipswich Shire. It's a big part of that, highlighting the construction costs that have risen by up to 75% in Ipswich, which was a challenge that the council were trying to manage. The mayor there, Teresa Harding, said that the overall cost of delivering services will increase by 9% over the next financial year. So if you're living in the Ipswich region, Look out for that punch, a rate rise of around 10%.
10: Well, I think they'll do their best. You know, my best guess would be if they're talking about delivering services increasing by 9%, they'll try to soften that blow to residents, and it might come in at around 6 or 7, but it's still going to be substantial, I think, particularly for some regions over the others. You know, the same way that we saw different suburbs here be above the average or below the average, I think the same thing's going to happen in Ipswich. We know that it's more expensive to get everything made, and we also know that councils are really limited when it comes to where they can get that money from.
8: Yeah, roads, rates and rubbish, really, up front. And, of course, quite a bit of money being dedicated in the Brisbane City Council budget to repaving our roads, Operation Smooth, as Sharina called it, and some big roadworks required in some of those other regions. It's right on 6:30, 4BC news coming up, and plenty more after that.
0: 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News.
11: It's 6:30. Good morning. I'm Georgia Kondek. Ukraine has launched its largest drone attack on Moscow since the war began, striking a major oil refinery in the capital south. Russian air defences reportedly intercepted nearly 200 drones, but several breached the perimeter to hit a facility. The refinery supplies over a third of the region's fuel. A tech startup sector claims the federal government's tax carve-outs are confusing and complicated. Labor has listed the industry as one of the groups exempt from its changes to the capital gains tax discount. But some startup founders argue the changes are too complex to understand and don't include a clear definition of what a startup is. They warn this could see investment and talent relocate overseas. The political group which disrupted Pauline Hanson's inaugural address to the National Press Club is working to revive its fortunes. Gabriel Hodson explains.
16: GetUp has claimed credit for rolling out a banner at a speech by the One Nation leader, but a News Corp investigation has found the group's bleeding money and staff. The progressive political outfit had more than 70 employees in 2022. Now that's reportedly down to a dozen. And while it had $4 million in cash 4 years ago, it ended last financial year with $104,000 in the bank. There are also reports the biggest ever spend on one electorate in GetUp's 20-year history was on the Farah by-election, where it failed to stop One Nation candidate David Farley, who officially took office earlier this month. Gabriel Hodson reporting.
11: The state's peak motoring body is calling on the state government to inject urgent funding into addressing the road death toll. According to the RACQ, Queensland is in the grip of a road safety and congestion crisis and requires $500 million a year to fix. 141 lives have already been lost on the roads this year. Business and community leaders across the country have sacrificed one night of comfort to help fight homelessness. The Vinnie Sleep Out is an annual campaign to give people a glimpse into the realities of sleeping rough. The charity's Chris Cristoli lost his job 9 years ago when the company he worked for fell into receivership. He says if it wasn't for his parents, his situation would have been easily spiralled.
17: If I did not have my parents' support and love to go back to, I could have well easily been homeless as well. And down to the core of why I love this cause, it's just one human being helping another one.
11: And career teachers fear their individualisation and localised advice will be replaced by AI-powered career coaches. To finance, the Dow Jones has closed up 72 points at 51,564, one Australian dollar buying 70.1 US cents.
18: Hello, this is Phil O'Neill. When the clock hits midnight, I'm on the radio and I'd love you to join me. Don't miss Australia Overnight on Brisbane's 4BC. Let's talk.
11: Doubt is being raised about when Cowboys captain Tom Dearden will return following an ankle injury. He was expected to be named for their home clash with the Panthers next week, but could spend longer on the sideline. Coach Todd Payton says there were complications with his injury.
19: The initial injury was syndesmosis, and then we found out that he had a fracture probably a couple of weeks after his initial scan. So that's just slowed him down a week. He's touch and go for next week.
11: The team are in New Zealand to take on the Warriors on Sunday night. At the FIFA World Cup, Switzerland is leading Bosnia 1-0 in the second half. The Hockeroos have defeated Germany 2-0 in London, while the Kookaburras went down to Argentina 2-1. And Australian climber Oceana McKenzie has won bronze at the women's boulder final.
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2: In Kangaroo Point, there's a car fire on Bain Street just after Duke Street. A crash of the M1 northbound in Slacks Creek that's got delays reaching back nearly to Bean Lee. And a crash also in Birkdale on Birkdale Road at Collingwood Drive. Also a crash in Balbowrie on Kangaroo Gully Road at Montanus Drive. Delays on the Gateway Motorway northbound for the M1 to Mackenzie. And a crash as well for the Centenary Highway inbound in Jindalee. Delays it back to Sumner. It's Olympia on 4BC.
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2: A mostly sunny day across Brisbane, reaching a top of 25 degrees in the city, Ipswich, and 24 degrees on the Bayside. High chance of showers tomorrow, most likely in the evening with a top of 24. Cloudy on Sunday with showers a top of 19 and chance of morning showers on Monday. On Moreton Bay, north to northwesterly winds about 10 knots, seas below half a metre. Right now it's 17 degrees in Springwood. I'm Georgia Kondek with more news at 7 o'clock on your news leader, Brisbane's 4BC.
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8: 23 to 7, Evan Lucas in just a couple of minutes with all the finance news. I don't know whether you consider this good news or not, but the Powerball jackpotted last night.
10: Oh, no, did it?
8: Yeah, so it's gone to, I think, 40 million next week.
10: Wow. All right, we're in. Let's do a... What do they do when everyone puts a bit in?
8: They run away. They run away. Oh, you mean...
10: Like, we'll go into it together because I just feel like if it's collective and you're doing it as a group, it's good vibes because you're not trying to be greedy.
8: You're right. John's on the line from Ashgrove. Morning, John.
30: G'day, Dean. Sophie, how are you both?
10: Oh, it's my Ashgrove, John. I'm very well, thank you. How are you doing?
30: Pretty good. Pretty good, yeah. I'm good. Now that you've said that, I was phoning to tell you it's my mother's birthday today. She's made it to 101 today.
8: Wow.
10: Oh, John, I remember when we talked when she was 100. What's her name again?
30: Pat.
10: Oh, happy birthday to Pat. If she's not listening, because, you know, it's her right to sleep in if she wants to at 101, but let her know that we gave her our best birthday wishes and hope that you call me again in 12 months to say she's 102.
30: And on that note with Powerball, I think what I'll have to do is get her a multi-pick.
8: Yeah.
30: Or Powerball. I will hold on to it just in case.
8: That's a good idea. Because at her age, you don't want to be giving her nasty shocks either, you know, when she wins.
30: And
8: when she wins
30: thing, the other thing that you should also consider is, you know, when you do, so those group office Powerball and lotto tickets,
8: yeah.
30: And the people that normally win are the team where one person says, I can't afford to this week, right? And that ticket then generally wins, and then there's a big legal battle over why that person should get their share.
8: Yeah, I've heard of that.
30: I think the way to come is to leave one person out.
10: No, John, trust me, if we do it here in the office, we'll make sure that everybody, you know, has to put their hand in their pocket for it. You can't then decide later that just because you were there, you get a piece of the action.
8: Excuse me, have you paid your World Cup money yet?
10: I haven't.
30: Particularly that Tala Binyaska woman.
10: That's right. Yeah, you got to watch her.
8: She's
30: saying that you've got this passive aggressive side of you, Sophie. I think that's so cruel.
10: She said that about me, that I've got a passive aggressive side.
30: I think she said it twice.
10: Oh, John. Well, thank you for letting me know. I'll take her up on that this morning.
30: One over the cleaning of the coffee machine.
10: Right.
30: And there's another one.
10: Okay.
30: They're very nasty.
10: All right.
8: Good on you, John.
10: I'm going to dig into that, John, because I would have liked to have thought that I'm very proudly just aggressive. If I've got a problem with you, you'll know about it. I try not to do it passively, but I'm going to have a word with Carla Binyaska today.
8: Happy birthday to your mum,
10: John.
8: Yeah. All the very best.
10: How wonderful. 101 for Pat. That's fabulous. I'm hoping that as many of the kids and the grandkids and I dare say great-grandkids will all get together and spend a moment celebrating.
8: And so it should be. Nice to have your mum for that long. It's 19 to 7 now at 4BC.
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10: Time to talk finance now with our economic futurist, Evan Lucas, host of the podcast Exchanges with Evan Lucas. Big 24 hours in this backlash, Evan, over the CGT changes and the way that the government is trying to spin the back down and changing the announcement. Can you just walk us through where the concessions are going to be?
5: Yeah, and listening to the reaction from it is that it probably won't actually necessarily quell the anger. There's still a long way to go with where it is. But there's four sort of changes. The first one and the biggest one that most people will have heard is the changes to the CGT concessions on small businesses. So it was from the 1st of July 2027 that businesses with turnover of $2 million or less would have been able to have the existing scenario of 50% tax discount. That's been raised to $10 million. It's apparently going to benefit 2.7 million businesses. The other small businesses are concessions remain capped at the 2 million mark. That was the one that most people knew about. That's the one that everybody was sort of, you know, quite up in arms about. It also means, therefore, that if you're in that, let's say that business was to list, the employees, founders and others would also have that 50% put through for a further 10 years. You have to hold it for 5 years before you can actually sell the shares. But overall, that was there. The next one, which was sort of warding off the scare campaign around a death tax, which was testamentary trust that we spoke about, the day after the budget. They're scrapping the risk that all future, not just existing, but all future testamentary trusts are completely exempt from the new 30% minimum tax on discretionary distributions.
8: Good.
5: Exactly right. Provided they distribute to the human beneficiaries of genuine inheritance. So just be aware of that one. The other one is the innovative startup. So that's the investors, employees and owners that retain a 50% CGT discount from 2027 for up to $50 million in turnover. They're the big ones.
10: There is still an argument to be mounted that this does not set up an environment for innovation and for growth. Mm-hmm.
5: Correct. So there is still the quote that's floating around at the moment is the ceiling on ambition. And that is going to really bite. You can hear it already that, you know, the word ambition for me is normally the one that I say goes too far. It's why, you know, you can attach a lot of leadings to the word ambition, but aspiration is the word that it will probably mold back into. Is that, yes, the ability to start a business, to have the aspiration to start a business, the, as we refer to it, the sweat equity that comes with putting into business, the fact that you employ people, et cetera, that remains capped. And again, there are other parts of this that, The whole argument that has been from this day dot is that this was all about, first and foremost, generational inequality, which, again, has been pointed out, has been not met, because the whole idea was around housing, but it's been spread to everything. So again, if you're trying to get into housing in a higher than normal inflation environment, which we currently have, it means that you have to invest and save, you have to put your money to work. And under the new changes, even with the government's argument that it's now real tax, real gains, the inflation scenario means you have to hold at least for 7 to 10 years before you get the, near the 50% discount. All of those kinds of things is why this has fallen so incredibly flat and why the anger won't be dispelled by what happened yesterday.
8: Absolutely. And finally, mate, how the market's looking today? Not a great day yesterday.
5: No, not a great day yesterday. And look, it was a pretty mundane day over in the US as well. So that's why we unfortunately look like finishing the week down again, just under 0.5% to 88.63.
8: Thank you, Evan. Have a lovely weekend. Evan Lucas.
5: You guys.
8: The host of Exchanges with Evan Lucas. Yeah, well, I think the markets are insipid because the treaty that's been signed is insipid. It doesn't this letter of understanding that's been signed between Iran and the US just doesn't have any teeth. There's no the devil's in the detail, and there is no detail. So that's why the markets are doing what they're doing at the moment. It's 7:15 now at 4BC after. The break, pubs and the sites that you can watch the Socceroos tomorrow morning. We've also got some tickets to Hans Zimmer to give away for you right now.
10: That's it. You're right, Dean. That's the cue to call. We've got a couple of double passes to see Oscar and Grammy-nominated Hans Zimmer in concert, bringing his Next Level tour to Australia. All of the fabulous music from some of the best movies, Lion King, Pirates of the Caribbean, Inception, Gladiator, Sherlock Holmes, The Dark Knight. Give us a call now, 133-882. We'll take a couple of calls, maybe, well, I don't know, 7 and 8 today, or should we do 6, 7? Get calling. We've got plenty of giveaways for you today. This is just the first.
8: It's 14 to 7 now at 4BC.
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11: In Kangaroo Point, there's a car fire on Bain Street just near Duke Street. A crash on the Centenary Highway inbound in Jindalee has got heavy delays reaching back to the Ipswich Motorway. And a crash on the M1 northbound in Slacks Creek, that's got delays reaching back to Logan Home. Also a crash in Balbowrie on Kangaroo Gully Road at Montanus Drive. And there's a crash in Virginia on Sandgate Road inbound at Vauxhall Street. Delays are building. With traffic every 10 minutes, it's Olympia on 882 4BC.
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8: A mild start to this Friday morning, 16 degrees, and we're heading for a top of 25 in the River City today, mostly sunny. Maybe a shower later, certainly some rain around tomorrow. High chance of showers and 24 on Sunday, 19 degrees and cloudy. It's 11 to 7. Congratulations to Tracy from Aspley and Gary in Narangba. Both picked up tickets to the Hans Zimmer event, which is going to be great, Soph.
10: Yeah, incredible tour. It's Hans Zimmer Live, the next level, and you can find your tickets. He's playing all capital cities in October by heading to Frontier Touring. Also on the show this morning, Dean, because it's Friday and it's still

0: thing in the World Cup.
1: Switzerland are about to beat Bosnia and Herzegovina. It's 3-0 into injury time at the moment, but Bosnia, unfortunately, have had a red card as well, so very little hope for them. Canada and Qatar are up next, and I'll be back in just a moment with the first sign heading towards a fifth Queensland NRL team that we've got out of Ipswich.
0: Where are you watching the game tomorrow?
1: Bed.
0: be holed up at home. We've cobbled together a list of places that you can go to watch the game tomorrow. If you want to, you know, if you're not getting enough out of watching it by yourself, you want to get out. Many pubs won't be able to show the game, unfortunately. We spoke to the Queensland Hotels Association CEO Bernie Hogan about this last week.
2: We asked, could we actually have for the entire World Cup an extended hours timeframes? But the licensing stipulates an hour, and they said, oh no, we can't give a blanket movement there for when, for this, you know, it's a world event. It's the largest sporting event in the world, and Australia, you know, guaranteed we're playing three games, but then, you know, hopefully we can go a little further, and the time zones, we're just not able to watch it. It's a bit ridiculous, really. How come everybody else in the world can stay up late or get up early, drink when they want, how they want, and they're okay?
0: Yeah, they're fun sponges, Sophie. They're soaking up all our World Cup fun.
3: I know.
0: Licensing.
3: Fear not, though. There are some places we can still get together if you want to watch it with like-minded fans. I mean, I do think that what Bernie just said is really a good opportunity to talk about what we do next time this sort of comes around. But for tomorrow, the Pig and Whistle around the southeast is going to be open. Brunswick Street is going to be open. Riverside, South Bank, King George Square and Broadbeach. They're all serving up brekkie from 4:30 tomorrow ahead of the 5 o'clock kickoff.
0: The Indooroopilly Pig and Whistle isn't open, though,
3: no.
0: Which is unusual, really, isn't it? The South Bank live site will open from 4 a.m. on Saturday morning. The Story Bridge Hotel, I've tried to contact Deary this morning, but he must be still in bed or preparing for what they're going to do tomorrow. Coffee available from 4:45. The bar won't open until 9, but they're putting on breakfast from 6 o'clock. So if you're close to the Story Bridge Hotel, you might want to go there. The Fig and Fox at Surfers have extended their trading hours for the Australia-USA game on Saturday, as does the sports bar at Broadbeach.
3: I imagine that the sports bar here at the Star will also be going off. And look, that live site, the pictures of the live site from the first game were fantastic. I think that that's going to be the hub of a lot of activity. What's the weather going to be like at 5 o'clock tomorrow morning?
0: Well, we're expecting a bit of rain tomorrow, a very high chance of showers and a top of 19 degrees. But we'll keep a close eye on that for you, let you know how things are going. Nothing worse than sitting in a wet beanbag at South Bank chanting this song.
4: Because we support the
0: not
4: US.
0: That song.
4: US, that's the way we like it.
0: The other one.
4: Like it. Aussie, Aussie, Aussie!
3: Yeah.
4: Aussie, Aussie, Aussie! Aussie! Aussie! Aussie, Aussie, Aussie!
0: How do you feel?
3: Yeah, did you go? You know, were you a part of that first live site? Are you going to go tomorrow morning? Where will you be to watch the game? Are you going to be doing it from the comfort of the doona, the couch, or will you go and do it with a whole bunch of like-minded fans? 133-882, thanks to Watch Smoke Alarms. Give us a call.
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6: In Kangaroo Point, there's a car fire on Bain Street just near Duke Street. There's a crash just cleared from the Centenary Highway inbound in Mount Ommaney, but delays remain very heavy back to the Ipswich motorway. And a crash for the M1 northbound in Slacks Creek that's got delays back to Logan Home. There's also a crash in Bell Bowery on Kangaroo Gully Road at Montanus Drive. And a crash on Sandgate Road inbound in Virginia that's just causing some minor delays at Vauxhall Street. With traffic every 10 minutes, it's Olympia on 4BC.
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6: Yeah, plenty of sport on this Friday morning, Sam Leckie. You're back.
7: It's the perfect time of the year for sport.
6: It is.
7: It's when everything is happening. You guys were talking about Chance just before, US versus Australia. Mm. I will say, and I'm biased because I'm an Oasis fan, but I think the Poms have got us in terms of the best chance for after a game. Because this was after their win over Croatia. The whole England crowd, there would have been 30,000 people all serenading the England team with Wonderwall. Almost makes me want to be English.
6: That's
7: not quite.
6: Fantastic.
8: All wearing bucket hats. Excuse for you to play Oasis.
7: Yes.
8: Yeah, I thought so.
7: Play Oasis to you, Sophie. Thank I'm going to win you over one day.
8: I like Oasis. Just not every day.
7: Now, there's $40 million floating around in the. You guys spoke earlier this hour about the Ipswich City Council's budget coming up. And a part of that budget is a really exciting thing for Ipswich. It's a lot of money that it's going to cost, but it's one step closer, this $40 million investment into the North Ipswich Reserve, which is the field out there where the Jets play and they play NRL trial footy, but they want to build a whole new grandstand, all new facilities, get it up to NRL level for, who knows, maybe when we go to 20 teams in the NRL that we could have a fifth Queensland team and that it be the Ipswich Jets. And the process towards construction is one step closer. There was another thing that came out of Ipswich City Council yesterday that said that all the community engagement had been done and they'd taken the actual designation for the North Ipswich Reserve site from a park to a major sport facility. Mm. So that's a big step to get towards potentially hosting, obviously, sports like A-League, even the Queensland Reds playing out there, but eventually, hopefully, NRL playing games in Ipswich, because we know, I mean, we saw Sam Walker win the Man of the Match award on Wednesday night. We know how many outstanding talents have come out of Ipswich and how much love Ipswich deserves when it comes to rugby league.
6: And
7: so
6: further to that, I mean, Papua New Guinea, you know, Perth, I mean,
7: It's not rugby league heartland where we're expanding.
6: Yeah, it should have come next. Ipswich should have come next.
7: But so we're, as I said, one step closer to construction. All things being equal, construction's actually going to start in September on adding an extra 2,000 seats to that Western Grandstand out in Ipswich. So things starting to head in the right direction for potentially a fifth Queensland team and hopefully in that Ipswich corridor.
6: Well, that's what the Dolphins did, right? They, you know, build it like Kevin.
7: They will come.
6: Build it and they will come. Yeah,
8: Kevin Costner.
6: Field of Dreams.
8: It'll be interesting with the funding of that. You know, they went to great lengths to say that the stadium here is being funded outside of the envelope. Maybe there's a bit of money that the state government will kick them as well.
6: The 4BC $50,000 rumour file coming up. What was the secret sauce for the Queensland team on Wednesday night? We'll have the details next.
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10: It's 7 o'clock. Good morning. I'm Georgia Kondek. Police are investigating the cause of a fire in the state's central region. Earlier this morning, emergency crews were called to the Rockhampton home to find it fully engulfed. All occupants were accounted for, but the house has been completely destroyed. The state's biggest watch houses are overcrowded every day, according to new data from the police union. It found Brisbane, Caboolture, Cairns, Caloundra and many others have been over capacity every day for the first 5 months of the year. There are growing concerns it could lead to a death in custody. There are urgent calls for the state government to invest in road safety as the death toll alarmingly rises. The state's peak motoring body is calling for next week's state budget to include major funding to reverse the trend of growing road deaths and help ease congestion. Today Show reporter Andrea Crothers says the RACQ wants the funding spent statewide.
11: Things like more safety barriers, widening shoulders on roads, particularly in regional areas. The RACQ also calling for greater investment in public transport to ease congestion.
10: A former federal treasurer is defending the federal government's handling of capital gains tax changes after announcing a range of carve-outs to its budget plans. Small business will, with an overturn of $10 million, will be able to keep the 50% tax gain discount. Startups will get extra concessions and the 30% tax on testamentary trusts will be scrapped. Critics say the changes are too complicated. Labor Party President Wayne Swan is told today consultation and compromise is part of the process.
12: I've been down the road of tax reform before and I can tell you that this is not unusual. You put your proposals out there, there's vigorous debate, you go out and consult. The government said it was going to do that. It's consulted. Now it's got a package and as you heard before, it'll go through the parliament.
10: A Ukrainian drone striking targeting Russia's capital has closed all four major airports, disrupting more than 500 flights. Moscow officials have confirmed at least 17 people were injured after intercepted drones caused collateral damage to residential high-rises. The city's biggest oil refinery was also targeted in what is now Ukraine's largest strike since the war with Russia began. And new research has found bird flu has killed about three quarters of elephant seal pups on Australia's Atlantic Islands. Scientists believe more than 13,000 of the 17,000 baby seals have been wiped out by the H5N1 strain since last August. Updating finance, the Dow Jones has closed up 72 points to 51,564 and one Australian dollar is buying 70.1 US cents.
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10: Keanu Kinney won't shy away from a challenge to test his test jersey from Maroons superstar Kalyn Ponga. The young Titan is New Zealand's incumbent fullback ahead of this year's Rugby League World Cup. Kinney says he's eager to learn from Ponga and compete for the Kiwi jersey.
13: It's awesome competition. It's never your jersey. The Kiwi jersey is not mine, so he's playing awesome as well. So it just makes me compete harder and try and get a spot in that World Cup team, which would be a dream.
10: Round 16 of the NRL kicks off tonight in Newcastle with the Knights taking on the Dragons. Full time at the FIFA World Cup and Switzerland have beat Bosnia 4-1. Australian tennis player Rinki Hinjikata has pulled off a big upset to reach the quarterfinals at the Queen's Club Championships. And ladder leaders Fremantle have come from behind to beat Geelong by 9 points in a thriller last night. The Dockers now on a 13-match winning run. That's the latest news and sport.
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10: In Kangaroo Point, there's a car fire on Bain Street just near Duke Street. That crash has cleared for the M1 northbound in Slacks Creek, but delays are still slow back to Logan Home. And delays also up an earlier crash on the Centenary Highway is heavy inbound from Sumner to the Jindalee Bridge. Also a crash in Virginia on Sandgate Road inbound at Vauxhall Street. And delays on the Captain Cook Bridge and Riverside Expressway heading into the city. And the Bruce Highway is delay-free in both directions. With traffic every 10 minutes, it's Olympia on 4BC.
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10: Mostly sunny across Brisbane today, reaching a top of 25 degrees in the city, the same in Ipswich and 24 on the Bayside. High chance of showers tomorrow, most likely in the evening with a top of 24. Sunday cloudy with showers and a top of 19 and the chance of showers on Monday. On Moreton Bay, north to northwesterly winds about 10 knots, seas below half a metre. Right now it's 17 degrees in Caboolture. I'm Georgia Kondek with more news at 7:30 on Brisbane's 4BC.
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6: Gina Reinhart and Pauline Hanson got together in Townsville yesterday and they made a noise, Sophie. They made this noise.
18: Let's hear the noise. Grrr. Okay, I don't hear that noise. Let's hear a bit more. Grrr.
6: There you go. Stay with us because we'll tell you what that noise was attributed to. At about 7:15 this morning, we'll find out what Gina Reinhart was on about. It's 7:08 at 4BC.
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8: Wrapping up the week with the 4BC Rumour File, which means today we will announce the best rumour of the week and they will pick up the Watch Genius smoke alarm professionally supplied and installed and now be in the running for the end-of-year $50,000 cash prize.
6: Yeah, let's hook into today's rumours. First rumour today, fair game. Rumour has it that car parking spaces at Murarrie and Cannon Hill train stations are becoming increasingly hard to come by. Regular commuters are saying that since 50-cent fares, even tradies are now catching the train, meaning that car parks are overflowing.
8: Not with tools, I imagine. They're toolless tradies. You're not getting on the train with your tools, all the tools you'd need.
6: Nail bag?
8: No.
6: Wheelbarrow?
8: You reckon?
6: Why not?
8: I think you left them on the site.
6: Not sure.
8: I don't think that's the only train station where that's happening, that's for sure. Rumour number two today, Operation Desert Storm. Operation Desert Storm. Rumour has it the secret to Queensland's success on Wednesday night, State of Origin, was a stop at a frozen yogurt joint on the Sunshine Coast.
6: Oh.
8: Because there was a photo of them at the Yogurt and Gelato World at Mooloola Bar that's now doing the rounds, where Tino, Kaelin Ponga, Reese Walsh, Max Plath, Harry Grant and Cameron Munster are all having Mooloola Bar froyo before the game.
6: Gee, things have changed, haven't they? Things have changed at State of Origin. What is going on?
8: Bit of a acai bowl. Get you.
6: Let's stop for some yochi. What is going on? Anyway, I don't. Whatever they're doing the right thing. Good on you, Billy. Keep them on that program. Our third rumour today, I guess that's why they call it the Blues rumour, has it that Brisbane Airport's now cooking up a special greeting for New South Wales fans for the decider in 3 weeks. It's a separate arrival lane for Blues fans on the cards, and they're considering signage above that that says, "Welcome, thoughts and prayers."
8: That's good. That's a good rumour.
6: That is a good idea, I think, for New South Wales fans as they
8: Is it a little too cocky, though?
6: Arrive into paradise.
8: Is it a little too cocky?
6: I think we've got every right to be cocky.
8: Okay.
6: Don't you? After what happened on Wednesday night? Watch smoke alarms. Up to 7 in 10 people don't wake to the standard smoke alarm sound. Did you know that? Genius uses the sound that's proven to wake up sleepers. Choose Genius by Watch Smoke Alarms.
8: Let's have a look back at a rumour that we received on March the 6th. So this goes back a little ways. And this one came to us via email. And the rumour was from one station to one nation. Have a listen.
6: Rumour has it that Kyle Sanderlands, my old mate, will try his hand at politics, running for Pauline Hanson's One Nation in his hometown of Brisbane. Well, would you believe it? There are reports yesterday afternoon in a tell-all podcast from Kyle Sanderlands is on the way, says that since departing ARN, he's been working with Pauline Hanson and One Nation. Is that right? He's been working on their messaging. Well, seems to be working. He's obviously good at that, working on getting their messaging across. So perhaps a political future for Kyle Sanderlands with Pauline Hanson and the One Nation party.
8: Do you reckon that he's going to do a podcast a la Carl Stefanovic?
6: I would assume so. I would assume so. And it's interesting to see that Jackie O is going to soldier on in her claim for, I think, $85 or $82 million from ARN. So that continues at this point. It's 12 past 7. We'll be back with the winning rumour of the week. This is very, very exciting. We're about to drop $1,200 worth of smoke alarms on a 4BC rumour file winner, and we'll do that soon. It's 13 past 7.
15: Traffic. Got something you want to say? You're in the right place. This is Brisbane's 4BC. Give us a call on 133-882.
20: In Kangaroo Point, there's a car fire on Bain Street just near Duke Street. That crash is cleared from the Centenary Highway inbound in Jindalee, but delays still remain heavy back to Darra. It's slow for the M1 northbound from Logan Home to Slacks Creek, and delays on the Pacific Motorway inbound through Wollongabba. Then it's slow also onto the Captain Cook Bridge and Riverside Expressway. And delays on Gympie Road southbound around Shermside and also in Kedron. With traffic every 10 minutes, it's Olympia on 882 4BC.
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15: 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A weather update. 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
6: 17 degrees in North Lakes, and we're heading for a top of 23 today with isolated showers possible. Certainly some rain tomorrow if you're heading to One of the fan spots for this World Cup soccer match early in the morning. Top of 24 tomorrow, Saturday. Sunday, top of 19 degrees, a little bit cooler. 7:15.
8: It is time to announce the rumour of the week.
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1: Thanks to Watch Smoke Alarms.
6: Oh, yes, our rumour of the week from Penny Drops. This is what it sounded like. Here it is.
2: The rumour is that other collectibles like classic cars, Holdens, Barbie dolls, gold bullion and jewellery will be in this government capital gains tax.
8: And it wasn't just a rumour. It ended up being very true. Penny Drops joining us on the line. Congratulations to you.
23: Hey.
6: Hello, Penny Drops. Oh. How are you going?
23: That's great. Thank you very, very much.
8: You're welcome. Oh, we can hear wows in the background.
23: Oh, yes, you can.
6: I'm assuming, sir, I'll just call you sir because you're remaining anonymous, Penny Drops, that you haven't done your smoke alarm check yet. These have to be done by the end of the year.
23: No, we haven't, and that's absolutely fantastic news to 4BC and the competition you're running there. It's great news to bring out some of the news for the people to be woken up to.
6: Yeah, good.
8: Now, Penny Drops, not only will you pick up the Watch Genius smoke alarm, professionally supplied and installed, it's about $1,200 worth, but you'll be in the running now for the $50,000 wow. cash at the end of the year. About a 1 in 40 chance of ending the year on a very, very big high, $50,000 high.
23: Oh, that's absolutely fantastic.
6: What would you do with 50 grand?
23: Fantastic. Take yous all out to dinner.
8: Woo-hoo!
6: Oh, all right.
8: Oh, this is getting better.
6: You're going well. All right, Penny Drops, enjoy the weekend and enjoy your new Watch Genius smoke alarms. It's mandatory that you have to have these things installed by the end of the year. It's been legislated. And there are still 1.2 million residences around the state that need to have this done. So just a quick reminder that you need to do that.
8: And just on that rumour, you know, was he did a little digging. He sort of came to the realisation that these things were going to be captured inside the changes to CGT and to assets. And then yesterday it was in the, or earlier this week, it was in the Australian that it's true. Millions of taxpayers are being advised to value their personal assets that are worth more than $500 as of July 1, 2027. And it includes everything, watches, paintings, whether you've got a card collection, a coin collection, a stamp collection, to avoid being hit with an adverse tax bill under Labor's new capital gains plan. So he certainly started something there.
6: Yes, he certainly did. It's now 17 after 7. Transurban's traffic team telling us the drivers are saving 13 minutes this morning using the Clem 7 and Airport Link from the Gabba to the airport. Quicker trips with Transurban, the operator of links. The National Bush Summit, you may have seen this on the news last night, Saif. Did you see this?
8: Taking place
6: in Townsville. It's attracted some high-profile names. The Premier was there. One Nation leader, Pauline Hanson. Gina Reinhart. Also spoke. She was speaking at the event sponsored by her company, Hancock Protesting. The billionaire said that North Queensland could become an economic powerhouse, which is exciting news. She suggested that Townsville could become a base for Israeli companies developing military-style weapons. Which is interesting. Also suggested that Queensland should give some of their islands to Elon Musk so he could launch his rockets.
24: Well, I think you might have heard the word Elon before. I have, of course, not discussed this with him, so I'm only off my own bat. But see all those beautiful deserted islands out there? Wouldn't it look wonderful with Elon arriving after having a few rockets built that launch the satellites so that we can get connectivity? Wouldn't it be wonderful to have those rocket launches with the satellites happening on those islands out there? Imagine the tourist opportunity.
8: So it was interesting. We've been speaking a lot about the difference between the US and Australia ahead of the game tomorrow, and we talked about the different words we use. She did a comparison, though, that was with a visual. So there was a time not so long ago where Elon Musk was presented a chainsaw. And the chainsaw was to represent getting rid of, like, all of the barriers that prevent there being innovation and entrepreneurship.
6: Well, he was head of Doge, wasn't he, within the government? Although he wasn't elected to that position.
8: What we learned yesterday was that the chainsaw equivalent in Australia is a bulldozer to do the same job. So what you can do with a chainsaw in America, you need to use a bulldozer for in Australia, because she had a rather peculiar gift for Senator Pauline Hanson.
24: You might remember Elon Musk was given a big chainsaw to try and cut government tape and bureaucracies over in America. We need an orange bulldozer.
6: I think we've got one.
8: Yeah. So she was presented a really cool-looking orange bulldozer on the stage. I mean, if I was a six-year-old boy or girl who wanted to play with a bulldozer, I would love it.
6: Mm.
8: She called on the audience, though, to make their very best bulldozer noises.
24: Let's hear the noise. Grrr. Okay. I don't hear that noise. Let's hear a bit more. Grrr.
6: Yeah, nothing screams grassroots movement quite like hundreds of adults going, grrr, does it? But there you go. I mean, look, I think, you know, it's interesting. Gina Reinhart has made, you know, people can say that, you know, through her father, she was gifted quite a bit of money. But what she's done in her life is absolutely monumental.
8: Mm.
6: I mean, the growth of Hancock Prospecting is phenomenal. And, you know, whether that's been done in a great economic environment or not, regardless, she is a heavy hitter. She's the wealthiest person in the country. She's going to back Pauline Hanson and One Nation to the hilt. And she's a big thinker. But how do you feel about Elon Musk firing rockets off some of the islands that make up Queensland's Great Barrier Reef? It's, you know, just a question that I might ask of our audience and see what they think. 133-882.
8: Well, they already launched the satellites, right? We already have satellite launching.
6: Not out of the Great Barrier Reef. We do it up in Cape York. There's a launch pad up, I think, up in Cape York somewhere. But it's interesting, isn't it? I think she's sort of equating it to what goes on at Cape Canaveral in Florida.
8: Yeah.
6: And suggesting that perhaps maybe they could be doing that in and around Townsville. I mean, you know, Townsville's a great economic hub. There's no doubt about that for the state. You've got the army there and obviously a whole bunch going on between Mount Isa and Townsville. But what do you think about that? This grand idea that Gina had yesterday that perhaps Elon Musk should be setting up launch pads for rocket ships for SpaceX.
8: I don't think there'd be many people who would argue that we need to be changing the environment so that we can re-energise industry. When you talk about that part of Queensland and where the Premier feels like there's opportunity, whether it's SpaceX and support for military and defence, or whether it's energy, or if it's fertiliser, or if it's fuel, whatever it is, these industries that had the taps turned off, where the economic settings don't really allow there to be that investment and that flourishment, is what everybody is saying and what Gina Reinhart's saying when she says we need to create an environment for growth and prosperity because we've now squashed it to the point where it's almost non-existent.
6: There's nothing wrong with a big idea, is there? 133-882. Give us a call, the 4BC open line, with thanks to Watch Smoke Alarms. Or you can send us a text, 0499-880-882. I just somehow think that the idea of firing rockets off islands in the Great Barrier Reef ain't going to wash with Queenslanders, but love to hear what you think about that.
8: Is it a nice rocket?
6: It's 23 after 7.
8: It's not an evil rocket.
6: 4BC.
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20: There's a breakdown on the Gateway Motorway southbound after Old Cleveland Road in Belmont. Also a breakdown in Heathwood on the Stapleton Road eastbound off-ramp from the Logan Motorway. And a breakdown as well in Deegan on the Gateway Motorway southbound in the left shoulder just before Depot Road. In Capalabar, the lights are on flash on Old Cleveland Road at the Dollery Road intersection. A bit slow for the M1 northbound in Sykes Creek and Pacific Motorway inbound through Woolloongabba. With traffic every 10 minutes, it's Olympia on 4BC.
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6: 27 after 7 on this Friday morning. Thanks for your company. 4BC open line for Watch Smoke Alarms, 133-882. We've got some major breaking news, Sophie.
8: Yeah, how are you over there? you fueled?
6: I'm fueled up. I just had a sausage and egg McMuffin. I'm feeling very comfortable. I'm in that. You know that McDonald's afterglow, that haze that you get? Late breaking news
8: from
6: Macca's. This is going to upset a few people. Are you sitting down? I hope you are. The Angus beef burger at Macca's is no longer. Burgers have been quietly dropping from menus in Australia 17 years after they were first served. According to the Australian Financial Review, there's a report that McDonald's sold $2 million worth of beef Angus burgers per week.
8: Get out.
6: When they were first introduced into Australia in 2009, and that exceeded expectations. So remember people when you go, I'm getting a quality burger, it's Angus.
8: Mm.
6: Do you remember that?
8: Mm.
6: But rising beef prices saw that item drop from menus in the US. It's unknown why they were removed from the Australian market. Initially, burgers sold for about $6.75, but they climbed to $17.55 by 2026, almost 50% more expensive than the Big Mac. You can't beat a Big Mac.
8: I think that might be the reason why they've been dropped. $18.
6: Could be. You lamenting the loss of the Angus beef burger this morning? See, I'm a real creature of habit when I drop into Macca's, and I don't do it as much as I used to.
8: Says the man who just had the sausage and egg McMuffin.
6: Who just necked a sausage and egg for breakfast. Well, it's Friday.
8: Yeah, I understand.
6: You know.
8: Yeah.
6: But look.
8: And you're batching.
6: I'm a bit upset though because I never actually tried the Angus beef burger.
8: Hmm.
6: And now it's gone. So you don't know what you've got till it's gone. Have you ever noticed that?
8: Now all you really want is an Angus beef burger.
6: I'm pining for the Angus beef burger. Give us a call and tell us what's on your Macca's run menu. Are you a creature of habit? Because I don't know if I should tell you this. I have a Big Mac.
8: Yeah. Are you trying to edit the menu in your head now?
6: No, I'm not. It's funny.
8: How much is too much for one human?
6: Okay, I'll be honest.
8: Okay.
6: I'll be honest. I'll be really honest.
8: Confession.
6: I have a Big Mac, medium sized, with a cheeseburger chaser. But I do go Coke Zero.
8: Oh, well.
6: I'm looking after myself.
8: That just makes all the difference.
6: Doesn't
8: in
6: that
8: the world.
6: Sound like the perfect Macca's menu to you? 133-882, thanks to Watch Smoke Alarms. Tell us what you get when you're in the McDonald's drive thru. I'd love to know. Am I overeating? Possibly.
8: I'm a magic man. You're the McDonald's man.
6: And it never varies.
8: Ann Wilson is the magic man. She is the voice of heart. And she's having a birthday today. She's actually 76 today. But she's heading out to Australia. She's going to be here in the lineup for Carreras and Friends, the extravaganza we're all waiting for at the Gabba on December the 5th. And that is your cue to call if you would like to win today's double pass, the last one of the week. Huge lineup, and the last two tickets that we have to give away, 133-882. Give us a call now.
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16: It's 7:30. Good morning. I'm Georgia Kondek. A home has been destroyed by fire in the state's central region. Emergency crews were called to the Rockhampton house early this morning to find it fully engulfed. All occupants were accounted for and investigations are now underway. The CFMEU is being likened to mafia-style organised crime as more evidence is handed down in the Commission of Inquiry. The state's construction industry could face sweeping anti-racketeering reforms. It comes as a number of experts determined the organisation displayed many hallmarks of an organised crime group. The RACQ says the state budget must address the soaring road deaths, gridlock and safety. Last year, more than 300 people lost their lives on the state's roads, and this year is on track to surpass that number. General Manager of Advocacy Joshua Cooney says the state is facing a number of problems when it comes to road safety.
17: We're in a grip of a road safety crisis. We're calling for a number of investments to bring these terrible road deaths down. Last year was a 16-year record, and this year we're tracking higher than that. Something has got to happen to bring these road deaths down. We're calling for greater enforcement. We want more police on our roads.
16: The Federal Treasurer is defending the concessions on capital gains tax amid claims they are too confusing. Some in the sector argue the requirements for the new carve-outs are convoluted and don't contain a clear definition of what qualifies as a start-up. But Jim Chalmers has told Today consultation is ongoing and there has also been support for the changes.
18: Well, there's never going to be a unanimous view about economic reform and particularly about tax reform. We acknowledge that, but the Tech Council welcomed the steps that we put out yesterday. The definition of startup is part of that consultation paper. It's about whether there's innovation, how long the shares are held for.
16: A team of James Cook University researchers is using AI and an Australian-wide network of microphone sensors to monitor wildlife sounds. The project uses the smart technology to efficiently scan audio from around 60 sites and identify specific animal calls. Dr. Slade Allen-Ankin says it helps track and protect threatened species.
25: Australia has a lot of threatened species. We're actually one of the worst in the world for extinctions and the number of threatened species. And so a lot of these vocal vertebrates like birds, frogs and mammals make a lot of sound. And so this acoustic network is a potential really good data source for looking for threatened species. And so we really wanted to examine that.
16: Also making news, a Ukrainian drone strike targeting Russia's capital has closed all four major airports, disrupting more than 500 flights. And new AI-powered career coaches are being rolled out in about 1,000 Australian schools. In finance, one Australian dollar is buying 70.1 US cents.
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16: Australian tennis player Rinki Hintikata has pulled off a big upset to reach the quarterfinals at the Queen's Club Championship. Craig Gabriel reports.
26: From the 20 matches he's played against top 20 players, Hintikata has scored his second win and in doing so has upset the second seed Iri Lehechka 4-6, 7-5, 7-6. The victory sends Hintikata into the quarters at Queen's for the second time and he joins Alex de Minaur in the last eight. At the women's in Berlin, Filipina wildcard Alexandra Ayala has stunned Australian Open winner Elena Rybakina 7-5, 6-4 to reach the quarters. Craig Gabriel, London.
16: At the FIFA World Cup, Switzerland has defeated Bosnia 4-1. Earlier, Czechia and South Africa levelled 1-1. In the next half hour, Canada will take on Qatar. And round 16 of the NRL kicks off tonight with the Knights hosting the Dragons. Tomorrow, the Dolphins play the Tigers, followed by the Titans hosting the Panthers. That's news and sport.
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16: In Belmont, there's a breakdown on the Gateway Motorway southbound after Old Cleveland Road. A breakdown also in Heathwood on the Stapleton Road eastbound off-ramp from the Logan Motorway. And a breakdown in Deegan on the Gateway Motorway southbound. It's on the left shoulder just before Depot Road. In Capalaba, the lights are on flash on Old Cleveland Road at the Dollery Road intersection. Delays on the East Centenary Highway inbound from Darra to Jindalee. With traffic every 10 minutes, it's Olympia on 4BC.
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16: A mostly sunny day across Brisbane with a top of 25 degrees in the city, the same in Ipswich and 24 on the Bayside. High chance of showers tomorrow, most likely in the evening with a top of 24. Sunday cloudy with showers and a top of 19. Chance of showers on Monday and sunny on Tuesday. On more Bay, north to northeasterly winds about 10 knots, seas below half a metre. Right now it's 15 degrees in Boondall. I'm Georgia Kondek with more news at 8 on your news leader, Brisbane's 4BC.
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6: Oh, well, the accountants are sharpening their pencil, Soph, because it's almost the end of financial year and very exciting here at 4BC. Next week, a chance to win $5,000, $1,000 a day. All you got to do is listen for the code word and they'll be announced every show, like so right across the day, all the day parts, and then we'll give you the chance in the morning, the following day. You've got to have the code words.
8: So we are going to give you the first code word that you are going to need for Monday in just a little while.
6: Exciting.
8: Stay where you are. Congratulations to Gloria in Flinders View, who is the winner for the last of the double passes to go along to Carreras and Friends. It's one night only, a once-in-a-lifetime event at the Gabba, December 5. Certainly history-making, a great lineup, including Robbie Williams, Ronan Keating, The Cause, Natalie Imbruglia, Shepherd, and Wilson, who's having a birthday today. Tickets are on sale now. Head to Ticketmaster for yours.
6: Well, it's a song that we sing all too often. People are definitely tightening their belts. Business costs are increasing across the board. The environment for business owners gets more and more difficult by the day. It's why the Business Chamber of Commerce Queensland, Heidi Cooper, joined Gary Hargrave yesterday on his show, 4BC Drive, saying that business confidence in this city is at a 20-year low.
23: Many of them, you know, working 7 days a week, they're working phenomenal hours, they're running their business, and then they're needing to do all of the, you know, the compliance work outside of that as well. It's a really challenging environment for them. The really significant impacts around cost, you know, inflation, interest rates, that low productivity that you referred to, it means that businesses are really concerned about the business environment.
8: There's a whole other group of things on the list that don't get as much of a mention, and it was a story in the AFR that piqued our interest for this conversation because there's warnings about public liability insurance bills also soaring. It means that we risk a lot of the fun stuff being cancelled, according to Business New South Wales CEO Dan Hunter. This is also coming at a time when businesses are facing changes to minimum wages, CGT. That all comes into effect on July 1. The ongoing conversation around payroll tax, it certainly seems to be a perfect storm. Joining us now on 4BC Breakfast, founder and CEO of the Small Business Association of Australia, Anne Nolder. Good morning to you, Anne.
4: Hi, how are you?
8: Really well, thank you. Yesterday we had a text from Ken and he said so much of Labor's establishing a committee to reduce red tape when we know on the 1st of July there is so much pain that is going to hit small business all in one whack. I mentioned some of them there, an increase to minimum wages, paying super at the same time as you have to do wages, the return of the fuel excise tax, and unless business registers with ACMA, online advertising is also going to be regarded as a scam. There's a lot for businesses, he has pointed out, that they need to absorb all in one hit.
4: We are in overload, or small businesses are in overload, with all the information they must keep in their heads. And that's impossible. And if they get it wrong, the fines are terrible. And so we do need to reduce red tape, and there is a way of doing that. But governments are not necessarily listening. Well, so, yes, there are a lot of changes coming in on the 1st of July.
6: And there was a small amount of listening going on behalf of the feds, I suppose, yesterday. They've relaxed these capital gains tax changes, some carve-outs for business that they said business was saying would cripple them. Is there much of a change to the feeling about the budget after these announcements yesterday, or do people see it as window dressing?
4: Well, we welcome any bit of good information or good news, and they have reduced or they've increased the threshold from $2 to $10 million, so that's a start. It's not over yet, so it's hard to comment as to where this will end. But generally speaking, many accountants don't like the current situation, even with the changes. So we have to wait and see. It's a worrying time because if you've got investments, whether shares or any type of asset, you really need to be very sure as to what you need to do to prepare for the future. Whether it's whether you've already got assets or whether you're going to create assets. So it is a worrying time. But we do need to have tax changes. That's all. I mean, that is really serious. We desperately need tax reform, and we need to have a conversation with all the key stakeholders involved as well. My understanding is this is not occurring, and that's where the problem lies. Yeah. Where the government, I believe, went wrong is that instead of announcing these changes during the budget, they should have really sought industry information first of all. They should have had a conversation first and then introduced them.
6: Many of these bureaucrats have never worked in small business, have they?
4: They never have. And I tell you what really does annoy me, where I draw the red line. A lot of our policy these days, and this includes tax, it's made by people who have never made anything, never run a small business, and they don't risk anything. Now, if they risk their finances, their money, like a small business owner has to invest in their business, I think they would be thinking differently.
8: Yeah.
4: But they don't have to worry about it because they still get paid by the taxpayer. Don't forget, we are paying our politicians and the public service. We are paying for their wages and their super.
8: Yeah, and I think, Anne, that's the frustration, because when we hear about insolvencies or we hear about businesses that are closing, whether they be front-facing bricks and mortar or even small businesses, we know that they are. We keep saying it. It's the engine room of what keeps the economy ticking over. They need to have frameworks that allow them to flourish, not make it more difficult. Then we had this other story that I just alluded to earlier in the AFR talking about public liability insurance. It's yet another cost, another regulation businesses have to go through. And when you talk about things like festivals not being able to continue or family-operated adventure businesses, are we risking that we're also seeing more of those not being able to keep their doors open or keep their offerings on the table because the cost of insurance and the risk of liability is too high?
4: Yes, we do. And it's been going on actually for a number of years, so it's not something new. What has happened with insurance, and we need to put this into perspective, There are various insurances, as you know. Globally and in Australia, we've had dreadful weather, you know, situations. Costs have gone up. And Australian insurance companies, they buy their insurance packages from overseas. And so when you've got these costs that have gone up overseas, they are passed on to the Australian consumer, the business person as well. And, of course, in Australia we've had cyclones, floods, etc. So it is a pretty vicious cycle there. And it is making it difficult because many businesses are not necessarily insured. They can be underinsured. And, of course, we are becoming more and more corporatized rather than concentrating on the little festivals and things that we used to all enjoy. And that is definitely driving these smaller events out of business.
6: Mm. Yeah, we're becoming a very litigious society, aren't we? More red tape.
4: We are.
6: More green tape around those small festivals, like you're saying, they just wind up. And we've run out of time, but you made some brilliant points this morning, and we appreciate your time on the air.
4: Did you want to talk about the ID thing that's coming in on the 1st of July?
6: Can we get
4: covered that?
6: Can we get you back for another day to talk about that? We're just a bit short on time. We'd love to talk to you again.
4: Yep.
6: You're a font of knowledge.
4: Thank you.
6: There she is, Anne Nolder, CEO of the Small Business Association of Australia. She made some bang on points there.
8: Yeah.
6: And, you know, we are becoming risk averse, aren't we? This is the problem that no one can do. Everyone's scared of everybody and everything these days. And it comes down to, I suppose, too much red tape. We've got to, you know, people have got to take responsibility for themselves. And she made a great point about the risk that people take when they start a small company, that they'll, you know, they'll use their homes as equity to get a business moving. Well, that, you know, that's then on the table if things go wrong. So there should be some reward for aspiration. We should be encouraging people to start small businesses, become entrepreneurs. You know, if you've got a great idea, be able to take it. Now, as you know, some people might have said what Gina Rinehart said yesterday was weird and wrong, but I think the point that she's trying to make is we need to think big and dream big in this country, Sophie. And we seem to have a federal government that want to stifle all of that.
8: Oh, they certainly want to stifle anybody having the opportunity to grow their own wealth. You know, there's this feeling at the moment that doing well for yourself through your business or personally needs to be taxed to the eyeballs, because we don't want you to succeed too much. We want you to succeed a little bit, but only in the parameters of what we feel is fair. Yeah, it's
6: as long as you can keep paying your tax.
8: I don't know how it creates the next generation of business people who want to stay in the country.
6: You're right.
8: Just don't.
6: 133 882, the 4BC open line. With thanks to Watch Smoke Alarms, you can text us 0499 880 882. 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
7: In Wilston, there's a breakdown on Newmarket Road heading eastbound. The right lane is blocked at Lamont Road. There's a breakdown as well in Heathwood on the Stapleton Road eastbound off-ramp from the Logan Motorway. And a breakdown as well in Deegan for the Gateway Motorway southbound in the left shoulder just before Depot Road. In Capalabar, the lights are on flash on Old Cleveland Road at the Dollery Road intersection. Delays on the M1 northbound in Thacks Creek and Centenary Highway inbound Darra to Jindalee. With traffic every 10 minutes, it's Olympia on 4BC.
8: Have you heard about the magic plum, the Queen Garnet plum? Everyone's talking about it, even our very own Chris Hemsworth.
6: He's plum happy about it. The Queen Garnet plum was an accidental discovery right here in Queensland, Sophie. Scientists are now using it to fight against dementia and obesity. And at the University of Southern Queensland, they're investigating links between the plum and weight loss as well. It's a wonderful thing, this plum. At Victoria University, they've recorded growth in brain cells as well. So, it's very interesting.
8: The Queen Garnet plum, one of the most powerful superfoods on the planet, 6 times the antioxidants of blueberries, 20 times the antioxidants of your average plum, and it now comes in drink and powder form, so you don't have to wait until it's in season.
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0: So basically Wednesday to Saturday night from 8:30, Tillerman is offering the Suffer Club. It's $49 per person. You get to have some snapper, then octopus, then a swordfish steak, chips as well on the side, and a glass of something delicious. So that'll be after 8 o'clock this morning.
1: ABC's end of financial year bonus.
2: Yeah, this is exciting. Sharpen your pencils, eyes down, pens poised. We're putting the fun back into tax time with 4BC's end of financial year bonus. There is a $1,000 cash prize to be won every day next week.
0: All you need to do is collect the code words that we give you with Dean and I in Breakfast into Mornings, Afternoons and Drive, and then listen out for the cue to call right here on Breakfast Monday morning. If you have all of the four code words from the previous day, you could win a grand.
2: So I'm going to give you today's code word for next week, okay, for Monday. You'll need this for Monday. The word is frenzy. Write that down. Frenzy is the word that you heard.
0: So there'll be four different code words. Frenzy is the first code word. Jason will give you one. Carla will give you one today. Gary will give you one. When you have all four of those code words, be listening on Monday morning. We will ask you to call and give us those codes. If you have all four, $1,000 is yours. It's as simple as that.
2: There you go. I wonder if it'll make a sentence like the four words, you know?
0: I doubt it.
2: Possibly not.
0: No.
2: There it is. 4BC's end of financial year bonus. $1,000 cash on Monday if you've got those code words. 7 to 8 now. Sam with all the sport in just a moment.
3: 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Got something you want to say? You're in the right place. 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Give us a call on 133-882.
4: In Heathwood, there's a breakdown on the Stapleton Road eastbound off-ramp from the Logan Motorway. A breakdown also in Deegan on the Gateway Motorway heading southbound in the left shoulder just before Depot Road. And there's a breakdown in Wilston on Newmarket Road eastbound. The right lane is blocked at Lamont Road. In Capalabar, the lights are on flash on Old Cleveland Road at the Dollery Road intersection. And delays on the M1 northbound in Slacks Creek and Centenary Highway inbound Darra to Jindalee. With traffic every 10 minutes, it's Olympia on 4BC.
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1: Sam Leckie's here at 4-8. What's happening, my friend?
2: Well, I'm not allowed to talk about the Socceroos and USA game. I got in trouble for bagging the USA earlier in the show.
1: By who?
2: Some feedback that came through that I'm not a...
1: Shrug that off.
2: But I mean, I am excited for that game tomorrow morning. But every time we get to a major world sporting event, in Australia, it seems, the federations behind those sports come out and start putting the hand out and asking for cash. And that's what's happening with football at the moment. And it is a fair question to ask. The last couple of weeks, all the news around football before the World Cup was about how Football Australia's coffers were running on empty, basically, and there needed to be a serious cash injection. And now they've come to the Albanese government asking for $50 million to help them build a centre of excellence, a home of football at Sydney Olympic Park. That's less than half of what it would cost. It's $120 million, and they're obviously happy to split the cost, but they're asking for an extra $50 million from the Albanese government, basically saying, you've worn the jerseys, now stump up the cash to give us a home.
1: Can I play devil's advocate here and just say, would the $50 million be better spent on grassroots soccer for kids? I mean, haven't we got to build a base from the ground up? What happened to the A-League? It just isn't really working.
2: Well, this is the thing when it comes to the two sports where this is probably the most relevant, rugby union and football, where unfortunately when it comes to the actual sport itself in Australia, the junior participation is pretty good, but it's costing so much for parents is the first aspect. And then people aren't going along and watching it, which is stretching the costs because they've had to go and a lot of the players are playing overseas and they're not visible or, you know, accessible to the public. Like most of the Socceroos team play in Europe or America. And for the Wallabies and rugby union, it's all behind a paywall on Stan Sport. So it's only when the Wallabies play that people can go and actually watch it on free-to-air television. So that's where the shortfall sort of starts to come. And that's why they're starting to run out of money. But the $50 million, you're right.
1: Isn't that the same model as the Wallabies?
2: Building a centre of excellence does not, or a home of football in Sydney, in Olympic Park, where most of the country can't access it, isn't going to help build the sports profile around the country. We've got a real issue with capitalising on momentum, I think, in Australian sport. And again, particularly with football and rugby union. 2003 World Cup that was out here that the Wallabies nearly won, that should have been a massive push for the next couple of decades, like a legacy push to help build the sport. The Women's World Cup with the Matildas and the Socceroos making it out of the group stage at the last World Cup and obviously this most recent win against Turkey, it should be a real momentum builder. But we just don't seem to be able to harness that momentum long term. And it's probably because federations have got this real short-term vision of, right, now that we've got this momentum, let's build a centre of excellence so that that doesn't help the rest.
3: You can't underestimate the participation, though. There are many more people, young and old, who still participate in the round ball game, even if it's futsal, than the other codes.
2: Unfortunately, then they then go elsewhere. Once you reach under 10s, you're going somewhere else. You're not staying in football.
1: It's an interesting conversation. And as I say, they're replicating what was, I believe, the Wallabies' downfall over the course of the last 10 years or so. It's 8 o'clock, 4BC Coffee Poll coming up. Good question after this.
0: Sanford, Sandgate, Shayla Park, Stratty. 4BC is Brisbane.
4: It's 8 o'clock. Good morning. I'm Georgia Kondek. White Bay Police are continuing to target road users, placing themselves and others at risk. At least four people have been charged and fined for a number of dangerous driving incidents in the last week. The region is overrepresenting the number of lives lost on the state's roads, with 17 fatalities in the district so far this year. Meantime, there are urgent calls for the state government to invest in road safety as the death toll alarmingly rises. The RACQ is calling for next week's state budget to include major funding to reverse the trend of growing road deaths and help ease congestion. With more than 140 lives lost on the roads so far this year, the state is on track for one of its worst years. Three people are due in court today, charged over a major drug bust off the Queensland coast. Miranda Workman reports.
3: 40 kilograms of cocaine was found floating near a boat ramp at Midge Point in North Queensland in May. The discovery triggered a major three-week investigation involving Queensland and federal police. Officers say they've unravelled a major crime syndicate involving drugs being transferred from a large vessel offshore to smaller boats before being brought to land. Around $100 million of cocaine and methamphetamines have allegedly been seized. The main vessel has since been detained in the Solomon Islands. Two people are due in a Brisbane court today. One is due in a Bean Lee court, while three others face charges. Miranda Workman reporting.
4: Emergency crews have extinguished a house fire in the state's central region. Crews were called to the Rockhampton property this morning to find the home fully engulfed. All occupants were accounted for, but the house has been completely destroyed. Startup founders are voicing their concerns with their carve-out from the federal government's tax changes. Labor will allow some in the industry to retain the capital gains tax discount if their company meets their innovation criteria. But some in the sector argue the requirements are convoluted and don't contain a clear definition of what qualifies as a startup. A prototype's been developed to draw on human touch to make more data reliable and emotionally meaningful. The wearable gloves help people understand data through physical interaction. Adelaide University's Dr. Adam Drugmler says the technology has the potential to let people exchange the sensations of chronic pain.
5: If they want to sort of convey their pain experiences as opposed to just verbally or through text, they could actually convey it through a physical artifact. So, for example, a glove.
4: And new AI-powered career coaches are being rolled out in about 1,000 Australian schools. Educators say they fear their own targeted individualised guidance will be replaced by the technology. In finance, the Dow Jones has closed up 72 points and one Aussie dollar's buying 70.1 US cents.
0: With the 4BC app, you have the power of 4BC in the palm of your hand. 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Brisbane's 4BC.
4: The Socceroos are preparing for tomorrow morning's long-awaited clash with host nation USA at the FIFA World Cup. The two nations developed a rivalry after a hot-tempered friendly late last year, further incensed when America pundits celebrated Australia as easy group stage opponents. Former Socceroo Craig Foster has told Today Australia has never wanted to win a game as badly as this one.
6: It's fired up Australia. It's certainly fired up the team. And not that they need any further motivation, but that little tiny bit, you know, where they feel disrespect. That's the one thing you don't want to do against Aussies in any forum.
4: Canada and Qatar are kicking off their match. Earlier, Switzerland defeated Bosnia 4-1. And Gold Coast Keanu Kinney admits he needs to work on his handling ahead of Saturday's clash with the Panthers. That's news and sport.
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4: In Heathwood, there's a breakdown the Stapleton Road eastbound off ramp from the Logan Motorway. A breakdown as well in Deegan on the Gateway Motorway southbound. It's on the left shoulder just before a Depot Road. And the lights are on flash on Old Cleveland Road at Dollery Road in Capalabar. Delays on the M1 northbound in Slacks Creek. It's slow on Beaudesert Road northbound in Acacia Ridge and also in Archer Field. And slow as well for Coronation Drive inbound from Toowong to North Quay. With traffic every 10 minutes, it's Olympia on 4BC.
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4: A mostly sunny day across Brisbane with a top of 25 degrees in the city and in Ipswich, 24 degrees on the Bayside. High chance of showers tomorrow, most likely in the evening with a top of 24. Cloudy on Sunday with showers, a top of 19, and chance of morning showers on Monday. On Moreton Bay, north to northwesterly winds about 10 knots, seas below half a metre. Right now it's 19 degrees in Chermside. I'm Georgia Kondek with more news at 8.30 on your news leader, Brisbane's 4BC.
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1: 7 after 8. If you want to watch the Socceroos tomorrow morning take on the might of the United States from Seattle, all the pig and whistles around the southeast are open except for the one at Indooroopilly, which won't be open. I assume that's because it's inside of Indooroopilly Shopping Town, I think, or part thereof. Anyway, yeah, so you can go to Brunswick Street, Riverside, South Bank, King George Square and Broadbeach. They're all serving brekkie from 4.30 ahead of a 5 a.m. kickoff. South Bank Live Site will be open, so from 4 a.m., although we're worried about...
3: It'll be great there.
1: Worried about wet beanbags there. Storybridge Hotel, our dear mate Richard Deary, will be open from 4.45. The bar, not serving alcohol until 9, but they will have a full brekkie from 6. And the Fig and Fox at Surfers has extended its trading hours. Also the sports bars at the casinos. There are a couple of places that you can go to perhaps... Have a listen to this.
13: Because we support the U.S.
1: Goodness me.
13: U.S. That's the way we like it. We like it. We love it.
1: Well, we've already won the cheer. There's no doubt about that.
3: It'll be drowned out by this instead.
1: It definitely will.
13: Aussie, Aussie, Aussie! Aussie, Aussie, Aussie!
1: So there you go. Give us a call and let us know if you're heading out. It's 8 past 8 at 4BC. Think about me.
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3: Which brings us to the coffee poll question this morning. There is a connection between talking about the game kicking off tomorrow at 5 o'clock from Seattle, 5 a.m. our time, and the coffee poll question today. Do you have a television in your bedroom? Yes or no? A little earlier today when we were talking about the game tomorrow with Sam, we talked about what would be open and where you might go to watch it. You said to him off the cuff, Sam, where are you going to be watching it? And his response was, from my bedroom.
1: Yeah, he'll be watching it in bed.
3: In bed. He'll roll over, he'll grab the remote, he'll turn it on and he'll stay cozy and warm under the doona. This becomes a bit of a polarizing question. If you share your bedroom with another human being about whether or not a TV goes in the bedroom or not. Yeah. Now, I know that if you're single, you don't have to answer to anybody and you can have a TV or not have a TV and, you know, you can do what you want.
1: Don't you love drifting off to sleep to the dulcet tones of the TV and the flickering of light? I find it quite soothing.
3: So we've recently...
1: Not that I have a TV in the bedroom, by the way. I'm not allowed to.
3: Well, this is the thing. We had a TV in the bedroom until we just recently moved, and with this move, I did put my foot down.
1: You've banned the TV in the bedroom?
3: No TV in the bedroom.
1: All eyes on me, is it?
3: I just wanted no electronics. There's a massive TV in the living room. There's another TV in the spare room. My son then went and ruined everything by putting one in his room because now his father's really jealous that he's got one in his bedroom and we don't.
1: But
3: didn't want one in the bedroom.
1: Quite often the laptop ends up, you know.
3: On your lap.
1: On your lap and people watching movies. Not one of people, it's just me and my wife. There's not other people there. But yes, just watching, you know, you might watch on a laptop, but you're right. A TV on the wall would go quite well. I'm going to lobby for that on her return.
3: Okay.
1: Good idea.
3: Do you have a TV in the bedroom? I'd love to hear from you, particularly if you've been lucky enough to find a partner who feels the same way. You're either both yeses or both noes, or how you negotiated the fact that one of you wanted one and the other one didn't. And there's an added incentive today because Dine B&E is happening in the city. There are great deals happening for breakfast, lunches and dinners. And maybe this is an opportunity for you to sit down together over a beautiful supper club meal at the Tillerman restaurant that's right there on the river. They've given us three beautiful meals to give away. So dinner will be on us for you to go and enjoy this set menu Wednesday to Saturday from 8:30, 133-882. Tell us the story of what goes on in your house. For the coffee poll today, do you have a TV in the bedroom? Does it work or not for you and your partner?
1: Lucy Zelich before 8:30 this morning, and we'll catch up with Jason Matthews, who must have a TV.
3: You think he does?
1: I reckon he does.
3: I don't know. Sometimes he's a bit of a, you know.
1: We'll find out.
3: We think that we know him, and then he throws us a curveball.
1: Mm, well, he'll join us in just a moment. It's 12 past 8 now at 4BC.
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14: There's a crash on Boderet Road northbound at Granard Road in Archerfield and delays are heavy back to Kerry Road. In Heathwood, a breakdown on the Stapleton Road eastbound off ramp from the Logan Motorway. A breakdown in Deegan on the Gateway Motorway southbound at the left shoulder just before Depot Road. And in Capalaba, the lights are on flash on Old Cleveland Road at Dollery Road. Delays on the M1 northbound in Snacks Creek and Centenary Highway inbound Sumner to Jindalee. With traffic every 10 minutes, it's Olympia on 4BC.
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1: 18 degrees in Holland Park currently, heading for a top of 25. Today will cool down across the weekend. High chance of showers Saturday and Sunday, only 19 degrees with a chance of rain as well. So a wet weekend coming up. It'll be good World Cup watching weather by the looks of things, Sophie.
3: I'm trying to figure out whether or not I'm going to have to bend to the demands that I'm being, like, I'm getting pressure about a TV in the room because we've got a spare wall and I'm looking for a piece of art and Scott's saying, let's just put a TV there.
1: You've got a lovely couch though as well and you're only 5 feet away from the biggest TV in the world. Why don't you just walk outside and sit on the couch?
3: I have no problem with it. I don't want a TV in this bedroom at all. Have you got a TV in your bedroom at this point? 67% of listeners who've responded have said yes, including Jess. Good morning to you, Jess in Logan. You have a TV in the bedroom?
2: Yeah, that's the only place in the house that has a TV.
1: Fair enough.
2: There's no room in the lounge room for a TV.
3: Work, live and play in the one spot.
2: Yeah, well, there's no room in the lounge room for a TV, so it has to go somewhere.
1: Do you go to sleep with the TV on, Jess?
2: Oh, I can't sleep without it on.
3: Oh,
1: a lot
3: see,
1: of us are like that.
3: This is what happens. Stay on the line there, Jess. Margot, over to you. What about your house?
21: Absolutely not. We actually go to bed to get away from the television.
1: Oh, do you go to bed together? Same time?
21: Yeah, my husband would watch sport all night, all the way through. Yeah, so we go to bed to get away from the TV.
3: I'm with you, Margot. What about you, Ruth, in Auchenflower? Margot, stay on the line.
22: Oh, yeah, one in every room.
3: One in every room, including every bedroom.
22: Yeah, as it's turned out, as we sort of upgraded to bigger TVs, the smaller ones went in the bedroom.
1: Well, you don't want to miss anything. I'm with you, Ruth. I mean, there's a lot going on around the place. Do you have them all on the same station or do you move them around a bit?
22: No, well, hubby, we're watching all the sport and I go to bed to watch all the reality shows.
1: There you go. See, that's, what would we do without them? Thanks,
3: Ruth.
1: Hey,
3: they've got a system. Ruth says they use the subtitles if one person falls asleep before the other one. Just put it on mute.
1: What about Harry says, if they don't like the TV in the bedroom, there's always a spare room.
3: Well, that's a bit harsh.
1: Crikey. Yeah. And Daniel says, we have a TV in our bedroom, 65 inches of LEDs glowing early in the morning, while my wife hides her head under the pillow trying to escape the flickering. There you go,
3: that's
1: Daniel.
3: Crazy.
1: 133-882. It's amazing. What's the pulse currently sitting at? Almost 70% of people have TVs in their bedrooms. Who thought?
3: Look, we need to get these people out and about talking to each other, maybe over a beautiful meal. So Ruth and Jess and Margot will hook them up with these fabulous vouchers to go along to the Supper Club for two. It's happening at Tillerman Seafood Restaurant Wednesday through to Saturday, just for the rest of this month. It's all part of Dine B&E. It is one of the best restaurants, not only in the city, but seafood restaurants in the country. You'll find it at Riparian Plaza, 71 Eagle Street. And if you need an excuse to do date night, Dine B&E is certainly right at the top of the agenda.
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1: Well, most TVs, I think, will be tuned to SBS tomorrow morning at 5 o'clock for this amazing game.
24: Yep.
1: Many of them in people's bedrooms, we're finding this. We're getting very intimate with our listeners.
24: I have a massive 65-inch TV bedroom, but my wife, she thinks she's smart.
3: My wife?
24: She hid the remote. So I just ordered another one on Amazon and I just tuned it into that TV, so she doesn't even know I've got it. So
3: you have a TV, but you're not allowed to use it.
24: Well, she doesn't like it being on, so I had to go and buy another remote and then work out how to pair it up. And so that will be going on at 5 a.m. tomorrow.
1: So she's turning it off with one remote, you're turning it on with the other.
24: Well, I don't know. I can't find that remote. I've looked. I've had a bloke look.
1: I think she might have hidden it.
24: I just said that.
1: Oh, sorry, Sam was talking in the other
24: episode. Hello?
1: Yeah.
24: No, I said she's hidden it.
1: Goodness me.
24: And she goes, no, I haven't. You just don't know where to look. Because you've hidden it. So I just ordered my own.
3: We wondered whether or not I wasn't sure. I thought you might surprise me and say, no, don't have a TV in your bedroom.
24: No, I love it. Well, I go to bed first too. So I like to chuck the telly on and just fall asleep to the TV. But anyway, I can't wait till 5 o'clock tomorrow. Mm. Bacon and egg muffins I'm going to have homemade.
3: Nice.
24: 5 a.m. I'll get up at 4:30, get the smell of bacon through the house. My wife and the kids will be asleep. They won't care. It'll be just me, and I'll get in trouble for yelling. So see how stressful my life is.
3: Just want you to know that they won't be able to hear you in Seattle, but you can yell if you want.
1: What about see how alike all men are?
3: I know.
1: It's just quite funny. I mean, you're just setting the benchmark. You're a carbon cutout of many of us. I'll be doing exactly the same thing.
24: Yeah, but I'm more worried about what I'm going to eat, so I'm going to do that. Yeah. I can't get beef and black bean that time.
1: Of course not.
24: We are crossing to Seattle this morning on the program. David Beshear, commentator for SBS. You know, my favourite thing is watching commentator reactions to stuff. And the way that goal, that just snuck up on him the other day. I love watching Joey Johns when Queensland scores. It's just, it's painful.
1: Yeah. Head in hand.
24: So we're going to get Seattle. Plus, we're going to a pub in Seattle. I don't want them to make the same mistake that they did in Vancouver where they ran out of beer for the Aussies. So America's got an issue. They've got a massive problem. Forget about the war in Iran and what's going on in the Middle East. They've got Australian and Scottish fans in the country at the same time. And I don't think Budweiser can keep up with the demand of beer at the moment. And it's a big issue. So spare a thought for those Americans working around the clock. Also, I don't know if you heard the show yesterday, my auntie dropped a text.
3: No.
24: Marnie and Uncle live out at Ipswich and she said, Uncle Michael heard you driving to get his toenails cut. Talk about, they never listen, right, mind you. Heard me talking to Choppy Close,
3: yeah,
24: which I do every Friday normally. And she said, you know you're related.
3: Oh.
1: To Choppy Close.
24: So that's all I've been given. I've got nothing else. I could be a bloody Queenslander.
3: Oh, my goodness. What are you going to do? That's conflicting.
24: And I think I am. Well, I'm going to, I don't know. We're working.
1: You go home and have a
3: switch allegiance?
24: Well,
3: you find out that you really are.
1: Did you go home and have a long hot shower and try and scrub it off?
24: I thought, I have been finishing my sentences with A. So that makes me a Queenslander.
3: Mate, you cannot deny it.
1: You sound like a honestly. Queenslander to me, eh?
24: Yeah,
3: hey. Yeah,
24: hey.
3: Yeah.
24: I love mango.
3: Yeah, no.
24: We've talked about this before.
1: I wonder if we could perform some sort of ceremony at Suncorp.
3: Where we cleanse him.
1: Where we
24: No, he wasn't like, thinking that.
1: Baptise.
24: He was celebrating.
1: No, we'll baptise him.
3: I thought we might need to cleanse him first.
1: Some sort of religious, quasi-religious, baptism and induct you as a Queensland fan from here on in. If you're related to Choppy Close, how can you support New South Wales?
24: He doesn't even know yet.
1: Well, we better get to the bottom of that.
3: What if he says absolutely no way in the world? Can't be true.
24: You can't just drop that on someone.
1: We've got a World Cup update coming up in just a moment, so we've got to leave this until after 9 o'clock.
24: Oh, another clue coming up to win $1,000 too.
1: Good on you, mate. Yeah, Jason.
3: Thanks, Jace.
1: Good on you. It's 22 after 8 now at 4BC.
23: Last Friday morning peak, drivers travelling on Clem 7 and Airport Link saved an average of 18 minutes from the Gabba to the airport. Quicker trips with Transurban, operator of Linked.
14: In Inala, there's a crash on Pine Road at Archerfield Road, causing some minor delays. And in Archerfield, there's a crash on Beaudesert Road northbound at Granard Road with heavy delays back to Kerry Road. In Heathwood, there's a breakdown the Stapleton Road eastbound off-ramp. A breakdown also in Deegan on the Gateway Motorway southbound in the left shoulder just before Depot Road. Delays on the M1 northbound in Snacks Creek and the Ipswich Motorway inbound Darra to Oxley. With traffic every 10 minutes, it's Olympia on 4BC.
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1: Well, she's our dyed-in-the-wool football nerd, and she was brilliant last week, and really great to be able to speak to you this morning, Lucy Zelich, on the eve of what's going to be a phenomenal morning for the Socceroos 24 hours from now or thereabouts.
4: Oh, Dean and Sophe, so good to be with you. And can I just say, in response to your question about whether or not you've got a TV in your bedroom, let me tell you, when it's a World Cup, anything goes. If you need to put 5 screens in it, whatever you need to do to get around the World Cup, especially our Socceroos, who were just sublime last week against Turkey, do it. So I think it's fair play at a time like this when this tournament rolls around every 4 years. How excited are we? I think coming into, obviously, the game against Turkey, it was a very measured level of optimism because we knew about the quality of that particular side. I mean, one of their players who plays for Real Madrid, Arda Güler, a sensational midfielder, one of the best in the world at the moment. He's worth over $145 million compared to our Socceroos squad, which is worth $127 million, right? So one player was worth more. And now you've got this USA side. So don't ever discount the advantage that a host nation receives. And the support in that stadium is going to be absolutely immense for them. So that's always something going in their favour. They got off to their start of the tournament in sensational fashion as well. 4-1 over Paraguay, one being an own goal, but they looked superb, really fast, fluid, attacking prowess. They've got Mauricio Pochettino, who's their coach, former Chelsea, PSG and Tottenham Hotspur coach. He's always played a very exciting brand of football. But then equally, across the side there, across the way, you've got the Socceroos, who were so resolute in defence. They looked fantastic. I asked the question, who are our goal scorers going to be? Where are they going to come from? Well, stand up Nestori and Kunda and Connor Metcalf. They were two brilliant goals, but all done in transition on the break, right? So questions now going into this game against USA is you're going to have another level of quality to go up against. They're also still sweating on the fitness of who they call Captain America, Christian Pulisic, one of their key stars. He trained separately from the team, so we're waiting to see how he pulls up. He'll be a key for them. But when you've got these types of players running at you, what happens if you concede early, right? Will you be able to then, get back into the game, because then you'll have to be more expansive. You won't be able to be as compact. You'll need more space between the lines. You'll have to be more adventurous further up the park. Does that make you more susceptible? A lot of question marks, but there is no doubt in my mind that we will see another incredible performance from our Roos, because they always give it everything they've got.
1: What would a win for us tomorrow morning mean?
4: Well, we could slap those Yankee Doodles in the face, proverbially, who've been talking a lot of trash about us, couldn't we? Right?
3: I mean, slap a Yankee Doodle in the face. That's going to be the line of the morning.
1: I like it. But certainly, would be fantastic. We'd be at the top of the pool and feeling very confident.
4: Oh, very confident. It's looking that way that we'll progress. Of course, 3 teams out of the 4 in each group end up progressing anyway, because it's an expanded competition now. But we're feeling very good.
3: And
1: good on you.
4: Expecting, as I said, another top performance.
1: Well, I want to give you a little listen. I don't know if you've heard this, but they're very flamboyant. Have a listen to this. This is what they sound like.
8: That's the way we like it. We like it.
3: Yeah, we certainly have it over them when it comes to chanting, Lucy, no doubt about it. I know you'll be up nice and early in the morning. Thank you so much for joining us, and we will do it again next Friday.
1: Good on you, Lucy.
4: Can't wait. Thanks, guys.
1: If they chant, Sophie, like they play soccer, they're doomed.
3: Let's just hope.
1: Sorry, if they play soccer like they chant is what I meant to say.
3: Right.
1: It's coming up on 8:30, 4BC Coffee Poll. If you've got a TV in the bedroom, give us a call. 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
9: It's 8:30. Good morning, I'm Georgia Kondek. Dangerous driving habits have been the focus of a police operation in the Wide Bay Burnett District. Chloe Affleck reports.
11: Operation Interpose was launched in April in a bid to combat Queensland's climbing road death toll by boosting police presence and visibility on our roads. The statewide operation has resulted in dozens of charges being laid. Last week in the Wide Bay Burnett area, police charged two people for alleged drink and drunk driving, while a third received a traffic infringement notice for failing to keep left of double continuous dividing lanes. The region recording one of the highest number of fatalities this year, with 17 lives lost so far. It comes as the state surpasses 140 road deaths this year. Chloe Affleck reporting.
9: The police service is in the spotlight after it was revealed majority of the state watch houses are constantly overcrowded. More than 10 centres across the state, including Brisbane, have been overcrowded every day for the first 5 months of the year. The police union is now lodging a workplace complaint over the hazards it's causing. Some criminology experts are comparing the CFMEU to the mafia as more evidence is handed down in the Commission of Inquiry. There are calls to implement reforms similar to the US racketeer-influenced and corrupt organisations. Expert evidence has likened the state's construction industry to mafia-style organised crime. The National Press Club says it will review its security measures following the stunt during Pauline Hanson's speech earlier this week. A review of security footage shows two people entered the venue a day before to install a banner which was then unfueled remotely on the day. Press Club President Tom Connell says there are always strict security measures on the day politicians are due to speak.
12: Everything's locked down. Nobody can get in unless they show their ID. We know who they are. Police sniffer dogs come through. So the room, funnily enough, and people sort of raise an eyebrow at this, it was secure, it just wasn't banner-free. So it was actually safe.
9: A Ukrainian drone strike targeting Russia's capital has closed all four major airports, disrupting more than 500 flights. Moscow officials have confirmed at least 17 people were injured after intercepted drones caused collateral damage to residential high-rises. The city's biggest oil refinery has also been targeted in what is now Ukraine's largest strike since the war with Russia began. In other news, more than 13,000 baby seals have been wiped out by the bird flu on Australian Antarctic islands, and the Fair Work Ombudsman has found Queensland RSPCA underpaid more than 1,000 workers. To finance one Aussie dollar, buying 70.1 US cents.
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9: At the FIFA World Cup, Canada is leading Qatar 2-0. Later today, Mexico and South Korea will do battle, and it's less than 24 hours until the Aussies are back in action, taking on host nation USA. The Suns are ready to right the ship in tonight's round 15 clash with the Hawks. Gold Coast have slipped to ninth on the AFL ladder after three straight losses. Veteran Sam Collins admits they're under pressure, but says they have the game plan to deliver.
13: As a club, we're under a bit of pressure at the moment, and somewhat new for a lot of us here, and we've just got to work through that as a team, and we'll come through. And I think, yeah, we've got a massive challenge and a massive opportunity against Hawthorn this week. We know we're good enough to win, and we've got the game plan.
9: And in the NRL, there are serious doubts regarding Tom Dearden and his return date for the Cowboys. That's the latest news and sport.
23: 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From Ipswich to the Bay, Bow Desert to Bribie, 4BC is Brisbane. 882 4BC. 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
14: In Inala, there's a crash on Pine Road at Archerfield Road. Also a crash in Archerfield on Beaudesert Road, northbound at Granard Road. And delays are heavy back to Kerry Road. There's a breakdown in Logan Lee, the Logan Motorway eastbound. The right lane is blocked just before the Logan Lee Road off-ramp. A breakdown also on the Stapleton Road eastbound off-ramp from the Logan Motorway in Heathwood. And delays on the M1 northbound in Slacks Creek and the Cap'n Cook Bridge into the city. With traffic every 10 minutes, it's Olympia on 4BC.
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14: A mostly sunny day across Brisbane with a top of 25 degrees in the city, the same in Ipswich and 24 on the Bayside. High chance of showers tomorrow, most likely in the evening with a top of 24. Cloudy on Sunday with showers, a top of 19 degrees and a chance of showers on Monday. On Moreton Bay, winds about 10 knots with seas below half a metre. Right now, it's 20 degrees in Annerley. I'm Georgia Kondek with more news at 9 on your news leader, Brisbane's 4BC.
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1: Fantastic to have your company on this Friday morning as we roar towards the weekend. Very special weekend. Many people will be laying in front of their TVs at 5 a.m. tomorrow in their bedrooms. Do you have a TV in your bedroom? That's the 4BC coffee poll today. And it seems that our listeners do, 68% of them at least, have a TV in the bedroom. I do not.
3: I do not.
1: I would like to.
3: I do not want one.
1: I think my wife is now in favour, more so, of having a TV in the bedroom. She never wanted to have one, but she does spend a lot of time sitting with her knees on her laptop watching streaming services. So,
3: you mean with her laptop on her knees?
1: Yes. The knees on a laptop? Is that what I said?
3: No, you said with her knees on her laptop. With her laptop on her
1: on
3: knees.
1: On her knees. Sometimes the knees are on a laptop.
3: Diane is on the line from the Gold Coast this morning on this subject. Good morning to you, Diane.
1: Hello, Diane.
25: Good morning, Dean and Chuck. How are you? Good?
3: Yes, very well, thank you. TV in the bedroom?
25: In every bedroom. But I'm caring for my 93-year-old mother at the moment and she's deaf. So the TV in the bedroom I have to share with her is on full blast all night. That's okay during the soccer or during the football, that is fine. But yes, so it's very interesting.
1: It's even worse when the ads come on because the ads are louder.
3: Oh, they are, aren't they? That's not in our imagination. Oh,
25: shocking.
3: Yeah.
25: Yeah, it's shocking. So I get very little sleep. She won't turn it off.
3: Aren't you good to be caring for her though, Diane? And look, it, obviously it goes without saying, we received some texts from some other people. We know that there are those who can't get around or those that might be caring for people, and it's one thing to have a TV in the bedroom out of necessity. We were having some fun with it this morning, particularly when it's opposing views of partners. Who wins that battle of is there going to be a TV in the bedroom or not? I'm surprised at how many of you are saying you've got a TV in every bedroom.
1: Mm.
3: Like that means that there would be one in the living room, other than Jess, where he says the only TV that they have is in the bedroom. But it would mean that for a lot of people, you've got a TV in the living room and then you've got a TV in all the bedrooms.
1: For those of us old enough to remember, I can remember a time when the TV shut down after the playing of God Save the Queen or Advance Australia Fair, and there was the flag ceremony, and then the TV went to a test pattern.
3: Static.
1: Or static, and I remember, I think it was the ABC that went 24-hour first, and people were amazed. People were flummoxed. They were flabbergasted that TV was going to go all night. Now, with YouTube and the like, you can watch whatever whenever, for as long as you want.
3: How often, though, do you still find yourself doing a flick, whether it's to one of the streaming services or just now on our smart TVs, how you've got all of those channels available to you, and you still spend 5 minutes looking, and then in the end you're like, there's nothing to watch?
1: Springsteen had a great song, 57 channels and nothing on.
3: Yeah.
1: Which
3: now
1: is
3: it's
1: true,
3: like,
1: isn't it?
3: 350 channels.
1: So do you have a TV in your bedroom? We're finding out lots about our listeners this morning. Give us a call. You can contribute to the 4BC Coffee Pile, 133-882, with thanks to Watch Smoke Alarm.
3: We talk a lot about real estate for good reason, what's happening with property prices, the demand and supply complexities and challenges that we have. This morning there was a really interesting article that came out on realestate.com, and it talked about the bridesmaid suburbs. You know, if you were to be in a position to be buying property, particularly property that hasn't already seen a boom, where would you buy? And it talked to three different leading real estate experts, as in real estate agents, about where they would say, looking at a whole bunch of metrics, you would look to buy in Queensland.
1: So by bridesmaid suburbs, you mean not necessarily the shiny ones at the moment.
3: Right, but where there's still growth potential.
1: Where there's an opportunity to make some money.
3: And it might not be that it's cheap to get in there, but where they see there's going to be growth because infrastructure is going in place, it hasn't reached capacity,
1: yep.
3: There hasn't been every single house done up and flipped, you know, so where might you be looking? Let's go through this listing, see whether or not our listeners agree. Maybe you're out looking in the market or one of these suburbs is yours.
1: Mountain Creek is in Mooloolaba. It's just to the west of Mooloolaba, overlooked on the Sunshine Coast. Townhouse is currently in the $800,000 range, family homes from about $1 million, and a terrific location, very, very close to the ocean. Carana Downs. Now, that's an interesting one. That's halfway to Ipswich, I suppose. The wild card out west, affordable acreage starting from $900,000, sitting right next to multi-million dollar suburbs like Pullenvale. So you'd do well there.
3: If you're looking, again, out west, Ipswich Way, Leichhardt is on this list. Apparently massively tight supply there, huge 10-year growth history, and a tiny 1.3% vacancy rate. So Leichhardt's on the list.
1: Caboolture South, they're saying affordable buying there, a great bridesmaid suburb with a median price of $832K and great long-term growth. So if you're living or thinking about investing in Caboolture South, you're getting a thumbs up here as well.
3: Maybe not if you have to spend every day on the Bruce Highway. If you go to Caboolture South, try to live and work there. In the city, now they've earmarked Woolloongabba, Hurston and Spring Hill. They call this the Olympic Trio. Even though getting into those suburbs now is not a cheap exercise, the feeling is that they are tipped to explode. If you live in Woolloongabba, Hurston or Spring Hill, you'd be wanting to hold at the moment. You wouldn't be wanting to sell. The boom is coming for you. They say it's going to explode due to the infrastructure cash that's going to be spent in those areas.
1: Yeah, Hurston, Spring Hill, obviously either side of Victoria Park. And then
3: Are you feeling like you're on your
1: The decision hadn't been made when I bought this, so I'd like to think that I knew what I was doing, but I didn't. But the interesting thing about the Woolloongabba is, what's going to happen with Cross River Rail there, so, and the infrastructure and development that's going on in and around that area. I think that's a great area to be living in and to be buying into.
3: And then after the games, the Gabba will come down. There'll be new development there. The arena will be built. Like that whole area that now still is looking a little tired where they're starting to do these developments. I was just driving through there yesterday. There's a lot of cranes in Woolloongabba.
1: Plenty of people, though, still looking for some grass, a backyard for their families, for their kids to kick a footy or whatever. And Ripley, a massive booming growth corridor there, fueled by heavy population and growth. Cooperoo and Redcliffe, they're saying handpicked for their unbeatable lifestyle, special appeal and relative affordability.
3: There's a lot of love for Toowoomba and Bundaberg, those two regional powerhouses that are getting new hospitals, as well as plenty of demand when it comes to people moving into those areas and local housing demand. And Beenleigh, Bowen Hills and Biwa, the other three on the list, lots of bees flagged for future capital growth and great connectivity. If we haven't mentioned where you are and you think you're in a suburb where growth is still coming, gosh, we'd love to hear about it, 133-882. And do you agree with some of those on the list? Can you see that if you were somebody buying in at the moment, those are the areas you might want to be looking at?
1: Yeah, there were a couple more that made the hot list. Mermaid Beach, Lota, Parkwood, Eagleby, Mount Gravatt East, Deception Bay, Maroochydore, Tugan and Clear Island Waters, Peridgen Beach, and also the city of Mackay. But look, I think Sophie, if you own property in southeast Queensland or in Queensland in general, you're going to be A-OK.
3: I think they made a mistake there with Mermaid Beach. You're not buying into Mermaid Beach unless you're Clive Palmer.
1: Well, you're not, but I guess what they're talking about is growth at that top level has been unaffected. You're seeing some pullback in real estate at the moment, but I think at the top end it's still going along.
3: I reckon it was somebody from over the border who meant to say Miami and put Mermaid down instead.
1: Maybe. 133-882, bridesmaid suburbs, there's a few of them, but I think, you know, if you can afford to own real estate in southeast Queensland, you're on a winner anyway. Onward and upward. It's 14-9 at 4BC.
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14: In Inala, there's a crash on Pine Road at Archerfield Road and a crash on Bodizet Road, North Bannock, Renard Road, just about cleared. There's a breakdown for the Logan Motorway eastbound. The right lane is blocked before the Logan Lee Road off-ramp in Logan Lee. That's not causing any delays. And a breakdown as well in Heathwood on the Stapleton Road eastbound off-ramp from the Logan Motorway. It's slow on Moggle Road inbound in Kenmore, also in Indooroopilly, and delays on the Captain Cook Bridge and Riverside Expressway. With traffic every 10 minutes, it's Olympia on 4BC.
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1: 11 to 9, heading for top of 25 today. Currently 20 degrees in Browns Plains. Isolated showers throughout the afternoon. Some rain tomorrow. And a much cooler day Sunday with a top of only 21. We've been asking for your suburb. The suburbs that perhaps you're seeing some growth in, bridesmaid suburbs we were talking about before the ad break, and Joe says, can I add to the list Robertson? What I've found is a lot of the old 80s houses are being knocked down and replaced by three-level mansions with no garden. Bit of that going on around the place.
3: Oh, the flipping is extraordinary, and also I think the subdivision, even in suburbs where we didn't think we would see it. If you're anywhere near a train station, forget about it. Can cut those blocks up now. Mike says Wynnum is the place that he thinks is lifestyle. He's referring to it as Brisbane's Bondi.
1: Yeah, well, if you've been down there on an early morning like today,
3: it's beautiful.
1: Yeah, it's a nice spot indeed. Good on you, Mike. Thanks for your text. 10 to 9.
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3: Sam's back with us for another World Cup update. What's been happening over the last little while?
4: Plenty of action this morning. Czechia in South Africa had a 1-1 draw. That was the first match of the day. Switzerland ended up beating Bosnia and Herzegovina 4-1. And there's been a lot of red cards today as well. A red card in that game and a red card in the game going on at the moment for Qatar. And Canada have taken advantage of it. The co-hosts, they're leading at 3-0 at the moment. And then Mexico and South Korea will be the last game of the day. And guys, over the weekend, keep an eye out for a local legend. I know we've spoken about the Gabba curator being over there and helping manage one of the grounds in Philadelphia. But if in those images before the games where there's referees and they've got the referees and the line judges and their names and their country's flags next to them, keep an eye out for the name Andrew Lindsay, because I've just become aware that he is actually a teacher at Morayfield State High School.
3: Oh,
4: Andrew Lindsay, and he was running the line in the France Senate.

0: listeners who've responded to the poll, but you said it's already a bone of contention in your relatively new relationship.
1: It is. In my defence, I'm going to be at Carrara till very late tonight doing the Gold Coast Suns and Hawthorn game, and then we'll be waking up at 5 o'clock to watch the game in bed. So that's why I'm watching the game in bed.
2: That's not why you have a TV in your bedroom.
1: No, it's not. Well, I struggle to fall asleep without something going on in the background.
2: Too much going on in that brain of yours.
1: I'm just one of those people that just can't switch off at that time. But yeah, Dom, in the year and a half that we've been together, has become quite frustrated with the fact that I'll go to bed early and the TV will still be going and she's got to sort all that out and turn the TV. It's just a button. I don't know what the problem is.
2: Great topic for discussion, actually,
1: but
2: on this show.
1: She has said that when we end up moving out together in the future, there will be no TV in the bedroom. And I've said, well, guess we're sleeping in different bedrooms.
2: Bit early for that, mate.
0: I was going to say, I don't know whether or not that's the springboard of where you want to begin things, Sam.
1: Probably not starting things on the right
2: foot. Good on you, mate. 7 to 9, 4BC. Big day in history, Friday the 19th of June. On this day, back in 1978... the world saw the debut of one of the most famous comic strip characters of all time, Sophie. I was never a fan, but he was huge and very furry. Garfield the Cat.
3: Briefly, I hate Mondays. Just hate them. Therefore, I decree from this day forward, there will be no more Mondays.
0: Garfield the Cat made his comic strip debut in the US on this day, created by Jim Davis, who, funnily enough, named the cat after his grandfather, James A. Garfield Davis. It was a cat known for his love of lasagna and sleeping and deep hatred of Mondays and exercise. Why don't
2: Dean.
0: You like Garfield the Cat?
2: Yeah, you'd wonder,
0: like
2: wouldn't
0: nemesis.
2: You?
0: Nemesis.
2: Also holds the Guinness World Record for being the world's most widely syndicated comic strip. So there you go. On this day back in 1978, dear old Garfield made his debut. It's 6 to 9 now, 4BC.
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5: In Inala, there's a crash on Tyne Road at Archerfield Road, and that crash is now cleared from Beaudesert Road northbound at Renard Road. There's a breakdown in Logan Lea for the Logan Motorway heading eastbound. The right lane is blocked just before Logan Lea Road and delays are back past Kingston Road now in Kingston. Delays on the M1 northbound in Slacks Creek and it's slow on Mobile Road, both ways in Kenmore and inbound in Indooroopilly. With traffic every 10 minutes, it's Olympia on 882 4BC.
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2: ABC Breakfast on a Friday morning. We're making way for Jason Matthews. He'll be in shortly. I've got a big weekend planned. I'm heading off to, it's the largest race day in Queensland. Happens this coming Saturday. I'm going to the Switch. I'm off to Bundemba. I'm really looking forward to it too. It's going to be a wonderful day. They normally get a roll up of about 25,000 people. Most of them are from the Switch and thereabouts, and looking forward to it. It's going to be terrific. Great days racing.
3: Beautiful.
2: Then, of course, we've got tomorrow morning as well with the soccer. It's just jam-packed, having lunch with the kids. What are you up to this weekend?
3: Very little, as little as possible. Dinner party planned tomorrow night. I've gone back to a very traditional idea of just trying to get together with small groups of friends. We sit around, cook dinner, you know. Might even pull out the good china.
2: Very important, Sophie, that we maintain those social connections, those social relationships. So if you've got a friend that you haven't spoken to for a while, pick up the phone or send them a text and say, hi, can I see you this weekend?
3: Nice idea, Dino. If you have anybody in Seattle who wants to go along to the game, popped up again. $2,593 now. There's only 1% of tickets left to go and see Australia take on the US. And since yesterday, the price for a ticket in the finals has gone up another $1,000. It's now $13,500 if you can get a ticket to the final.
2: You'd go great working in one of those little offices with the glass obsessed. With a little round hole at the bottom where you slide your money through.
3: It's become my thing now. All I want to look at is how much the ticket prices are going up for the World Cup. You can't go if you don't have very deep pockets.
2: Okay, what have we learned on the show today? Well, we've learned this.
4: Let's hear the noise. Grrr.
3: That's the sound that bulldozers make. Grrr.
2: Yes. Thank you, Gina Reinhart. We've also learned that small to medium businesses are struggling to keep up with rising costs and red tape, and that public liability insurance could lead to the end of fun. Just too much risk, according to some small business owners.
3: We've learned that 64% of you have a TV in the bedroom. 36% of us are holding on to firm no's. And we'd love to say thank you to our team, don't we, Dean? To Ruben, Harrison and Ali and Sam and Jared. They do such a great job helping us out each and every day. And on a Friday, it's our moment to say thank you.
2: Yeah, exactly. And if you've missed anything this weekend, you can catch up on the podcast on the 4BC app. Have a great weekend. See you Monday.
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6: It's 9 o'clock. Good morning. I'm Georgia Kondek. The state's peak motoring body is calling on the state government to inject urgent funding into addressing the road toll. According to the RACQ, Queensland is in the grip of a road safety and congestion crisis and requires $500 million a year to fix. 141 lives have already been lost on the roads this year. Meantime, dangerous driving habits have been the focus of a police operation in the Wide Bay Burnett District. Operation Interpose was launched in April in a bid to combat Queensland's rising road death toll. At least four people have been charged and fined in the region this week. The opposition leader maintains capital gains tax changes outlined in the federal budget should be axed entirely. Labor has decided to wind back some of its plans following voter backlash. Businesses with a turnover of up to $10 million will be able to keep the 50% CGT discount, and startups, they'll also get extra concessions. Angus Taylor has told today the taxes are a punishment on aspiration.
7: They're imposing a ceiling on ambition and aspiration, and we need them axed, and I've said that from the start.
6: Overseas, a man has been arrested on suspicion of attempted murder after a three-year-old boy ended up inside a crocodile enclosure in England. Witnesses and staff at the zoo say they rescued the child from the water before he was taken to hospital. Queensland researchers have developed the world's most comprehensive database on motor neuron disease to help fight the insidious condition. 1,300 Australian patients have contributed information and samples to the platform. University of Queensland Associate Professor Xuan No says it's hoped to lead to breakthroughs in early diagnosis, new therapies and better survival rates.
8: The matched data that comes with those samples means that we can really now look in depth in a large number of samples and a large amount of data to see if we can tease apart what might be causing MND and whether we can find new treatments for the disease.
6: And Vinny's annual CEO sleep out has raised $10 million, the highest total in the event's history. The event is held at locations across the country to highlight the realities of homelessness. The charity's Chris Christoff says housing insecurity is a real issue.
9: Just an unfortunate set of circumstances that spirals to lead people to homeless. Then they might become second, third generations that don't have that opportunity. It's so important to understand the cause of it and to help wherever we can.
6: To finance, the Dow Jones has closed up 72 points at 51,564 and one Australian dollar buying 70.1 US cents.
10: Hello, this is Phil O'Neill. 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
6: At the FIFA World Cup, Switzerland has thrashed Bosnia 4-1. Currently, Canada is leading Qatar 3-0 at halftime. Doubt is being raised about when Cowboys captain Tom Dearden will return following an ankle injury. The star was expected to be named for their home clash with the Panthers next week, but could spend longer on the sideline. Coach Tom Payton says there were complications with his injury.
11: The initial injury was syndesmosis, and then we found out that he had a fracture probably a couple of weeks after his initial scan. So that's just slowed him down a week. He's touch and go for next week.
6: Still with NRL, and Laurie Daly is already embracing the underdog tag ahead of next month's State of Origin decider. The Blues coach is under siege after his side was thrashed by the Maroons in Melbourne. And in golf, the Aussie contingent is battling the US Open in extremely tough conditions in New York. That's news and sport.
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14: In Richlands, there's a crash on Azalea Street just near Archerfield Road and a breakdown on the Logan Motorway eastbound. The right lane is blocked before the Logan Lee Road off-ramp in Logan Lee. And that's got delays back past Kingston Road in Kingston. Also a breakdown in Heathwood on the Stapleton Road eastbound off-ramp from the Logan Motorway. In Bald Hills, there's a breakdown on Linkfield Road eastbound in the left shoulder and also in the cycle lane just before Lacey Road. It's Olympia on Brisbane's traffic leader, 4BC.
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6: A mostly sunny day across Brisbane with a top of 20. 25 degrees in the city, the same in Ipswich and 24 on the Bayside. A high chance of showers tomorrow, most likely in the evening with a top of 24. Sunday cloudy with showers, a top of 19, and chance of morning showers on Monday. On Moreton Bay, winds about 10 knots with seas below half a metre. Right now, it's 20 degrees in Newport. I'm Georgia Kondek with more news at 10 o'clock on your news leader, Brisbane's 4BC.

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1: Oh, so good to be here. 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Gee, I wish it was Monday and not Friday. 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
1: Coming up on today's show, well, we've had a backflip from the Prime Minister on CGT and trusts. And it broke yesterday during our program pretty late. And I went, this sounds like a backflip. And obviously I've had some more time to look at it overnight. And the Prime Minister, as he said on our show yesterday, he's consulted people, things. I don't know who. One would think you'd do that before you put out the budget. But anyway, we'll get into that real soon. Tamara Wecker, she's from Remax Property. And again, I don't know where this is standing because I don't think I haven't seen anything official. And we are reaching out to the Brisbane City Council. But is there some restrictions coming in for carports in the Brisbane area? And it's got to do with the size of your block to the size of your carport. Now, we're hearing about this. I think it's ridiculous. But we'll have a chat to Tamara about that soon on the program. Bradley Howe, owner of the Kangaroo and Kiwi. It's an Aussie-owned pub in Seattle. I'm worried. As I said to Dean and Soph, I'm worried about beer manufacturing in the US. Drink responsibly. But when you've got the Scots and the Aussies in town, you've got trouble. Everywhere the Scots go, they run out of beer. Everywhere the Australians go, they're running out of beer. Have we got this under control? We'll cross to Seattle. What a town. The home of Nirvana. What a town. Anyway, we'll head over to Seattle later on this hour here on 4BC. Mornings, Michael Bayliss, National Spokesperson for Sustainable Population Australia. The government, and we'll talk about this, they are failing to rein in Australia's migration. It is out of control. The ABS have released some figures this week, and it is not slowing down. What is it, around 1,100 people a day are migrating to Australia? I think we've got a shortfall at the moment of about 250,000 homes to house the people we have here already. We'll get into that. Speaking of homeless, Robbie Curtis, founder of Emmanuel City Mission, he's on his last few days of his walk slash run from Brisbane to the Alice. I just want to see how Robbie's going, and I'm calling on Brisbane businesses today for one final push to help him get to the $1 million mark in fundraising, which goes straight towards homelessness here in Brisbane. Dane Zorko, you've got the week off the Lions. We'll have a chat to him this morning. We'll preview the rest of the round. Great game in the AFL last night between Geelong and Frio. Frio winning that, I think, by 9 points in the end. And one of the greats of the game, he's only 57, but Tony Modra, he's in a stable condition now, had an accident on his property. A tree fell on him. One of the greats of the game, played for Adelaide and Frio. What else? Oh, Paul Burt. We'll preview what's happening on Step Outside, which airs 6 o'clock Saturday and Sunday here on 4BC. We'll catch up with Bert. He's at the Sydney Fine Food Festival. So no doubt he's up on stage cooking up a delight. So we'll catch up with Bertie as well. And don't forget, oh, David Beshear, by the way, is coming on the program. He's the SBS commentator for the FIFA World Cup. One of the best. We'll catch up with him too. He's just landed in Seattle. So we'll have a chat with him as well. Your chance to win $1,000 cash with 4BC's end of financial year bonus. I will give out a code word before midday today. Make sure you write it down because Dean and Soph will ask you for it on Monday morning. You got to collect code words from them, myself, Carla, and Gary. And then the following day, in this case Monday, Dean and Soph will ask for you to call through with them, or if you got them, you win $1,000 cash. How good is that? We've got a family pass to Dinos Alive at Sky Gates. Georgia Condec has all the latest news. Olympia has the traffic. You can have your say, 133-882. 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You can text 0499-880-882. I already see some coming through. One about the Origin last night from Carol. Good morning, Carol. Morning, Jason. How good are the under-19s women and men footy teams? Well done, Queensland. Well, Carol, I'm still investigating whether I am actually a Queenslander. This is breaking news yesterday. So I'm sitting on the fence now when it comes to State of Origin. I could be following Queensland come Game 3. 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All you have to do is search for 4BC. It is 12 past nine. Let's get into it.
0: People you know, opinions that matter, news you can trust. And now, Jason Matthews comments.
1: It'll come as no surprise. I just don't get this government.
2: My word is my bond.
1: We're told the latest backflip on small business taxes, capital gains tax changes and ministerial powers is the result of consultation. Consultation? Isn't that supposed to happen before you announce a budget? Not after the country tells you it's a terrible idea? I just don't get it. The Albanese government spent weeks defending these measures. We were told the critics were fear-mongering. We were told we're making it up. We're causing the issue, the media. Business groups were wrong. Small business owners were overreacting. You know those posts where they show with Albo owning their business? Mind you, they could also get in trouble for those posts, of course. You know, young Australian entrepreneurs, they're all wrong. Then suddenly after the backlash became impossible to ignore, we're expected to believe the government has seen the light. I'm just sick of the BS and the lies. I'm just done with it. Anthony Albanese, Prime Minister, this is so embarrassing. And you know this doesn't pass the pub test, right? This wasn't consultation. This was damage control. That's what it is. I mean, the polls are falling. You're worried about losing your job. And you should be. Small business owners, farmers and investors didn't suddenly discover these problems after budget night. They were pointing them out from day one. The government simply didn't listen until the political pain became too great. Yes, the polls. And it was us, apparently. The media's fault, as the Treasurer told us on 60 Minutes the other night.
3: You need to be careful where you get your news from. I mean, for example, business investment is actually booming.
1: You. Seriously. How's that arts degree going? See, none of these people, these public servants, have actually been in business. They've got no idea. They've got no idea what you go through every day. And let's be honest, when politicians say they've consulted, what does that even mean these days? Well, you don't know with this mob because they never tell you the truth. Did they sit down with the people who actually risk their own money, employ their own staff and keep regional Australia alive and the cities? Or did this Prime Minister consult this bloke, and decide that they had a problem?
4: Look, I'm feeling energised and distracted and erratic. But you know what, guys? They lied to Australia. You cannot do that. This has cost the whole country so much money already.
5: Exactly.
4: The housing market has tanked. They've cost every Australian who owns a home probably 15% of their housing value. You can't lie about that, Jim and Elba. You can't do that.
6: They all do it, Husey.
4: No, Sarah. This has never happened before like this, ever.
1: So was it Dave Hughes that he consulted? Feels like it. It's what it feels like. The bigger issue is confidence, though. How can Australians have confidence to invest, expand, or even employ more people when governments keep changing the rules halfway through the game? Remember, you can't trust a thing this mob says. You can't do it anymore. If your first instinct is to punish success and your second instinct is to backpedal when everyone gets angry about it, including Husey, maybe the problem isn't the consultation process or their lack of. Maybe the problem is the thinking behind the policy in the first place. Aspiration, although I hate that word, shouldn't be something governments tax. It should be something governments encourage. They should encourage you to have a go. It's the old Australian way, right? This is Australia. Have a crack. And if it took a public revolt, particularly from Husey, to figure that out, then perhaps the consultation started about, I don't know, 6 months too late, at least 4 weeks. I cannot trust another thing that comes out of their mouths. None of them. 133-882 is our open line. If you want to have your say on this, thanks to Watch Smoke Alarms, or shoot us a text, 0499-880-882 if you want to have your say. It's 18 past nine. We'll get to your feedback. And don't forget, Tamara Wecker coming up after 9:30. Apparently there's some changes coming out of Brisbane City Council about the size of your carport. Unless I've missed something big, this is news to a lot of us. We'll get to that as well, 4BC Mornings.
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5: In Inala, there's a crash on Bowser Street just near Budleia Street, and there's also a breakdown for the Logan Motorway eastbound. Just before Logan Lee Road off-ramp in Logan Lee, it's now been moved to the shoulder and delays have now eased. In the city, there's a breakdown on Sol Street southbound. The left lane's blocked after Roma Street. A breakdown also in Deegan on the Gateway Motorway southbound and left shoulder before Depot Road. And lights on flash in Capalabar and Old Cleveland Road at Dollery Road. It's Olympia on Brisbane's traffic leader, 4BC.
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0: Until midday, this is Mornings with Jason Matthews on Brisbane's 4BC.
1: Yeah, welcome back to the program. 21 past nine, Friday morning. I don't know, should the Prime Minister and the Treasurer be into gymnastics? Some pretty good backflipping. or maybe a reverse dive off the high board at the Olympics or Commonwealth Games coming up. 133-882 is our open line. Let's go to Ash in Brassel. Hello, Ash.
12: Morning, Jason. How are you?
1: Good, mates. Good, good, good. I agree with what you're saying, you know. Tell us all.
12: Oh, mate, two simple things. Get rid of career politicians.
1: Hooray.
12: And dispense with political ideology. rather than focusing on who's centre-left, centre-right, whatever, let's just do what's good for the country. They seem to think that the governments are so focused on their political philosophies and whatnot, going, oh, we can't do that, that's not part of Labor, or we can't do that. It's like, yes, you can. There's nothing written in stone that says you must do this to be a part of Labor. I mean, and then when you start breaking everything down into, oh, well, Labor's left, Labor's right, so you're an eighth Labor. It's the biggest load of crap I've ever heard of.
1: I just want someone who would just stand up for all of us and just do the right thing. I don't care what side they come from, honestly. There are politicians I like on the left, and I've talked about it before. I don't mind the New South Wales Premier. He's not perfect, but at least Chris Minns makes sense on occasions. You'll never find a perfect politician. But I tell you, you'll find plenty of imperfect. And I'm looking at the two who have the biggest influence on Australian politics, the Prime Minister and the Treasurer. They are imperfect. Bruce is in Loder. Hello, Bruce.
13: Yeah, g'day, Jason. Yeah, look, I feel strongly about this issue. I mean, the poor small business owners, I know neighbours, they work 50 to 60 hours a week to make a living, sometimes with the overheads, the electricity, work cover, insurances and rental. They flat out, as one guy said, he said, by the time we just, you know, struggling to break even. And, I mean, here's the union, some of the unions wanting 32-hour week. It's just cruel. I mean, the whole factor is this Labor government, they spent billions, millions of dollars, billions, favouring all those other people before the last election to get all win the millions of votes, because with the money they spent favouring the public servants increases, bringing migrants in that always vote later, bring more of their relatives out, and also the Aboriginals, the yes vote, 460 million plus, all the money they spent on special flags for special races of people.
1: Yeah, and Bruce.
13: They all automatically get all the union votes, mate. So I'm so angry about it. People are struggling to make a living, mate.
1: Well, they are, Bruce. I agree with you. A lot of people are struggling. But Albo's got your back. Don't worry about it. He's fixing it. He's backpedalling. How does he... I'm going to ask a question. How does he go when he's at high-level negotiations with other world leaders? For God's sakes. I'm glad he's backpedalling on some of it, but I just don't trust him. Is he going to do this now just to get through the next election? Because he knows he's in a lot of trouble. And then he'll reverse it again. I don't know anymore. I'm so confused. I'm really confused. And Andy says, Jason, they're talking a lot about CGT, negative gearing, but not much about health rebates being decreased for older Australians. And it's really interesting. One Nation policies continue to allow investors to negative gear up to two investment properties and keep 50% CGT concession. Actually, I wouldn't mind looking into that a little bit further. What their policy is on private health insurance rebates for over 65s as well. I mean, self-made retirees get punished for not being a burden. It just doesn't make sense. We don't want you to get ahead in our country, so don't try it. Just go on the dole and milk the government cow. That's what you got to do. Pete in Albany Creek says, so Jason, you prefer the government be stubborn with their flawed policy rather than realise and make additional changes to fix the problem. Nothing wrong with backflips if it produces a better outcome. Peter, you know what? I just said, I don't, fine. But I'm calling BS, Pete, on the consultation process. Why didn't that happen before the announcement? You know why? Because they lied about it. They couldn't consult anyone because they lied about it. They said it wasn't going to happen. But Pete, come on, you and I both know consultation should happen before you make an announcement. Hey guys, what do you think of this? They couldn't say it because they were denying it. It's a complete cover-up, Pete. Yeah, I'm glad there's a backflip. But Pete, don't you think it's embarrassing? Don't you think this is embarrassing 4 weeks later because, oh, after consultations? What, David Hughes putting out a couple of posts on Instagram? Seeing the polls go down? See, the problem is this Prime Minister is so bloody arrogant. He thinks everyone loves him. Everyone loves Albo. I'll just do what I like. Well, mate, they don't. And they don't like your policies. So perhaps he should consult us. You know what, Peter? He should have consulted Australians before the election and let us decide whether we wanted these changes. That's what they should have done. But they're cowards. Absolute cowards. I agree with you. I'm glad they are backflipping, but is it going to last, Pete? I don't know. 133-882 is our open line. If you want to have your say. I'm worried about Mary, the poor little Tassie devil. She had a wild couple of weeks out in the wild and she's not doing well. And all jokes aside, the infamous Gold Coast runaway is now fighting for life after her escape from Paradise Country. Mary was finally found on Tuesday evening, as we know, in an unstable condition and was rushed to a specialist veterinary hospital. She has since undergone a series of tests, even an MRI scan. They're horrible, those things. Poor Mary remains in a critical condition with her wildlife team sticking by her side 24/7. Come on, Mary. You're a tough little bugger. Pull through. Paradise Country has released an image of the little devil strapped to the MRI bed completing tests. It is sad. It's really sad. The theme park has assured they will be making minor alterations to the enclosures to ensure this doesn't happen again. Come on, Mary. Pull through. We want to come and visit you. What a hero she would be. Like, get through this and we'll come and visit you. 133-882, if you want to have some feedback on anything we're talking about this morning for Watch Smoke Alarms, 9:29. This, from what we're hearing, not officially, but a proposed change to the size of your carport, allegedly by Brisbane City Council. We'll dig deeper on this with a local. Tamara Wecker joins us next on 4BC Mornings.
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1: It is 27 to 10, 133 882 is our open line for Watch Smoke Alarms. Nicole says, Jason, you sound like a Queenslander, eh? I've got to talk about that. I didn't sleep last night. I've been up since 2 a.m. stressed. I feel like I've been betrayed. Am I actually a Queenslander? And if you missed it yesterday, I got a text from my auntie. Like, this is not something you just throw out on a whimsical text while I'm on the radio. Because I talk to Choppy close every week. Yeah, oh, yeah, by the way, you're related to Choppy. What? Is he Uncle Chop Chop? I don't know. I haven't even spoken to him about this. So I could be a bloody Queenslander. And Nicole says, you sound like a Queenslander, eh? She goes, I just got me electricity letter. It's starting to actually come through. I can hear it myself. I just got me electricity letter. And it's gone from $1,400 per year to $2,300 per year. No way. Really, Nicole, you sure you got that right? I'm not suggesting you're making it up, but is there an error in adding this up? She says that it's increasing by $900 per year. What the hell do these people think we earn? We're not on politicians' wages, Nicole. Well, we've been told, even by our own premier, that, you know, the price is coming down. But you know what's happening? These energy companies aren't passing it on. I know myself, our cafe, our daily charge is going up, supply charge is going up by 40 cents, and we get a 1 cent reduction in the usage charge. Geez, thanks. I'm going to put that 1 cent reduction to good use. You know what they say, Nicole? It's only a rort if you're not involved. Trev says it's because our Albo and Chalmers have done nothing but been to university and been a poly. Maybe it should be mandatory to do 12 months work placement out of uni. I can't do that. See how the real world works. World leaders would walk all over him. Trev, you know what I'd like to see? I'd like to see them in a portfolio they actually have experience in. So, like Jim, were you ever an accountant, a CEO of a company, you know, anything like that, chief financial officer, bookkeeper? Did you ever, like, did you file a tax return on behalf of someone else? Just give me something, Jim. They should be experienced in their portfolio. Alan says, morning, Jason. Any other world leader would play Albanese off a break. He's a lying fool who doesn't have Australia's interest at heart. Well, I think he'd like to. I think he'd like to. 133882. Keep your thoughts coming through. Paramedics were called to a home in Coongal, Rockhampton, around 3:30 this morning after reports of a house fire. Two stable patients were assessed with minor injuries at the Beak Street home and did not need to be transferred to hospital. Around 11 o'clock last night, paramedics were called to the intersection of Marine Parade and Brisbane Roads in Labrador following reports of a single vehicle and motorcycle incident. One stable male patient was transported to Gold Coast University Hospital with back pain. And police in the Wide Bay Burnett region under Operation Interpose have intercepted several highly dangerous drivers. A 39-year-old woman who allegedly recorded a blood alcohol reading of 0.345%, allegedly, after hitting another car. Am I reading this right? 0.345. Another 31-year-old man tested positive for cocaine, cannabis, and meth. A 58-year-old woman was fined for illegally overtaking a mobile speed camera vehicle across double white lines. Allegedly, what's happening in Wide Bay? Allegedly. Police are also investigating an e-scooter rider who narrowly avoided being hit by a car. That's what's been happening around the traps in the last 24 hours. It's 22 to 10. There's so much red tape surrounding housing from both states and government and local council levels. So many restrictions, and we really don't have much say in many matters. And at a time where we try to reduce red tape, well, there could be another layer of red tape about to hit us. This week we stumbled across a video about how the rules around carports could be about to change, directly impacting us, the homeowners. Tamara Wecker is a real estate agent on Brisbane's Northern Bayside for Remax, and she made the video in question, so we thought we'd get her on to understand what's going on here. Tamara, good morning to you.
3: Morning, Jason.
1: These changes, I don't think they've been made public yet, have they?
3: Not to my knowledge, no.
1: Right, and what are these changes when it comes to carports?
3: So what my understanding is that changes mean that only properties on allotments of 15 metres or wider will be able to have 6-metre wide carports, which is your standard width for a double carport. So your narrower blocks, the common 10-metre wide allotments, which are throughout Brisbane, those homeowners will likely be restricted to single carports only moving forward.
1: 15-metre block is massive in width.
3: It is these days. It certainly is.
1: Well, that was going to be one of my questions. So I just want to go back one more spot. So are these... Is this something that's possibly being driven by council?
3: That's my understanding, yes.
1: Right.
3: I heard it from council, yeah.
1: So how the hell are we going to have double carports when blocks are getting smaller and smaller? So does that mean the end of a double carport?
3: It certainly could. I mean, the challenge we have is adding to congestion that's already there, you know. It's aside from the fact that, you know, everybody knows the roads are cluttered with extra vehicles right now anyhow. But even during the COVID period, there was a significant increase in people getting caravans and camper trailers and boats and, you know, larger recreational vehicles. They're all being stored on suburban streets as well, in addition to the household vehicles. So, you know, it's easy to see how reducing off-street parking is going to place a bit of pressure on already congested streets.
1: Yeah. All right. Well, we've reached out to Brisbane City Council to get some sort of response about this today. But are we talking about all suburbs of Brisbane? I don't know how much knowledge you have of this, but are we talking about all suburbs of Brisbane or just certain?
3: Look, my understanding is it's across Brisbane. There was talk that it's across Queensland, but my clear understanding is Brisbane specifically. And, you know, Brisbane is absolutely scattered with 405 or in the old metric 16 perch allotments, which typically have 10-metre frontages. They're 40 metres deep, 10 metres wide. So, you know, you think of your inner city areas, Paddington, New Farm, Bulimba, Albion, small lot living, character homes, that's common. But even in my area, you know, I'm in Sandgate, Brighton, Shorncliffe, I would imagine Wynnum, Manly the same. The allotments here are narrow also in some cases. We do have some larger ones, but mostly they're the 10 metres.
1: Yeah.
3: And people are living in those areas because they choose a lifestyle. And lifestyle-focused buyers come with boats, utes, caravans and extra cars.
1: Absolutely. Particularly with kids staying at home longer now.
3: Absolutely. Dual living is, you know, in my game, yeah, my most popular properties to sell are dual living because families are merging together. And just recently I had someone who needed accommodation for six vehicles because their two daughters were of the years that they were going to start getting cars now. And, you know, it's hard enough to find that at all, let alone if the restrictions get tighter.
1: So people will park on the streets, which will cause more clutter, which will cause more lack of security or have an increase impact on car thefts. You'll find cars are running into each other because the streets are getting narrow as well. What sort of, as a real estate agent, what sort of impact could this have on value of homes?
3: It's a very real impact, if you ask me. The you know, when we appraise a home, we typically attribute $30,000 to $40,000 in value per covered car space, you know, depending on size, height, quality. But also beyond the dollar value, the bigger consideration is buyer appeal. When we're selling a property, the goal is to attract the broadest possible buyer pool. And the fewer the practical features of a home, the fewer buyers you have, less competition, that affects the sale price. So double carports are simply more popular amongst buyers because of the practicality. But, yeah, that could be shifting.
1: All right. One last thing, just something we just thought of. Now, it's going to cause havoc for emergency vehicles as well because the streets are going to be clogged.
3: Yeah, they are. My understanding is the intention is around aesthetics. And I think it's a tricky balance because most people would agree there's something incredibly charming about a beautiful Queensland or a colonial cottage. And I can understand wanting to keep that the hero rather than a dominating, you know, unattractive carport. There is value in preserving character. But that said, on a practical level, most families have at least two vehicles and they need to go somewhere. And my role as an agent, I hear people on a daily basis complaining about congested and cluttered streets.
1: Yeah.
3: I am yet to hear anyone complain about having too much off-street vehicle accommodation.
1: You know what? That's a really good point. Tamara Wecker, real estate agent for us, with that video of yours was great. We're going to, obviously, as I said, we've reached out to council. We're waiting for some sort of official response on this. Let's hope we're not getting another layer of red tape and council telling us whether we can put a single or double carport in a time where we have more cars in our homes. Yeah. Thanks, Tamara. Appreciate your time.
3: You're welcome, Jason. Enjoy your day.
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5: There's a crash on the M1 northbound before exit 41 in Yasla with delays back to Ormo. Also a crash in Inala on Bolsa Street just near Budleia Street. In Bald Hills, there's a breakdown on Linkfield Road eastbound in the left shoulder just before Lacey Road. A breakdown also on the Ipswich Motorway heading eastbound. It's at the end of the Francis Street on-ramp in Goodna. And delays on the Captain Cook Bridge and Riverside Expressway into the city. It's Olympia on Brisbane's traffic leader, 4BC.
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8: 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Today, the legend lives on. 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
1: Welcome back to the program. 13 to 10, 133 882 is our open line for Watch Smoke Alarms. Patrick says, would you like a wolf in sheep's clothing, Jason? You are now a Queenslander. Oh, yeah, I'm not that half of a Queenslander. Do I have to actually do one of those, like DNA test, or do I have to do one of those family history things to find out? You may think I'm joking. I'm actually now concerned. I might be. Well, how can I be concerned if I'm a Queenslander? I do finish my sentences with A. I love mango. What else? I love living in Queensland. Maybe I've been lied to all my life. For those just joining us, I'm apparently related to Choppy Close. Not a bad relation to. Can I call him Uncle Chop Chop next week? Well, I don't even know if he's my alleged uncle. BJ's been on the text. Jason, according to Sky News last night and Ross Greenwood, the changes are now that convoluted and that difficult. You need an accountant, of course. Of course you do. Put that down as another expense. Oh, but you can claim tax on it. Morning, Jason. The government is now desperate for money and will screw it out of from anywhere and everywhere, says Tony in Westlake. Choice is get rid of this slimy, lying government before we lose Australia completely. And just on the carports, Fiona said, Jason, the carport thing, where do all the high-end cars get stolen from the suburbs where they have carports without garage doors? Example, Bulimba. I know. But do we want all our cars on the road because you can only have a single carport? We're still waiting for confirmation on this from the council, from the Brisbane City Council. Waiting to find out. 133-882 is our open line. Another one, carport restrictions. Is this compulsory, regulation, or optional? Well, 904, we're still waiting to find out. We'll give you the details as soon as we get them. When the Socceroos played Turkey in Vancouver, the Aussies took over the city. There were chants, there were songs, there were flares, there were empty beer kegs in every pub. Pubs ran out of beer. You know, we're giving the Scots a run for their money, you know that. And the Aussies, with that help from the Scots, practically drank Vancouver dry. They're working overtime in that Budweiser factory, I can tell you what. And now, Seattle, they're coming for you. Is the Emerald City ready for the chaos with the Socceroos taking on Team USA in less than 24 hours? Tomorrow morning, joining us now is Bradley Howe, the owner of Kangaroo and Kiwi, the only Australian-New Zealand pub in Seattle. Bradley, I hope this cool room of yours is stocked, mate.
9: Mate, it's about as full as can be. I've got kegs in the cooler. I've got kegs at my house. I've got backup kegs all over the neighbourhood. I'm ready to go. I'm daring the Australians to drink me dry.
1: You're borrowing everyone's garage and just stacking them up. How many kegs have you ordered?
9: Oh, 40.
1: Oh, geez.
9: 40 just for tomorrow. Yeah. Well, that sort of gets me through the weekend. So I've got Friday, and then I've got more games. You know, not only does Australia play at noon, but we've got three big games after that. We've got Brazil, and then a bunch of games on Sunday. So I've kind of got to stock up for 2 or 3 days. But, yeah, I'm looking at, I reckon we'll clear 15 to 20 tomorrow.
1: That's sure. Incredible. Bradley, you're an Aussie. You know what Aussies are like. But Have you prepared your American staff for this? Do they know what they're getting themselves in for?
9: Well, I sort of think they do. They've seen me and they've seen the bar's been open 25 years. We've had some crazy, crazy nights and crazy Australian parties, but this one absolutely is blowing it out of the water. It's just

0: Mate, it is unbelievable. The Seattle waterfront is spectacular. They've got massive screens. This apparently seems to be the only game that matters in the World Cup, at least so far, that's for sure. It has got so much press. Both teams winning the other day was great. So they've seen the challenge from both teams. All the big press is down on the waterfront. They've got big screens everywhere, all over the parks. There's watch parties all over the city. It is going to be Seattle's absolutely biggest sports day in history, maybe the biggest sports day, the biggest day in general. We've had Super Bowl victories. We've had basketball victories. We've had baseball victories. But this is going to crush it all. It's absolutely going to crush it all because it's such an international event. We had great crowds on Monday with Belgium and Egypt. Packed house, 60 odd, 70,000 for that. Crowds are crazy downtown. But the Aussies are coming in, I reckon 10,000 or so have come down the coast, come down the freeway from Vancouver. So it's like a swarm just coming down the road and they're on to California next.
1: Oh, mate, I'm so excited.
0: Great people.
1: I can't wait to get up tomorrow morning and watch this at 5 a.m. Just quickly, are the Americans talking much smack?
0: Oh, a little bit, yeah. The boys this morning from Sunrise and Channel 9 mentioned that. I said, well, they can talk all they want, but we do all right. We're a bit dry with our delivery, but, you know, if we don't win the game, we'll out-drink them for sure. We'll out-party them. And I've had several challenges from a couple of bars in the neighbourhood bearing who's going to drink the most beer or who's going to sell the most beer. I said, mate, just bring it.
1: Yeah, yeah. We're hosting the Aussies. That's what we're doing. Yeah. All right, mate. Listen, Bradley, I'll let you go. Thank you for your time. Bradley Howe, who's running the owner of the Kangaroo and Kiwi, the only Australian New Zealand pub in Seattle. Thanks for your time, mate. Go the Socceroos tomorrow.
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1: Wow, plenty of goals happening in the Canada-Qatar game, but they're all going the way of Canada, 6-0 with a few minutes remaining. Qatar are down to 9 men after copping 2 red cards. The first red came just before halftime. The second red came less than 10 minutes into the second half. So plenty of reds there. Early this morning, Switzerland defeated Bosnia 4-1, and Mexico will face South Korea. That is a good game in their second group game at 11 o'clock this morning. Don't forget the Socceroos tomorrow morning from 5. It is 5 to 10, 4BC Mornings.
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4: Welcome back to the program. It's coming up to 10 o'clock. Georgia Kondek has all the latest news coming up. 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I will give out another code word sometime before midday today. 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How handy would $1,000 be right now? I mean, it might pay for a couple of days' electricity where prices are going. May get you a loaf of bread and carton of milk. 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Another code word given out before midday here on 4BC. 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
5: Beenleigh, Bracken Ridge, Bowen Hills, Boondall. 4BC is Brisbane. 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
6: It's 10 o'clock. Good morning. I'm Georgia Kondek. A new crime prevention school is being set to open in Ipswich. Y Schools Queensland has been selected to provide tailored education, mentoring and family support to at-risk kids in grades 7 to 12. The academy is expected to begin enrolment later this year before opening in 2027. The RACQ says the state budget must address the soaring road deaths, gridlock and safety. Last year, more than 300 people lost their lives on the roads, and this year is on track to surpass that number. General Manager of Advocacy Joshua Cooney says the state is facing a number of problems when it comes to road safety.
7: We're in a grip of a road safety crisis. We're calling for a number of investments to bring these terrible road deaths down. Last year was a 16-year record, and this year we're tracking higher than that. Something has got to happen to bring these road deaths down. We're calling for greater enforcement. We want more police on our roads.
6: Around 1,300 Australian motor neuron disease patients have contributed to a database, with scientists hoping it will lead to new therapies and better survival rates. Around 90% of cases appear to occur randomly in places with no family history of the disease. The US Vice President has taken aim at Israeli critics of the United States deal to end the conflict with Iran. American officials have said they expect the memorandum to lead to a ceasefire across the region, including in Lebanon. Far-right members of the Israeli cabinet have said the deal is bad for Israel and the entire free world. J.D. Vance issuing this warning in response.
8: The problem for Israel is not Donald J. Trump. And anybody in Israel who thinks their biggest problem is the president of the United States needs to wake up and smell the reality of the situation that country is in.
6: Still overseas, detectives in the UK have launched an investigation after a toddler was found critically injured inside a zoo's crocodile enclosure. A man has been arrested and accused of attempted murder for allegedly throwing the three-year-old into the animal space. Virgin Australia says passengers have unused COVID credits will now be able to use for flights up until late May 2027. Customers will still need to spend their credits by the 30th of June, otherwise they will expire. And thousands of Aussie supporters are descending on Seattle ahead of the Socceroos' clash with Team USA in the Football World.